0: on public footpaths. Spark brand officer Leela Ashford says they're changing up the 150 in the city.
1: In the past, it's been a coin or the phone card, or it's been user pays. What we're trying to do is flip the model so user doesn't pay. The overall investment is funded through the digital advertising.
0: To sport, Blues loose forward Malachi Rampling has copped an initial 3-week suspension for his high shot on Leicester Whanganuku in the Super Rugby qualifying final. His ban will only begin, however, once he exits the concussion protocols. New South Wales coach Laurie Daly has sprung several surprises in naming his matchday squad for the second State of Origin match in Melbourne a week tomorrow. The New York Knicks have the Big Apple at fever pitch. The Knicks return home to Madison Square Garden for Game 3 of the NBA Finals this afternoon, leading the San Antonio Spurs 2-0 in the best-of-seven series. Tip-off is 12:30 p.m. That's news and sport. I'm Malcolm Jordan.
2: From the Bible.
3: The Lord has made the heavens his throne. From there he rules over everything. Praise the Lord, you angels, you mighty ones who carry out his plans, listening to each of his commands. Yes, praise the Lord, you armies of angels who serve him and do his will. Praise the Lord, everything he has created, everything in all his kingdom. Let all that I am praise the Lord.
2: Words to live by. On Rima.
4: PTL all round from Psalm 103, verses 19 through 22. Hey, Davina, how you doing?
5: What does PTL mean?
4: PTL, praise the Lord.
5: Oh, this is like YOLO and all
4: yeah,
5: this
4: yeah.
5: Cool
4: it's like YOLO, except it's cool.
5: Millennial and it's spiritual. I
4: yeah,
5: like it.
4: Exactly. PTL. Yeah. Yeah. Like praise it. The Lord. I mean, hey, that's like half of the Psalms. They're the PTL Psalms,
5: yes,
4: right?
5: Yes. And the other one is Help Me, Lord.
4: Yeah, exactly. Hey, we got both of those today, but also a whole bunch of people to say thank you as we jump into the lunch hour and some lunchtime legends we're looking for.
2: It's the Rima Cut Through Appeal. Partner now at Rima.
4: Actually, before we go there, can we rewind that? Yeah, no, we'll rewind that.
5: And pray for people.
4: Praying for people, particularly wanting to pray for people in Kaitaia.
5: Hey, we're going from the south of the country to, is it north now?
4: It's the north of the north rather than the north of the south. Yeah, that makes sense, doesn't it? Yeah. And hey, it will come as a complete surprise to you, I'm sure, Davina, that
5: you've been there probably.
4: No, it's one of my favourite parts of the country. Kaitaia, seriously. I got family from Kaitaia. And it's absolutely beautiful place. Windless North.
5: I love that. You've got free accommodation wherever you go.
4: Exactly. Well, not so much free accommodation, but I've got a reputation. People know me in Kaitaia. Shout out to people from Kaitaia. And we're going to pray for you. Lord, we thank you for this beautiful community. We thank you that this is a space where your word has been preached for generations. We thank you for the churches there, the unity amongst the churches, the difference that your word is making in the lives of people. We thank you for the testimonies of transformation. Mm-hmm. We thank you that Rima is a part of what you're doing in this part of the world. It is a difficult place to get to if you're driving, but it is easy to get to if you've got some good transmitters and the word of God. Thank you for the people of Kaitaia and bless them today. And we ask this in Jesus' name. Amen. Amen.
2: 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Partner now at rima.co.nz.
4: As we were back onto it, Davina, it is the lunchtime, looking for some lunchtime legends. 12 people who could step up and give a $100 donation as you eat your lunch. Now, my mama told me you should not eat with your mouth. You shouldn't talk with your mouth full, right? So if you've got like half a chicken burger in your mouth right now, then I suggest
5: jump online.
4: Rima.co.nz. Either that or just spit that chicken burger out and phone 0508 003 003. Now I just want a chicken burger for lunch.
5: Make me hungry too.
4: Yeah, exactly. Hey, we are hungry for your support. 12 people with a gift of $100. Now, Davina, not everyone's got $100, but we can break that down, right?
5: Yeah, I mean, we look forward to regular support as well. So $10 a month would do it. 12 people giving it $10 a month, that would be amazing.
4: That's like more than $100, right?
5: Yeah.
4: But it's spread out over
5: spread
4: a year.
5: Out. And because it's spread out, it's more manageable. You know, you don't feel the pinch as much.
4: Yeah.
5: It helps you budget. It helps us budget.
4: Yeah. And honestly, if you don't have a spare $10 a month, then, hey, I get
5: pray
4: it.
5: Pray for us.
4: That's fine. 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I gave $10 a month and I got a tote bag.
5: Ooh, $20 a month actually for those bragging rights.
4: Okay.
5: For those bragging bagging
4: okay.
5: rights.
4: Well, hey, take two spots, $20 a month. You get a tote bag.
5: Yeah.
4: You get a tote bag. Or, hey, if you're saying, you know what, I ain't got time for that. $100 a month right now, 0508 003 003. 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

0: And that is Torrin Wells on Rima. As for me and my house, we will serve the Lord. Isn't that like your family theme?
1: Yeah, and Davina? The verse that brought you to... Wait, was that what you were sneakily reading under your sheets or something?
0: No, that's a different story. Hey, so many layers, I know. Hey, it's a wonderful thing to be able to broadcast a message, yes, of hope and encouragement. And hey, as for you and your house, whatever you're doing at the moment, whatever's keeping you busy, we're in lunchtime and we're looking for some lunchtime legends who can be a part of what we're doing here. 0508 003 003. 12 people who could give a $100 gift or
1: budget it out at $10 a month.
0: Yeah.
1: And then we'll take 12 of you doing that. But there could be someone like just before the, you know, we hit the lunchtime hour,
0: yeah,
1: somebody just jumped in with a massive, generous $1,000 gift.
0: Yeah.
1: So somebody
0: good, right?
1: else out there like that, perhaps.
0: Yeah, and hey, not everybody's able to do this. Hey, maybe you're grocery shopping at the moment. Maybe you're going, you know what? I got this amount of money, and I got to get enough food, and I've got too much month left at the end of my money. You know, and at the end of this, after I buy my groceries, I got to get petrol on the way home. Mm. And you know what? We got less food in the household because of how much petrol is at the moment. I hear you.
1: Mm.
0: I get that. If that is you at the moment, could you just pray for us? Could you just pray that maybe there is somebody else who's able to give a little bit more to cover the people who would love to give, who know that they're blessed by Rima? But hey, if you could pray for us, that makes a difference. This is another day made possible
1: because of you, by
0: prayer and because of the grace of God. 0508 003 003. Whatever is happening, you are needed. Let's get some prayer warriors working. Let's
1: get some lunchtime legends.
0: And hey, if you are in the supermarket, I think that's a fantastic plan. Phone us in the supermarket. Can you do that? Can you phone 0508 003 003 in the supermarket on speakerphone?
1: And say, look, I'm putting down this tub of ice cream and putting the money towards Rima instead.
0: Yeah, exactly. No, I'm not saying don't buy food. That's not what I'm saying. Okay. I'm saying, wouldn't it be cool? You could be an evangelist in your local supermarket. You're phoning a radio station. You're making a donation. Everyone's going to be looking at you and going, oh, gosh, what a generous person. They're supporting, you know, they're phoning a radio station. And I don't know, maybe that'll lead to a conversation. And maybe they'll say, so why are you giving to a radio station? And you'll introduce them to Rima, and Rima will introduce them to Jesus. And then you'll see them in heaven. Now, okay, my imagination is getting carried away. But I'm just saying, if you're in the supermarket at the moment, if you're driving, pull over and then phone 0508 003 003. Certainly don't go online while you're driving.
1: No, don't
0: go to rima.co.nz if you're driving.
1: No,
0: pull over and then go to rima.co.nz. But if you're in a supermarket,
1: you can do online.
0: If you're in a public space, phone on speakerphone and make a donation. And then let the people at the call center know that you've done that. Because it'd be great to give a shout out, right?
1: Yeah, and just speak really loudly at the top of your voice.
0: Really loudly.
1: Yeah. Thank you, Jesus. Yeah.
0: Be one of those people today. 0508 003 003. And hey, love for you to be a part of what we're doing here.
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0: That is One Common on Rima, Hold On To You. It is just gone 21 past 12, and we're looking for some lunchtime legends, 0508 003 003. Wanting to give a shout out to Michelle from Tianao. Now, you know where Tianao is,
1: eh? Oh, beautiful. I've visited the place by the lake, and then you can go and see the glowworms.
0: You know the lake's South called, Island. Eh?
1: Lake Tiano.
0: Yeah, well done. I'm not sure if the lake's named after the town or the other way around, but it is. Honestly, I think it is one of the most difficult places in the world to be an atheist.
1: Because God's beauty is all around.
0: Beautiful. It's so beautiful. Yeah. You go, how can there not be a God? Look at this beautiful place. and hey, big thanks to Michelle who got on board with a $50 donation. Bruce and Helen, love this teamwork. Makes the dream work, allegedly. And Bruce and Helen... I presume they're married. Let's go with that. They're from Tauranga. They gave a $300 donation.
1: Thank you.
0: Thanks, guys, for getting on board and making a difference.
1: Let's take them three spots out of the 12 that we're looking for.
0: Exactly. 0508 003 003. And another lunchtime legend, we have Lynette from Papakura. Lynette, kia ora. Thanks for joining us on the program today. Lynette, can you remember when you first started listening to Rima? How long ago was that?
2: Ooh, it would be 40 years ago.
0: Oh, my goodness. Oh, wow. Wow. Yeah.
1: That's longer than you've been working.
0: Well, exactly. We were both a lot younger back then, weren't we, Lynette? Yeah, exactly. So talk to us about what Rima's meant to you during those 40 years. What's kept you listening and supporting this Christian radio?
2: Well, I became a Christian when I was 31.
0: Mm-hmm.
2: I'm now 72. Yep. So, Radio Rima bad times in life. I always enjoyed the soothing, comforting sound of other people's testimonies too, and just the beautiful music and
0: That's so good. So when you were, 40 years ago, when you were a brand new baby Christian in your early 30s, Reem was kind of like helping disciple you, helping you to focus on Jesus as you step forward into your new life?
2: Oh, definitely. Definitely. Yes, there was, it strengthened me, and I come from a Once Was Warriors background.
0: Okay.
2: You can imagine the music I was listening to in those days.
0: Yeah, not so much the stuff that we play on Rima, but it does make a difference, doesn't it? If when you're deciding to follow Jesus and you go, you know what, those things that remind me of the way I used to live, I'm going to put that to one side. I'm going to just lean into the things that take me closer to Jesus, not the distractions, not the old life. Just take me in the direction which leads to Jesus, right?
2: Yes, and what I did find is that, you know, how when things go sour and you jump in your car and you're starting to feel a bit rebellious, but then when you the car's on, you know, when the radio station's on Radio Rima, you have your little cry, you calm down, and you don't do what the enemy is trying to do.
0: Exactly. It's kind of like a reminder, a prompter that, hey, God's watching. God's with you in the car.
1: God's with you in your sadness and your despair and your anger. Oh, so good.
0: Hey, Lynette, just wanting to talk about what Rima's meant for you as a mum. Because I know during these 40 years, you've raised a few kids. Was Rima part of that journey as a mum and wanting to share your faith with your children?
2: Definitely, definitely. And even I fell to the wayside a bit there when my husband passed away. But it was, you know, a matter of getting back on track. And once again, it was the radio stations that helped me out again, and it's made it so much easier for me to get back on track and stay away from temptation and not go back to the old ways.
0: Hey Lynette, thank you for sharing that, because there are tough times, there are things when the bottom falls out of your world and you're thinking, hey, where's God in this mess. It's not always an easy journey, is it?
2: No, well, I believe very much in, like, a bit like David and the Psalms, you know. Mm. It's all about music, music, music. Yeah. And it soothes the soul, it heals the soul. Mm. Sometimes you can be sitting there feeling really, really down, and then something will come across the radio. Yeah. And it's like that thing straight into your spirit. And you just know, you know, and that's what music means to me, as David did.
0: Yeah. David didn't always have a happy life either. He did some stupid stuff along the way.
2: Yes, yes, but it was his music that changed the hearts and minds of many, mm-hmm. didn't it?
0: Yeah.
2: You know, especially the king.
0: Yeah.
2: So we know how powerful music is. And not only that, you know, going into households, and keeping families together, bringing families back. It's all I can say is encouragement to other listeners is that keep going, love the music and support Radio Century and Radio Rema.
0: Mm.
2: Because it's sowing a seed into some real good soil.
0: Lynette, you are a lunchtime legend. Thank you so much for being on the program. And you know what? Particularly when you're distracted by life or you feel like giving up, just having some worship music in the background, it's difficult to decide to sin when you're singing to worship songs. You know what I mean? It refocuses you on the positive. And I very much appreciate your story, your openness, your testimony today. And thank you for your support of Rema as well. Thanks for joining us on the program today.
2: You're very welcome. Have a wonderful afternoon.
0: Wow.
1: She is a legend.
0: Yeah.
1: Wow, and 40 years on, she's still giving, still praying for Rema.
0: Yeah.
1: Wow, that's amazing.
0: That is amazing. And hey, I love the way that she was so open and honest. She says, you know what, sometimes there's up days.
1: Up. Yeah.
0: Sometimes there's days when you're not feeling it.
1: Sometimes when you're feeling rebellious and jump in the car all angry, but the song comes on and God's... You know, David singing with her in the car.
0: Exactly. And hey, if you could relate to what Lynette was saying, if Rema has been there for you, if Rema has helped you refocus on some positive spiritual things, or if you could be there for somebody else who has perhaps been in that space where
1: all our lunchtime legends are people who've actually kind of been there in the car with Lynette alongside Jesus. Their financial support means they're sitting there with the Lynettes of New Zealand going, hey, it's okay, we're in this together. God's got you.
0: Hey, looking for 12 lunchtime legends at $100, $100 one-off donation, or of course, if you can break that down.
1: $10 a month.
0: $10 a month, 0508-003-003, or of course, jump
1: online.
0: If
1: you've got food in your mouth, right?
0: Your
1: lunch in your
0: confession,
1: mouth.
0: Confession, I was eating some peanuts while I was talking to Lynette. That was probably obvious to Lynette. Sorry, Lynette. 0508-003-003 or online rema.co.nz.

0: That is Megan Woods on Rima and I Believe You. That's not the Megan Woods from Parliament, is it?
1: No.
0: You know, the Labour MP who's stepping down this year, not contesting. That's different.
1: No, she's not.
0: I don't think that's the same Megan Woods. But
1: well,
0: it could be.
1: I mean,
0: maybe.
1: If she praised God that beautifully.
0: That, wouldn't that be nice?
1: That would be amazing.
0: 0508 003 003. It is just after 12:30. You're in the lunch hour. Welcome. Welcome to lunch. No, my hide am I.
1: Come
0: along
1: to our lunch table.
0: It is. We got a lunch table. And something which we were doing yesterday, we got to bring and share lunch, right? Mm. And one of the challenges with bring and share, can I tell a story?
1: Okay. Cool.
0: Okay.
1: If it involves yummy food.
0: It does involve yummy food. So on Monday night, so last night, I'm involved with leadership at a men's group at my church. And the challenge is we have no idea how many guys are turning up on any given night. So we go, how much food should we make available? But last night it was rather special because it was bring and share. This is a guy called Steve. Steve says, I made a sausage casserole. And we went, okay, that's cool, Steve. What's in your sausage casserole? And he said, sausage, onions, and the packet of sausage casserole mix. So just three ingredients. But yeah, that was delicious. Somebody else bought some pizza. Mm. We had these weird sort of ice cream burger things.
1: Oh.
0: Yeah, I know.
1: That's great. Have you heard those ice cream drumsticks, chicken drumsticks?
0: Yeah, similar to that.
1: I'm getting carried away with
0: Okay,
1: food again.
0: The idea is that people bought different things.
1: Yes.
0: And hey, we weren't winning any sort of awards for the cuisine, but each person was doing as they're able, right?
1: That's all God asks us to do.
0: Exactly.
1: That's what we're asking you to do this hour. Can you bring your best gift? Because we have we've broken up our budget into little chunks and tackling that, you know, half an hour, 1 hour at a time.
0: Yep.
1: And the need this half hour is $1,600. And we're not there yet.
0: No. So $1,600 between now and 1 o'clock. What can you bring to the table on this one? Is it...
1: But we don't want sausage casserole. Well, I mean, if the sausage casserole is your best, then great.
0: It was pretty good.
1: But your best gift. And that could mean Marmite on toast.
0: Yeah.
1: It could be $50. It could be $100. What's it going to take?
0: 0508 003 003. Starts with a phone call.
1: Mm.
0: Well, okay, let's back up a little bit.
1: Starts with a prayer.
0: Starts with a prayer, exactly. Take some time to say, Lord, what can I give? What can I bring? Don't be one of those people because, hey, it's always the case for bring and share lunches where some people just do the share. They they don't do the bring part. And you need to accommodate for that, right? You know, sometimes people go, sorry, I wasn't prepared for this. You say, hey, you're welcome.
1: But we're giving you ample.
0: Well, exactly. There's always going to be leftovers, but we need to accommodate for that. We need to have enough resource to cover the people that aren't able to give, who are still guests at the table of Rima. Right?
1: Yeah, because all are welcome. And whatever you can bring, whatever your best give is, we will take it with glad hearts and we'll bless you for your generosity. You believe in Jesus' hope and message of hope.
0: This is why we're doing what we're doing. This is a time of the year where we say this is a listener-supported station. Mm. If you're listening, you're a part of the family, and we're just wanting to be transparent and say there's a financial need.
1: Yeah.
0: That we're not where we need to be to keep doing what we need to do. So if you value what we're doing, if you are a fan...
1: And you do.
0: Well, yeah, if you're a fan of what we do on Rima and you want to make the station available for other people to listen... Now's the time to get on board, right? The phone's pretty quiet at the moment, Davina.
1: Oh, gosh, and the internet's always quiet, you know? So if you're working through your lunch hour, as some people do, you know? I mean, we've got one hand to eat with and the other hand to type with. It only takes a thumbs up.
0: This is why God gave you two hands.
1: And disposable. Not disposable, opposable. What is it?
0: Of your thumbs. Yeah, exactly. So one hand for eating... And the other hand
1: jump on at rima.co.nz.
0: And if you haven't got anything in your mouth, you can phone 0508 003 003. It is bring and share.
1: Best gift.
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0: A living, walking, breathing testimony. That is Tyrion on Rima. It is just coming up on 12:45, and hey, we're looking for $1,600 between now and 1 o'clock. So 15 minutes on the clock, $1,600. That's less than,
1: less than $100 a minute.
0: Well, more than $100 a
1: minute. More than $100.
0: Exactly.
1: Yes.
0: Exactly. So, hey, 0508-003-003. And wanting to give a shout out to people who do have a testimony. They've got a story of how God has made a difference in their life through Rima. Because honestly, nobody's phoning 0508-003-003 because they felt like the man asked nicely.
1: You, the man?
0: No, well, I'm
1: you
0: the,
1: are asking all, nicely.
0: Yeah, yeah. And I am asking nicely, but that's not the motivation. The reason that people will financially give to a radio station is because they know it's made a difference in their life, and they've heard the stories, the testimonies, of how it's made a difference in other people's lives, and they've made the decision that this is worth investing in. And I'm wanting to in particular, talk to people that have been listening a while. You've got some stories of how God's turned up in your life. You've got these monuments of faith, that one time where you heard an answer to prayer, you heard the scripture that you needed for the situation that you were going through, and it went... And it reminded you that God is there, that God hears the cry of your heart. And, hey, he happened to use a radio station to do that. If you've got a story like that, love for you to be a part of the next story that happens. Love for you to be a part of somebody else's testimony. Because when that prayer got answered for you, that was only made possible because somebody else had donated to make the radio station possible. It's kind of like tag team blessing, right?
1: Yeah, so good. And what a wonderful race we're running together, you know, this race, this journey of faith. And it's a marathon.
0: I was going for wrestling rather than,
1: okay.
0: It's like tag team, you know, like you tag in, anyway.
1: Oh, okay. I'm happy to do, like a relay.
0: I get that we're...
1: Yeah, the baton.
0: Relay. Both involve Lycra, right?
1: We've got some people who've been running the race, this marathon, a long time, but who haven't yet taken that next
0: step. Can I give a shout out to Sarah? Sarah Thompson from Kaiapoi. Oh, yeah. She says hi, by the way.
1: Hello, Sarah.
0: Now, Sarah says she's been... Rima's such a blessing to her. She started listening in 1988. How old were you in 1988, Davina?
1: I was 8 years old.
0: Yeah, look at that. Yeah. That's easy maths. Look at that. So Sarah's been listening since Davina was 8 years old. She also worked at Rima in Christchurch.
1: Oh, yeah, she did the food and things.
0: Yeah, she volunteered in the kitchens. And she says she thinks we're doing a great job. She's delighted to see that we are continuously growing and diligently doing God's work. Sarah, thank you for the blessing.
1: That's right. And she has been sowing into this ministry right from 1988.
0: Yeah.
1: Yeah. But this is an opportunity for people who haven't yet done that.
0: Can I just say, on behalf of Sarah, tag your it.
1: Oh.
0: Okay, so we've gone from wrestling to relay races
1: I think
0: to
1: that's
0: tag.
1: Better.
0: You can play tag, right? Tag your it. Sarah says, tag your it. That's the way the kingdom of God works. That's the way the gospel spreads. You get the message of Jesus and you go tag your it. You
1: and
0: bring
1: your
0: other
1: it
0: people
1: means
0: in.
1: Means that you get to call up or donate online.
0: Yeah, exactly. Tag your it. It's your turn. It's your turn to be a part of what God is doing. 0508-003-003. Just wanting to give a brief shout out to an anonymous caller from Whangarei who's got on board with a $275 donation.
1: Bless you. Thank you.
0: Thank you for that. There's more people on the phone. But hey, especially if you've been listening to Rima for a while but you haven't made a donation. Perhaps it's just...
1: not been the season for it.
0: Or perhaps maybe you're just finding out that this is a thing, right?
1: Right. You mean some people might not know.
0: Might not know that Rima is listener funded.
1: Yeah.
0: And if you're listening, then it's people like you that make it possible. If this is new information for you, don't worry. Don't feel bad for all the listening you've done over
1: just
0: the years.
1: Seize the moment.
0: Exactly. Now is the time for you to be on board. Sarah says tag your it. 0508-003-003 or, of course, online at rima.co.nz.

0: That is Phil Wickham on Rima, a song called Homesick for Heaven. Still no hurries, eh? That'd be right.
1: For right now, and for the current financial need, we need just under $1,300. No, just over $1,200.
0: Over $1,200. A big thank you to a couple from Hamilton that got on board with a $100 gift.
1: Oh, yeah. How do they do that? Online or by the phone?
0: I'm not sure.
1: It could be Zoomer streamers. Rima streamers.
0: Rima streamers listening online, rima.co.nz. Or maybe they phone through
1: 0508 003 003.
0: I think it was online.
1: Yeah. But that means the space on the phones for you. Yeah, there totally is space.
0: Yeah, there is. There's a couple of people online on the phone lines at the moment, but plenty of space for you to be involved. 0508 003.
1: And we are asking you for your best gift, whatever that is.
0: Yeah,
1: just put it in your heart. You know it.
0: And hey, this isn't a comparison game. Some people have given donations of $1,000. That's not for everybody. Some people have said, you know what, I can do $10 a month. Mm. Whatever that looks like for you, whatever the best gift looks like for you, 0508 003 003, or of course rima.co.nz. Joining us now from Tauranga, Crystal, good afternoon. Thanks for being on the show today.
2: Good afternoon. Thank you for having me.
0: Hey, what does Rima mean to you? When did you first connect with listening to Rima?
2: When I was young, it was definitely in the background, but it's been more of a pressing thing since I was older, like a young adult.
0: Yep.
2: I started listening and turning on the radio. Really helped me with my work, walk with Christ in so many ways. And no matter what my day was, what was happening in my day, where it was heading, I was able to turn on in and have some encouragement from you guys. And it's been a fundamental part of my journey to get me to where I am.
0: That is so cool to hear, actually, because, I mean, hey, we're on in the radio studio, we're doing our thing, we're not knowing how God is using the words that we say or the songs that we play, but have you found that sense of connection that God has turned up in your day through the radio that you're listening to?
2: Yeah, definitely. Through scripture and the music, it's really the only radio I will turn into. And it wasn't until I moved away overseas to a place that didn't have you on the radio that I really realised how much it was helping my journey, because I had the absence of that. So, yeah, just to be able to turn on the car on the way to work or on the way home and have that encouragement to centre my day is just really, it means everything to me in my journey. Through that, I've been able to help other people as well.
0: Oh, wow. I mean, it is the case, isn't it, that you don't know what you miss until it's gone, that the blessing that we have here in New Zealand, yes, there's Rima, but there's also like Life FM and Shine TV and Sanctuary and everything else. Very, very blessed in this country, but easy to take for granted if it's always there, but also important, I suppose, to make what you value a priority.
2: Definitely, yes, absolutely. Just having you guys streaming has been such a blessing, which is why I got involved with this drive and was able to donate. I'm back in a position where I was able to give.
0: Yeah.
2: So you guys were the first sort of in my mind during these times. And, yeah, to have you guys streaming and to reach out and reach all the communities around New Zealand is just such a blessing. So, yes. Yeah, I just want to thank you guys for all the work that you've done.
1: Thank you. And you said that you help other people with Rima as well. Is that because you know that you're investing in something that reaches people, or has it also helped you in like a practical way?

0: Both, I guess. I found some amazing music through you, and I was able to share that with some friends of mine and family for them to listen to during hard times, and also just to let people know about Shine TV and Rima, basically, for them to be able to tune in themselves and experience for themselves.
1: Crystal, thank you so much for sharing. I know you've got a very busy day, but we very much value and appreciate your story, your testimony, your financial support as well. Bless you in your day. Thanks for being on the program.
0: Thank you. God bless you.
1: It is just on 5 minutes away from 12 midday, 5 minutes to get on board. Hey, 12:25 is the number that we're looking for, which is just short of 12:51, which is, of course, the Auckland frequency that we broadcast on. And hey, maybe that's a number that you could give. Rima was off air. Like Crystal was saying, you don't know what you miss until it's gone. When Rima was off air on 12:51 a.m., calling all Auckland listeners, what was that like for you? You always listen to Rima on your way to work, and then suddenly it's not there. Was that worth $1,251 to you to be grateful that it's now back on air on 12:51 a.m.? Because if one person can get on board with $1,251, that would cover our need for this hour, and we're down to the last 4 minutes, right?
2: Oh, my goodness. So that's what, like just $300 a minute that we've got needing coming in.
1: Yeah, exactly. 12:51. If that is a call sign that you can get behind, $1,251.
2: 12 people at $100 each.
1: 12 people at $100 would do it. But I think there's one person that missed us when we were off air that's going, I'm so glad you guys are back on air. It makes such a difference in my... Be our 12:51 hero. 12:51 hero as we go to news time at 1 o'clock, 0508 003 003, or of course, rima.co.nz.
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1: Local state of emergency is in place, and people living from Ōwhiro to Breakers Bay should have left due to swell risk. The most hazardous windows between now and 1 this afternoon. Met Service says the largest wave so far hit nearly 11 metres. Wellington Region Emergency Management Officer's Daniel Neely says people should take this seriously.
2: You don't want anybody out cruising around. Those orders are in place, roadblocks are in place, and we just want people to be as safe as possible and not treat this in any sort of silly way.
1: Sobering reports found the most vulnerable Māori children's needs aren't being met. Today's Independent Children's Monitor release details nearly 7 in 10 children in care are Māori and 6 of every 10 youth offenders. Political reporter Ethan Griffiths has more.
3: A striking 95% of young Māori charged by police featured in welfare reports of concern to Oranga Tamariki, half subject to 10 or more reports. Monitor Chief Executive Aaron Jones says if the system was working, support would be provided much earlier, but many Māori children are falling through the cracks.
1: Government funding announced for new mums maternity care may not account for the beds. $34.4 million will be allocated to let mothers stay in hospital at least 3 days after giving birth. The College of Obstetricians and Gynaecologists are concerned it pays for increased demand, not infrastructure, which is estimated would cost $100 million. Vice President Emma Jackson says she embraces the effort but wants more thought behind the policy.
4: I think this piece of the puzzle really does need looking at more closely.
1: Meanwhile, just over $20 million is also going to maternal mental health to support new mums. Mental Health Minister Matt Doocy is applauding more than $100 million funding committed over 4 years. $51.7 million going to new inpatient beds. $28.4 million goes to hiring up to 50 psychology assistants a year. That's a first for Health New Zealand. Northland Police are still appealing for sightings of a 58-year-old who lives on his boat missing from Russell's Matofi Bay. Benjamin Barrett hasn't been seen since leaving his floating home, Rere Moana, in his dinghy at night about 2 weeks ago. The white 3-metre fibreglass dinghy has a wooden frame and seats. Police are asking people to call 105 to report any sightings of Barrett or a washed-up dinghy. In sport, Ben Stokes appears to be fighting to retain the captaincy of the England Test cricket team after a nightclub incident which is now under internal investigation. Stokes and pace bowler Gus Atkinson are the subject of an ECB review following a breach of team protocols after their first Test win over New Zealand at Lord's. London's Telegraph reports the incident involved a player from the Saracens rugby club who swung a punch at Atkinson. The naming of the squad for the second test against New Zealand has been delayed as a result. Blackferns midfielder Amy Duplessis has re-signed with New Zealand Rugby through until 2029. She's played 27 tests since her debut in 2022. That is news and sport. I'm Raylene Ramsey.
0: From the Bible. Then Jesus declared, "I am the bread of life. Whoever comes to me will never go hungry, and whoever believes in me will never be thirsty." Words to live by on Rema.
5: Such powerful words, of course, the words of Jesus from John's Gospel, chapter 6 and verse 35. It's just gone 4 minutes after 1 o'clock. No by haere mai, kia ora and welcome along to the show today. Things are a little bit different this week with the Rima's cut-through appeal. But hey, a big thanks to everybody who's got on board. Before we go any further, though, we've just heard from the Word of God, the words of Jesus from John's Gospel. Let's take a moment to pray. And this week we're praying for different communities that Rima is broadcasting in all over New Zealand. This hour, wanting to focus in on the community of Greymouth, of course, in the beautiful west coast of the South Island, listening in on 92.3 FM. If you are listening in from Greymouth today, kia ora, welcome. You are part of the Rima family, and thanks so much for your part in what we are doing. And of course, the reason that we are broadcasting in Greymouth is because the community got together and said, you know what, this community would be better with Rima on the air. People before you have made this radio station possible. So let's pray a blessing on this this beautiful town. Lord, we thank you for Greymouth. We thank you for the good things that you continue to do in this community through the faithful local people there, through your spirit moving through this community. It's a community that's faced some difficult times over the years, but you have been there to support people. And Lord, you are continuing to be faithful for the people of Greymouth, that people would be encouraged in their faith, that churches would be encouraged to work together, that you would work through Rima to bring people closer to you. We ask all of this in Jesus' name. Amen.
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5: And hey, before we go any further, just wanting to give a shout out and a thanks to a whole bunch of people who have got on board recently. 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Douglas from Red Beach. Douglas, thank you so much for your support. Perhaps you missed 12:51 a.m. When it was off air for a couple of weeks. Douglas got on board with a $500 donation. Napier also was off air. We had some problems with the transmitters in that part of the world. It's back on and it is loud and clear in FM in Napier. Murray appreciates that. He got on board with a $1,000 donation. We've also had anonymous donations, one from New Plymouth of $200. Couple from Auckland, one of $200. We've had Ashburton at $150. 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
5: Yes, it is. The cut-through appeal, 0508-003-003. That is the number that people are phoning. Now, we did have a flurry on the phones before we got to 1 o'clock, but hey, if you phoned through now, 0508-003-003, you'd get straight through. It's a clear way through. And hey, also, of course, you can give online at rima.co.nz. But as we start the 1 o'clock hour, calling out fans of Focus on the Family, come on, it's made a difference in your life. Perhaps your parents listen to Focus on the Family, and that's part of who you are today. Perhaps you're raising your own family with advice from Jim Daly and the team at Focus. It's always been there on Rima. It's always been a part of your life. Today, it's not there. What does that feel like? Well, we're just moving it to one side. It is playing later today at 7 o'clock. You can listen to it then. But we're saying, you know what? Let's be real about the cost of keeping this radio station on air. It doesn't happen on a wing and a prayer. It certainly happens with prayer, but it also happens by people just like you saying, you know what, this is worth $100. This is worth $200. This is worth $1,000. Whatever that number looks like for you, love to hear from you, 0508-003-003. And, you know, we're talking some big numbers that have come through recently. Just wanting to say, it's not about the size of the donation. It's about being a part of something that God is doing. So let's take things down a little bit here. Because I know there'll be some people listening at the moment that say, I so wish that I could give $100 to Rima. I so wish I could give $1,000. It's been such a blessing to me, but I can't do that. And you might feel a little bit of disappointment, some shame, some whakamaa with that. Don't be like that, my friend. You are part of this family. You are a respected, well-deserved member of the Rima team, and we'd love to have you on board. No, you may not be able to do $1,000. Don't be shy. Don't feel bad about yourself. Do what you can with what you've got. Take what God has given you and sow it back to grow the kingdom of God. Could you do $50? Is that something that you could get to? Is there something that you might spend $50 on this week that you don't really need that you could give to Rima? 10 people giving $50, but we're only going to do this for a little period of time. If you know that's you, if you've been thinking, oh yeah, I'd love to give, but I feel bad because I can't give more. If we can get 10 people giving $50 each, that's a big amount of money. Can you be a part of that? Maybe you could do one or more of these. Maybe you can say, hey, I'm doing 50 for me, 50 for my friend, 50 for me, 50 for my son or daughter that I'm praying for. Love for you to be a part of what God does next. 0508 003 003. 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
1: Ain't that the truth? I'm not loved because I'm worthy. I'm loved because you're good. Such powerful words from Matthew West. And you know what? Not bragging here, but what other radio station that's broadcasting in your town is going to tell you that message of love and mercy and grace? It's just Rima. Honestly, we're the ones that are going to be bringing those messages of encouragement. Okay, there's other radio stations. They're doing their own thing. They're trying to make money and sell advertising in what is a difficult media market. And you know, I'm not here to cast aspersions on them. But for us here at Rima, we're here to bring a life-changing, a life-saving message of the gospel to people that desperately want to hear it. This is why we do what we do. And we're partnering with you to make that happen. Just wanting to say, somebody has gotten contact, somebody has given an online donation of $50. We're saying, hey, can we get 10 friends to give a $50 donation? Somebody has done that already. Thank you so much. They are anonymous, but I see that hand. I very much appreciate it. Look, I just wanted to make it clear that whilst we've had some big gifts today, a $50 gift makes a huge difference. It makes a difference in that this is $50 that we can put towards the ministry that we can use for broadcasting a message of hope. But it also makes a difference in your life. If you've listened to Rima for years and you haven't made a donation beforehand, and perhaps like I was saying before, you haven't made a donation because you think, oh, well, $50 isn't going to make a difference, is it? If you make that donation, phoning 0508 003 003 or online at rima.co.nz, something changes. Something changes in the way in which you listen to Rima. Something changes in your connection to this radio station. You're no longer just a listener, but you're a team member. You're no longer being blessed by Rima. You are part of the blessing of Rima in the life of somebody that you will never meet. Test me on this one. Honestly, it makes such a difference to not just be in the audience, but to be on the field on this one. And look, we're not going to keep this going for too long. Just through this next song, if you'd like to step out of the stands and onto the pitch, we'd love to have you on Team Rima. 9 people in this next song at $50. And hey, maybe you're in a situation where you could take 5 of those spots, a $250 donation. That would certainly take us closer to the target. And you know what? If somebody gave $450, we are done and sorted. That challenge is done. But in particular, I want to hold the gate open for people who have been listening to Rima, who've been blessed by Rima. Let's change it up a little bit. Let's go a little bit deeper on this from being a listener to a participant. Hey, just wanting to give a shout out. Susan has got on board with regular giving. Susan, that is absolutely fantastic. And hey, it regular giving that adds up more to more than a $50 donation. In fact, more than double that. Susan, thank you so much for your generous support. We're keeping the door open for 7 friends who could give a $50 donation. Could that be you? $250 covers 5 spots. $350 ends the challenge, but only during this next song, 0508 003 003 or rima.co.nz.
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0: That is where the kingdom on Rima. Don't let the darkness get you down. And what a wonderful message, actually. Whatever sort of day you're having, and honestly, I'm not sure what sort of day you're having. Whether or not this is a day for singing along on the radio, or this is a day where you're just hanging on in there. Having songs like that on the radio certainly make a difference in the lives of so many people. And a big thanks to everyone who's got on board. $250 left in the challenge. That would wrap things up. Hey, if you could do that for me today, that would make such a difference. $250. If we do that with five people giving $50 each, that's good. If we do it with one person giving $250, it's all the same to God. But hey, you know what? I would rather have five new people say, you know what, I'm Team Rima. I'm on board. I'm no longer just a listener. I want to make sure that this radio station stays strong. Yes, for me, because I've got a story. I've got a testimony of how Rima helped me, how God spoke through Rima when I was going through some tough times. But I get it. It's not just about me. The reason that God has blessed me isn't just for me to be happy. It's so that I can be part of His plan for the community in which I live. And honestly, I don't know what you're praying for, what your circumstances are today, the breakthrough that you need in your life. But this is why we called it the cut-through appeal, actually wanting to cut through the distractions, the negative things. We're wanting to honestly say, hey, let's shine a light on some of the tough stuff in our community, people that need a breakthrough, perhaps a broken relationship, perhaps a medical issue that you or a family member that you pray for are going through. Perhaps your heart is broken because somebody isn't as close to Jesus as they used to be. Somebody who used to be your brother and sister in Christ has now just walked away from all of that. And that's heartbreaking. Here's an opportunity to support a radio station that, and hey, radio's weird, isn't it? You know, radio gets to places that other media doesn't do. People get in touch with us to say, you know what, I accidentally listened to your radio station. I hopped into a car and it was set to Rima. Or I went over a bump in the road and the radio reset itself to Rima. In the kingdom of God, there's no accidents. Firstly, you're not an accident. That you are listening to me today is no accident. And hey, I like to think that coincidence is just when the Spirit of God wants to remain anonymous. You're listening to this radio station today on purpose and for a purpose. And whether that be to be encouraged and lifted up by the music that we play, or whether that's to say, you know what, I've been blessed and I want to be a blessing to others. Now's the time to do it. 0508-003-003. If you've got a story of how God has blessed you, a story like Anne, actually, let me introduce you to Anne. She is not just a Rima listener, she's a part of the Rima team. Let's have a listen.
1: There are some seasons in life which are just hard. And there are times when those seasons can feel simply overwhelming. Anne shared how during such a time, Rima was there for her 24/7.
2: The last 18 months for me have been the hardest that they've ever been. And Rima's been my lifeline. Rima's there. If I need encouragement, I turn it on. If I'm traveling to work, it's on. Traveling back from work, it's on. When I'm in the house on my own, it's my company. It's just there.
1: How many times have you listened to a song on Rima where it felt like God was speaking to you through the lyrics? For Anne, this has been an answer to prayer.
2: There's music that comes on Rima that gives me that glimmer of hope. Glimmer of hope. That God's hearing my prayers. And He'll come through for me.
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0: This I know.
1: That is such a good song. Ryan Stevenson on Rema for the Lord. My God is faithful. This I know. And honestly, I don't know much, but I know that because I have seen that so many times over the years. Coming up 34 years on Rema, which that's quite a long time. I was a bit younger when I started on this radio station, but every single year, every season on Rema, story after story of God's faithfulness, trophies of grace, monuments to the faithfulness and blessing of God. Yes, for the station, because, I mean, hey, here we are nearly 50 years on, still going strong, still changing lives for good, as we used to say. And the word rhema, now, just bear with me here. Let's do a bit of Greek together, shall we? The word rhema, or chrema, as it's properly pronounced. We mispronounce it here in New Zealand, but we get a pass. So the word chrema, a Greek word, which means the spoken word of God. Two Greek words for the word of God. One, logos, which means the written word of God, and chrema, which is the spoken word of God. And of course, that's what we do here on Rema. We speak out the word of God. Faith comes by hearing, and hearing by the word of God. We speak the word of God over the airwaves. So what a wonderful name for this radio station that speaks out the word of God. But it means more than that. It means it's not just like an audio Bible. It's the word of God which is particularly quickened to your spirit. It's the word of God that is just for you on a particular occasion. Perhaps you're listening into Rema on a particular occasion and you hear the words of a song, like the wonderful song we just heard from Ryan Stevenson, or scriptures at the top of the hour, or something in the Bible programs, and it gives you chills, because that's exactly what you needed to hear. That's an answer to a prayer that you cried out from the heart that nobody else in the world knew about. And that day, you know that there's a God and that he loves you because he has spoken directly into your situation. Only an all-powerful, all-knowing God can do that. Only the Spirit of God can do that. And he does so often through Rema that it is jaw-dropping and it is humbling. I just want to share one story, and I have shared this beforehand, but I do so not to blow my own trumpet, because I, more often than not, I get in the way of what God is doing rather than anything that is worthwhile. It's all filthy rags, honestly. But there was one day in particular that I was doing a radio show. Now, this is back a few years ago where we used to read scriptures off little pieces of cardboard. We had them like a deck of cards in the studio. And as you know, if you're a regular listener to Rema, at the end of the weather forecast, we have a scripture reading. So what I would do, the habit that I got into, is I would shuffle the deck of cards with the scriptures on them with one hand, and I'd read through the weather. And by the time I got to the end of the weather forecast, I'd look down and I'd read whatever card was facing, because actually, that was the system that I had. And we received a handwritten letter from a woman who said, thank you so much for the prayer that you obviously put into your show, particularly the prayer on what scripture to read each hour. She had no idea. Honestly, this was just my dumb luck and lack of preparation, just shuffling the cards with one hand. But God can use my laziness. God can use my flippant attitude. Because she went on in the letter to say that she knew I must pray each hour because these were the words that she needed to hear to get through the pain of the hour, because she was in the final stages of cancer. And we reached out to this woman when we found out that she had passed away. She'd passed away since the letter was written, but before we received it. That story has stuck with me all through the years as an example of how it's not anything I do. It's not anything clever that Rema plans to do. We didn't know what you were going through and what you needed to hear. Only the Spirit of God, the God who loves you, who knows your circumstances, only he can do that. But for whatever reason, God chooses to use this radio station, Rema, the spoken word of God, to change people's lives. And hey, just asking, if you've got a story like that, if you've got a story where you heard from God through Rema in a way which is just so tangible, that you knew that day that God was real and he loved you, And that is like a foundation stone for your faith, because nobody can ever take away from you that feeling of knowing that God was there and he loved you because he spoke so directly into your life. If you've got a story like that one, we'd ask you to partner with us, to partner with Jesus, so that we can have more stories like this, so that we can be here so God can work through our programming to give people the spoken word of God that they need for this particular season. The invitation is out there. Partner with us. Be a part of what God does next. 0508 003 003. The need is real. We need just under $1,200. In fact, let's get specific. $1,150 is needed in the next 25 minutes before we get to 2 o'clock. If you are able, what part of that could you be? $150. Is that possible? $1,000. Not everybody can do that, but maybe you can today. Especially if you have one of those stories where your faith is stronger because of what you heard on Rema this on a certain day. That was as if God was speaking to you in your situation. That's how much God loves you. If you've got a story like that, maybe that is worth $1,000. 0508 003 003, or of course online at rema.co.nz.

0: am I not to worship you? That is Mercy Me on Rima. 20 minutes to 2 o'clock, heading through a Tuesday afternoon. Look at that, it's Tuesday already. Not just any Tuesday. We are day 2 of Rima's appeal. We're calling it the cut-through appeal because we're cutting through the noise, we're cutting through the distractions, we're cutting through whatever you're dealing with. And just saying, you know what, we want to cut through people's problems as well. We want to cut through the burdens that people are carrying to bring them closer to Jesus. This is why we do what we do, and we'd love for you to be a part of it. The need is real. $1,150, that's what we need to get before we get to the end of the hour. So in the next 20 minutes or just under, can you be a part of that? What does that look like for you? If Rima has been a blessing to you, here's an opportunity for you to pay it forward and to be a blessing to other people as well. If you know that Rima has made a difference in your life, then we'd encourage you to step on up and be a part of the Rima team, continuing to make a difference in other people's lives as well. Maybe it's something you heard on the radio. Maybe it was a scripture. Focus on the family, of course. That's on pause for this week, although we are playing out the 7 o'clock edition, if you would like to connect with that. But we can only do programs like Focus on the Family because of people like you. People that donate to Rima allow us to broadcast Focus on the Family, changing homes and hearts one household at a time. If you want to be a part of that, now's the time, 0508-003-003. $1,150. Be a part of that. Be a part of, well, us bringing life-changing music to people, whatever sort of day they're going through. 0508-003-003. Be a part of it.
1: Rima brings songs that cut through the noise of culture, carrying the hope of Jesus straight into real everyday life. Like this track from Micah Tyler.
2: God!

God loves it when we remember. The Bible is full of examples of God putting things in place to bring our minds and our hearts back to the things that He has done. Whether it is a rainbow to remind us of His promises, a communion meal to help us reflect on His sacrifice, or an altar being built to cement God's victory after a battle, there are so many opportunities in Scripture for us to do this in remembrance of Him. My new song, God Did It, is my altar song. It's a benchmark that I pray that no matter what you are walking through today, we are reminded that He puts the breath in our lungs. He calls us His children. He raised us from the grave, and He alone deserves all the glory, the honor, and the praise. There is only one who calls us to take heart because He has overcome this world. It's God. 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

0: That is Josh Grove on Rima. Just wants to give a mighty thanks.
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0: And hey, just like Josh Grove wanting to give a mighty thanks to people who have got on board 0508 003 003. 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Malcolm, you legend. 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If you're in the mood to chat with somebody as you tell your story of why Rima has made a difference in your life, love to hear from you this afternoon. Or, hey, if you'd rather just get it done, move on with the afternoon, you know Rima's been a blessing to you and you know it is a blessing for others as well. Rima.co.nz, safe, secure, online. You can get it done before we head to 2 o'clock. Hey, speaking of 2 o'clock, that is 11 minutes away from now. Speaking of 11, we are $1,150 short of the total that we need to have the resources we need to keep doing what we're doing. We'd love to keep telling these stories. Malcolm, Melinda, Susan, Murray, they all get it. They're all part of Team Rima. 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But don't just be a listener. Be a part of the team by phoning 0508 003 003 or, of course, jump online at rima.co.nz. $1,100, 11 minutes to go. 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

That is Ann Wilson on Rima. Such a good song called Strong. It is just on 8 minutes to 2 o'clock. Final moments of day two of the Rima cut-through appeal. And I just want to say, hey, I know what it's like. You go, oh, yeah, this is a five-day thing, right? We have got so much time, but you know what? Things get busy. You've got probably more time today than you have in the rest of the week. You just don't know it yet. And if you've already decided that Rima is something that makes a difference in your life, in the life of your family, in the life of people in your community that you're praying for, if you've already made that decision, then what are you waiting for? I know it's easy to go, oh, yeah, yeah, but I'm busy at the moment and maybe I'll get around to doing it later. Hey, why put off until tomorrow something which maybe you'll end up not getting around to later on? Now is an opportunity God has given you. You're listening to the radio right now. It's a listener-supported radio station. We've got 7 minutes on the clock between now and 2 o'clock. Before we get to 2 o'clock, wouldn't that be a great thing to do? Hey, what did you do with your Tuesday afternoon? Ah, I don't know. I donated to a Christian radio station, which is impacting the lives of tens of thousands of people in New Zealand. It's not a bad thing to feel good about on a Tuesday afternoon. If you've already decided to do that, now's the time to get on board. 0508-003-003. We've got a couple of people on the line at the moment, but we'd love for you to join them as well. There's plenty of room in the family of God. And, of course, you can give online as well at rima.co.nz. As we head through the what is less than 6 minutes until 2 o'clock, be a part of something very exciting that God is doing in this nation. He's been doing it for nearly 50 years through Rima, and for hundreds of years before that. But you know what? I'm most excited about what God does next. And you can be a part of that as well. 0508-003-003. Thank you to all the people that have given so generously, wanting to give a shout-out to people who are on the phone at the moment. Why don't you join them and be a part of it? Now, just about my lot for today. We've got Kat McCormick and Di Campbell. They're going to be along after 2 o'clock to see us through the next part of the afternoon. But, hey, why wait until 2 o'clock to do it when you can jump on board now? 0508-003-003. Now we are very close to the target that we're going through. Why don't you give

shout out to Neil. Beforehand, I was saying we had $1,150 to go. Neil is a strategic giver. Neil from New Plymouth. Taranaki Hardcore is Neil. $150. So we are $1,000 away from reaching the target. Now, that's a good round number. Maybe there is somebody who's listening at the moment who said, yeah, there's some stuff that's happened in my life. There's some things that I'm grateful for. There's some blessings that I've received. That's worth $1,000. And you know in your heart that that's what God would have you to do. Now, look, don't get me wrong. It's not for everyone. We're grateful for the $50 donations that we've received. We had one earlier this hour. And for the people who are giving online, the people who are saying, well, hey, I haven't got $50. Would $10 a month help? Absolutely $10 a month. That's adds up over the course of the year to be over $100 without breaking the bank with making sure that you're still able to provide for your family. $10 a month would be fabulous. But we are $1,000 short of the target that we need. So there may be somebody listening at the moment who's in that space where they could give $1,000. If that is you, we'd love to hear from you. In the next 3.5 minutes before we get to 2 o'clock, could you give us a call? 0508-003-003 is the number to call. Taking us closer to news time, some local music. Very talented young lady from Wellington. This is Brooke Franzen and her version of Psalm 42. 0508-003-003 or online at rema.co.nz.

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1: In this update, Oranga Tamariki isn't working as it should, and too many Māori children are falling through the cracks. A report out today from the Independent Children's Monitor finds nearly 7 in 10 children in care are Māori. It's also found social workers visit Māori children in care less than non-Māori. Chief Executive Aaron Jones says much of the solution lies with iwi-led programs, which have much greater rates of success.
2: The solutions are known. They've been known for quite a long time. The challenge is how can you build a system so that it can respond in this way nationally?
1: The Mayor says Wellingtonians should stay vigilant for storm swells even after high tide. Mandatory evacuations hold for Ōwhiro Bay, Island Bay, Houghton Bay, Breaker Bay and Moa Point. Waves could top 9 metres in the hours surrounding peaks at high tide, which is about 11:30 this morning and 9:40 tonight. Met Service says strong winds are adding an extra half a metre to swells. Andrew Little says people must continue to follow official advice.
3: The coast roads are closed between the Pass of Brenda in Breaker Bay and Tirangi Road in Lyle Bay, and then from Sutherland Road in Lyle Bay to Red Rocks. Cordons are in place and you must not cross them.
1: Labor's asking how the government will ensure power companies bear the costs of its LNG import terminal. Cabinet's recommitted to the bill, but is binning a proposed levy to fund it. Simeon Brown says gentailers are being consulted on a fair funding model, but Kiwis can be certain they won't be charged in their power bills. Labor's energy spokesperson Megan Wood says consumers always end up paying.
4: Costs shifted are not costs removed. So what is the government's guarantee to New Zealanders that this will not be passed on?
1: The Christchurch community have banded together, searching streets for 81-year-old Valerie Hargrave. She was last seen at her Woolston home on Thursday night. Police don't believe she's travelled far. Hargrave was wearing a pink cardigan, is about 167 centimetres tall and of small build, and walks with a shuffle. Not all locals who joined the search know her, but all wanted to help.
5: Because I love my grandma, and I know that she's someone else's grandma.
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7: We've got the time and the ability to do it, so we might as well get out there and do something good.
1: 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Air New Zealand slipped out of the top three for the first time in the index's 11-year history. To sport. And no hesitation from Blackfern Amy Duplessis in signing a new 3-year contract with New Zealand Rugby. The 26-year-old Matatu midfielder has played 27 tests since her debut in 2022. Duplessis says two big ticket items on the schedule were the main reason behind her extension.
8: The Lions Tour, you know, the first we've ever had for the women's game, which is something that I really want to be a part of, and I think it's going to be pretty awesome for the game. And then obviously the World Cup too. Both World Cups that I've been to hasn't really gone my way, I guess. So, I'm really wanting to try and be part of that 2029 World Cup.
1: A first State of Origin start's been confirmed for Kiwis centre Casey McLean. The 20-year-old has been named in the run-on side for New South Wales for next week's second game against Queensland in Melbourne. That is news and sport. I'm Raylene Ramsey.
0: From the Bible.
9: I have wisdom. 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I possess knowledge and sound judgment. If you respect the Lord, you'll hate evil. 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I'm strong and I offer sensible advice and sound judgment. By my power, kings govern and rulers make laws that are fair. Every honest leader rules with help from me.
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10: Challenging words from Proverbs chapter 8, verses 12 to 6. Ahi, ahi, Māori, good afternoon. 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And I have Di Campbell in studio joining me as well because it's a very special day.
11: It is always a privilege to be around during this time of year where we hear the stories of Rema's impact on people.
10: 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But right now, we just want to pray for one of the regions that gets Rima as a frequency.
11: That's right. 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So let's bow our heads and pray for this lovely part of the country. Lord, we are so grateful for Tokoroa. It's a place that the heart of forestry, I guess you could say, in New Zealand. We pray for the people, the workers, the churchgoers, the community that makes Tokoroa what it is. I want to pray a special blessing over my friends there, Judith and Patrick, who used to work here at Rima. Thank you for them and what they do in that part of the country.
10: Amen to that. And I just want to lift up those who are looking for work. Perhaps they've been affected by the recent paper mill shutdown there. I just pray a blessing and favour over families there, over workers that need some kind of employment. God, we know that you go before people, and this kind of miracle is easy for you, so we just thank you for it in advance. We also do pray for the youth, the young people of Tokoroa. I remember when my cousins lived there when they were younger, and they didn't really have much to do, but they did go to church, and it was great. So I just pray for churches, for youth groups, and just that you would draw people to you in that region. In Jesus' name we pray.
11: Amen.
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10: Well, it is sounding different because it's an opportunity to be a part of this listener-funded miracle. Rima has been around because people just like you have chosen to give, and your support is needed today to help keep Rima on the air. And we're looking for a famous five right now. Oh, would you be one of the famous five?
11: I loved the famous five growing up. Timmy the dog and lashings of ginger beer and all of that great stuff, going off on adventures. Well, working at Rima, certainly it's been an adventure. And just seeing God at work in this nation. And
10: it has.
11: It's exciting. It's such a great thing to be a part of. And you're a part of it too if you're listening.
10: Well, because you're listening right now, you are a part of this. You can be one of those five going on an adventure right now.
11: Yahoo!
10: Because we're looking for five people to give $100 by 2:30. So have a think about that. Do you have the capacity? Only you will know. And if that's you, why not be one of five, the famous five, that challenge by 2:30. And just know that every gift you give impacts lives, yours and countless others. And have a think about Rima. What kind of adventures have you been on in your life where Rima has been your companion?
11: Yeah, perhaps it's the adventure of parenting. My Ooh. Goodness, it never stops.
10: That's right. That's a roller coaster,
11: that's,
10: right?
11: It really Jeez. Is. And, you know, focus on the family has been a part of that parenting journey for you. Perhaps it's been the adventure of coming to faith.
10: Yes.
11: And Rima has been a part of that one. Yeah, I mean, that is an exciting adventure, right?
10: Speaking of adventures, actually, maybe you really enjoy listening to Adventures in Odyssey.
11: Oh, my goodness.
10: I know that there are some big
11: yes.
10: fans of that
11: yes.
10: program. It's such a great one. I know that my kids enjoy it. So, look, if that's you, your family enjoys listening to it, then that's a reason to support Rima today, knowing that your money is going towards keeping programs like that on air.
11: Yeah, if you're able to give this afternoon, we do need you. We're looking for five people at $100 by 2:30.
10: Hey, Di,
11: yeah.
10: I have an idea.
11: Oh my gosh, she's wild.
10: You could be the legend that stands in the gap for those five and gives a one-off gift of $500.
11: Oh my goodness. Well, if that could be you this afternoon, you just know that your gift will surely matter. It keeps Rima on the airwaves, keeps Rima doing what it's doing, but hopefully even more into the future. We're excited about the future. It is one big adventure with God. Join us on it.
10: Okay, the way to get in touch and become one of the famous five is by calling 0508-003-003 and know that your $100 gift right now makes such a difference. That's less than 30 cents a day spread across the year. I mean, how much does Rima mean to you? Or if you prefer and you're maybe listening from work and you want to multitask, rima.co.nz, you can do your $100 donation there.
11: Yeah, we'd love to hear from you. Either way, it is an absolute joy and privilege to have you on board. That phone number one more time is 0508 003 003 and that website address rima.co.nz.

0: Zach Williams and Ben Fuller, Wait For Me. I love that track. That's brand new to the Rima playlist. I really love it. You're listening to The Drive Show with Kat and Di Campbell joining me for a special celebration day. This is where we celebrate all the heroes that play a part in keeping Rima on air.
1: Yeah, this is our Rima appeal. We do this a couple of times a year. It really is part and parcel of what Rima is. We've been doing it for so long now. Well, the entire Rima existence. It's a listener-funded radio station, so we partner with our listeners to say, hey, we get the message of the gospel out there through various means, through teaching programs, through great preachers, through the music. 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
0: Right now, you can call up 0508 003 003, or you can donate online at rima.co.nz. What we're looking for is the famous five. That is five people giving $100 by 2:30. So we've got 15 minutes. So don't wait. You are needed right now. Just have a think. How would it feel to listen to Rima down the line and go, wow, I am part of the reason this radio station is thriving?
1: Yeah.
0: Just think of all the people in the future who can stumble upon Rima, hear that God loves them, have an encounter with the Holy Spirit, go to church, transform their lives. I mean, that's what it's all about. We are part of this beautiful ministry of seeing lives change. You know, God uses a whole bunch of different tools like churches. He uses prison ministries. He uses the Word for Today, which we broadcast. He uses Focus on the Family to impact people. And Rima is one of those amazing tools that he uses to have an impact on people. So why not strengthen it today?
1: Honestly, every time you bring up the famous five, Kat, I'm transported back to my childhood.
0: Okay, what character would you be?
1: Oh, look, you know, I would possibly be Anne. Nice. To be honest, yeah, there was Anne, there was Georgina, there was Dick and Julian, and of course their dog Timmy. And you know what?
0: I'd be the dog.
1: Oh, you would not be the dog.
0: I would just imagine. Love being the dog.
1: Oh, I can just imagine going on an adventure. But really, being here at Rima and hearing the stories, the testimonies of people whose lives have been changed, that is one big adventure that I'm so glad to be on.
0: Well, let's have a listen to what Mike had to say, in fact, about how much he enjoys Rima.
2: Yeah, g'day. Hi, I'm Mike from Christchurch. And, like I love listening to Rima. The music is uplifting and just helps you put your mind in the right place for the day. And then the scripture and that we hear just helps build you and teach you. So I love listening to Rima, and I think it's something that we should support to keep it going, to help everyone.
0: Help everyone. Keep it going. Be one of the famous five right now. Five people giving $100 by 2:30. So why not get on the phone right now and call?
1: 0508 003 003. You can say which character you'd be too on the phone. I'm kind of keen to hear.
0: Yeah, you know. If you're like me and you like to be the dog, let us know. But look, before there was the famous five, there was the famous one.
1: Yes.
0: You know, the first person to get the giving going. Will you be the inspiration for others now?
1: Oh, well.
0: We were listening right now because someone gave before you.
1: We would love to hear from you. And we'd love to give you a shout out as well as our first famous fiver.
0: Yes.
1: Yes. So do get in touch. A couple of ways to do so. Honestly, it's so quick and easy either of the ways. 0508 003 003. And what I suggest you do that because you get to speak to some really lovely people if you do. Otherwise, if you're a bit busy, I understand, rima.co.nz.

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0: It certainly gives you that. You're listening to Rima. It's The Drive Show with Kat and Di Campbell joining me because it's our very special Cut Through Appeal.
1: That's right. This is where we're cutting through the noise with hope, joy, peace, love, everything that is good and from the Lord. Of course, we do this just a couple of times a year because Rima is a listener-funded radio station. It's the time of year where we go, hey, we just kind of want to make you aware if you love the station, if you've been impacted, would you consider giving?
0: Yeah, would you love to be a part of what God is doing through this ministry? And every testimony, every life change, you can claim that you played a part in that. And it's been so cool hearing some incredible testimonies of what God's done in people's lives. And we actually love Appeal Week because of that. We get to hear from people. It's super exciting. And I know that you've got one right there that you want to share.
1: Well, I do, because this came through, oh gosh, I can't even remember, maybe a few months ago. You talk about miraculous stories. Okay, here's a miraculous story for you. So I never listened to this radio station previously. That's okay. We understand. And he said, he or she, until about a month ago, my car radio mysteriously locked onto it. Since then, I haven't changed the channel. I find it rewarding and interesting. Never listened to us miraculously or somehow mysteriously. We talked about adventures. This is an adventure
0: in
1: itself.
0: It certainly is.
1: Locked into Rima. Hasn't changed the channel since. I love it.
0: I love that. I love that they find it rewarding to listen
1: to.
0: Yes. Maybe that's you and you listen to Rima and you find it rewarding too. I mean, we do serve a God of the impossible, but also a God who is mysterious. Like, there is an element of mystery to trying to comprehend the glory of God.
1: Mm-hmm.
0: And I love how he has encounters with people just like that by, you know, flicking the car radio on to Rima. And actually, that's what your support is helping pay for. When you donate to Rima, you are pumping it up so that people can mysteriously stumble upon Rima and hear that they are loved by God, that there's hope for their future, and it's such a cool thing to be a part of. So why not join the Famous Five? We're running out of time. We've got 3 minutes and we have a target of raising $500.
1: By 2:30. So that really isn't too far away. Looking for five people, 100 each by 2:30. Or perhaps you could do all five of those spots. So $500.
0: Okay, why not get on the phone in the next 20 seconds? 0508 003 003, or call during the song because you are needed. Would you be one of the Famous Five giving $100 knowing that you played your heroic part in keeping Rima on air?
1: Yeah, that's right. 0508 003 003. Just a few minutes to go on this one. We'd love to hear from you.
0: You're going to have to play the song, but we would love for you to donate right now. Maybe you can do that online at rima.co.nz. 100 people. Well, $100. Would you be one of the Famous Five? You are needed.
1: Why not?

0: Sophia Speedy, some Kiwi music right there. That was Troubled Seas on Rima. You're listening to The Drive Show with Kat and Di Campbell. It's sounding a bit different today. We are together because we have a very special day that you can be a part of. It is the Cut Through Appeal.
1: That's right. And we are raising money to ensure that Radio Rima stays on the airwaves. And hey, if your name starts with J, it seems that a lot of people whose names started with J have been calling in the last little while.
0: Well, here's the thing. We were looking for our famous five.
1: Mm-hmm.
0: That's five people giving $100 each. And you know what? You did it.
1: Oh,
0: you
1: yeah.
0: Are awesome. Thank you so much. We so appreciate each and every person who has donated in the last half an hour.
1: Oh my goodness. We want to say a massive thank you to Jocelyn from Waiheke Island. What a beautiful part of the country. Thank you for your gift. It really will help us to stay on the airwaves.
0: Thank you to John as well. And thank you to Neil. Thank you so much.
1: We also have Jojo in there. Thanks for your donation. And Carol just got in touch a couple of minutes ago. So Carol, thank you so much.
0: You guys are such legends. We got our famous five. No one said that they wanted to be the dog like me though, as the character list.
1: It looks like
0: we've got a Jocelyn, a John, a Jojo, a Neil and a Carol. That's all we need right now.
1: That's our famous five. All ready to go on an adventure. They've packed their lunch.
0: Yes.
1: They've got their ginger beer and they're ready for an island adventure.
0: Now, look, if you were thinking, I want to be a part of this, have I missed out? No, you haven't.
1: Uh-oh.
0: There is room for you to be a part of what God is doing through this amazing radio ministry. So why not call now 0508 003 003 because we do have a target of trying to raise another $1,000 by 3 o'clock. You see, we've broken it down into bite-sized chunks so that we can get there together. Because you know what? When you move house, you can't do it on your own. You need all your sisters, your brothers, aunties, your cousins, your neighbours helping you pick up the sofa, you know, a couple of you lifting the fridge. You can't do it on your own. And it's the same with Rima. We can't lift and carry Rima ahead into the future without you playing your part. So what part can you play?
1: Yeah, we've got less than half an hour now till 3 o'clock. We're looking to raise another $1,000. Could you give part of that? Now, perhaps you could do $100. Maybe you're thinking, I can't really do that, but I could do $20 a month. Thank you, Di. I'd like to sort of, like you say, bite-sized pieces, break it up. So $20 a month. Maybe you could actually do one of those larger gifts of $1,000. Now, if you do that, you go into our 200, the 200, and alongside that, we're going to send you a Bluetooth speaker.
0: Very cool. I would love to have one of those, but I can't because I work here.
1: No, neither can I, but I would love one too.
0: If I gave $1,000, would I get one?
1: I think we'd give you one.
0: Ooh.
1: I think we could. Look, I don't know. I'm just saying, maybe.
0: There are people out there. I know that there's got to be someone out there. And because you're listening right now, I could be speaking to you. You've got $1,000 and you've been praying about what you might do with it. Why not sow that into Rima? I mean, great songs, great teaching programs normally at this time. We've just heard from Jeff Vines, some solid encouragement. And then at 2:45, we hear from Joyce Meyer, who gives us 15 minutes in the Word. And I mean, if that's something that really pumps you up throughout the day, then why not sow into this ministry to keep it going strong into the future? This is a listener-funded radio station and your gift helps keep us on air. So what part can you play of that $1,000?
1: Yeah, we'd love to hear from you this afternoon. Give us a call now on 0508 003 003 or head to rima.co.nz. Now, Kat,
0: yes.
1: Speaking of Joyce, I'm a big fan of Joyce Meyer. And I have a story about Joyce. I wasn't going to share it yesterday, but
0: okay.
1: I think I'm prepared to share about it today.
0: All right. Okay. Share the story about Joyce Meyer, which would normally play in about 10 minutes.
1: So I can maybe do the story in about 10 minutes.
0: Oh, you're going to share it in 10 minutes. Okay.
1: I'm not going to share it right now.
0: Okay.
1: No. I need
0: Stick
1: to prepare
0: around.
1: Myself.
0: Di has got a great story for you about Joyce Meyer.
1: I do.
0: Okay. But in the meantime, because you love Rima and you want to keep it on air strong into the future, you are needed. We're looking to raise $1,000 by 3 o'clock. 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

0: Steamer has been around since 1978. And for Joe, who's been in the country for 22 years, Reema has been with him and his family through thick and thin.
1: When one of my children was pretty unwell, I got absolute encouragement, support and love from you guys. You feel it in the songs, you feel it in the way that you present. And pleased to say that, you know, I'm very blessed that my children have a faith, and I'm sure that Reema has played a huge part in that. For my wife and I, we listen to you, and we just are always encouraged by your thoughts for the whānau that surround you.
0: Through good times and hard times, Reema is like a beacon of light.
1: The first thing is that you are a bit of a shining light in a world that can be sometimes pretty dark. And we all kind of ebb and flow in terms of our light shining ability. But the one thing that you can always rely on is Reema. You know, you turn it on and there you are. You are light, you are joy. And you can reach places that people cannot reach.
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3: 0508 003 003. Now, normally at this time of day, Joyce Meyer would be playing 15 Minutes in the Word. And I said I had a bit of a story about Joyce, which was, it's true. It kind of made it sound like I've met Joyce Meyer, which I really haven't.
2: Oh, you haven't met her, but no. You've heard from her personally?
3: No, not even that. So when I went to the Parachute Music Festival many years ago, she was one of the speakers. She was amazing. In fact, that was the year that I came to Faith.
2: So she may have played a part.
3: She may have.
2: She and gave then, you 15 solid minutes that convinced you that Jesus was your Lord and Saviour.
3: I believe she preached for longer than that, Kat, but she was awesome. And then I was listening to Reema on the bus. I like to listen to my favourite radio station as I'm coming into work. And I was trying to listen to Joyce Meyer. I wanted to hear her message. And I couldn't, for whatever reason. I've got my headphones in. I'm pushing the sound button up.
2: And you're like, it's so quiet.
3: I was like, it's so quiet. This is so weird, you know. Maybe I'll ring the radio station. Maybe they've got the fader down or something. Anyway, as it turns out, I didn't actually have my headphones plugged in.
2: Ooh.
3: The entire bus heard from Joyce Meyer as I played the message merrily while I couldn't quite hear it myself in my headphones. Didn't matter. The entire bus was hearing
2: that's
3: it.
2: That's amazing. So the bus got 15 minutes in the Word as well.
3: Yes,
2: I love
3: that's
2: this.
3: Right.
2: Di Campbell, the unintentional evangelist.
3: That's the one.
2: I think if you'd known, you would have been mortified, eh?
3: Oh, no. Well, once I realised I was somewhat mortified, no one said
2: and
3: a
2: then
3: thing.
2: Did you push the bus button and got off even though it wasn't your stop?
3: No one said a thing. That was the funny thing. Anyway, just to say that I do think that Joyce Meyer really does impact people. Not just Joyce, but a lot of our other teaching programs as well. We always hear from people who love Jeff Vines, Focus on the Family, amongst some of the others.
2: Yeah, and also another perspective on this. Some people stumble upon Reema and then they start listening to a teaching program like Joyce Meyer.
3: Yeah.
2: And they hear the gospel message. Now, you might not be that comfortable sharing your faith. You might not be someone who likes to stand on the corner of a street and declare that Jesus is Lord. That might be a little out of your comfort zone. But when you do support Reema financially, you essentially are doing that. Mm-hmm. You are becoming an evangelist and you are getting the gospel message out further. So what we're looking for right now is an ambassador of the faith, because we need to raise $1,000 by 3 o'clock.
3: Yeah, now maybe you could do the entire $1,000 that is needed for this hour. But if you're thinking, I'd love to be able to, but I certainly couldn't die. What about $100? Many people have actually been giving at that amount. Maybe that's you too. So either way, would you consider giving us a call now and being a part of the REMA Cut Through Appeal?
2: Yeah, and just know that we're really grateful. We know that your gift really matters.
3: Absolutely.
2: We see the impact that it has. We hear countless stories firsthand of lives being transformed through this listener-funded ministry. So if that's you, and only you will know, call now 0508 003 003 and help us raise that $1,000. You can also give online as well
3: to rema.co.nz.
2: Here's Mandisa with Waymaker.

0: Beautiful song by Mandisa Waymaker. Currently, she's with the Lord, lucky lady. Well, it's a special time on The Drive Show. Kat and Di Campbell here with you, and we are opening the doors to let you walk on in to be a part of the Cut-Through Appeal. This is where we make sure that Rema is strong into the future so the gospel message can be out there for people to hear so that we get more people in heaven. That's what it's all about.
1: That is exactly what it's all about. And I just a little shout out to the Joyce Meyer fans. Hey, if you love that program, if you'd love to have more people hearing it, then get in touch and be a part of the Rema Cut-Through Appeal.
0: Yes, 0508 003 003 is the number to call. Our goal for this hour is to have

0: I'm like working on.
1: Yeah.
2: Excellent. That's so cool. Awesome. So, I mean, you say you've been listening for, this Di here, by the way, you've been listening for a number of years now. I mean, what's made you stick around? What is it about Rima that you're like, actually, this is my radio station and I love it and I want to support it and I want to keep listening to it?
0: Oh, yeah, about Diane, is it?
2: Yeah, yeah. It is. Hi.
0: Oh, okay, yeah. There's a bit of difference between your two voices. But it just helps you sort of keep the Holy Spirit and you're sort of going all day long sort of story, you know?
2: Mm.
0: Yeah.
2: That's awesome. Yeah. Pointing you back to Jesus, right? And I think, it's a source of encouragement throughout the day when sometimes you can feel a little discouraged.
3: Absolutely. I know there have been times where I've certainly felt discouraged, and even just coming into work on the way and hearing something great on the radio has lifted mm-hmm. my spirits. John, has there ever been a moment in your life where you've been walking through some really challenging things where you've just clung onto your faith and God's really helped you in that season?
0: Yeah. Well, just, you know that song, The Waymaker,
2: mm-hmm.
0: That comes from the book of Ruth, Boaz.
2: Yeah.
0: He became the Waymaker, but that's awesome. But, you know, Jesus is our Waymaker in our life now, eh?
3: Mm-hmm. Yeah. Certainly
0: yeah,
3: is.
0: We all go through hard times. I had a marriage breakup, many years ago,
2: mm-hmm.
0: which was a bit hard to go through, but the Lord... sort of got me through it.
2: Yeah. Thank Praise you, Jesus, right? Yeah. Hey, John, thank you so much for, talking with us this afternoon and alongside that, giving to this radio station. And we understand that for a lot of people, it's kind of a weird concept, giving to a radio station. But what would you say to that person who is thinking, I like the idea of giving hope, but should I? You know, is this something that I should be doing? What would you say to them?
0: Well, times are a little bit tough at the moment. I mean, we've given a bit more than we normally do because, we want Radio Rima to stay around.
2: Oh, thank you.
0: there's not many better things that you could get to, really, as far as we're concerned, because, we just listen to Radio Rima all the time.
3: Excellent, yeah. John. Well, we've got a big challenge right now. We're looking to raise $1,000 by 3 o'clock. So what would you say to someone listening right now who has the capacity to give that kind of money?
0: Well, I mean, you have to sort of feel in your heart to do it, I suppose. Even if you're not sure, I mean, there's a lot worse things you could do, isn't there?
2: Yeah, that's true.
3: True. There's plenty of ways you can waste your money. That is absolutely accurate.
0: Would you rather spend it on Radio Rima and knowing that heaps of people are going to get the benefit from it or buy a cake of chocolate or because Julie sort of thinks he loves chocolate.
3: Or
0: waste it on chocolate or something else.
3: Well, I love that, John. Thank you so much. We so appreciate you being part of the Rima Whānau. What a legend.
0: Yeah. I mean, I really admire your lady's zeal for the Lord.
2: Oh, thank you. Oh, that is awesome. So nice to hear. Well, John, we thank you, we bless you, and thank you for your encouragement this afternoon. It truly is just, encouraging.
3: I love that. John said you can waste your money on chocolate or you could do it, you could give it to Rima. It's a better way to spend your money. And look, if you're listening and you think, I want to see my money invested into something that has eternal returns, mm-hmm. then this is your opportunity. Call now 0508-003-003. Have a think about it, pray about it, and then act. Don't let this moment pass you by. We do need to raise $1,000 by 3 o'clock, and we've only got 5 minutes.
2: Ooh, 0508-003-003. 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

0: Oh, I love that song from Joshua McGregor, Run to You, a Kiwi artist that's based over in the US. So good to have Kiwi music, Kiwi Christian music. Where else are you going to hear songs like that? Well, you're listening to Rima. It's The Drive Show with Kat and Di. Today, we are together having a bit of a celebration, thanking everyone who has been a part of this amazing ministry and also inviting you to be a part of it as well.
1: Yeah, we have just $500 more to raise by 3 o'clock. And if you look at the time, that means it's about 30 seconds away.
0: Oh, no. Oh my goodness. Literally 30 seconds. Oh, dear. Okay. 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
1: That's right. What part of it can you play? Give us a call on 0508-003-003. Kat has started the timer.
0: 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We've got 24 seconds to go, so you are needed. 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
3: In this update, residents in waterfront properties on parts of Wellington's south coast are being told to stay put until tomorrow. A mandatory evacuation order for Ōwhiro Bay through to Breaker Bay is still in effect, despite high tide passing. Swells over 9 metres were expected at its peak, with the next high tide tonight at 9:40. Mayor Andrew Little says there are two danger periods and we're currently in the first.
4: If you are still in a waterfront property, you must shelter in place until Wednesday morning. There are high waves and debris. If you are in danger or having a medical event, call 111.
3: A new report has found Māori children are being failed by Oranga Tamariki as it calls for more community providers. The Independent Children's Monitors found reports of concern for Māori children aren't investigated as fast as reports for non-Māori. It also found 95% of young Māori who end up in the youth justice system had a report of concern made about their welfare. Monitor boss Aaron Jones says many iwi providers across the country provide superior services to OT, with much lower re-notification rates.
5: If you can get in early enough with the right response, then you're likely to reduce both poor outcomes but the cost on the taxpayer. So the case for change is there.
3: Police Commissioner Richard Chambers says the planned move-on orders have been misinterpreted. A bill letting police shift or evict people being disorderly, begging or sleeping rough in public passed its first reading in May. Chambers says it doesn't target homeless people, but gives officers the ability to deal with people creating a nuisance or causing disturbance. He says there's empathy involved.
6: This is also about people who may need to be taken to a different place for support. There are many different agencies or family that could help that person.
3: Concerns the government's new maternity care policy is the wrong way around. It's put $34.4 million towards giving new mums 3 days in hospital after giving birth. But it has no mention of the infrastructure needed, which the Ministry of Health estimates will cost a further $100 million. The College of Obstetricians and Gynaecologists, Dr. Emma Jackson, says the proposal wasn't properly thought through.
7: Really what needs to happen now is a stock take, going around the country, looking at each site, looking at what the needs are.
3: ACT's agriculture spokesperson says a rural visa was in the works before the party revealed its broad election immigration platform last month. This rural workforce visa would exempt workers from the $6 a day infrastructure migrant levy announced last month. The immigration minister labelled that an attack on the rural sector. Andrew Hoggard says this visa wasn't ready back then.
8: The feedback was pretty clear that, yes, we did need this, and so we did signal in that initial launch that we recognised rural was different.
3: Two sport, a basketball World Cup winning duo will be reunited at the Breakers for the upcoming NBL season. Sebastian Gleim has been announced as the club's new lead assistant coach alongside new head coach Gordon Herbert. They worked together on the German national team, leading them to gold at the 2023 World Cup. Stephen Perafetta is soaking every moment in what could be his final week as part of the Blues Super Rugby Pacific side. The six-test All Blacks playmaker is reportedly departing after this season to Japanese club Yokohama. Perafetta says he's taking this week's preparations for the Blues semi-final away to the top-seeded Hurricanes in his stride. That is news and sport. I'm Raylene Ramsey.
2: From the Bible, Jesus said to her, "I am the resurrection and the life. The one who believes in me will live, even though they die. And whoever lives by believing in me will never die." Do you believe this? Words to Live By on Rema.
0: Those words from John, chapter 11, verses 25 to 26. Ahi, ahi, Marie, good afternoon. Kat and Di here with you. It's a special day. It's the Rema Cut Through with Hope Appeal.
1: Yeah, and if you've just joined us and you're thinking, what is going on? Well, this is the time of year where we fundraise for Rema. But before we do that, though, Kat, we are loving this opportunity to pray for different parts of New Zealand.
0: Love praying, and love praying for Oamaru, the limestone capital of the South Island, a very cool place where there are steampunks, cool architecture, and our very own Tom Francis based down there.
1: Yeah, that's right.
0: So, Lord, we just lift up Oamaru to you, Father God. We just pray for all the believers there and also the people that are yet to find you, Father God. We do pray that you strengthen the local church, the local community, the youth, and we pray that you equip them to go out there and share the gospel message. But also we pray that you protect the frequency of Rema in that region so that people can encounter God through Rema as well.
1: Yeah, thank you for the people of Oamaru. Thank you for this beautiful part of the country. Bless this part of the country, and we pray this in your precious name, Lord. Amen.
0: Amen.
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0: Well, you heard the man. 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
1: Yeah, now we've just got a few short days to invite you to give to help keep this station on the airwaves. So if you love Rema, could you give to keep it on the air?
0: Now, most people so far this week have been giving $100, and we're hoping to find 10 more of you right now. 10 soldiers of the Lord giving $100 each to help take us where we need to be and keep your Rema on air. So if you have $100 and you love Rema and you want to keep it on air, then get in touch now.
1: Yes, it's as easy as giving this number a call, 0508 003 003, or by heading to the website rema.co.nz. We know it's that time of the afternoon where mums and dads are picking up their kids from school. Maybe Rema is your drive home. Yeah, what do you call that? The soundtrack.
0: Company? Companion.
1: The soundtrack, the companion.
0: Yeah, if you normally listen to me at this time while you're going about your day.
1: Yeah.
0: And you want to keep Rema on air, then donate. That's the way you do it because you are listening right now because somebody else gave.
1: Mm-hmm.
0: And for the last 40-something years, people have been giving, donating their money to keep Rema on air so you can listen today. So pay it forward, be a blessing, and know that when you invest in Rema, you are investing into something eternal.
1: Yes, 0508 003 003. Now, I'm taking a look at the call centre. It's pretty quiet at the moment, so actually this is a great time to call. If you've been wanting to do so, perhaps you heard The Bright Side in the morning with Becky and Andrew, and you're like, yep, I'll do that later today. Well, maybe that later in the day is right now.
0: Yeah, that's right. And if you're in the car, hands-free, 0508 003 003 is the number to call. Or, of course, if you're all talked out and you'd rather just donate online, rema.co.nz.
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0: Mercy me, make it well on Rima. You're listening to The Drive Show with Kat and Di Campbell joining me in studio because it's a very special day. It is the Cut Through Rima Appeal. It's an opportunity for you to be a part of what God is doing through this listener-supported ministry and make sure that the good messages of hope, of faith, of love cut through the noise.
1: That's right. And we just want to say a big thank you to someone that, gave us a call and did a one-off gift of $500. Now, we know they're from Nelson.
0: You are fantastic. Thank you so much.
1: Yes, we know you're from Nelson, but you're remaining anonymous. We just want to say a massive thank you. Now, that means we're looking to raise, what, was it $1,000 by 3:30?
0: Yep, that's right. $1,000 by 3:30. So what part can you play in that? I mean, it's cut in half now, so that's good. That means we're looking to raise the remaining $500. So that could be five people, you and four others, calling up and giving a one-off gift of $100. We actually also had someone join in with a gift of $3 per week, and I love that.
1: That's because so cool.
0: They've gone, look, I can do this in my budget. I can part with $3 a week. I won't even notice that. I would waste that on chewing gum or something silly, but I want to see that invested into Rima. Maybe that's you. You could do that too.
1: Yeah, 0508 003 003. Whatever you can give is what we want you to give. You know, we want your support of Rima to be a really joyful experience.
0: Yeah,
1: we
0: God loves a cheerful giver.
1: That's right. So if you're listening in and you're like, yeah, I would like to give to this radio station, maybe take some time to think about it, to pray about it, and then give as you feel God leads you.
0: And I just want to do a shout out to all the parents out there because I feel like it's parent o'clock right now.
1: It actually
0: is. It's almost 3:15.
1: Yeah.
0: And when I didn't do the drive show, I remember I would be in the car basically in the queue waiting to do the drive through where you drive through the school car park and the teachers put the children in your car.
1: Is that right?
0: It's quite a clever system because it, you know, avoids too much congestion, but then you're kind of just waiting there. And what am I doing in the car? I'm listening to the radio.
1: I think a lot of people
0: and
1: do
0: I'm
1: that.
0: And I'm being encouraged and I'm prepping myself for whatever kind of mayhem I might encounter, you know, whether the kids are feeling a bit tired, tapped out, you know, exhausted, frustrated, maybe had a fallout with their friends at school, maybe didn't get picked for the best netball team. You never know what you're going to face. But you know that when they get in the car and you've got Rima turned on, you've got a nice positive atmosphere. And so if that's you and you're a parent, caregiver, grandparent, and you want to see future generations impacted by Rima, then we're speaking to you today. Would you be one of the five giving $100 by 3:30?
1: Yeah, we'd love to hear from you on 0508 003 003. Now, we know a lot of parents listen because a lot of parents get in touch, just like Jess.
0: Yeah, this is what Jess had to say.
2: Just brings peace into the house. So we've got five kids, so it's pretty hectic at times. And we find if we've got Rima in the background, it just really brings in God's Holy Spirit and just puts, you know, changes the whole way to us. So it's a real blessing for us.
1: So cool.
0: Changes the whole way to us. Like the Holy Spirit comes in. I love that.
1: Yeah, yeah. If Rima changes the atmosphere in your household, maybe it has been a chaotic day, you tune into Rima and just, I don't know, it brings a sense of calm. Then would you consider ensuring that this radio station continues to be able to do that for households across New Zealand, for people like Kat who sits in their car going, gosh, what did today bring for my kiddies? Then do give us a call.
0: Yeah, or for people like Jess in her kitchen.
1: Yeah.
0: You are needed to keep your Rima on the air. Now that you know that it's listener supported, would you respond to the need? We're looking for five people giving $100 by 3:30. So call now 0508 003 003 or donate online at Rima.

Queston here, CEO of Rima Media. Since 1978, Rima has been cutting through the noise of culture with the hope of Jesus. And today, that mission is as important as it's ever been. Every day, God is using this station to speak love, joy, and hope into a culture bombarded by constant noise and endless distraction. Through the music, the programs, and the moments of honesty, people across Aotearoa are being encouraged right when they need it. But this impact is only possible because of people like you who stand behind it. This week is the Rima Cut-Through Appeal, and we need to raise $500,000 to continue carrying the message of Jesus across New Zealand. If Rima has made a difference in your life or in the life of someone you love, would you give today? 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

0: 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Come on, Josiah Queen on Rima. You're listening to The Drive Show with Kat and Di Campbell in studio. And that's what we're all about today. The Rima Cut-Through Appeal is all about strengthening your listener-funded radio station to make sure that the gospel message gets out there so that heaven is crowded.
1: That's the one. And we are looking for, well, gosh, just $300 more needed by 3:30.
0: Just $300. Yeah. Wow.
1: That is pretty awesome, which means so many people getting on board this afternoon. If you're able to be a part of that, perhaps you're thinking, well, I could do $100 of that one, then do get in touch. The number is 0508-003-003, or of course by heading to rima.co.nz.
0: Yeah, and look, it's about the legacy. I did share a testimony from Jess just before, who's a mum who's got 5 children, and it's a busy life for her, and she just loves turning on Rima because it changes the atmosphere in the room. And if that resonates with you and you just love the atmosphere that Rima brings, that ambient positivity, I've heard someone else call it, but just knowing that you're not alone, like you are part of a family of believers that listen at the same time and come together and are encouraged in the same way, then why not sow into this ministry and make sure that when you need peace, encouragement, hope, and direction, that Rima's there for you. And also, do something really generous for someone else. Know that Rima is there for somebody else too. Mm-hmm. Like when they desperately need peace, when they desperately need music that makes them feel good, that there is hope, because there is so much noise out there telling us other things, then this is an opportunity for you to give out of the gratitude for what God does through Rima in your life and then be a blessing to somebody else.
1: It's so cool, isn't it? And I just, you know, look at the legacy of Rima and know that hundreds of thousands of people have been involved in investing in this radio station. And really, it's not just investing in a radio station. That's a thing that we do, but it's really investing and getting the gospel, the good news out there. If you're able to be a part of this afternoon, right now we need you, looking for $300 before 3:30. You might be able to do all of that. You're like, yeah, I could take that $300. Give us a call, 0508-003-003, or 3 people who could give $100 each.
0: And as a parent myself, I've got 2 kids, and I want to see Christian media there for my kids in the future. So why not give on behalf of your kids? If you've got 3 kids, $300, $100 per kid. It's over to you, parents. If you love Rima, you believe in this ministry and what it's doing, and it's changing lives, and it's there for you when you need it. During the song, get in touch. Now that you know that it's listener funded, 0508-003-003 is the number to call to donate, or online.
1: Yeah, rima.co.nz.

0: Some people see Rema as part of their toolbox of faith, a place that can assist through life's ups and downs. For Odette, life hasn't always been easy, but she says Rema has always been there for her, a tool to assist during life's different stages.
1: I just find the station has been really a tool for me in assisting through various stages of my journey as a Christian, going through life issues as well as a period of time when I've suffered with depression and things. Feeling hopeless and helpless at times where I'm able to just turn the radio on when I just couldn't sort of even cry out to the Lord. And He would minister to me through, whether it was a message, whatever was on.
0: It's amazing how listening to the radio and hearing a song lyric, teaching program, or an announcer speak straight to a certain life circumstance just when you need it.
1: Your presenter's talking about something particular that would touch me as well, or whether it was worship music or a verse that was read out, or just so many times, I can't even count how many times when I've been feeling so low during the course of the 20-odd years that the Lord has managed to exactly give me what I needed at that moment to get through.
0: You are needed with your donation to keep Rema on air, so listeners like Odette can stay connected to the life-giving messages found through the music, teaching, and talk on Rema. 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
2: It is the Rema Cut-Through Appeal. 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It's sounding a bit different because it's an invitation today to join the whānau of people who have been giving to this radio station for the last 40-something years so that you could listen to it today.
3: Yeah, that's right. It's an incredible story. If you don't know the story of Rema, go to the website, rema.co.nz. We've got it up there. But it's an amazing story of God's provision for New Zealand. And you're a part of it. You're a part of it through listening to this radio station. You're a part of it if you've given. Now, as we do the fundraising this week, we realise that for some people, they're not able to give a financial gift. That's fine. We just love that you're listening. We love that you're a part of it. And, you know, we do ask if you're able to pray for this station, could you do
2: so?
3: Yes,
2: prayer is so powerful. But we do recognise that there are people out there who have the capacity to give. And perhaps you have saved some money, you've put it aside, and you've been prayerfully considering what God would have you do with that money. Then here's an opportunity. We have a one song challenge.
3: Yep.
2: That is one song, and we need to find a group of people giving $1,000. Would you join the 200 that are needed this appeal?
3: Yeah,
2: and give a leadership gift of $1,000.
3: Yeah, we're calling the group the 200. And it's just amazing to see how many people have gone, yep, I'd love to be a part of that group. Now, we know that's not for everyone, but if you can and you'd love to be a part of the 200, we'd love to hear from you. Well, right now, when we say it's a one-song challenge, well, during this one song, which is just over 3 minutes long. So if you are able to do so, would you consider giving us a call on 0508 003 003? And as a special thanks, we have a limited edition Rema branded Bluetooth speaker to say thank you.
2: Yeah, a special keepsake so that you know that you're a part of this very special day. You helped Rema cut through the noise and make sure that messages of hope, faith and love continue on in people's lives. And also, we just want to mention that in the last hour, there was someone that saved the hour basically by giving a $1,000 gift. So you have an opportunity to do just that. Would you join the 200, the group of faithful people giving $1,000 in the one song challenge? Now, before we get to that song, I'll give you the phone number, 0508 003 003. I'll also give you the website, rema.co.nz. And I just want to play something special that Paul shared with us because we know that Rema is actually a lifeline for so many people.
4: I just give thanks to God for this ministry and the way it impacts our family. So my son has special needs and he is nonverbal, but he sings and he picks up the songs that come through and he is a bit like an evangelist, really. He bellows the songs out that have lyrics with Jesus in them, and he has no shame. Just as the Bible says, be like little children, he's like that. So I just give thanks to God for this ministry and the amazing blessing it is in our nation. And thank you, Jesus.
3: Oh, well, thank you so much for sharing. And you know what, to have your son singing those songs that he hears on Rema, that is just such a special story. And to be that evangelist, yeah. Oh my goodness. Every time I hear that, I'm just like, I am so close to crying.
2: I know, and I'm thinking of kids in the car right now that are singing along to these godly, beautiful songs. And have a think about that. Do you love the music? Of course you love the music. That's why you choose to listen to Rema. Let's keep that kind of music going.
3: Yeah. Now, we did put a call out for those who can do a larger gift, $1,000 or more. You'll be a part of the 200. That's the little group who have decided to give that larger gift to ensure that Rema remains on the airwaves. And you know what? It is, just an essential part of keeping this radio station going.
2: Well,
3: Rema only stays on air because you give.
2: One song. We've got one song. Would you give $1,000? Would you join the 200? Call now, 0508-003-003. There's room for you. I've got to play the song. You can also give online at rema.co.nz. Rema only stays on air because you give. Give now, rema.co.nz.
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0: Madison Watkins, you won't on Rima. It's The Drive Show with Kat and Di Campbell joining you this afternoon for a very special day. It's the Rima Cut-Through Appeal 2026, where we invite you to partner with this listener-supported radio station to see Rima cut through with messages of faith, hope and love through the noise and keep encouraging people no matter where they're at.
1: Yeah, if you find that Rima is an encouragement to you, then maybe you're thinking, yeah, I could give today. This could be something that I could be a part of. Well, would you, you know, give us a call? We are looking to raise
0: raise $1,000 in the next half hour.
1: Well, there you go.
0: I just have a special challenge. We have a special challenge. It's the challenge of the parents right now because I'm just going to call it what it is, and it is parent o'clock. You know, it's the after school time where parents, caregivers, teachers even are sort of winding up after a day, and it can be quite challenging. But we know that there are a lot of people out there that choose to tune into Rima, even homeschooling people as well.
1: Oh, yeah.
0: And have Rima playing because it changes the atmosphere in their homes and their cars, and it brings God's peace into the situation. So if that's what it's like for you, you love Rima, you recognize that Rima is listener supported. That means that it exists because people just like you have chosen to give, and that's why you can listen today. And you have the capacity to give $100, then you are needed.
1: That's right. Maybe you could give $100 for each of your kids. You might have, a family of one child. Mm-hmm. Well, you know, I would look at giving $100 for my son, Thomas. He listens to Rima every time and we're in the car. I'm like, all right, Tom. You know, I've got to listen into these shows, so he knows all about it. But maybe you've got a few other kids as well. Maybe like Kat, two children.
0: Yeah. I mean, look, I've got two kids, and even though right now I couldn't give $200 as a one-off, I could commit to $4 a week regular giving.
1: Mm.
0: Perhaps that's something that you could fit into your budget. You've got two kids you want to give on behalf of your kids to see the legacy of Rima continue into the future because it's been a blessing to you and your whānau. Then why not give us a call now? 0508 003 003. Now, we do have a little special, I guess, thanks from Paul. He absolutely loves Rima.
2: Hi, this is Paul from Christchurch. I've been a long-term Rima fan. In fact, being from Christchurch, I remember when it started all those years ago, 1978. And my father-in-law was actually in attendance when Mr. Muldoon brought the ribbon down or whatever. It's been impacting on my life ever since then. And I just give thanks to God for the generations of hosts and announcers and listeners as well that have all contributed to this amazing work of God.
0: Paul thinks that Rima is an amazing work of God, and it was so cool hearing from him as well about how he has a special needs son who loves to sing out the songs and sing Jesus' name and praise him loudly wherever he goes. He called him a little evangelist, and I just think that's such a beautiful thing. And also, this is the most amazing thing about it. His son's nonverbal, yet he chooses to sing faith-filled songs and worship songs, and I just, that really moves me.
1: It's amazing, isn't it? God using Alex to preach the gospel through it, wherever he goes. I think that's really, really exciting. And I loved what Paul said about generations, because there have been generations. 1978 was when Rima started, and he talked about that as well. Since then, there has been lots of different announcers, lots of different people involved in this. And to God be the glory that the fact that Rima has stuck around for so many years, more than 40 years, almost 50, and that really is because of the faithfulness of his people. Generations have been impacted.
0: So that's what you are supporting. When you choose to donate, your money is going towards a ministry that is impacting people, that is equipping people, that is changing the atmosphere in people's cars, that is blessing people in ways you can't even imagine. You will never be able to see this side of eternity, how God uses this radio station. But just know that your support is needed today. We wouldn't be asking if we didn't need to ask. But Rema is a listener-supported radio station. So we've got the challenge. This is the challenge, the legacy challenge, giving on behalf of the young people. Would you give $100 for each of your kids?
1: Now, maybe you'd like to give on behalf of your grandchildren.
0: Yes.
1: Maybe $50 for each one, maybe $100. You're investing in the spiritual heritage of the children of New Zealand by doing so.
0: Yeah, and look, you might be giving for your kids.
1: Yeah.
0: You know, this is a legacy radio station, so we would love for you to get in touch, 0508 003 003, and feel free to give us your kids' or your grandkids' names.
1: We'd love to do a shout-out, yeah.
0: We would love to do that, or you can also donate online at rema.co.nz.

0: Katie Hurst, yours on Rima. Who do you belong to? Well, we know that we belong to our God, don't we? And it's great to be with you. It's great to hear that kind of message in a song. And you are listening to The Drive Show with Kat and Di on Rima today, a very special day.
1: Yeah, that's right. It is our Cut Through with Hope appeal. And we'll explain.

0: to give financially and support this ministry. So we do have a challenge ahead of us. We need everybody on board. And it's a special challenge for those who would like to give on behalf of the next generation to see believers and lives transformed through this listener-funded ministry. So would you give $100 on behalf of your child or on behalf of your grandchild?
1: Yeah, just know that by doing so, you're sowing into the legacy of Rema and putting it well into the future as well. And the kids are our future.
0: Absolutely.
1: You know, we want to sow good things into their lives. And when you think about what Rema does, you know, we, of course we play these teaching programs, of course we play this great music, but we also have a really special kids show on a Sunday morning. I love it. It's the Sunday Kids Show with Rach. And on there, you know, you've got Adventures in Odyssey, you've got kids singing praise worship.
0: You've got competitions where kids get to win prizes as well.
1: Oh, it's so much fun. Kids reading scripture. I think maybe your kids are on that one.
0: Yeah, and I mean, we also have the kids takeover on the drive show on Fridays at 3:45 as well, because we love to support the young people. We want to raise them up, and we want to raise them up in the right way. And Rema is a great tool for many parents with the teaching programs in terms of kind of helping with kind of parental predicaments.
1: Yeah.
0: Look, we've all been there, right? We've all had a curly moment where we're like, I don't know how to get through this as a parent. But the good news is you're not alone. You are part of a community, the Rema community. And so that is the challenge. And we've got to be real with you. Right now, we are looking to raise $1,300 this hour. So your gift is going to really help us reach that. So whatever part you can play in that, maybe you'd like to give on behalf of all your kids. Let's say you have more than one child. You want to give $100 for each of your kids and you've got $400. That would take us even further to where we need to be.
1: And maybe you're listening in and you're a grandparent now and you're like, well, you know, I just love my grandkids. I'd love to ensure that Rema is there for them so that, you know, maybe when they come for a sleepover at grandma and grandpa's house, there's Rema in the background, which, you know what, a couple of people have said that, haven't they? I remember, I think Daniel said that or someone said that yesterday.
0: That's when the seed was planted in his life and he's become a Christian and it's been amazing.
1: Yeah, so, I mean, that could be the case for you as well. Would you give $100 on behalf of a grandchild?
0: 0508-003-003 is the number to call to donate. Oh, I see one person on the phone. Would you join them as well? Or you can donate online at rema.co.nz. And we know that there are people who love Rema. Maybe you feel the same way as Charlie.
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0: It's Charlie's go-to radio. Is it your go-to radio station? And do you love the atmospheric shift when you've got Rema playing in the background? Maybe you've got a busy household with a bunch of kids or grandkids like Charlie. Then this is your opportunity to give on behalf of them.
1: Yeah, do give us a call on 0508 003 003. It looks like we're coming to the end of the hour, so you are needed during the song that we play. Why not give us a call right now? Otherwise, do head online. You can actually listen to the song as you're going online to rema.co.nz. It's a safe and secure way to give.
0: It's the Legacy Challenge, giving $100 on behalf of your child or your grandchild, trying to reach that $1,300 before the end of the hour. 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Oh, we're almost at the end of the hour, so you know that you are needed. Get in touch now.

0: sorry, Edwin, we're going to have to cut the song short. Very abrupt, actually. Imagine if it was radio silence. Well, we don't want that, do we? We want to make sure that Rima continues to broadcast, and that's what today is all about. It is the Cut Through Rima Appeal, and we need to raise $1,300 before the news plays, and we've got just over a minute, so you are needed to get in touch right now. What part can you play?
1: Yeah, now maybe you could play one, you could do the $1,000 of that. That would take it almost there, right? Maybe you're thinking I couldn't do that, but the $300, hey, you are needed right now. I see two people on the line.
0: Could you
1: join them? 0508 003 003.
0: Again, looking to raise $1,300 in the last 45 seconds, what part can you play? 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That $1,300 would do it. What part can you play? Call now. 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

0: remaining should now stay put until tomorrow. A nearly 11-metre swell has been recorded and warnings continue until after tonight's high tide. Wired up as Cape Palliser Road is closed from the Hurupi Stream Bridge. Mayor Fran Wiles says locals are resilient.
1: They know to keep away from the sea. Obviously, they can't get out. We've closed the road, so this is not unusual for them. They're used to this sort of thing.
0: A report on Oranga Tamariki has concluded the agency's letting down Māori children. The Independent Children's Monitors found 65% of Māori who grew up in care have children who follow the same path. It also shows 95% of Māori youth offenders had been the subject of reports of welfare concerns to OT. Monitor Chief Executive Aaron Jones says in nearly every metric, Māori fare worse in the system.
2: We talk about New Zealand as the greatest place to raise children, but to some degree we're probably kidding ourselves. And the challenge is, how do we actually get back to actually walk that talk?
0: Concern the number of children being hospitalised with respiratory diseases will increase if homes aren't warm and dry. It's been reported a 5-year-old Auckland boy developed chronic lung disease, bronchiectasis, as a result of living in a damp, mouldy rental. Auckland University's Cass Burns says this is one of many cases.
3: In the last sort of 25 years, we've had a 60% increase in admissions for respiratory diseases in children, and it's not that we're admitting children who are less severe.
0: Alarm from the Psychotherapists Association after a mass resignation by its regulatory body. All 6 members of the Psychotherapist Board of Aotearoa New Zealand resigned last week. The association's issued a statement calling it a drastic step. It says it's been given no explanation why everyone's left. A rallying community effort in Christchurch, with up to 50 strangers searching Woolston for an 81-year-old missing since Thursday. Valerie Hargrave has a slender build and walks with a shuffle. She's believed to be wearing a pink cardigan. Hannah Feck says a range of locals joined today's search.
4: There's people in their 20s, there's people in their 70s, all different walks of life. You can tell some people have come from work. One person I spoke to works in a dementia unit. It's quite spectacular.
0: To sport, and the Spurs have held on to beat the Knicks 115-111 in Game 3 of basketball's NBA Finals at Madison Square Garden. The Seas' San Antonio cut New York's lead to 2-1 in the best of 7 series, all 3 games won by the visiting team. French star Victor Wembanyama led the Spurs with an equal game-high 32 points. The series stays in New York for Game 4 on Thursday. Tiger Woods' son, Charlie, has played his part in getting the world's top-ranked junior golfer into next week's US Open on the sport's longest day. 17-year-old Miles Russell's punched his ticket to his first major, with Florida State University teammate Woods as his caddy. That is news and sport. I'm Raylene Ramsey.
5: From the Bible. So then, let all peoples everywhere know that the Supreme God has power over human kingdoms, and that he can give them to anyone he chooses, even to those who are least important. Words to live by on Rima.
6: Those words to live by from Daniel chapter 4, verse 17. Ahi, ahi, Marie. Good afternoon. You're listening to The Drive Show with Kat and a special guest, Comrade Di Campbell, joining me in studio because it is a very special day. It is the Rima Cut-Through Appeal.
7: Yeah, and before we get into the appeal and talking about what cut-through actually means, let's take some time to pray. And this is just such a special time of the hour where we take some time to pray for different parts of this nation.
6: Yes.
7: Now, we are praying for Whanganui.
6: Yeah, it's either Whanganui or Whanganui, depending on where you live and how you pronounce it.
7: That's right.
6: But let's lift up this beautiful place. And fun fact about Whanganui, it has New Zealand's only public underground elevator.
7: I want to go.
6: Yeah, I've never been on it, but I would like to. It opened in 1919. So let's pray for Whanganui. Father God, we lift up this amazing place to you where Rima has a frequency. We just thank you, God, that Rima is able to reach people in Whanganui. So right now we pray for each and every person who is located in that region who's listening right now. We also pray for their extended friends and family, the people that they are interceding on behalf of. We ask, God, that lives would be saved, that people would have an encounter with the message of the gospel, and that they would see these people come to know you in a radical way.
7: Yeah, and Lord, we do pray for the churches and Christians within that place as well. We know there's a strong Christian community. Strengthen it, Lord. We pray for wisdom and a boldness for your people, Lord, to ensure that more people get to know you. And may Rima be a part of that. We pray this in your precious name, Lord. Amen.
6: Amen.
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7: Yes, you are needed. Now, you may have been listening in the last hour. Maybe you were getting the kids from school and you're now home. 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Maybe your kids are young right now, but you'd love to see them come to Christ and you'd love Rema to be a part of that.
6: Well, it's an opportunity to sow into the future of these young people. And look, maybe you're someone who doesn't have kids, but you think, I want to make sure that Rema is out there for future generations because I am a generous person, I love the Lord, and I want people to be saved. I know that Rema is having an impact. If that's you, then you are needed as well. We are looking to raise $1,000 by 4:30. So what part can you play? 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
7: Now, you're thinking maybe, look, that's not for me, but I could give $100 of that. 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Well, give us a call now on 0508 003 003.
6: Your gift makes such a difference.
7: It really does.
6: Just think about how many lives have been impacted by God through Rema over the decades that the station has been here. Well, it's vital that we continue to forge a strong spiritual heritage for the nation and for those future generations. 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

0: Testimony by Tyrion on Rima. You're listening to The Drive Show with Kat and Di Campbell in studio for a very special reason. She's joined me for the cut-through appeal.
1: It's been so cool so far because we're hearing stories of people's testimonies. There's stories of what God has done in their life. And, you know, often Rima is included in that, which, you know what, when I've been working here for 22 years, that is such a privilege to hear that.
0: Such a privilege.
1: Yeah, and it's been an exciting journey so far.
0: It never gets old. The amount of times I've cried at work and it's totally acceptable is like incredible because people are just wonderful
1: so
0: and they're
1: amazing.
0: Sharing like their heart and how God has like transformed their lives and stepped in at just the right time. And then people pray for each other and pray for us and we pray for you. I mean, what a wonderful place to work.
1: It honestly feels like one big family. And when you think about it, it's a family of many generations because Rima has been around for almost 50 years.
0: Well, we wouldn't be here if it wasn't for the faithfulness of people in the 70s who were like, Dick Berry, Christian radio, such a great idea. Yes, I'm going to donate my money towards that.
1: Mm-hmm. And people have done so ever since. It's a pretty exciting legacy and you can sow into it too.
0: Yeah, we do have a special invitation right now. You see, now that you've heard that Rima is listener and community supported, your financial support is needed today to help keep Rima on air and strong into the future for future generations. So we are looking to raise $1,000 by 4:30. We've got 16 minutes for the Legacy Challenge. So give on behalf of those future generations, your legacy, the legacy of the kingdom. Give on behalf of your kids, your grandkids, the kids that you look after. This is your opportunity.
1: Yeah, do give us a call on 0508 003 003. Be a part of the Legacy Challenge. And hey, if you want to, now you don't have to, but if you want to, tell us the name of the kid that or kids that you are donating on behalf of. We'd love to do a little shout out. Up to you, but it's always fun to be able to do that.
0: It is really fun. There's nothing more fun than having kids on the phone, actually.
1: I know. True.
0: I love it. So call through 0508 003 003 and have a think about how many lives that have been impacted by God through Rima over the decades that the station has been here. I mean, it's vital that we continue to forge a strong spiritual heritage for the future generations. And Alan gets it. He got in touch. He loves Rima.
2: I had the opportunity and the pleasure to be with Rima working in public relations in 1988. And our kids have been brought up on Focus on the Family. There's three of them. They're all walking with Jesus. And we've now got seven grandchildren. So me and my wife, we are just so, so blessed and thankful for Rima Media, that's for sure.
0: So good, isn't it?
1: Oh, my goodness. You brought the kids up on Focus on the Family. I'm still doing that, right? And you know what? What I've understood by listening to Focus on the Family is that your kids are kids to you, even when they're adults. You know, of course, they've gone off and done their own thing, but you still have that parental love for them and that desire to see them thrive.
0: Yeah, being a parent is actually really hard. Like, yeah. I'll be the first to put my hand up and say I get it wrong all the time. So I so appreciate like godly wisdom and advice. But you know what's been amazing about the parenting journey is that it's really shown me how much God loves us and how much he wants to help us.
1: Yeah.
0: But also how stubborn we are because like when my kids are doing things and I'm like, let me help you. They're like, no, go away. And you're like, that's how God feels.
1: Mm-hmm.
0: He's like, I'm here for you always. Come here. And we're like, no, no, I'm good, you know. But that's the thing, right? We want this message of God's amazing grace and his love to extend out to people who so desperately need to hear that there is a loving Heavenly Father out there who wants to be a part of their life.
1: Yeah, would you like to be a part of what Rima is doing in New Zealand? Well, we are fundraising this week, so thank you for listening and hearing these stories. But if you are able to give, would you do so right now? $1,000 is needed by 4:30. That sounds like a really big amount, but if everyone comes together.
0: Yeah, if everyone gave a little bit, we get there.
1: Exactly. It is the Legacy Challenge, giving for each of your kids or grandkids or maybe for kids that aren't in your life right now, but you're like, you know what, I care about the future of New Zealand and the future of our children.
0: Yeah, maybe you're a teacher and you look after a bunch of kids and you're passionate about kids having an encounter with God. Then you are needed, looking to raise $1,000 by 4:30, 13 minutes. What part can you play? What chunk can you give of that? Get in touch now. 0508 003 003, or give online at rema.co.nz. Let's turn it to praise. Here's Seph Shalita.

0: It's the Drive Show with Kat, a special day. The REMA cut through appeal, and I'm joined by Di Campbell in studio to celebrate. And we do need to say some thank yous to those who got on board and donated by calling 0508 003 003 or online at rema.co.nz. You're simply the best. You guys, you're the best.
1: You certainly are. Now, going back a little while ago, we had an anonymous person from Tauranga get in touch.
0: Yes, thank you.
1: They wanted to give, so thank you. And also Justin from Tauranga, so thank you for your gift.
0: Justin Ngamahinui. Two anonymous people from Nelson and Rangiora. We see you. We appreciate you.
1: Now, they're being very shy in Upper Hutt as well, remaining anonymous, but we would like to say a big thank you to you.
0: And also, we've got a Gordon from Matamata. Thank you so much. And another cheeky covert agent from Palmerston North. We love you.
1: Yeah, and they became a regular giver, giving $10 a month. So I just want to say a massive thank you to you. That regular giving really does help with our budget as well.
0: It certainly does. It takes each and every person being a part of this to make REMA strong, to keep it going into the future, because REMA is a listener-supported radio station. 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So how would you feel if REMA wasn't available to you, for you, for your kids or your grandkids? 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
1: Yeah, we're inviting you today to partner with REMA to get the gospel message out there across New Zealand. And we're actually doing this in a myriad of ways. Of course, we've got, you know, AM and FM radio across many parts of New Zealand, but also going digital with, our REMA Media app. You can listen online, rema.co.nz.
0: Actually, if you are listening online, we're speaking directly to you. 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We're trying to raise $1,000 by 4:30. We've got 6.5 minutes. It's called the Legacy Challenge because REMA is a legacy radio station. 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Let's see it strong into the future. 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
1: Yeah, that's right. 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
0: Now, Jess understands. This is Jess, who loves having REMA on in the background.
2: Just brings peace into the house. So we've got 5 kids, so it's pretty hectic at times. And we find if we've got REMA in the background, it just really brings in God's Holy Spirit and just puts, you know, changed the whole way to us. So it's a real blessing for us.
0: Is REMA a real blessing for you? 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Well, why not be a part of this legacy challenge? 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
1: REMA.co.nz. Hey, God, it's me.

0: Kirk Franklin on Rima. Do it again. Can we do it again? Can we together see Rima funded for another year? Well, it's an opportunity for you to partner with this radio station with the Cut-Through Appeal. Kat and I here with you, telling you all about this exciting moment.
1: Now, we were looking to raise $1,000 by 4:30.
0: How are we looking?
1: Well, Stephen just got in touch from Wellington. Barbara got in touch as well.
0: Thank you.
1: So it means $800 is needed now in the next song to get to that $1,000 mark. So firstly, woohoo, Stephen and Barbara,
0: thank you so much.
1: Your gift is very much needed.
0: It is very much needed. So if you haven't yet given, this is your chance. The Legacy Challenge is a challenge to make sure that Rima continues its legacy of changing lives for good. So here's the challenge. If your parents listen to Rima and you would like future generations to listen to Rima because you're listening to Rima now, then give on behalf of future generations. And also calling out parents and caregivers as well.
1: Yeah, and you actually mentioned teachers before, which I thought was a really cool idea. Maybe there's some kids you'd love to see benefit from what is on Rima, the music, the teaching, the kids show, whatever it is. Hey, do get in touch. It is the Legacy Challenge. It's a bit of fun for this half hour, but there is only a few more minutes left with this.
0: So the number to call to donate is 0508 003 003, but we're finding that people love giving online, so you can do that too. Rima.co.nz. And it's for people like Charlie, who's a new Christian, who's got kids in the background. She loves Rima. She chose to get in touch. Have a listen to what she had to say.
2: So our family at the end of last year made the conscious decision to go back to church, and ever since then my husband's been doing the Word for Today and found Rima for us, and it's now our daily. 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
0: I love that. It's Charlie's go-to radio, and she's got a bunch of kids in the background. Is Rima your go-to radio? And would you like to see future generations impacted by the gospel message cutting through Rima? Then this is your opportunity. Looking for just $800 to raise by 4:30. Oh, the time's actually gone past. We're in overtime.
1: Well, let's just do one more song and let's see what comes through, right?
0: All right.
1: Okay. 0508 003 003. Hey, you might love this song from Chris Tomlin. How good it is. Well, how good it is that Rima has stayed on the airwaves since 1978. Let's see it into the future. 0508 003 003 or at rima.co.nz.

0: It may seem cliche, but with so many distractions these days, it can be hard to focus on the things in life that are important. Phones, social media, and media in general can take our eyes off Jesus. Jasmine has been a Christian for 2 years and has found that Rema has been a real blessing to her faith journey.
1: Honestly, as a young person, I can't thank people that donate enough because there's not much out there for us. To have something like Rema is such a blessing, and I wish there was more of it.
0: If you haven't grown up in the faith, it can be hard to find good sources to help you with faith questions. Jasmine says a broken car radio led her to one of the only stations it would play, Rema.
1: I haven't grown up in the faith or anything, and I received the revelation, obviously, by God's grace. And so when you haven't grown up in the faith or anything, there's a lot of things that can be quite confusing. 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So many times throughout my last 2 years of growing in the faith, I have been confused or struggling with something or something's not quite clear to me. 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
0: You can help those who are new in their faith, just like Jasmine, to grow through the teaching, music and talk on Rema. 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

0: Good.
1: Matthew West, good. I love that line about being wrecked by mercy. And I want everyone to feel that way. And that's what Ream is all about. You're listening to The Drive Show with Kat, myself and Di Campbell here with you to celebrate the ways that Ream is cutting through the noise to have an impact on people and to help share the positive messages of hope, of love, of grace and mercy.
2: You know, it's been quite an interesting few years, to be fair. But, you know, this year in particular, it just feels like the world is going so fast.
1: Yes.
2: And I just can't keep up. Like, my brain simply cannot put together
1: all of the
2: different...
1: I'm aging so fast, I just can't slow down.
2: Yeah, yeah. Well, I mean, like, for me, I'm just like, there's this thing happening in this part of the world. I need to be praying for the Ukraine. I need to be praying for, you know, what's happening in the Middle East. Oh, my goodness, there's this. And, you know, what's going to happen to the future of work with AI? You know, what's going to happen with that? My brain is just doing a lot of computing. Sometimes... I need to stop worrying about all of these things.
1: Amen.
2: Take a step back and listen to the truth. Now, we're a radio station. There are real people, me, Kat, many others
1: involved.
2: I am
1: a real person. Yeah. I can certify real person.
2: Exactly. Exactly. We are not AI. Look, AI bots actually could take over our jobs.
1: I'm a real girl.
2: That's right. So AI could actually do our jobs. In fact, some of my voicing jobs have gone now because AI is doing it. That's fine. That's where the world's going. But you know that when you tune into Rima, you're tuning into a radio station. There are real people with real lives. We're fallible.
1: Yep.
2: We make mistakes.
1: But we have a real heart for God.
2: We have a real heart for God, and we want to share that with you. We're cutting through that noise. If you find this day and age a little overwhelming, I certainly do, take a breath, listen to Rima, and know that you're going to hear a message of hope. Music that points to Jesus, teaching, conversation, all of
1: yes.
2: that. And that's real. That is good.
1: Look, maybe you love that song by Matthew West as well, that song about mm-hmm. good, the fact that we're not loved because we're worthy, we're loved because he's good. If you love music like that, that's a reason to support the station, to make sure that we can keep broadcasting that kind of music mm-hmm. and keep encouraging people through music. So why not get in touch right now? If you would like to donate, you are needed. 0508 003 003 is the number to call. Thank you to that person who's just picked up the phone. We see you. We appreciate you. Now that you know that Rima is listener and community funded, then here's your opportunity to be a part of this moment. We're still looking to raise another $1,200 by 5. So look, why not be one of the 12 giving $100 right now? Be a disciple.
2: Oh, I like it.
1: So into this ministry. And yeah. Look, Nigel gets it. He loves having the choice to tune into Rima. This is what he had to say about it.
3: It's funny because I actually just delivered a sermon at church on Sunday as my first one. And I did it on choice. And that was the main message, was that we can choose the positive over the negative, that so many people just sort of wake up and they just feel negative. But I wake up and I feel, I make that conscious choice to say today is going to be a good day. And when my day changes, or if my day changes through the day, then I stop and I reassess and I go, no, I promised today would be a good day. You know, so it's a conscious choice that we can make, and doom and gloom is what the devil is going to use to bring people down, bring people to their knees and make them give up.
1: Yeah, that's what the devil wants, but that's not what God wants. He wants you to keep going, to know that there is good out there, that he loves you, he will never forsake you, and that's what Rima helped send that message out there, the message that cuts through to the lost.
2: Yeah, now the $1,200 is needed by 5 o'clock tonight. Are you able to help with this one? Maybe being one of the 12 who give $100
1: or
2: each.
1: Or maybe giving the full amount, standing in the gap for the 12. Is that you? Only you will know. $1,200 needed by 5 o'clock. Get in touch now. 0508 003 003 or rima.co.nz.

0: Colton Dixon, My Light on Rima. You're listening to The Drive Show with Kat. It's the cut-through appeal, so I've got company. Di's here to join me because she's actually my boss. So, you know, you might be thinking, oh, I'm nervous. I've got my boss in the room. But I'm not, because she's here for a special reason. We are here to tell you that Rima needs your help.
1: Yeah, that's right. Rima is a listener-funded radio station. If you've just tuned in right now, this is what we're all about. We've been about this since 1978. We're continuing to do that into the future. And you know what? The future is changing rapidly. We talked about that before. I talked about the fact that, gosh, sometimes it just feels overwhelming how quickly the world is moving. But Rima is here. It is a constant. It is stable, cutting through that noise with hope.
0: So how can you help? Well, you are needed. We are looking to raise $1,200 by 5 o'clock. That's 13 minutes. So would you be an absolute rock star and join the whānau of people who have gone before you and already donated so that you could listen in this moment? Would you do the same? If you love Rima, you want to keep it on air, then pick up your guitar. No, pick up your phone and call 0508-003-003. It'll be the best thing you do today.
1: That's right. Yes, things have gotten a little quiet in the last, I don't know, 45 minutes. Maybe we're just too interesting to listen to. Hey, but if you're thinking, I'd love to give, I'd love to be a part of this legacy that is Rima, seeing it into the future, then don't delay.
0: Don't delay.
1: Because we actually need your donations now. In fact, we're looking for another $1,200 by 5 o'clock. That's not that far away.
0: Maybe you can do the 200. Maybe you got the 1,000. Only you will know what capacity you have to give. Just know that your gift is needed. So many people think, oh, my gift doesn't matter. It does matter.
1: It does.
0: Your gift can help keep Rima out of dire straits. Look, I didn't want to use that reference, but the reality is that it costs money to fund a radio station. And the reason it exists is because people like you have chosen to give. So if you love Rima and you just want to be a blessing to Rima and keep it around for the future, then don't hold back. Call now.
1: 0508-003-003. Maybe you're thinking, look, I can't do that amount right now, but I could perhaps do, say, a $20 a month gift.
0: Yes.
1: I could become a regular giver to Rima, a supporter of a radio station that I absolutely love and am blessed by. Well, now is the moment to call. I know we keep saying now is the moment to call, but it really is.
0: Yeah, you are needed.
1: You are needed, like,
0: quite
1: right
0: urgently,
1: now.
0: Actually, we're quite behind on where we need to be. So don't wait. 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We've got just over 10 minutes. What part can you play to keep your Rima on air? 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

0: What a beautiful song from Chris Tomlin on Rema, Amazing Grace, My Chains Are Gone. And that's the kind of music we want to keep broadcasting. You're listening to Rema, it's The Drive Show with Kat and Di Campbell in studio because it's a special day. It's the Cut Through Appeal.
1: And it is special, and it is special to be able to play that kind of music, right? Amazing Grace. Every time I hear that song, I'm just struck by the lyrics. I mean, written hundreds of years ago, you can hear something that I think we can all resonate with.
0: I was definitely a wretch before I met Jesus. Yeah. Absolutely.
1: Yeah, that's right. And just that gratefulness to God that He loves us despite who we are. And, you know, we had that one play at our wedding, not normally a wedding song, but I just love it so much.
0: It's normally a funeral song.
1: I know, I couldn't help it.
0: Which is great, right? Because you know that you're being sent off in His Amazing Grace to be promoted upstairs. But the reality is, where else are you going to hear music like this? Music that encourages, that uplifts, that inspires, and actually ultimately shares the gospel message. Well, Rema is your Kiwi Christian radio station. It's unique. It's special. It's been around for more than 40 years because people like you donated to this listener-supported ministry.
1: Yeah. Now, thank you to Denise, who just got in touch. Just want to say a massive thank you to you.
0: Thank you, Denise. She could be one of the 12 that we were looking for.
1: Yeah, absolutely. We'd love to have you on board. We still are looking to raise about $1,100 for this hour. So there's, less than 5 minutes to go?
0: Absolutely. There's a very short amount of time.
1: So what we're going to say is let's flood the phone lines now.
0: Yeah, call
1: any
0: now.
1: Any gift of any size right now makes a difference in helping to keep Rema going.
0: Okay, 0508-003-003 is the number to call. You can donate online as well at rema.co.nz. We're looking to raise $1,100 by 5 o'clock. What part can you play? Can you join the team? Looking for maybe another 11 people giving $100. Don't let this moment pass you by. We've got 3.5 minutes.
1: Oh my goodness.
0: All you
1: PJ
0: need
1: is in $100.
0: Thank you so much. Yes.
1: But you know what? I said flood the phone lines. There is capacity right now.
0: Yeah, we would love to see you on the phone right now. We've got friendly volunteers downstairs.
1: Oh, yeah.
0: 0508-003-003. Call now to donate. Looking to raise that last $1,000 by 5 o'clock. We have got 3 minutes and 8 seconds. What part can you play? Get in touch now.
1: 0508-003-003 or, of course, at rema.co.nz.
0: Yeah, do it during the song by Michael Sava. We'd love to celebrate victory on this challenge, looking to raise that last $1,000.

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1: In this update, the worst heavy swells hitting the bottom of the North Island today appear to have passed, but warnings remain. Those who haven't evacuated from Wellington's Orwharu Bay through to Breaker Bay are asked to stay put until tomorrow. Some people appear to have been turned away at the cordon, returning home from work. Met Services warning of big swells from Wellington's Cape Terawhiti and up the east coast to Wairarapa's Matakona and through until tomorrow. Wellington Mayor Andrew Little says if you're not on the south coast, do not go there.
2: It is too dangerous. Even if the waves get smaller soon, there is still danger. There is another high tide danger period starting from 9:45pm tonight.
1: A new report has found the Oranga Tamariki is failing Māori children and calls for more community providers. The Independent Children's Monitors found reports of concern for Māori children aren't investigated as fast as for others. It shows 95% of young Māori who end up in the youth justice system had been flagged as a welfare concern. Monitor boss Aaron Jones says many iwi providers across the country provide superior services to OT, with much lower re-notification rates.
3: If you can get in early enough with the right response, then you're likely to reduce both poor outcomes but the cost on the taxpayer. So the case for change is there.
1: Police will review whether a new Labor candidate who is a police superintendent might have shared sensitive information while deciding to stand. Police National Ethnic Communities and Iwi Partnerships Manager Rakesh Naidu was confirmed yesterday as a candidate and is 13th on Labour's list. Here's Senior Political Reporter Azaria Howell.
4: Commissioner Richard Chambers says he's not aware of Naidu sharing information to the wrong external parties but can't rule it out. It's understood police will review meetings held by Naidu and whether information was shared with third parties, including Labour. Chambers says it's inevitable he had access to sensitive information.
1: Labour's asking the government to release more information about the LNG import terminal project. The Energy Ministers announced Cabinet's okayed the build, despite soaring LNG prices this year, casting doubt on the plan. Simeon Brown's walked back introducing a power consumer levy to fund it, saying the responsibility sits with the electricity sector and that will guide decisions on funding. Labour's energy spokesperson Megan Wood says costs shifted are not costs removed.
5: They haven't told us how much it's going to cost. They haven't told us how it's going to be paid for.
1: Our biggest gym must pay a $1.12 million fine for misleading customers about gym membership prices. The Commerce Commission filed charges against City Fitness in September for breaching the Fair Trading Act. It found the company was advertising memberships at $6.99 a week after introducing a compulsory 3% transaction fee. More than 125,000 members were charged, creating about $1.6 million extra revenue. To sport. And even a jam-packed Madison Square Garden isn't giving the Knicks a home court advantage in basketball's NBA finals. The Spurs have come to New York and nabbed a 115-111 Game 3 win, cutting the Knicks' lead in the best-of-seven series to 2-1. After losing the opening two games in front of their fans in San Antonio, Spurs star Victor Wembanyama says they came together in one of sport's most famous venues.
6: At home, it really feels like playing six against five. In here, it feels like playing five against six, but it really shows what teams are made of.
1: A dream opponent for New Zealand tennis player Erin Routliffe. She'll play 44-year-old Serena Williams in the opening round of doubles at the Queen's Club Championships in London tomorrow morning. That is news and sport. I'm Raylene Ramsey.
0: From the Bible, stand at the crossroads and look. Ask for the ancient paths. Ask where the good way is and walk in it, and you will find rest for your soul. Words to live by on Rema.
7: Words to live by. I love that. Rest for your soul. Jeremiah chapter 6, verse 16. Paul Marie, good evening. You're listening to The Drive Show with Kat. It's great to have your company tonight. And it's a very special day. It's the Cut Through Rema Appeal. And I have Di Campbell in studio with me because we want to let you know of the special invitation to partner financially with this listener-supported radio station.
8: Yeah, thank you so much for joining us this afternoon. But
7: before we get into the appeal, could we spend some time praying? We're praying for different parts of the country. And I hear that this part of New Zealand is where you were born, Kat.
8: It is. It's my birth city. Let's pray for Wellington right now. And actually, Wellington has had some pretty rough weather. Mm-hmm. Some people have been evacuated. A plane actually got blown over on the tarmac. No people harmed, fortunately, but yeah. Lord Jesus, we lift up Wellington to you and we thank you for this historical city, this place where people gather together to make decisions for our country. And we just pray that the people that know you in Parliament would be motivated by your heart for the people, that there would be wise decisions made for our country, Lord. And we do pray for the people that live in Wellington, Lord. We just ask for blessings and favour over them. We ask for protection against environmental situations. And we do pray that those who are yet to have an encounter with your Holy Spirit would get to know you, would be saved, especially those that are friends and whānau of people listening right now who are desperately praying for those people.
7: In Jesus' name we say, Amen.
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8: Good evening. 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You see, Rema is actually running behind this afternoon. It's not looking too great, but the good news is, if you haven't yet donated, this is your moment. This is your opportunity.
7: Yeah, 2,980 is needed this hour. That's a very specific amount.
8: Very specific.
7: Very specific, which shows you that, yes, each hour we're kind of calculating how much we need in order to stay on track to ensure that we can reach the target that is needed to ensure that Rema stays on the airways. But not only that, we want to thrive.
8: Absolutely.
7: We want more people to be able to hear this message of hope.
8: It actually offers a few different levels of giving, the 2,980. You could give 2,000,
7: mm-hmm.
8: or you could be in the capacity to give 900, or maybe you've got the 80 bucks.
7: Yeah. If one of those suits your budget, would you consider giving to this appeal? It's the cut-through appeal, which means Rema is cutting through the noise of culture. It's cutting through some of the stuff that comes through that isn't always great, but we cut through with hope. We cut through with the message of the gospel. We cut through with Jesus. We're happy to say that name on air. We love Jesus.
8: Yeah. And look, if you don't have the capacity to give, would you pray? Because we urgently need people to partner with this ministry. We are praying for a big hour this hour.
7: Yes.
8: And look, it's so fun and encouraging to watch as God funds the station through your generous hearts. We do want to thank the people who have gone before you, before this moment, and donated generously. But there is a moment right now where you've heard the need and it's over to you to respond. Would you give your best gift before we get another hour deeper into this very short fundraising appeal? Like, don't let this moment pass you by. It's an opportunity to go, yes, I love Rema. I want to keep it on air. Then pick up the phone and call 0508 003 003.
7: Or, of course, you can head to rema.co.nz. 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
8: Yeah. 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It stretches and people are being blessed around this country, Wellington and beyond. 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
7: Oh, yeah.
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0: Ryan Stevenson, This I Know on Rima. You're listening to The Drive Show with Kat. It is the cut-through appeal. I'm joined by Di Campbell because it's a special day, an opportunity to let you know that Rima needs your help. And if you love Rima and you would like to help Rima, then your financial support is needed today to help keep Rima on the air.
1: That's right. It is the cut-through appeal, cutting through the noise to provide hope, to provide a message of love of Jesus. I mean, keeping that strong is just so vital. And you know what I've been really interested in, Kat, is how, and I've noticed it at our church, people are, you know, sort of just wandering in. They're a little bit curious. Perhaps they've never, ever, you know, heard the gospel message. But right now, things are pretty difficult out in the world, and they're looking for hope. Perhaps they're tuning into Rima too, looking for hope. You could be one of those people now. You wouldn't call yourself a Christian, but you're someone who is on a faith journey. Hey, we're not asking you to give today, but we're asking people who do have a strong faith to give on behalf of you. Hey, if you want to give, that's fine. But if you're like, hey, I'm just not sure about this Christian thing, but I'm keen to keep listening. Keep listening.
0: Oh, we love it. Rima is free. That's the beauty of it. Like, Rima is a free Kiwi Christian radio station that has been free and available for the last 40-something years because people donated to this. Because even though it's free to listen to, it's not free to run. Like, you need to pay for electricity, transmitters, all kinds of things. But the beautiful thing about Rima is that it's a bunch of the whānau coming together, pooling their resources to make sure that it can continue. So what do you have to bring to the table today? The amount that we're looking to raise this hour, because Rima is running behind this afternoon, we are looking to raise $2,980. So like I asked you before, what part of this can you play? In a world that desperately needs hope and truth more than ever, keeping Rima on air, where the love of Jesus is faithfully proclaimed, this is really vital. So, if you're one of God's people that loves the station, you haven't yet donated, or maybe you've never given to it before, but you've just found out, it's just clicked that Rima is listener funded, then you are very much needed right now. So, call now. The phone number is 0508-003-003. You can also give online.
1: Yeah, rima.co.nz. In fact, we just had someone give online just a few moments ago.
0: Yay.
1: So they're remaining anonymous, but thank you so much for your donation. Really appreciate it.
0: And it's for people like Julia who loves listening and it brings her to tears sometimes.
2: Waking up our day and giving us word and, you know, just, yeah, sometimes I listen to some of the things and it brings me to tears and it just makes me touch my spirit and just turn my heart to the Lord continually. So, yeah, I love it.
0: She loves it and it turns her heart to the Lord continually.
1: I mean, that's our mission, right? Our mission is to connect Kiwis to Christ.
0: That's literally our mission statement.
1: That is literally our mission statement. So that is what we're equipped to do, right? And if you love that, if you love the idea of connecting Kiwis to Christ, whether it's yourself, whether it's someone in your family, whether it's someone who is just sort of tentatively dipping their toes into faith, into the Christian faith, then would you consider giving to this station?
0: Actually, I want to just call out the people out there who are desperately praying for someone to be saved in their world. Like if there's someone that you are just like, God, please, please let them come to Christ. If that's you, then this is an opportunity to partner with a ministry that is helping people get closer to Jesus. And it's absolutely vital. So your support is needed right now to see Rima continue into the future. It's a wonderful thing to do. It'll be the best thing you do tonight. So why not get in touch now and donate? Rima.co.nz. Still trying.

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Every moment of peace. Every word that speaks life. It's not just coming from Rema. It's all of us working together. 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

0: for you.
1: One Common and Alive City. Hold on to you on Rima. 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
2: That's right. What we do is because of the of listeners supporting us financially. I mean, you support us by listening. That's awesome.
1: Yeah.
2: But another really important and vital part of this ministry is the fact that we are listener funded. We've been that's what Rima's been built on, and we continue to do so. We want to continue that into the future as well.
1: Amen. We know lives are being transformed. People are getting in touch, talking about how much they love Rima, like Joanna, who had this to say.
3: Rima is my Bible study. It's my connection to the wider Christian community. It's inspired me. I love the music. So, yeah, I can definitely say some nice things about Rima.
1: She has a lot of lovely things to say about Rima. But I just want to quickly say something that's a little, worrying. But just imagine if all of a sudden Rima went off air and you could have done something about it. Like, you didn't realize that you could have donated to this ministry, but you found out afterwards.
2: Mm.
1: And you're like, oh, no, like, I love it. I'm happy to give $2 a week towards it to keep it going. Well, we're letting you know now that you can be a part of this. And look, the most popular giving level that people have been donating is $100, a one-off gift of $100. If you've got the capacity, you will know. Please respond now because Rima does need your help.
2: Yeah, that's right. I mean, $100, that does sort of work out to around $2 a week. You're probably thinking, no, I'll just do that as a one-off gift, whatever suits your budget. Just take a few minutes now and make your best gift. That's all we're asking for. And we're just so very grateful for every gift. Now, taking a look at the phone lines, I don't know if people are preparing dinner.
1: Well, we haven't given them the number yet, so they need to call 0508-003-003. That's 0508-003-003. We would love to see you on the phone. Look, we can literally see the phone lines light up. 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
2: It's a radio station that brings a lot of hope through the different ways. Now, I don't know what way that is for you. I'm definitely a person that loves to hear teaching, so I love the teaching programs. I'm really, really loving the music. A lot of the songs that are going in, it just speaks to my heart, and I'm so grateful for that.
1: Yeah. And Rima is part of Rima Media as well.
2: That's
1: which
2: right.
1: is actually a Christian media hub. We also have Shine TV, which is a free Christian TV station.
2: Mm-hmm.
1: So the money all goes into the kitty to keep Christian media going. And just have a think about this. I mean, $2 a week, a one-off gift of $100. I mean, how much do you spend on streaming services?
2: Oh, gosh, yes.
1: I'm not going to name any particular brands, but there's a lot of content out there that isn't life-giving.
2: Yeah.
1: That can actually be quite destructive. But we have heard countless stories of how Rima is life-giving to people. It's uplifting. It brings joy. It brings hope. And it cuts through the noise.
2: That's right. Gosh, when you do think of that, they could be, say, $25 a month, $30 a month. Hey, what about a one-off donation to Rima? Say $100. Or maybe you're thinking, actually, I'll get rid of one of those streaming services. I don't know, you might be like us and have too many in your household. And give that money to Rima.
1: Hey, we're not asking you to give up anything that you love.
2: No,
1: we're asking
2: true.
1: You to operate out of the overflow that God has blessed you with.
2: Yes.
1: So if you are in a position to give right now, you are needed to keep your Rima on air. You've got to call now. This is the moment. Don't let it pass you by. We're so grateful for every gift. So just take a couple of minutes and pick up the phone, 0508-003-003, or maybe give online, rima.co.nz. Just think about the impact that your gift is going to have.

0: It's all about the name of Jesus. That was Stars Go Dim, Authority in the Name of Jesus on Rima. You're listening to The Drive Show with Kat and Di Campbell joining me for a very special day. It is the Rima Cut Through Appeal.
1: Oh, yeah. Cutting through the noise with a whole bunch of hope. And we've got a bunch of people that we'd love to thank.
0: Yes. We want to celebrate all the wonderful people who have said, yes, I love Rima. I just found out it's listener funded, so I'm going to donate to keep it on air. So a big thank you, Ngā Mihi Nui, to Pedre.
1: Yeah, a big thank you to you. We also heard from Barbara. And then we had an anonymous person get in touch as well from somewhere in the country. We don't know where.
0: Thank you so much. We also got a gift from Denise in Motueka. Thank you so much.
1: Thank you. And then just a few moments ago, Elaine got in touch. Aww. Thank you, Elaine.
0: Thank you so much. It takes a village to raise a community of believers. And Rima is your whānau. And it is out there cutting through the noise, sharing inspiring messages to encourage people in their walk with God. So that's what your support is helping do. And look, if you haven't yet had a chance to give, I just want to say the door is open. Walk on through. You can pick up the phone and call right now, 0508 003 003. There is room for you at the table. It's a potluck feast. What are you going to bring? You see, everyone's welcome to feast on Rima. It's free of charge.
1: That's right.
0: But if you're someone who would like to actually bring something to the table, if you're that kind of person who never turns up somewhere without bringing something, what is that that you can bring today to Rima? Because Rima needs your help, your financial help today.
1: Yeah, over the next little while, we're looking for 10 people getting in touch on 0508 003 003 or through the website rima.co.nz. I'm going to say that again because I said that a little bit funny. rima.co.nz. 10 people giving $50 each. Now, if that's in your giving level, would you consider making a donation? If you're thinking, actually, Di, I heard you say $100 before. I could do two of those 50. Well, great. We'd love to hear from you too.
0: Yeah, that would be fantastic because we do recognise that there are people out there that don't have the capacity to give.
1: Mm.
0: But if you do, you can actually give on behalf of others.
1: Yeah.
0: We know that there are some really generous people out there that love to bless others. And we know that Rima is really blessing so many people around the country. So if that's you, you will know this is your opportunity. You can donate right now by going to the website, rima.co.nz. Could you find $50 in your budget to invest in this amazing ministry? You can also ring up 0508 003 003. We know that people are finding Rima all the time, people like Carol.
2: I'm a regular donator since about October last year, and I got baptised in November. I like some of the songs. Yeah, I used to be a hard heavy metal rock chick, and I don't know, it used to irritate me, Christian songs, and they've just really spoken to me. So, yeah.
1: Wow.
0: I know, she's had a 180 transformation.
1: Yeah. That's, you know, didn't like Christian music, now loves it. Thank you so much for getting in touch, actually. What a cool story.
0: Yeah, I love that. Carol's a new Christian, and yet she's like, I want to donate to this ministry.
1: Yeah.
0: Yes, I absolutely love Rima. Well, what part can you play? Again, could you find $50 in your budget to invest in Rima? We need 10 people to do that before 6 o'clock, so get in touch now.
1: 0508 003 003.

0: just going to interrupt the song a little earlier. Incredible lyrics. You wait for me. I so resonate with that. God waited for me to realize that he was there all along. And that's what Rema is all about, getting that message of the gospel, the hope, the love, the joy that is found in Jesus Christ. And if you love that message and you want to see lives transformed, then you can be a part of this. You can claim a little bit of ownership on Rema by donating and sowing into this ministry.
1: That's right. 0508 003 003. That's the number to call, or of course heading to rema.co.nz. And I just love the way that Rema partners with different mission organisations to also get the wider gospel out there. In fact, it was really cool. I heard from Annie recently who said, I just have a heart for missions for a long time, and Rema Media has become a pivotal part for this.
0: Yes.
1: Yeah, which is so cool.
0: Yeah, that is so cool. And actually, I got the privilege of going to Tanzania with World Vision.
1: Yes.
0: Through the partnership that Rema had with World Vision. I now sponsor two kids. And it's amazing. Like, it was amazing to see the work that's happening over there. And it's also incredible just to be a platform where other ministries that are doing God's work, acting as the hands and feet of Christ, mm-hmm. feeding orphans, looking after children, the 5,000, the, you know, restoring sight to the blind, the Christian Blind Mission. There are so many amazing organizations that actually get to be heard because of Rema. Like, they don't get airplay on other radio stations necessarily, but Rema is a place where they can actually put forward the work that they're doing, and it is wonderful to be a part of this.
1: It is wonderful, and it's wonderful to be able to, like, I really actually enjoy those partnerships. You know, people sometimes say, well, is that a good idea? You know, you're a mission, you know, should, you know, and you're seeking, you know, people's funding.
0: Well, you went over to Nepal with a leprosy mission, didn't you?
1: I did. And I got to see firsthand how the gospel message is changing lives there. And I think, you know, when you're thinking of something like leprosy, you read about it in the Bible.
0: Yeah.
1: And
0: it's horrible.
1: It's still here today, still affecting people. But the leprosy mission have that audacious goal of seeing it eradicated. And we were able to broadcast that message. Not everyone's going to hear that message if it weren't for Rema.
0: Yeah. How many radio stations that play secular music are talking about leprosy?
1: Not many.
0: Not many. But the beautiful thing is that when you choose to donate to Rema, your support is helping mm-hmm. mission organizations like the leprosy get people cured. So indirectly, you're actually being a part of the solution. Mm-hmm. You are feeding the 5,000. You are feeding the orphans. You are restoring sight to the blind. You are curing people of leprosy. You are acting as the hands and feet of Jesus when you donate to this ministry indirectly.
1: Yeah, we tell people about what is going on in the wider church body. You know, we really are a body of believers. And I think it's just so important to support one another. And this is the time where we're asking, could you support us? We are listener funded. It has been quite a slow little time and look, we understand it's a busy time for people heading home from work, or you're at home now making dinner. But could you take just a few minutes out of your busyness this afternoon? It really will just be a few minutes to put some time aside and give to this radio station, knowing that you're supporting a radio station that is able to support others as well.
0: Yeah, it's a great idea. 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

0: Such a beautiful song by Phil Wickham. That is Homesick for Heaven on Rima. You're listening to The Drive Show with Kat, and it's sounding a bit different because it is the Rima Cut Through Appeal. I'm joined by Di Campbell and also Luke Weston, our CEO.
1: Hello, good to be here. Isn't that a cool song from Phil Wickham, Homesick for Heaven?
2: It is. It's absolutely epic. And I think, yes, we can be homesick for heaven, but we're living in the here and now. And it's an interesting world to be that we're living
1: is
2: in,
1: that the
2: right?
1: The follow-up from Di Campbell.
2: Yeah.
1: You know, but living in the here and now.
2: That is me. Well, that's the follow-up song.
0: I think it describes the yearning that we all have inside of us, right? That feeling that we're not satiated. We need to be with Jesus. And, you know, the here and now is actually not forever. Earth is temporary, and that's encouraging,
1: if
0: right?
1: If Di and I knew what some of those words meant, we'd join in with you out there. You know, something, she said something, Di.
2: About satiation?
1: I'm
2: not quite sure.
1: Looking up in the dictionary what that is.
0: Well, look, we're talking about the fact that Rima is needing your help right now. It is a listener-supported radio station, and right now there is an invitation for you to come into the room and donate. We were looking for 8 people to give $50 to this ministry. So jump on the phone, 0508-003-003. You can do that right now because we know that Rima is cutting through the noise. It is actually reaching people in a world that right now is an interesting place to be in.
2: Yeah, it can feel overwhelming.
1: Yeah, that's for sure. We've been saying that New Zealand is now pre-Christian, not post-Christian. I think a lot of times people say, well, we're post-Christian, you know, meaning Christianity has sort of finished, it's come to an end. But I think that's kind of yesteryear. Mm-hmm. Now I think we're pre-Christian again, which means there's this massive opportunity because people don't have any cultural reference on the most part. You say to a 17-year-old, tell me about the virgin birth. They're like, huh, what?
0: I have a personal example of this. I took a bunch of kids to the movies to see that incredible movie David recently, the animated David and Goliath story. And I said it's based, before I took them, I said it's based on the story of David and Goliath in the Bible. Do you know it? And they were like, no.
1: The
0: Bible?
1: I was like,
0: what?
2: What is that?
0: They don't even know the reference of David and Goliath.
1: Yeah, wow. We kind of grew up in a world where even if you weren't from a Christian home, at least you knew what Christmas was all about. You kind of had some cultural reference, right?
2: Yeah.
1: So for that reason, I think we're at a cultural inflection point. And we've been saying that actually the time is really important right now to make sure that Christian media is established and set up for what the future of New Zealand is going to look like. And to believe that the gospel is still relevant. Like, who wants to be part of an organization that's just preparing for the decline of what you're doing?
0: It's not exciting.
1: No, you want to prepare for more people to be drawn into relationship with Jesus. You know, that's always been the heart and the spirit of what Rima Media is, what Rima was. And we want to make sure that that's the future as well.
2: Absolutely. And I think now is the time to be doing it too, because as a... Let's just say we are a pre-Christian culture. There is actually a bit of curiosity because you perhaps aren't burdened down by maybe the cultural context of yesteryear. You're like, hey, this is a new concept to me. Tell me more about this virgin birth. Tell me more about this Savior that died on a cross. I don't know anything about it. I actually feel like this is the moment to be telling people more about the gospel.
1: And something unexpected happened in amongst all of the sort of social media, there is no longer any truth. That, you know, truth has become sort of a lot more, like it evades us, right, as a society. It's like it's very hard to know when something is true. There's a lot of fake news. AI is taking over the world. You know, and even people who are in authority and power, you know, it's all too easy now to go, well, hey, what you're hearing or that side of the story is potentially not factual.
2: Yeah.
1: Which I think just confuses people.
2: Oh,
1: right?
2: Yeah. Confuses me.
1: So then enter the truth, like the ultimate truth with a capital T, you know, the fact that you are designed for a relationship with the God.

0: we're offended by the noise. He's like, well, I tell you, even the rocks would cry out if this isn't happening. And I think about that for our radio stations too. It's like, well, if Rima wasn't doing it, God would use something else. But God uses Rima. Like, it's one of the tools, and it just continues to be used. So we've got to make sure that it's resourced, that it's strong for whatever God has.
1: And he uses his people as well to do the good work. So that's the invitation right now. That's the opportunity to partner with this ministry, to know that God's using it, and to actually take ownership and go, I actually played a part in changing lives for good.
2: Yeah. And just know too that, Rima's not staying stagnant. You know, we want this radio station to thrive, not just exist. And that looks different these days, right? There are different ways that we can reach people, you know, through digital means, through podcasts, through, you know, potentially Freeview as well.
1: Stretch them tent pegs wide.
2: Right. That's the plan. That is the hope. 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
1: 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Could you give a larger gift to help close the gap on this hour? 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Thanks, Luke, for popping in.
2: Thank you.
0: Thank you.

0: Dream Collective, What I Was Made For on Rima. You're listening to The Drive Show with Kat Di Campbell joining me because it's the Rima Cut Through Appeal. This is where we tell you that there is a real financial need. 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So could you give a larger gift to help us close the gap on the funding shortfall this hour?
1: Good to hear from our CEO, Luke Weston, as well. You know, hearing from him, this is the cultural moment to step into and tell people about the gospel, because there's a lot of people out there that simply do not know it. They haven't grown up with it. So whether they're tuning into Rima because they're curious, they Google Christian radio station in New Zealand, they find Rima, or whether they come upon Rima by accident, and we hear a bunch of stories like that. Yeah, this is an important message that we need to tell Kiwis.
0: Yeah. Rima is available because people previously gave. So if you love Rima, would you be able to jump in right now with your gift? And if you have the capacity to give a larger gift, that would be really helpful right now. 0508 003 003 is the number to call. You can also donate online at rima.co.nz. In the last 45 seconds, here's the reality. Many people listen to Rima, but very few people actually give. Like, a lot of people listen and they go, oh yeah, but they don't actually respond. Now, we don't want to guilt people, but we want to offer you the opportunity right now to be a part of this ministry. It's exciting, it's wonderful, it's changing lives. And when you do sow into this, we know that God multiplies it.
1: Yeah. Imagine a world where Rima just simply wasn't a word, around. And we don't really want to do that. In fact, we don't want to scare anyone into giving. But, you know, we're a radio station that's listener funded. If all of our listeners gave even just a small amount, we would get through this. We would, be able to stop the appeal tomorrow.
0: There is room for you on the phone right now. I would love to see someone call through 0508 003 003. It'd be a great thing to do today. And if just 2 out of 10 listening would give, it would make a huge difference. So what difference can you make? Thank you to that person who just picked up the phone. Would you join them as well? There's room for you. 0508 003 003 or online
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3: In this update, Wellington's mayor says those who have evacuated their homes can now return. The state of emergency applying to the city's southern and eastern wards has been lifted following high swells. MedService expects the swells won't cause as much damage as initially forecast, even during tonight's high tide. But its heavy swell warnings remain in place until tomorrow. Andrew Little says there's still danger associated with untreated sewage from Moa Point treatment plant.
4: Because of the sea state, there is a higher risk that some contamination might end up near inshore, so stay away for the next couple of days.
3: South Wairarapa's Cape Palliser Road remains closed from the Hurupi Stream Bridge. A report on Oranga Tamariki has concluded the agency's letting down Māori children. The Independent Children's Monitors found 65% of Māori who grew up in care have children who follow the same path. 95% of Māori youth offenders had been the subject of reports of welfare concerns to OT. Monitor Chief Executive Aaron Jones says in nearly every metric, Māori fare worse.
5: We talk about New Zealand as the greatest place to raise children, but to some degree we're probably kidding ourselves. And the challenge is, how do we actually get back to actually walk that talk?
3: The Energy Minister's rejecting a proposal to use diesel rather than LNG as insurance against a dry year for power. The government's pressing on with building an LNG import facility, with plans to sign up a supplier this year. A report last week commissioned by Rewiring Aotearoa made the case for using diesel by converting existing gas peakers as a cheaper alternative. Simeon Brown says it would cost consumers.
6: Diesel would cap prices at around $550 a megawatt hour, more than twice the cost of LNG, and also would consume around 27% of our country's daily diesel needs.
3: Kiwis drinking less could hurt the government tax take. StatsNZ data published last week shows total beverage volumes have fallen 10.7% since 2020. The Brewers Association estimates Treasury is likely overstating total alcohol excise revenue as much as $180 million a year, up to 2029. Executive Director Dylan Firth says it's been overestimated in budgets for the past 5 years.
7: They projected there would be a small dip after COVID and then it would go back to normal if slightly increases over time, and that really just hasn't happened.
3: Accommodation's already selling out in Dunedin for a rare total eclipse, still more than 2 years away. Otago will be treated to the rare lunar event on July 22, 2028. It's also the weekend after Matariki, so the city is planning an eight-day festival to celebrate. To sport, and Aaron Routliffe's eagerly anticipating a match-up against a tennis great. The New Zealanders' opening round doubles match at the Queen's Club Championships in London tomorrow morning will be against 44-year-old Serena Williams, returning after almost 4 years. Like most modern players, Routliffe says she grew up admiring Williams.
8: She's probably the greatest of all time, one of the greatest of all time, and I've never gotten a chance to share the court with her, so I'm excited for that because that's why you play tennis, probably why I started playing tennis from the very beginning, is for moments like this.
3: Super Rugby Pacific's leading try scorer, Fihi Finianganofo, is all set to return for the Hurricanes for their semi-final against the Blues on Saturday. That is news and sport. I'm Raylene Ramsey.
2: From the Bible. But the wisdom that comes from heaven is first of all pure, then peace-loving, considerate, submissive, full of mercy and good fruit, impartial and sincere. Words to live by on Rema.
0: Those words to live by are from James chapter 3, verse 17. I was going to say Atamaria. It's not the morning, it's the evening. Good evening. You're listening to Rima. It's the Drive Show with Kat. It's so great to have your company. Sounding a bit different tonight. Normally it's the evening edition and I've gone home already, but I've stayed into overtime because it's important. And I also have my comrade, Di Campbell, in studio with me as well.
1: It's so good to be here. And you know, when we start the hour, we start the hour in prayer. So if everyone could bow their heads, because we're going to pray for Wairoa. Now, I've actually been to Wairoa before. It is the base for trips to Lake Waikaremoana.
0: Waikaremoana.
1: Now, I am not actually a tramper, but this was the one tramp I did. And it, I know.
0: Well
1: Thank
0: done.
1: You.
0: That's actually a massive feat for Di. She doesn't really like exercise.
1: Well, I don't mind walking, just not for hours and hours and hours and hours on end with a pack. Yeah. Anyway, let's pray for Wairoa.
0: Okay. Dear Lord Jesus, we thank you for this community of Wairoa. And we thank you that it's a blessing that Rima can actually be there, that Rima has a frequency there. So we just pray that you would pour out your favor over that town, Lord. We ask that you would equip the churches, bless the pastors looking after the flocks. We pray for salvations there, Father God, that people that don't yet know you would have an encounter with you. And we do pray that there would just be a real sense of blessing in that place, God.
1: Bring down your joy on Wairoa, Lord. Bring down your love and a sense of your joy. Yeah, I do pray this for this community. In Jesus' name, amen.
2: 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Make it possible. Partner now at rima.co.nz.
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1: Yeah, that's right. Now, what part of that can you play? Maybe you're like, I couldn't do 1,000, but I could do 100. Maybe you're like, I could do 1,000 and more, my friend. Hey, we'll send you a Bluetooth speaker. But just know that every gift is needed. That's how Rima's worked from the very beginning. 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
0: It's so good. 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And people like Delwyn call up and get in touch and share stuff like this. 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

0: Thompson, that's what the cross is for on Rima. 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
1: Yes, if you'd like to be a part of this one, 0508 003 003 is the phone number to call. And you're being a part of something that brings a message of hope to so many. I really like this message that came through earlier. I appreciate Rima's consistency in presenting the love and the word of God to listeners. It's both, right? The love and the word of God to listeners. There's such a great balance of music and preaching and teaching. And that's what I reckon too. Rima is a radio station that's different from our other Christian radio stations because we got a lot of teaching in there. And if you've missed that earlier today, don't worry, it's back tonight with Rosemary on Rima Nights. But hey, if that's something that touches you, that impacts you, you want to see it stay on the airwaves, then do get in touch, 0508 003 003.
0: $1,000 needed this hour, so your best gift, whatever that is, but $1,000, if you can do that, that would really help. If you love Rima and you haven't yet given during this appeal, maybe you were thinking about it, umming and ahhing, well, this is your opportunity. Make this your moment to do so. If you're on your way home from work, before you unplug for family time, get distracted, get eating, get washing dishes. I know it gets really busy, but there's still time for you to invest into this ministry that blesses you and your family and thousands of others. We know that there are people around New Zealand that love Rima, that tune in, they're so blessed by it, they're so encouraged. And yet there are some people that would love to give, like they would hate to lose Rima as their radio station, but they can't afford to give. So would you give on behalf of those people that can't? We are hoping that several people will team up right now to give. Again, the number we're looking to raise, $1,000 before 7 o'clock. So what part can you play?
1: Yeah, what part can you play of that $1,000? You might think, well, maybe I could do a regular gift, $5 a week. That's $20 a month. Hey, we'd love to hear from you tonight. We'll send you a tote bag too. We actually have some really cool Rima tote bags.
0: Yeah, we do have some thank you keepsakes.
1: We absolutely do.
0: If you do want to give $1,000, a leadership gift, we have an amazing speaker to give you as well.
1: Yeah, in fact, it's a Bluetooth speaker. It's got this awesome wooden veneer and, yeah, it's a really nice looking speaker. If you can say that about speakers, and I just have.
0: Yes, you can
1: very,
0: say that.
1: Yeah, it's very
0: flash.
1: Nice.
0: It's a really
1: very
0: lovely.
1: Nice looking speaker. Hey, we'd love to hear from you this evening. It's been a bit of a slower afternoon and we understand life is busy.
0: Yeah, we would love for you to get on the phone right now. There's room for you. Maybe you can get in touch as well and share why you love Rima. Look, Nigel would hate for Rima to disappear.
2: Hi, it's Nigel from Dannyvik. I think that life without Rima would be a desolate, negative place. And I really love listening to Rima because it offers so much more in the way of support. And in whānau love, we get so much more family feeling from it. I think that without Rima, we would just be in a desolate world. And it's just so wonderful to hear the word of God spread through Rima Media. And I love all of the announcers on Rima.
1: Oh, thank you, Nigel. And yeah, imagine a New Zealand without Rima. Rima's been around almost as long as I've been around. So that's quite a while.
0: And that's by the grace of God.
1: Yeah.
0: And like the miraculous moments where people have chosen to give and God has multiplied it. So would you be a part of a miraculous moment knowing that Rima is behind in funding? Your gift is needed this hour. Looking to raise $1,000, would you respond to the need? 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

0: on, sing with me.
1: Doing what only he can do. Take a look.
2: My God can't lose.
0: That's what it's all about. You're listening to Rima. It's The Drive Show. Kat and I here with you. A special occasion. It is the Rima Cut-Through Appeal. And we want to see songs like that continue to be played throughout Aotearoa and beyond through the medium that is Rima. So if you love being reminded that your God can't lose, then this is your moment to donate. $950 needed this hour. The number to call is
3: 0508003003. Now, someone who gave us a call earlier and is on the phone now is Ray.
0: Come in, Ray from the Bay, the beautiful Hawke's Bay. Thank you so much for donating.
4: No worries. Thank you for Rima and for keep and hopefully it'll keep going for ever and a day.
3: Oh, awesome. Thank you.
0: Thanks, Ray. So tell us a little bit about your story and when you found Rima and why you choose to keep listening.
4: It was really strange because I was driving and I parked up actually and work, and then I went to drive away, and strangely enough, the head unit had changed to itself onto Radio Rima.
0: What?
4: And so, yeah, it was really, really quite bizarre. And so you could do a text in, and I mentioned that, and I actually got sent a really cool mug
3: from Rima. Oh, that's awesome.
4: For sharing on the air. But more importantly, though, there's a couple of times I've had to say a prayer for, you know, where I've been in an accident and had to have a full hip replacement, and I was really thought I was going to lose my job. And through that and through my sort of belief and praying and to God and that, it wasn't a problem. And that was probably one of the biggest things. And the other one was most recently to a house. We had to get out of a house because it was getting sold up. Mm. And we were just about on the getting really close to, being on the line for losing, our time frame to get out and get into another place. So, and it came through for us for a really nice place well within the time frame. So,
0: answered a prayer, was it?
4: Yeah, so that's like two major times. Yeah, I actually, and that one I was reached out on as a prayer as well. That was mentioned as a prayer on the radio. Yeah,
0: I love that.
3: That is so cool, Ray. Yeah. You know, hearing those stories and hearing how, as a family, we can pray for the different people that listen into our radio station. We don't always hear how it's gone.
0: Yeah,
3: so,
0: that's true.
3: So for you to tell us tonight, actually, it's okay, guys. Your prayers, were answered. My prayers were answered. Oh, that is so cool. Ray, I mean, I'm guessing you love Rima for a myriad of reasons. I'm wondering, absolutely, this is my question. When somehow miraculously your radio tuned into Rima and you don't know how, why did you keep listening? I mean, that's what I want to know. You could have just changed it back thinking, oh, that's a bit weird, but you kept listening. Why?
4: The music actually was really quite cool.
3: Awesome.
4: It was like modern, real modern music, not from what I thought was stereotyped. Back in the earlier days, and also the meetings. There's a gentleman there that really resonates with me about his sort of journeys and that, and of course, and the scripture that really that really quite blew me away because he put a real twist on it, but a modern version of it.
3: Wow! Awesome.
4: So it really changed the whole dynamics. But yeah,
0: so it really kind of feeds you and you just get so much out of it. I love that, Ray. Well,
4: yeah,
0: let's just put this out there, because right now, I mean, it's been pretty slow with our fundraiser so far, and we're looking to still raise $950 this hour. So what would you say to someone right now who's thinking about donating, they've got the money, they're not sure whether it's worth it? What would you say to them?
4: I'd say definitely go for it, because my circumstances just show that, you know, at the lowest possible point of your life, things can come right. And I'm a believer, total believer. So, yeah, just help out Radio Rema, because they were a light in a very dark place for me. So definitely do it. Definitely put some money towards it. It's a well worth cause.
0: Thanks, Ray.
3: Yeah, thank you so much. We so appreciate your call. We appreciate your testimony as well.
0: Yeah, and like, we're so grateful that God has used Rema to have an impact on you, especially when you've been in a dark place. So we're really encouraged by what you have to say, Ray. It makes coming to work a real joy.
3: Thank you.
4: No worries, and I enjoy it too. I've been enjoying listening to both of you, actually, tonight. And you were on last night too, eh? I see you on last night.
0: Yeah, we were.
4: I was listening, and you put quite a nice spin on things, eh? You're really making the appeal sound really cool, actually. And I like the way you're sort of challenging people in that, the way you're doing it that way. It's really quite, you know, it's that you're doing it in a really sort of quite a nice spin, you know.
0: Thanks, Ray.
4: People.
3: Well, I feel encouraged right now.
0: I'm sure we're super encouraged. I'm sure other people do too. I honestly could talk to Ray for all day. Yeah. But look, the need is there. Thank you so much, Ray. You are needed right now. Will you join Ray and support your Kiwi Christian radio station? The number to call is 0508 003 003. Lives are being transformed by God, and he uses Rema as a tool in his toolbox. So why not sharpen that tool?
3: 100%. Rema.co.nz, that's the website to head to as well. Seeing that a couple of people have done that already this hour, but you're still needed. We'd love to hear from you. And phone lines are free right now on 0508 003 003.
0: Don't let the darkness get you down. Donate now. It's We the Kingdom.

0: Don't let the darkness get you down. We the Kingdom on Rima. You're listening to The Drive Show with Kat, myself and Di here with you. It's a special day. It's Woo-hoo. The cut-through appeal. We want Rima to continue to cut through the noise and share messages of hope, of love and of joy.
1: It was so good hearing from Ray.
0: Loved
1: Honestly,
0: it.
1: Thank you for your encouragement, Ray. Yeah. That was just absolutely awesome. Sometimes when we do these appeals, it can feel... You know, it can be a little bit draining. I mean, I'll just be honest.
0: Well, we're talking a lot more than we normally
1: would. We really are. I'm not a big talker, to be honest.
0: I know, believe it or not, neither am I.
1: Yeah, so we're talking a lot more than we normally do. And so you kind of get to an end of it, you're like, I'm really tired. But then Ray comes along and brings a ray of sunshine.
0: Ray is a ray of sunshine. Ray from the Bay, the beautiful Hawke's Bay, a lot of sunshiny people there. Look, the reality is the reason why I am comfortable asking for money is because I know that lives are being changed
1: That's
0: by
1: right.
0: Rima.
1: Yeah.
0: And the reality is that you are needed. We're looking to raise $900. And you might think, woof, I don't have 900 bucks. That's a lot of money. But there's somebody out there that does. And if that's you, you will know. But get this, if everybody listening right now responded to the need, they're like, oh, I get it. Okay, Rima is listener supported. That means that people donate and that's actually how it runs. I get that. I love Rima. So yes, I want to keep it on air into the future. Now I'm going to respond and pick up the phone, 0508-003-003. Call the number or donate online at rima.co.nz because I realize that my gift matters. Doesn't really matter about the amount. It's just your investment. You're saying, yep, I'm in.
1: I'm in. Hey, if this is something that you tune into, in fact, maybe like Ray, you've had prayer from some of the announcers on Rima, or you've sent your prayer requests through on our prayer wall, and we do pray those every day, 10 at 10, and you know you've been blessed by this radio station. Would you consider giving that phone number a call? Now, $900 is needed this hour. Maybe you could do all of that, and to be fair, that would be so appreciated right now. If you can't, though, your best gift, whatever that looks like for you.
0: Well, that's the thing. If everybody responded, like took action, then we'd get there. Because
1: 100%.
0: It takes a team, right? It takes a team to win a game. Will you be on Team Rima?
1: Woo!
0: You are
1: needed. Love you here.
0: We would love for you to be a part of this team. And we actually get some incredible stories. I know we talked about Ray, who was on the phone to us just before, but yesterday Daniel gave us a call.
1: Oh my goodness, yeah.
0: And his testimony absolutely blows me away. It's the reason why I come to work. Have a listen.
2: Yeah, so before I did believe in Jesus, before I had an encounter with him, occasionally I would tune into Rima and like, it would be quite peaceful. I would always have some sort of an encounter with Jesus, like by listening to it. Because obviously I used to have a business, and then I ended up into drugs and all that stuff. And so in between all that, I did used to tune into Rima, which is like obviously God using Rima to speak to me. And then so yeah, after I had an encounter with Jesus and I actually repented of everything, Jesus has changed my life now, and I've actually got my business back. Which is like, it's everything in my life is a miracle now. Like,
0: wow.
2: You know, and sowing is really important, you know, like, because obviously God is now an ultimate provider, eh?
0: Mm.
2: And yeah, so this is a short briefing of my testimony.
0: So he shared like a short version of his testimony, but Daniel got in touch a wee while ago actually on the drive show and shared how he basically had an encounter during a song being played. It was What a Beautiful Name, and he said that the radio was on in the background, and it was the song that basically brought him to his knees. He cried out to God, was like, God, if you're real, like, you have to prove it to me. And he'd been doing drugs. He said he'd lost his business. Like, things were not great. But he had an encounter with the Holy Spirit. God became so real to him in that moment and completely transformed his life. He said he didn't do drugs from that day onwards.
1: It's an incredible story.
0: And everything has turned around for him. Like, I love that. Like, that is like heaven is celebrating. Like, woohoo, yeah.
1: And I think we need to be celebrating that as well. What an incredible story of God reaching through the airwaves with a song, What a Beautiful Name, and it's a gorgeous song, and reaching in to Daniel's heart. That's
0: so
1: amazing. Maybe that's not your testimony, but maybe you have your very own one of how you heard Rhema and something that was said on the radio, whether it be through a song, whether it be through teaching, whether it be through one of us very fallible announcers, you heard it and you're like, actually, my day was made better by that. My life is just a little bit better as a result of listening to this radio station. Then would you consider being a part of our fundraiser today? We do need $900 this hour. There's less than half an hour to go, and we'd love to hear from you.
0: We absolutely would. And look, maybe you're someone who has someone in your life that is struggling right now with addiction, and you are desperately praying for them, and you would love for them to have an encounter with the Holy Spirit. So give on behalf of that person, give on behalf of yourself. Just give because you are needed in this moment. Mm. Get in touch now. And I've got that track lined up. I thought, why not? Let's play it.
1: I love it. It's What a Beautiful Name. Hillsong and Brooke Legitwood.
0: Call now 0508 003 003 to donate.

0: What a beautiful song. That was What a Beautiful Name by Hillsong Worship and Brooke Legitwood. We love that she's a Kiwi. I mean, she's abroad now, but isn't it cool that we can play songs like that on your Rhema, your Christian Kiwi radio station that is here because of people like you.
1: And it was amazing to hear Daniel's story before of how his life was transformed. And you mentioned that off air, you guys had a conversation where he talked about that song being pivotal,
0: yes,
1: basically, in terms of that transformation. It was a Holy Spirit moment.
0: Sometimes
1: when that song played.
0: Sometimes there are songs that take you right back to that moment,
1: yeah,
0: of your salvation,
1: yeah,
0: and they stay with you. And I think it's such a beautiful thing. And like, honestly, we love hearing stories like that. That is why we come to work. That's why Di Campbell has been here for about 20 years.
1: More. I can't help myself. I love
0: turning
1: it.
0: Turning up to Rhema. That's why I'm still here after about 8 years. I mean, we just love that we have seen so many lives change, so many stories coming through, and that's what it's about. And look, we need to let you know that it is sounding different tonight. There's no evening edition. It'll come back hopefully next week. But we are here to let you know that you are needed. Your best gift this hour. We were looking to raise a particular target, but we need to let you know that it's been a very quiet day.
1: Yeah.
0: Like the phones haven't been ringing off the wall. We haven't had tons of people get online. We're about 12K behind where we should be. So $12,000. Now, that's a very specific number. And if you have that money setting aside for a specific purpose, and it would put a smile on your face to give that to Rhema because you treasure Rhema. You love it and you want to keep it going to keep your Rhema on air. I'm just going to invite someone who might be able to give a gift somewhere in that realm to pray about whether or not you should do that. And look, I know that for some people listening right now, you're like, no, are you kidding me? That's not me. Look, the person who I'm speaking to will know if it's them. And if you do have that kind of financial capacity, if God has blessed you to go above and beyond, then please consider it.
1: Yeah, it's amazing. Sometimes we just put it out there and people go, well, I was just waiting for you to ask. So yeah, we're putting it out there. We know that's not for everyone, but if that's you tonight, give us a call. We'd love to talk you through that. 0508 003 003. You can go to our website as well, rhema.co.nz. But, you know, we also just want to say we understand that's not for everyone. Tonight, if you're listening and you're like, well, I can't do that, but I do want to play a part, your best gift, whatever that is. We'd love to hear from you right now, in fact. Yeah, the call centre is pretty quiet. So 0508 003 003. And it's amazing how many people have been getting in touch through the website, rhema.co.nz.
0: Yeah, gifts of all sizes are needed to keep the station going. So if it's going to put a smile on your face to give to Rhema, then call now. 0508 003 003. Look, maybe you're like Joanna who got in touch and you just can't imagine what it would be like without Rhema, and it wouldn't be great. Have a listen to this.
2: Rhema is my Bible study. It's my connection to the wider Christian community. It's inspired me. I love the music. So yeah, I can definitely say some nice things about Rhema.
0: So if that's you, you love Rhema, it puts a smile on your face, and it would put more smiles on your face to see Rhema continue into the future, then you are needed right now. Call up. The number is
1: 0508 003 003. 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

0: came into That Is For Me and My House, We Will Serve the Lord. That was Torrin Wells. You're listening to The Drive Show with Kat. Sounding a bit different because Di joins me in studio because it's a special day. It is the Rema Cut-Through Appeal.
1: Yeah, and we want to thank some very special people.
0: Oh, yeah. Okay, you are simply the best. We're talking about you, Tracy from Auckland. Aww. Love your work. I think I know which Tracy that is, too.
1: I think I do, too. She's lovely. Hello, Tracy. Michelle from Albany. Oh, my goodness. Thank you so much for your gift. Woo-hoo! So grateful.
0: Thank you to Anne from Auckland. We see you. You are a cheeky little blessing, aren't you?
1: Oh, absolutely. And then someone anonymously got in touch with us from the Bay.
0: Love it.
1: Also, absolutely
0: thank you
1: love
0: to
1: it.
0: Ray from Napier. I believe we spoke to him on the phone a little earlier. And thank you to Amy from Fielding. Gosh, thank you guys. We love to see this teamwork making the dream work, the dream of Rema, keeping your Rema on air.
1: Yeah, now you are still needed in this hour. At least $650 to reach our goal for the end of this hour. So you're thinking, oh, I could do 50, I could do 600, I could do $100 of that. You know, everyone's best gift coming together. We'll see that one does indeed get done by 7 o'clock tonight. And we'd love to see that.
0: Yeah, and I can see actually that the website is pretty popular for giving right
1: now.
0: Really,
1: like,
0: is. No one has called up and donated that way, but a few people have donated on the website. So perhaps you've got the capacity, you've got your phone handy, you've got your internet right there, you're streaming Rema. We need to let you know that the vast majority of people who actually listen to Rema don't give to the station. But you are listening right now because people have faithfully donated money to this organization so that it can be freely available for everyone in New Zealand and further through streaming. Amazing that Rema is available in other countries. I mean, what a blessing to have Christian radio. I mean, that is priceless.
1: Mm-hmm. It really is. And, you know, we don't take it for granted that we do what we do. We understand that what we do is thanks to God's grace. Thank you, Luke. Thank you, Jesus. And we also know it's because of your faithfulness for giving to this radio station to ensure that this message of hope can go across the airwaves. We just turn on the mic. God does the work, right?
0: He does. I mean, it's amazing that I've been here for 8 years. That's the longest I've held down a job for.
1: Wow.
0: That's a miracle.
1: What does that say?
0: Well, normally I get bored, but not with this.
1: Oh,
0: I love this.
1: Yay.
0: I love that Rema is just being such a blessing to people. We've heard so many testimonies.
1: We
0: want to hear more testimonies of transformed lives through the gospel message. So we're going to let you know that the deficit currently is $11,000. So that's a large sum of money.
1: Yeah. And that's for the day, right?
0: That
1: just
0: is for
1: clarify.
0: The day. That would get us caught up to where we need to be for the day. And if you're listening right now and you're thinking, well, that's the exact amount that I have set aside and I've been prayerfully considering what to do with it, then just know that you are needed. Like, this could be your moment to partner with this ministry and make sure that your Rema stays on air into the future. Only you will know if that's you. Mm-hmm. Like,

0: Now, we mentioned the website. A lot of people are doing that this evening, rima.co.nz. But hey, the phone centre's feeling a little lonely at the moment.
1: Yeah, well, we do have some beautiful volunteers actually given up their time. They've driven into town. They're downstairs waiting to take your call. So they would love to hear from you. You can ring now, 0508 003 003. Please consider getting involved at whatever giving level you can, whether that is, again, $100, $550, that's the goal for the hour, or perhaps a leadership gift of $11,000. You will know your capacity. We would love for everyone to be involved. And again, just going to reiterate, one person giving $550 would finish the target for this hour. Is that you? You will know.
0: 0508 003 003 or rima.co.nz. Come on, we'd love to hear from you.

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1: Ooh, I Speak Jesus by Charity Gayle. What an absolute tune. And that's what Rima's all about, speaking the name of Jesus, making him famous all over Aotearoa. But he could do that without us. But isn't it wonderful that we are allowed to be a part of this ministry? Hey, Di, it's so good to be a part of this. 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
2: 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Now, in the final moments, and there really are the final moments, we need you to call. Okay, I probably should stop talking so much. We really need you to call right now.
1: 0508 003 003 is the number to call. 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
4: Emergency for Wellington's southern and eastern wards have lifted. Large swells have been battering the bottom of the North Island, at least one recorded today, reaching nearly 11 metres. But Mayor Andrew Little says the extreme waves didn't wash up over the road. Little says residents evacuated from Ofido Bay through to Breaker Bay and can now return to their homes.
5: Met Service has reviewed all their data and they've now come back and said that even with another high tide event tonight, they now do not forecast the level of risk that was anticipated yesterday.
4: State Highway 3 through Awakino Gorge is closed overnight and tomorrow because of slip risk. NZTA says it's identified some fresh movement of a significant slip during a routine inspection. It says specialists will be on site tomorrow morning with an update on the road's condition expected at 5 p.m. A missing Christchurch 81-year-old Valerie Hargrave has been found alive after 5 days of extensive searches. Police say Hargrave was found in Ferrymead this evening after leaving her Woolston home on Thursday night. Detective Senior Sergeant Colin Bailey says she was extremely cold but is talking to police and will be sent for a medical examination. Chris Hipkins says the police commissioner is suggesting things about a new Labour candidate with no evidence. Political reporter Ethan Griffiths has more.
6: Richard Chambers today confirmed police will review whether the senior police official, Rakesh Naidu, shared any sensitive information with Labour while deciding to stand. Naidu's candidacy was announced yesterday after 2 months' discussion with the party, but only told his manager last week. Chambers says he has no evidence of wrongdoing, but a lot can happen in 2 months.
4: Hipkins says Naidu's a man of integrity and he leaked nothing. And Kiwis drinking less could hurt the government tax take. Stats NZ data published last week shows total beverage volumes have fallen 10.7% since 2020. The Brewers Association estimates Treasury is likely overstating total alcohol excise revenue as much as $180 million a year up to 2029. Executive Director Dylan Firth says it's been overestimated in budgets for the past 5 years. In sport, a visiting team trend has emerged in basketball's NBA finals. The Spurs have muted the Madison Square Garden faithful, holding on to beat the Knicks 115-111 in Game 3. The results see San Antonio cut New York's lead to 2-1 in the best-of-seven series, with all three games won by the visiting team. French star Victor Wembanyama led the Spurs with an equal game-high 32 points and provided a succinct summary of how they improved.
7: Less mistakes, more control.
4: The series stays in the Big Apple for Game 4 on Thursday. And the Warriors will be without both of their starting props and co-captains for Saturday's NRL clash against the Sharks in Auckland. Mitch Barnett is again on State of Origin duty while James Fisher-Harris has picked up a calf injury. Jackson Ford and Tanner Stoward-Smith will start in the front row. To the weather. Northland, cloud and showers clearing. Auckland to Taranaki, Coromandel Bay of Plenty, Taupo and Taumarunui. Fine, the odd shower in Waikato and Waitomo. Taihape and Whanganui to Kapiti, partly cloudy, a few showers about the ranges. Gisborne, Hawke's Bay, Wairarapa and Wellington. Showers and strong southwesterlies gradually easing. Fiordland, Southland and Clutha, mainly fine, cloudy periods and isolated showers. The remaining South Island regions, a few showers. And the Chatham Islands, showers, some heavy with strong winds. That's News, Sport and Weather. I'm Nina Burton.
3: From the Bible. 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
0: Great to have you with me tonight on Rema. I'm Rosemary Jane, taking you through your evening now. 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
9: I mean, when I say it was dead, I mean that I didn't love my husband. I didn't hate him. I wasn't glad to see him come. I wasn't glad to see him go. Yeah, y'all, that's dead, huh?
8: Today you're going to hear how Patricia's marriage was not only saved, but how it began to thrive. And your host is Focus President Jim Daly. Thanks for joining us today. I'm John Fuller.
10: John, last time we heard that Patricia's marriage really was at that point, like you're describing, of complete apathy. It was just dead. To recap, Patricia and her husband began seeking God on their own, but stayed away from each other as they learned more about the Christian faith. And they'd actually read their Bibles in separate parts of the house, John. That must have been tough. But then an emergency in a friend's life led Patricia and Vernon to pray together. And when they said amen, they found that God had quickened their dead marriage in that simple act of faith. And they felt a spark. They were drawn together again. They still had issues to work on, for sure. And that's what Patricia is going to share with us today.
8: And she shares that story very honestly, and her message is based on what the Bible has to say about marriage, principles that Patricia began to apply in her relationship with Vernon. And now that they've been married for 46 years, I think we can safely say it's going to work out. Here's Patricia Ashley now speaking to a women's conference in Indian Wells, California, on today's Focus on the Family.
9: I like my daddy. And he's just, when my daddy calls me, we literally, on the phone, laugh for about 2 minutes. I just be so glad to hear his voice. And he be so glad to hear mine. We just laugh. Do you hear what I'm saying? And my mother, if she calls me, and if my father's at home, she will say everything she's got to say to me before she give him the phone. Because she knows that once he and I start talking, it's all over. But you know what? I know, and God brought me to a place, as much as I love my father and enjoy him, and I think my father's a great man. Even when my mother used to get on his nerve and he used to get on her nerve, even when I used to get upset with him about some of the things he did, to me, he was always a big man. In my sight, there was nothing he couldn't do. And you know what? I had to take all of that admiration, and I had to connect that to my husband. God had to begin to show me areas, not focus on his negatives, but focus on his positives. While he's still performing the negatives, come on now, you saw something in him. start focusing on his positives and start letting him know. And let me tell you something. When you compliment a man, and all of them are like this, even if they crazy. All of them are like this. Giving them truth, not flattery. But when you give your husband true compliments, and when you say true positive things to him about him, it is like putting water on a plant. Do you all hear me? Even if they reject it, even if they act like it didn't move them, believe me, if you walk out the room and peek back at them, they like it. That's why our daughters are able to steal our husband's heart. Because they get out up under the car while he's changing it, and they lay there and watch him work on the car. Come on now. My daughter's 20 years old, and there's nothing my husband won't do for her. And they had that kind of relationship, and I wondered, how did she have his heart? She would sit up at the dinner table. 5 years old, I learned from my five-year-old daughter how to deal with my husband. She would sit up at the dinner table, and she wouldn't even have to talk. She'd just point for what she wanted, and he'd get it. I said, what is this? I don't have that kind of control. And I said, I'm going to watch her, and whatever she does, I'm going to do. Are you all listening, ladies? I'm telling you how to experience fulfillment. When he'd be working on the car, she would go out there and lay up under the car or sit down on the side of the car and talk to him. So I started going out there sitting at the side of the car talking. And when he'd be out in the backyard cutting the grass, she'd be walking up and down the grass with him and talking to him. And guess what? I started walking up and down the grass and I started talking to him. Come on down. And when he came home from work, I'm telling you how to do it, ladies. When he come home from work, she'd run to the door. Now, she did this until she left home. She'd run to the door and be so glad to see him. How you doing, Daddy? Give him a big hug and just act like her day had just begun. And guess what, ladies? Hey! Do you hear me? I felt like this girl's got his heart. I want it. And I'm not going to compete for it because I want him to have a good relationship with her. But I believe his heart is big enough for me and her. And little by little, now at first he was suspicious and he thought I was crazy. But I was a woman on a mission. Do you hear me? Yes, that's why marriages are falling apart today. I'm telling you. Listen, love reciprocates. After a matter of time, guess what started happening? Girl, or as they say, girlfriend. He started rubbing my feet and taking my shoes off. Yeah. I started telling him all of the good things about him. Guess what? He started telling me good things about me. Now, it took a while. I got to be honest with you. It took a while. But God had to test me. God said, are you doing this to please me? Or are you just doing it to reap the benefits? I said, God, if I got to stand before you to give an account. And we're going to do that, ladies. If you're married, you're going to stand before God to give an account. If you're going to stand before God to give an account for the kind of wife that you are, get your feelings healed. They are hurt, some of them. Set your affections on things above. You know what happens when you do that? You stop having expectations out of your mate. And you take the stress off of your marriage. And you free him up. Because you know what? If there's something wrong with you, there's probably something wrong with him. Or if there's something wrong with him, there's probably something wrong with you. Because you chose each other. Yeah, and for the most part, we as women can see good from our perspective. And we can just see what we're enduring and what we're going through. But what, if we were to look at some of our relationships from our husband's perspective and see the world through their eyes and feel the world through their emotions, then we would see that they have as many needs as we do. And it's a mutual thing. But we must come to a place, if we're going to experience fulfillment, is to release our expectations and say, God, I don't expect him to be sensitive to me. But I expect you to be sensitive through him to me. I don't expect him to love me unconditionally. But I expect you to love me unconditionally through him. But God, all of my expectations is in you. I expect you to teach him how to be sensitive to me as the weaker vessel. I expect you to do it through him to me. Now, come on, what have you done? You've placed that weight on God. You've cast those cares on God. And you can know that he's able because of who he is. And then you must know that God is for your marriage. He's for the success of your marriage. Whether or not you chose him or not, God would desire to choose him for us. But most of us get ahead of God. And God has to make the wrong one the right one. Come on now. But he's able. He can do anything. We want fulfillment in our marriages. We've got to look at it God's way. We got to leave and cleave. We can't put our marriages asunder. And then we got to know what God's purpose is for marriages. God's purpose for marriage is that we have companionship. But now we must have companionship with God first. Because the word in Amos 3:3 says, can two walk together except they agree? We should be able to agree spiritually first. We should be able to agree emotionally. And we should be able to agree physically. And see, for the most part, we want to go into it agreeing physically. We are attracted physically. Like I hear my daughter say, I like men with pretty teeth. I said, baby, you better like more than that. You better look for more than just pretty teeth. Come on now. And I know that she is, but that's just one of her things. We have those kind of things. We had better know that God would have us to connect in the spirit realm first, that we would agree spiritually. And if there's not spiritual agreement in your house, begin to ask God to give it to you. Because you know what? God loves your husband more than you do. Yes, he does. And he's more concerned with him than you are. Ask God for spiritual agreement. God knows what it takes to bring it about. And then, if we're going to experience a fulfilled marriage as it relates to companionship, our husbands must dwell with us according to knowledge in 1 Peter 3:7. And then God intended for marriage, in order that it would be fulfilled, to accomplish enjoyment. We should be able to experience gratification, delight, and pleasure in our mates. But one of the reasons we don't always experience that is because of perversion. Remember we said that everything that God said was good, man perverted it? Now, from my understanding of what I've read in the Bible, God gave us physical intimacy as a wedding gift. Do y'all hear what I'm saying? Now, I don't know about some of you, but you try to give the best gifts that you can find. How many of you following me? In the mind of God, the best gift that he could give to a couple was physical intimacy. And you get the gift of children. It's a gift that keep on giving. You get the gift of children as a result of physical intimacy. Now, it's been so perverted. First of all, we pervert it by opening the gift before time. Yes, we do. And you know you've done that. Slipped and opened a Christmas present before Christmas. And when it becomes Christmas, there's no fun opening that thing up. You've taken all of the joy. There's no rapture, an explosion of ecstasy. And so sometimes we can't enjoy the gift because we've opened it before time. So what we have to do is we have to go back and say, God, make this right in me. Purify me. First, forgive me for defiling my relationship. Ask God to take you back and to sanctify that which you have defiled by lowering your moral standards and being promiscuous and fornicating before you got married. Just ask God to go back, cleanse me, forgive me, sanctify me, make me whole. And then God began a work. Some of us have been molested, and that's why we don't enjoy the gift. Come on now. Satan get footholds in our relationships because we won't respond sometimes intimately to our husbands. We tempt them to lust. We incite lust in them because we won't respond to their needs. Sometimes we struggle. We're trying to change these men and create them and mold them and make them and manipulate them, and you just end up frustrated. But God made him. And God is for your marriage, and he's for your mate. He wants your husband to enjoy the marriage as much as he wants you to. Some of you just need to be more sensitive and ask God to open up the understanding of your eyes. But the key is place all your expectations in the Lord and know that he's for the success of your marriage. Know that. Know that God wants us to be fruitful. Now, God would have us to multiply, to have children. And ladies, if you don't do anything else, ask God to give you his heart about having children. There is a spirit of murder in this country that hates babies. Now, if you've had an abortion, God is for you. He will heal you of the emotional, the spiritual, psychological trauma. He will forgive you. He will take away the guilt and the shame and all that needs to be done. But we need to be committed to life. We need to start honoring women that are pregnant. And we must take a responsibility. We as women of God, especially some of you older women, the Bible, God's gonna get y'all. He said that the older women are supposed to teach the younger women. And they're not doing it. The older women are to teach the younger women. You have a responsibility. You're going to stand before God for not teaching younger women. You must go to younger women when you know they're pregnant, and you must say, blessed is the fruit of your womb. God has done a good thing in you, that he would trust you to nurture a life. We got to do that. You got to go out of your way. I don't care if she's a stranger. Go edify that woman. And those babies in their wombs, listen, when I get a chance, I bend over and talk to the baby in the womb. I said, baby, you are blessed. God has purpose and plan for your life. We are eagerly and waiting for your birth with great expectation. You're going to be a great woman or man of God. Then I said, my name is Pat. Yes, I do. Yes, I do. Then I tell the mother, I said, that when this baby born, it's going to recognize my voice. Do you hear what I'm saying? It's real. It's that real to me. It's that real. We must make a commitment to encourage women to be fruitful and then become extended families. Women are not having babies because we live in a selfish and an egocentric society. We don't want to make the necessary sacrifices. My mother had 5 of us, and we were considered a small family. Do you understand me? We must get the heart of God, since that's who we're going to stand in front of one day anyhow. Get his heart now. And ask God to forgive us for not encouraging women when they're pregnant and overlooking them. We should celebrate those women. And when you get a chance, bless these women and encourage them. Praise God. Hallelujah. God would have that our marriage would accomplish that the marriage would be protected. Let me tell you something. Whether your husband is saved or unsaved, do you know whether he's saved or unsaved? God can use him to protect you. Because if the truth were told by each one of you, if you can think of something, things that your husband warned you of, relationships that your husband disapproved of and some of your other girlfriends, as that relationship developed, you found that there were things in it that was just a dead end. You ended up hurt or betrayed, or you ended up being used, or you ended up, and he tried to rise up to protect you by saying, you know what, there's something wrong with her. I don't know what it is, but I don't feel good. And even unsaved men, I have listened to things that Christian women have told me that their unsaved husbands told them. And I said to myself, it couldn't be closer to the gospel if he hadn't read it out of the word. Because God will sanctify him and anoint him and use him to protect you, even if he's unsaved. Because that's what God intended for the marriage to accomplish. And sometimes they say marriage is like flies at a screen. You got those waiting to get out and those waiting to get in. Some of us are waiting for excuses to abandon and abort our marriages. And we wait for an opportunity for our husbands to do what some of these folk tell us it's okay to do. But if it was okay to divorce your husband because he was found in adultery, then why do you deal with the guilt afterwards? Why do you deal with it? And you know you do. But let me tell you something. There is no way around the guilt. And guilt is an indicator. Just like you scream when somebody burn you with something hot, it's an indication that there's something wrong there. And you have to deal with that guilt. And I have met married couples who's now remarried. God has blessed them in a second relationship. But every last one of them that is living in the real blessings of God, you know why it is? Because they said that they came to a point where they submitted. And they began to realize that what it took to make the second marriage successful, the same amount of prayer, I'm telling you now, the things that they were running from in that first marriage, they met in the second marriage. The things that they had to overcome in the first marriage, they were confronted to overcome. They had to still overcome those things. And I've heard a lot of ladies say, I had to first admit that I had to ask God to forgive me for divorcing my first husband. I've had to ask God to forgive me for divorcing my first husband. And then, after I asked him to forgive me and I repented, then I asked God to help me to make this one a success. And those are the couples that when I listen to them, I hear real opportunity for success. And I see the blessings of God in their marriage. But now for those of you that have experienced that and you've gone through it, guess what? Don't keep that a secret. You should start investing into the marriages of other people. You should become men and women that's committed to the success of other people's marriage, because you know how violent divorce is. You know how it's a tearing. You know how painful it is. I'm going to say this in closing. My husband left to go to Greenland for a year, and we were separating on good terms. And do you know when the Packers came in to our living room to get his personal belongings that he would need for that year, no one told me how painful it was going to be on good terms. There was something uncontrollable inside of me that caused me to want to run and leap on the back of the Packers and say, no, put it down. Do you understand what I'm saying? It was violent. There was a tearing that took place in my heart. And when you divorce, there's like a ripping and a tearing that takes place in your heart, and it's painful. And you must, if God has restored you and you are recovering in a second marriage, you have a responsibility to encourage young couples and people whose marriages that you know are in trouble. And you know when you see folk with their marriages, and you know what they look like, because you know what you looked like. You know how you felt. You can listen to women. You can look at women and tell when they're in pain and when they're going through. Come on now. This is tight. But I'm telling you what God said. Do you hear me? We have got to do this, God. Get it, God's face. Don't take my word for it. Get it from him. Ask God.
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1: Matthew West, the song Good. And it is time to catch up with another listener comment on why you support your Rhema. 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
2: 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It's something I haven't done for quite a few years. 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That's what wakes us up in the morning.
3: Oh, sorry about that.
2: 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It's really lovely. I just love it. It just makes me feel so happy when I wake up. Yeah, and, you know, the Bible tells us also to give cheerfully, and you guys make me a cheerful giver. 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
1: 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We're looking forward to another of our popular programs here on Rhema. Joyce Meyer, 15 minutes in the Word, embracing courage and facing our fears. Sometimes we're waiting on God to answer our prayers, and that time of waiting can be very challenging. But we need to remember to trust in Him, that He cares for you. More on this coming up with Joyce Meyer shortly.
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15: Welcome to Enjoying Everyday Life. I'm so glad that you're with us today, because it wouldn't do me any good to talk to people if there was nobody out there watching. So thank you for tuning in. We're talking about fear, something that we all experience at different times in our life. Some people have a lot of fear. Others may not have as much, but as long as we live, there will always be times when fear will visit us, and fear is from the devil. God has not given us a spirit of fear, but he's given us a spirit of power, love, and a sound mind. And the only thing I think that actually defeats fear is faith. When fear comes, that doesn't mean we can't do what we believe we're supposed to do or what we want to do. It simply means that that fear is trying to prevent us from doing it. But you can still do it even while you feel fear. Thus, the title of the message that I preach a lot and have written a new book on, called Do It Afraid. You can do things while you feel afraid. I have a friend who was afraid to fly, and her husband flies all the time for business. And their kids were grown and gone, and she could have gone on so many trips with him, and they could have added some days for personal time or vacation or whatever, but she wouldn't go unless they could drive. So sometimes they were taking like 20 plus hour drives just in order for her to go. And so she had heard my message on Do It Afraid, and at some point she decided that she was going to do just that. She was going to do it afraid. And she shares with me that the first few times she got on an airplane, she felt like she was going to throw up. She was nervous. She just didn't know if she could do it. Felt like she was having a panic attack. But she kept pressing in and saying, no, I'm going to do this, even if I have to do it afraid. And you know what? Now she has no fear of flying at all. And she goes with her husband all the time, and they have such a wonderful time. Don't let fear steal your life. Don't let fear steal your relationships. Don't let fear steal your joy. God wants you to have a good life. But one thing's for sure, you have an enemy. His name is Satan, or the devil, and he does not want you to enjoy your life. He wants you to be afraid all the time. Some of the times when we are afraid the most is when we're waiting for God to do something in our life. Maybe when you prayed about it, you just felt full of faith and you were sure that God was going to come through for you and do what you needed him to do. But it's been a long time since you prayed that prayer, and so doubt is seeping in, and the lies of Satan are coming on a regular basis. It's not going to happen. It's not going to happen. There's no telling us what all you might hear. God's mad at you. He's not going to do that for you. Your faith isn't strong enough. There could be numerous, so many lies that you couldn't even count them all. But that's exactly when you need to have faith. Paul wrote to Timothy and said, you have to fight the good fight of faith. And we do fight, but it's a different fight than the kind of fights that people have in the natural. We lift up the shield of faith, which is a piece of armor that God has given us, spiritual armor, talked about in Ephesians chapter 6. And we say, no matter what I feel like, no matter how long it's been, I believe God. You know, I can't tell you why some things take longer than others do. Sometimes I'll pray a prayer and it'll be answered within a day or so. And then sometimes I've prayed prayers that by the time God answers them, I forgot I even prayed it. And he has to remind me, don't you remember back when you prayed that prayer? I don't know. Only God knows timing. And I think if you ever want to have any peace and enjoy your life, you have to believe that God's timing is perfect for you. The psalmist said, my times are in your hands. And one of the things that we go through all the time is we have this question all the time, God, when, God, when? When, God, when? When are we going to get there? Well, you know, to be honest, that's part of the baby stage of Christianity. If you recall, if you have children, when they were small and you went on a trip, are we there yet? Are we there yet? When are we going to get there? When are we going to get there? And God would rather hear, I know that you're going to come through at the exact right time. You know, just because God hasn't manifested your breakthrough yet doesn't mean that he's not working on it. And so one of the things that I've learned to say when doubt comes to me is, God is working. Instead of, God, aren't you doing anything? Or, why aren't you doing anything? Don't say that, because God is always working in your behalf. Say, God is working. You know, God gives us desires. He gives us dreams and hope for our lives. But he hides the exact timing of when these things will manifest. This he reserves for his wisdom. Why does God withhold information from us about timing? Well, first of all, sometimes if we knew how long we had to wait, we would give up before we ever really got started. Sometimes if we knew what we were going to have to go through while we're waiting, we would give up before we ever got started. And I personally believe that God likes a little mystery. I think it's good for us to not know everything. One of my favorite types of movies to watch is our mystery movies. I love that watching and being on edge and waiting to see when it's going to happen and waiting to see the outcome, who did it or whatever the case might be. And I think that mystery actually gives us some excitement. I mean, we always think we'd love to know the future, but would we really? Would you really want to know everything that was going to happen to you the rest of your life and exactly when it was going to happen? I don't think so. Because first of all, if you knew all about the good things, you wouldn't be as excited when you get them. And if you knew all about the more difficult things, you would be frightened all that time. And the thing is when you know things ahead of time, you're looking at them without the grace of God. But when the time comes for something to really happen that you do have to deal with or go through, then you have the grace and the faith to do that. God never leaves us without the help that we need to do whatever it is that we need to do. And I can tell you that everybody waits. You're not the only one that waits. Everybody waits. It's part of our test of faith. And believe it or not, you're growing spiritually while you're waiting, especially if you learn how to wait well. You know, patience is not just the ability to wait, but it's how we behave while we wait. Come on now, somebody needs to get a hold of that today. Patience is not just waiting. If God says you're going to wait, then you're going to wait. But you can wait the right way, or you can wait in a way that makes you miserable. So waiting is not just sitting around waiting for something to happen. Our patience is not just waiting for something to happen, but a patient person knows how to behave while they're waiting. So one of the things we need to do while we wait is keep saying, God, I trust you. I believe your plan for my life is good, and I believe that your timing in my life is perfect. Moses waited 40 years for God to use him to bring deliverance to his people. God spoke to him, and he jumped out ahead of time and tried to help the people before the time was right, and he ended up getting in trouble and being accused of some things, and he fled and ran from Egypt and lived out in the wilderness for 40 years, and then God called him to do what he had put in his heart to do 40 years previously. Remember, he ran. Nobody told him to run, but he ran. He ran out into the wilderness. Do you know that the word fear doesn't mean to shake or tremble or to be nervous? The word fear means to take flight or to run from. So when God says in his word, do not fear, for I am with you, what he's really saying is fear is going to come to you. But when you feel it, don't run. Stand still and see the salvation of the Lord, which he will work for you today. I wonder how many opportunities God has put in front of you to do great things, and yet you are afraid of the unknown, so you stayed in what you think is the safe zone. But then if you look at your life, you feel like it's been boring, no adventure, no excitement. Well, you know what? It's your own fault, because if you're not going to step out into the things that God calls you out into, you're never going to really experience the life that he has for you. I always say, step out and find out. A lot of times people

0: One of the first things I did as a ministry for God was I went out with a group of people from my church on Saturday mornings into downtown St. Louis, which is the city that I live in, and we passed out gospel tracts. To be honest, I wasn't called to street evangelism. It was hard for me to do, but it was an opportunity to do something, so I took a step to do it. One of the next things that I did was I tried to work in the nursery. They were asking for nursery workers to help on Sunday mornings. And, you know, that lasted about 2 weeks, and me and the kids both knew that I wasn't called to nursery work. But the first time I tried to teach, oh my, I had found my slot. You know, you got to find your place. You got to find the place that fits you, the place that fits inside of you and where you fit and where you feel comfortable. God's not going to call you to do something where you have to be totally miserable all the time while you're doing it. So I say, step out and find out what God wants you to do. You would be surprised what you're capable of if you would just step out and find out what God can do through you. You're never going to find out if you're right if you're not willing to be wrong. Come on, I want somebody to hear that. You're never going to find out if you're right if you're not willing to be wrong. And it won't be the end of the world if you step out and try something that you feel like you want to do or that God wants you to do, and it just doesn't work, and you have to step back and say, well, I made a mistake.
1: Thanks for listening. Remember, courage isn't the absence of fear. It is learning how to move forward in the presence of fear. So when the enemy comes at us with a long list of fears to discourage us, hoping to keep us paralyzed, we have a choice. Will we be ruled by our fears or with faith? Don't let the enemy get his way. With faith, we have everything it takes to follow Christ and confront whatever fear we may be facing. Let's live boldly, trusting God as we step out and do something courageous today. Thank you for listening to 15 Minutes in the Word with Joyce.
2: Joyce Meyer, 15 Minutes in the Word. Hope you're enjoying our series, Embracing Courage and Facing Our Fears. There's always something to work on, isn't there? Coming up again tomorrow night at 7:40. Well, we're heading towards your news update at 8. Then we'll be joining Family Life Today, tonight, when adult children walk away from their faith. Such a difficult time for the whole family. Also, Tark Barner, Running with Fire, getting closer to Jesus tonight.

0: keeping you in the know. This is Rima News.
1: In this update, two people have died following a two-vehicle crash on State Highway 1 north of Whangarei. Emergency services were called to the scene at Hikurangi just after 3 p.m. where one person was dead and another died in hospital shortly after. Two others are injured, one serious and one minor. The highway has since reopened. Concerns the government's new maternity care policy is the wrong way around. It's put $34.4 million towards giving new mums 3 days in hospital after giving birth. But it has no mention of the infrastructure needed when the Ministry of Health estimates will cost a further $100 million. The College of Obstetricians and Gynaecologists Dr. Emma Jackson says the proposal wasn't properly thought through.
2: Really what needs to happen now is a stock take, going around the country, looking at each site, looking at what the needs are.
1: Concerned the number of children being hospitalised with respiratory diseases will increase if homes aren't warm and dry. It's been reported a 5-year-old Auckland boy developed the chronic lung disease bronchiectasis as a result of living in a damp, mouldy rental. Auckland University Paediatric Population Health Professor Cass Burns says it's one of many cases.
3: In the last sort of 25 years, we've had a 60% increase in admissions for respiratory diseases in children. And it's not that we're admitting children who are less severe.
1: The police commissioner says morale's improved since he took on the job. Richard Chambers says there's a renewed focus on getting the basics right and supporting frontline staff. He says he gets the sense officers feel better supported and public trust and confidence in police is also heading in the right direction.
4: Kiwis are sensible people and they realise that police people, whether they're civilian or sworn, come to work and do their best and we get great results for our country.
1: And a rare total eclipse 2 years away is causing a run on accommodation in Dunedin. Otago is one of few places where the lunar event will be visible on July 22nd, 2028, falling just after Matariki. More than 50,000 visitors are expected, with forecasts their spending will top $30 million. In sport, a boost appears incoming for the top-seeded Hurricanes for Saturday's Super Rugby Pacific semi-final against the Blues in Wellington. Coach Jason Hollins confirmed the competition's leading try scorer, Fahi Fainganofo, is likely to return after missing 3 matches with a hamstring injury.
5: The target's been for this week and everything's on track, so he's trained today.
1: The Hurricanes team is announced tomorrow afternoon. Even a jam-packed Madison Square Garden isn't proving enough of a home court advantage in basketball's NBA Finals. The Spurs have come to New York and nabbed a 115-111 Game 3 win, cutting the Knicks' lead in the best-of-seven series 2-1. Meanwhile, a World Cup-winning duo will be reunited at the Breakers for the upcoming NBL season. Sebastian Gleim has been announced as the club's new lead assistant coach alongside new head coach Gordon Herbert. The pair worked together on the German national team that won the 2023 world title. Gleim was head coach of the Franklin Bulls in the New Zealand NBL in 2024 and 2025. To the weather. Northland, cloud and showers clearing. Auckland to Taranaki, Coromandel, Bay of Plenty, Taupo and Taumarunui. Fine, the odd shower in Waikato and Waitomo. Taihape and Whanganui to Kapiti, partly cloudy with a few showers about the ranges. Gisborne, Hawke's Bay, Wairarapa and Wellington, showers and strong southwesterlies gradually easing. Fiordland, Southland and Clutha, mainly fine, cloudy periods and isolated showers. The remaining South Island, a few showers and the Chatham Islands showers, some heavy with strong winds. That's New Sport and Weather. I'm Nina Burton.
0: From the Bible. 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It's the Rima Cut-Through Appeal. 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
6: Welcome along to Rima tonight, just after 8. Great to have you with me. I'm Rosemary Jane. Of course, it is the time of our Rima Cut-Through Appeal when we get together with you, cutting through all of the noise that's happening in the world today around us and bringing a message of hope. And And what a great message it is too. Some of your regular programs are coming up tonight, all of them actually, as you would hope, because today's been a pretty huge focus. Thank you so much for giving to support your REMA. And it's not too late. 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Well, time to catch up with Family Life today shortly. And later, we'll be hearing from Tark Barner, Running With Far, all about getting closer to Jesus tonight and the need for repentance focus. But let's start with Family Life today. What do you do when your adult children have walked away from their faith?
7: Some of you are still trying to be a coach to your kids and they're in their 30s or their 40s. 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
10: Well, welcome to Family Life Today. We've got a great day for you.
8: We sure do. We have a guest that maybe you remember or you've heard before. It is our friend, Bob Lapine.
10: Yeah, and he was the host of Family Life for almost 30 years. And he was on the Love Like You Mean It cruise with us and gave a talk on navigating relationships with adult children.
8: This was such a popular talk. Everybody was talking about it the whole time.
10: Yeah, so you don't want to miss it. And you're going to love Bob. And you know, he's got that voice that's sort of familiar. Some of you have heard it for decades. So here's Bob.
7: I'm guessing that if you're here, you probably have at least one child and you're no longer paying their cell phone bill or their car insurance, right? Yes. How many of you are in that category? Raise your hand if you've got, okay, that's a great liberating thing. But here's the problem. Sometimes with that, these kids start making choices on their own, and we don't like some of those choices, and it can create relationship tension. And that's what I want to talk about. As we talk about relating to your adult kids, I'm aware that this is an issue for so many parents. And let me just start with where we are. So a lot of kids grew up, a lot of our kids grew up thinking the gospel is there's a God, I need to keep the rules, and if I do, I'll have a good life. And then they went to college and found out I'm keeping the rules and other people look like they're having a better life than I am. And they began to question what they had learned because what they hadn't learned was a full biblical gospel. It's not what they'd been taught. They'd learned keep the rules and God will bless you. Instead of learning that your life is about God being at the center and you serve him and there are going to be bumps along the way, but you keep hanging on to him because that's what this is all about. So in hearing this incomplete gospel, when they started to go, I'm not sure I believe that anymore, they started to look around and say, this doesn't jibe with my experience. And then something else was happening at the same time. There's another sociologist, an author by the name of Aaron Wren, who says that in the era that I grew up in the 50s and the 60s, Christianity was perceived as a good thing. In fact, if you were an insurance agent, you made sure you went to church because you wouldn't get any business if you didn't, right? So Christianity was seen as a net positive. But he said in the 60s and 70s, something started to happen. Christianity moved from being a good thing to being a neutral thing. But he said in the last decade, we've seen a shift. It's gone from being neutral to being a negative. So now if you say you're a Christian, there are people who will immediately think poorly of you. You see, in a generation, we've gone from a good thing to a neutral thing to a bad thing. And our kids who are reprocessing their faith in a culture where Christianity is going out of favor are thinking, I'm not sure I believe this, and there's a penalty to pay if I do. So that's a part of what they're having to deal with. Now, with that as kind of a background of how we got to where we are, let me take you to a passage of scripture. And I want you to turn there if you have a Bible with you on your device, or some of you even have an old paper Bible with you. You can get that out. Turn to Ephesians chapter 4. And I'm going to show you three verses here that are the verses that are what I come back to over and over again when it comes to my relationship with my adult children. But of course, it goes beyond just my adult children. This is the Apostle Paul speaking, and the first three chapters in the book of Ephesians are where he lays out his theological foundation. Here's what God has done for us in Christ. And chapter 4 is a turning point in Ephesians where he says, because of what God has done for us in Christ, here's how we should live. And he starts in Ephesians 4, verse 1. This is the word of God for the people of God. He says, I therefore, a prisoner for the Lord, urge you to walk in a manner worthy of the calling to which you have been called, with all humility and gentleness, with patience, bearing with one another in love, eager to maintain the unity of the Spirit in the bond of peace. Now, let me just look at those three verses with you for a second. The goal, he says, is the unity of the Spirit in the bond of peace. So what he's aiming for, what he wants us to be eager to maintain, is unity in the Spirit. Now, when we talk about spiritual unity, we talk about being aligned around the gospel. But unity is pleasing to the Lord, especially in the church. In fact, Jesus, on the night before he's crucified, when he's praying, he says, I pray, Father, that they would be one, even as you and I are one, that there'd be no division. He wants us to be united in him and united in the central message of the gospel. So unity in the church is pleasing to the Lord. That's the goal. He says, to get there, you have to walk in a manner worthy of your calling. And what does that mean? That means that when I am walking, when I'm doing life, when I'm interacting with my adult kids or with anybody, my number one goal should always be that that interaction would put the glory of God on display, that Jesus would be seen in how I'm interacting with them. That if they are going to react or reject what I'm doing, it's not because of how I'm presenting it, it's because of the message that they're rejecting. He says, walking worthy means you walk with humility. You walk with humility. Here's what that means. That means you walk saying, I can learn from you just as much as you can learn from me. Now, as parents, we don't feel like that's really true, right? I mean, we really feel like I know more than you do. I've lived longer than you have. I've had more life experience. You should just be quiet and listen to me. But that's not humility. Jesus is the one who said that we're really good at seeing the speck in our kids' eyes. Not just our kids, but other people's eyes. But when it comes to our adult kids, we can see those specks clearly. But we're not so good at seeing the log that's in our own eyes. Humility says, I've got to pull back and say, What's going on in my own heart and life? I've got to walk with humility. Secondly, he says, if you're going to walk in a manner worthy of your calling, it's got to be with gentleness. You know, the only two things Jesus ever said about his own character, when he was describing himself to others, he says, this is what I'm like. Do you know what the two things were? I am meek and lowly of heart. Meekness is not weakness. Meekness is power under control, and lowly of heart means that we are humble, so we must be gentle. Gentleness requires that we be self-controlled, and we have grace for others. It's about controlling anger in the midst of frustration. It's about mercy and love and compassion and kindness. So we must be humble. We must be gentle. The third thing, if we're going to walk in a manner worthy of our calling, we must be patient. Who knows what the old King James word for patience is? Long suffering. A patient person suffers for a long time. It goes with the territory. And it's fascinating to me that in the description of love in 1 Corinthians 13, where it begins to describe this is what love is, the first thing it says, love is patient. So if you're going to really love somebody, you're going to suffer for a long time. It's what the Bible teaches. Love is long suffering. It means that, well, let me read one definition. The Greek word for patient literally means you put your anger and wrath far away from you. That's what the word means. It means to put anger and wrath far away. To be long-suffering as opposed is different than being hasty or angry. In punishment, you endure patiently as opposed to losing faith or giving up. Let me ask you some diagnostic questions to see just how patient you are. Are you easily provoked? Can the right, somebody say thing and you just, you go off? Do they know your buttons? Can your buttons be pushed easily? Do you find yourself easily annoyed or angry when your adult kids don't think the way you do about things? Are there times when you're interacting with your adult kids when you feel your muscles tightening and your stomach getting clenched up and your fists are going like this? Patience means that we can endure those things by the power of the Spirit in walking in a manner worthy. So it's with all humility, gentleness, patience. The last one is forbearance, bearing with one another. Bearing with one another means that we're tolerant of differences on secondary issues, that we can bear with one another even if we don't see eye to eye on secondary issues. So with that, let me give you just some practical thoughts, things that have tripped us up with our adult kids. One of the problems with parents with adult kids is that you have not graduated out of the last phase of parenting to your new phase of parenting. So there are four phases of parenting when you're raising your kids. When your kids are little, you're a caretaker. Your job is to keep them alive and fed and keep them out of harm and danger. They don't do much, but you control everything about their lives just to keep them alive. And then when they start to crawl and they become toddlers, you move from being a caretaker to being a cop. So now when they go about the day, you are going around writing tickets and putting them in timeout or disciplining them. You're sending them off to prison, right, for their behavior. Because, and you've seen this happen, you know, when they can toddle and they can pull themselves up and there's a plant and they're reaching in and they take the dirt and you go, no, no, no, no, don't eat that. And they look at you and they look at the dirt, and they look at you and they start to do that. And you're going, no, no, right? And they just go take the dirt to their mouth and you go over and slap their hand and you send them to their, you're being a cop. There's a penalty to pay. That's the fine that they have to pay for eating the dirt. So you're a cop for many years until they get into their late or early adolescence, their teen years, maybe preteen years, and you move from being a cop to being a coach. Now they are exercising their own judgment about things. You can't cop them anymore. So now you have to be around and say, okay, here's what's going to happen. Here's what you need to do. Think of a basketball coach. You put the player in the game. You're shouting things from the sideline. Block, defend, shoot. You're pulling them out of the game if they do something wrong. You're benching them. You're huddling up and giving. You're coaching them through, but they're starting to make choices on their own. They get their driver's license, and you can't cop them anymore because they're out on their own making their choices. You have to coach them before they go out, and you have to ride herd on them. So you're coaching them. There comes a point where you have to move from being a coach to being the fourth level, which is a consultant. Okay, a consultant is somebody that a client hires to give them advice. And so when you become a consultant with your kids, you say to them, you know, if we can ever help you with any counsel or advice on this, we're here. You let us know. But you're no longer their coach. You're now a consultant waiting to be hired by them. Here's the problem. Some of you are still trying to be a coach to your kids, and they're in their 30s. Or their 40s. You're still on the sidelines saying, don't do that. You're still trying to call a huddle and get them to play the game your way. No, you need to learn how to be a consultant. And if you don't make that shift, it will create a problem in your relationship with your adult kids. Here's a second issue for a lot of parents with adult kids. Too much of your identity is wrapped up in your adult kids' behavior. You're concerned about your adult kids' behavior in part because of the choices they're making, but in part because of the reflection it is back on you and your parenting, and you're embarrassed and you're afraid that your friends are going to say you must have been a bad parent because your kids are living up. You just have to learn how to let that go and trust that the Lord was more sovereign over the experience than even your parenting. that the choices your kids are making, they're making because they have their own free moral agency, not because you did something right or wrong. Now, we did things wrong. Who did things wrong as a parent, right? All of us did. Is God sovereign over those things? Yes. Can you let that go? There may be some things you need to apologize to your kids for that you did wrong, but ultimately don't have your identity wrapped up in your kids' behavior. Here's a third thing. Some parents have problems with their adult kids because you never let your kids leave when they got married. The Bible says that in marriage, the first step is a man shall leave father and mother, cleave to his wife. And in Psalm 45, it says that a woman is to leave her family. They're to leave and form a new relationship. Some adult parents never let their kids leave. They continue to try to coach when they shouldn't be coaching, and they've not honored that new unit as the independent unit that it needs to be. So I think those are three of the pitfalls that we can fall into as adult parents. And then as we watch our kids grow and make choices, either moral choices or spiritual choices or political choices, I mean, let's just be honest. A lot of the divide between one generation and another generation right now is on who you voted for in the last election. So what do we do if we've got a child who has stood up and said, I no longer believe what you taught me to believe. I'm not a Christian anymore. I no longer publicly profess faith in Christ. How do we respond to that as parents? And some of you are there. Well, I think we respond the way the father in the prodigal son story responded in Luke chapter 15. How did he respond? What he did was he continued to pray for and wait for his child to wake up. We know that he didn't do anything that would have created a barrier for his son to come home when he woke up. And that's maybe the most important thing that you can do. You make sure your child who has abandoned their faith knows that they're always welcome back home. They're always welcome, that your love for them is not contingent on their profession of faith, that you love them unconditionally. When the father of the prodigal son saw the son starting to make a move home, he ran to him and embraced him, threw his arms around him and welcomed him. And the son knew he was always welcome back home. And I think that's maybe the most important thing. We did an interview a number of years ago with a guest on Family Life Today, a man named Phil Waldrop. And he said, here are my six principles for what you can do as parents if your son is a prodigal, your son or your daughter. Number one, you have to learn to live guilt-free in your own Christian life. I thought that's really interesting that he would say, in order for your son or daughter to come back home, you have to learn how to live guilt-free. What does he mean? He means that Romans 8:1 is true. There is therefore now no condemnation for those who are in Christ Jesus. You say, but the mistakes I made. Yes, there's no condemnation. God forgives that. God erases it. Here's what God does with the mistakes you made, the sins. He puts them as far as the east is from the west. He puts them behind his back where he doesn't see them. He puts them at the bottom of the ocean, the Bible says. The Bible says the omniscient God remembers them no more. God, who knows everything, has chosen to forget your sins. Can you do that? That's the first step that you need. You need to be able to receive God's forgiveness for you and walk in that no condemnation in order for you to be at a place where you're ready to receive your child back home. Number two, if you sinned against your prodigal, you need to go to them and seek their forgiveness. That may mean writing a letter. That may mean face to face. But if God has burdened you with areas in which you sinned against them, you may need to go to them and say, you know, as I've been thinking back about when you were at home or this time or this situation, I've just been convicted that I did things wrong there and I want to ask for your forgiveness. And you do that. And that's the only agenda. It's not like, now, is there anything you want to ask me about? You know, you don't fill a, once you've confessed, you don't say, do you have anything you'd like to say? That's not how that conversation should go. Number three, you must love your prodigal unconditionally. You do not hold back your love for your prodigal until your prodigal changes. You love them unconditionally in the middle of the sin that they're in the middle of the rejection that they're in, and you make sure they know you love them. Here's the fourth thing he says. You must allow sin to run its course. When the prodigal was away from the father, while he was caught up in riotous living and still had money, he wasn't thinking about back home, and there was nothing the father could do. He had to get to the pigsty before he woke up. And your child, as painful as it may be, may need to get to a deeper level of sinful engagement before they ever wake up. And I have talked to parents who have prayed for their kids to hit the bottom farther than they are so that they'll wake up, and prayed for God to bring other people to speak into their lives. And then you have to guard your words with your prodigal. Be very careful in guarding your words. Life and death is in the power of the tongue, the Bible says. And if you want to know, well, what kind of words should I use with my prodigal? Read Ephesians 4:29, which tells us that our speech should always be, give grace to those who hear, should be seeking to edify them. That it's a good verse to memorize in terms of the kind of speech you should have with your prodigal. And then finally, the sixth principle is keep praying for your prodigal. Keep praying for that prodigal. Let me give you another passage that's one that I've come back to over and over again over the last 5 years in all kinds of contexts. This is 2 Timothy 2. It's Paul's last letter writing to his protege Timothy, who's a pastor in Ephesus. And he says to him about being the Lord's servant. And I think that's all of us. We are all the Lord's servant. He said, the Lord's servant must not be quarrelsome. Must not be quarrelsome. Let me say that again. Must not be quarrelsome, but kind to everyone, able to teach, and then here's the kicker, patiently enduring evil. It's not patiently enduring inconveniences or differences. Let that sink in again. Don't be quarrelsome, be kind to everyone, able to teach, patiently enduring evil, correcting opponents with gentleness, it says. And it goes on to say this, God may perhaps grant them repentance, leading to a knowledge of the truth. They may come to their senses and escape the snare of the devil after being captured to do his will. So there's the promise of scripture here that we act the way we're called to act. Don't be quarrelsome, be kind, be patient in enduring evil, and correct with gentleness, and God may grant them repentance. And that's what you're praying for, that God would awaken them and bring repentance. I'll close with this. 3 John 4, one of my favorite verses in the Bible, is the verse John is talking about his spiritual children, but he says, I have no greater joy than to know that my children are walking in the truth. And if that's true, I think there's no greater pain than when our kids aren't walking in the truth. And when we feel that pain, we take that pain to Jesus, who knows the pain better than we do. And we say, Lord, they're in your hands. I trust them to you, and I trust the outcome of their lives to you. And Lord, would you do what I can't do? Would you be their coach instead of me trying to be their coach?
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13: 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Coming up, we've got music from Tree 63 before we catch up with another listener comment about what Rema means to another of our great listeners, maybe somebody who relates to how you feel. We'll find out soon. Also, Tark Barner will be running with Fire, helping us to get closer to Jesus tonight on Rema.
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0: How much longer? That was Tree 63. Rima with you tonight. Well, it is time to catch up with another listener comment on what Rima means to you. We love to hear your stories. Many of them are just so moving. Many of them are surprising, and all of them are hugely encouraging.
1: It's just that I know when I turn my radio on that you're there.
0: Mm.
1: It's amazing.
0: Mm.
1: You're there, and you know, you're the Word of God. And for people who haven't got, who's perhaps family or husband or wife, whatever, is not Christian, it becomes even more invaluable, because at night I usually go to bed earlier, and the first thing that goes on, I always have it on Rima beside my bed. And it's been my strength all the years.
0: Wow.
1: And I still have a marriage. He's still not Christian, but it's not as prickly as it used to be. he realises that he can't, he used to when he was younger, sort of knock all this out of me. And he's always had a lot of respect.
0: Thank you for getting in touch with what you love about Rima. And you know, it's not too late to give. You can give online tonight at rima.co.nz. Well, we're heading towards Tarkabana in just a couple of minutes, running with fire, helping us to get closer to Jesus. Trying to deal with those obstacles that might be standing in the way is definitely part of this. That's on the way soon, along with music from Brandon Heath now. See me through it.
2: Things are getting real. Jesus, take the wheel. Only way I'm getting to the other side.

0: Rema brings songs that cut through the noise of culture, carrying the hope of Jesus straight into real everyday life. Like this track from Seth Schlitter.
1: God, I'm still counting my blessings. All that you've done in my life.
2: This song was written with a couple friends, and we were in a room talking about life and kind of got to the point where we realized that we were living in the answer to prayers that we had prayed years ago. That years ago we had prayed to be in these places and to have these things happen and for our families to know the Lord in this way. And we were realizing, like, wow, like, this is actually happening in my life, and this is so cool. And it's so easy to move on to the next big thing, the next dream, the next goal. And all those are amazing things. But actually just to pause for a moment and take a second and just thank the Lord for the blessings in our lives, that when we actually think about it for a second, we realize how many we have. There's actually so many amazing things that God has done in our lives and so many reasons to give thanks. And so we wanted to write a song about that to encourage the body of Christ to always give gratitude, give thanksgiving, give praise to God for all the blessings that He has poured into our lives.
1: God, I'm still counting my blessings.
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4: Finish yesterday by saying Christianity without repentance does not work. Hey, if you find any of these messages, devotions helpful, please do feel free to share them with other people so we can spread the gospel, the message of Christ, far and wide. Talking about repentance this week, when revival came to the Orkney Islands off Scotland, the spirit of repentance was so strong that sailors sailing past found that when they got to port, they were under such conviction, they had to run and find a church to confess and get the weight of sin off them. We need another move of the Holy Spirit where we don't have to preach. God Himself convicts people of sin and repentance and getting right with God. So I want to look at what will be six aspects of repentance. And the first one is this: we continue to repent until we are like Jesus. So repentance is not just a one-off thing that you do on the day you get saved. If you're anything like me, you probably need to repent about, 20 times a day because of things that you just are not right, things that you think, things that you say, jealousy, anger, whatever it is, loose lips, all that sort of stuff. So we need a deep desire to be continually transformed into the likeness of Jesus. That needs to probably be the number one thing in our hearts. And that takes daily repentance. And God's goal in every trial is to make you more like Jesus. We want to get to the place where we delight in repentance. Let me give you some biblical examples of repentance. Jonah preaches to that ungodly nation and the whole nation of Nineveh repents. Remember the harlot who repents and then she brings that myrrh to the feet of Jesus. Then there's Zacchaeus in Luke 19, willing to repay everyone he had stolen off. I can't imagine how he did that because he stole off a lot of people. And he said, I'm going to give them, did he say four times more? She probably went broke. I don't know how that happened. The prodigal son, Luke 15, he leaves a pig's pen to go back to the father. Just note, the father runs to him. When Jesus sees repentance, He's not there with judgment and condemnation. He's with delight in His heart. My son who is lost or daughter is coming home. Don't ever feel unwilling to go back to Jesus and think He's going to judge you, condemn you, and hit you over the head. No, not at all. He's going to get out the robe, the ring, and the sandals, and the fatted calf, and there's going to be party time. Peter, for all his faults, big mouth Peter, one thing he was good at, he knew how to repent. He knew how to shed tears of repentance. They say the ability to repent is a priceless treasure and rare in today's church. Maybe if we had Peter's repentant heart, we might also go on to do significant things for God. Then there is false repentance, which I think we're all guilty of, if we're honest, from time to time. Pharaoh, after every plague in Egypt, he said, I'm sorry. You could say what he was doing is he would confess, but then sin again. Then he'd confess and sin again. There was no intention to change. It was false repentance was due to the fear of punishment. The devil goes all out. His goal in your life is to turn a small sin into something that in time destroys, robs and kills your future. And he wants to destroy your children and generations after them. So parents who don't maintain a strong faith, that's high-risk territory, man. Because the chances are then the children won't have a high, strong faith, and then the grandchildren won't have it, and before you know it, nobody's got faith. So a small thing of stuff, just as parents, we just just not have a strong faith. You still go to church, but it's not a strong faith. Boy, it's a dangerous track because people follow at a distance further back. You know, if you're going at step three, they'll go at step two. So we want to maintain very strong faith as parents and as Christians. Isaiah 55, 6-7 says, "Seek the Lord while he may be found, call upon him while he's near. Let the wicked forsake their way." What he's doing is defining repentance. I want you to see by the end of this week that repentance is a wonderful, wonderful word. If we'll embrace it, it's the best thing we can do for our lives, but also for our families and generations to come and the people around us.
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0: 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You can catch him tomorrow night at 8:45. Well, we're about to hear Towards Your News update at 9. Then Insight for Living, Chuck Swindoll is back. We're learning more from the story of Esther, a woman of strength and dignity and her great faith and her obedience to God, even in trying circumstances. That's coming up. Also, we'll be catching up with Foundations, exploring the Jewish roots of our Christian faith. But now it's time for music with Danny Gokey. Love God, love people.

0: this update. Chris Hipkins says the police commissioner is suggesting things about a new Labour candidate with no evidence. Political reporter Ethan Griffiths has more.
1: Richard Chambers today confirmed police will review whether the senior police official Rakesh Naidu shared any sensitive information with Labour while deciding to stand. Naidu's candidacy was announced yesterday after 2 months' discussion with the party, but only told his manager last week. Chambers says he has no evidence of wrongdoing, but a lot can happen in 2 months.
0: Hipkins says Naidu's a man of integrity and he leaked nothing. State Highway 3 through Awakino Gorge is closed overnight and tomorrow because of slip risk. NZTA says it has identified some fresh movement of a significant slip during a routine inspection. It says specialists will be on site tomorrow morning with an update on the road's condition expected at 5 p.m. A missing Christchurch 81-year-old woman, Valerie Hargrave, has been found alive after days of extensive searches. Police say Hargrave was found in Ferrymead this evening after leaving her Woolston home on Thursday night. Detective Senior Sergeant Colin Bailey says she was extremely cold but is talking to police and will be sent for a medical examination. Pack and Save Rangiora is recalling a chicken burger and salad over concerns there may have been undercooked. Anyone who purchased the Death by Chicken Burger or the Chicken Katsu Garden Salad, both packed yesterday and with the use-by date for tomorrow, are urged not to consume them. The burger was sold as a single serving in a paper tray sealed with plastic film, while the salad was sold in a single-serve clear punnet. Pack and Save says the in-store products can be returned for a full refund. And Police Commissioner Richard Chambers says the planned move-on orders have been misinterpreted. A bill letting police shift or evict people being disorderly, begging or sleeping rough in public passed its first reading in May. Chambers says it doesn't target homeless people, but gives officers the ability to deal with people creating a nuisance or causing disturbance. He says there is empathy involved. In sport, even a jam-packed Madison Square Garden isn't proving enough of a home court advantage in basketball's NBA Finals. The Spurs have come to New York and nabbed a 115-111 Game 3 win, cutting the Knicks' lead in the best-of-seven series 2-1. After losing the opening two games in front of their fans in San Antonio, Spurs star Victor Wembanyama says they came together in one of sport's most famous venues.
2: At home, it really feels like playing 6 against 5. In here, it feels like playing 5 against 6, but it really shows what teams are made of.
0: And a first State of Origin start's been confirmed for Kiwi centre Casey McLean. The 20-year-old has been named in the run-on side for the New South Wales for next week's second game against Queensland in Melbourne. McLean's promotion comes after the injury withdrawal of Stephen Crichton and an impressive cameo in the Blues' 22-20 victory in the series opener. To the weather. Northland, cloud and showers clearing. Auckland to Taranaki, Coromandel, Bay of Plenty, Taupo and Tomaranui. Fine, the odd shower in Waikato and Waitomo. Taihape and Whanganui to Kapiti, partly cloudy with a few showers about the ranges. Gisborne, Hawke's Bay, Wairarapa and Wellington, showers and strong southwesterlies gradually easing. Fiordland, Southland and Clutha are mainly fine, cloudy periods and isolated showers. The remaining South Island regions of a few showers, the Chatham Islands, showers, some heavy with strong winds. That's News, Sport and Weather. I'm Nina Burton.
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4: 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Thank you for joining me, big week, with our Rema Appeal. 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Well, all your regular programs are back tonight, and isn't that good to hear, with Foundations a little later with Mandy and Robbo, learning more about the Jewish roots of our Christian faith. But let's start with Insight for Living Now and Chuck Swindoll. The Limitations of Retaliation is our title tonight. This is all about the incredible bravery of Queen Esther and her great faith in God.
5: There's a moment most of us have quietly dreamed about. The day the tables finally turn. The day the person who hurt you, overlooked you, or tried to destroy you is suddenly at your mercy. What would you do with that moment? Hi, I'm Clayton Bjellin, and today on Insight for Living, Chuck Swindoll examines a people who had every legal right to unleash everything they had stored up for months. What they chose to do instead will challenge you, convict you, and ultimately set you free. In this continuing study of Esther, Chuck titled today's message, The Limitations of Retaliation.
6: I want to ask you several questions, and I think without exception, all of us will have the same answer. You'll see what I mean. Have you ever lost your temper? Ever been so busy that your prayer life got squeezed out of your daily schedule? Ever worried so much that you became ill at ease down inside? Ever eaten too much so that you put on weight? Ever find thoughts of envy and anger and materialism and lust come back, even though you tell the Lord this is going to be the last time you'll have to come to Him with these things? How about this one? Ever said too much and then had to go back and try to make it right, even apologize, only to say too much again a little later on? All of these things could fall under the category of yielding to the temptation to go too far. There isn't a person who can honestly answer those questions any other way but yes. Every one of us has gotten too angry and allowed our tempers to take over, only to regret it. Every one of us has allowed our schedules to get so overloaded that we, looking back over the week, admit to ourselves, if we're that honest, we've hardly stopped to pray, even once. Every one of us has eaten too much, even when we sat down at the table and swore we wouldn't do it. If we drank like we ate, every one of us would be alcoholics. And while we're on the subject, who hasn't fought and refought and fought yet again the old battle with lust or greed or materialism or anger or envy? Everyone has said more than we wish we would have said, would have liked to have cut our tongues out. Even though we apologize, we do that yet again, and we do it yet again and yet again. I could go on. It may not fit everyone, but there are other areas where we go too far. I know some who go too far in their fitness fad. Too far, too much, too often, too extreme. Some who go too far spending money, out of control, go too far in getting into debt, too far with perfectionism, too far with work. We've even coined the word workaholic because of it. The list is virtually endless. This syndrome is described beautifully in Scripture in one verse, Romans 7:19. If you happen to have a copy of the Scriptures, locate the 7th chapter of Romans. Romans 7, look at verse 19, just the one verse. Listen to this eloquent admission, and every one of us could cry back to Paul, amen, that's me. I've been there. I live there. For the good that I wish, I do not do, but I practice the very evil that I do not wish. The Living Bible renders it, when I want to do good, I don't. And when I try not to do wrong, I do it anyway. And the Phillips paraphrase, I don't accomplish the good I set out to do, and the evil I don't really want to do, I find I'm always doing it. We are an out-of-control people living in an out-of-control society. I've just begun to read The 100-Yard Lie, which is the story of corruption of college football and what we can do to stop it, by Rick Thielander. Rick played good ball for Northwestern University, made all Big Ten, was a draft choice for the Kansas City Chiefs, and the lead sports writer for college ball for Sports Illustrated. The book caught my eye. Before I was more than 17 pages into it, I came across this. I had material all over my office in Chicago, piles of information, books, clippings, quotes, scrawlings, jotted insights of varying perceptiveness and naivete, statistics, brochures, studies, charts, letters, and notes that I'd been collecting for years. Poems, photos, aphorisms, headlines, even my own college helmet with its cracking leather cheek pads and a couple of footballs I sometimes just held, that combined to tell me what I felt. Big time college football is out of control, rotten from the foundation up. A game, a sport designed to bring cheer and enthusiasm and healthy competition to a university, out of control, corrupt. Back to our lives, it's like our bodies don't cooperate with our minds. Our minds make great promises that our bodies don't fulfill. It's like the pianist that shouted to the soloist, I'm playing on white keys and I'm playing on black keys, so why must you sing in the cracks? My mind says, I play on white keys, I play on black keys. My body answers back, I play in the cracks. I live there. This thing we are agreeing on and laughing about to keep from crying about is simple to identify. It's called losing control. We haven't much patience with one who loses control with drugs or alcohol. We have great patience with one who has lost control of eating or talking. I never could figure that one out, though I have been guilty of both. There is an answer. There is a key to holding back, and it's found also in Scripture in a wonderful list over in Galatians chapter 5. If you will, turn further ahead. The fifth of Galatians, verses 22 and 23. What is the answer to this daily dilemma that is so easy to identify, so hard to get our arms around? It is a lifetime project described in one hyphenated word at the end of the list of the fruit of the Spirit. May I read for you Galatians 5, 22 and 23. But the fruit of the Spirit is love, joy, peace. Normally at this point we say, and so forth. Let's don't do that. Love, joy, peace, patience, kindness, goodness, fruit of faithfulness, gentleness. Now the answer. Self-control. Self-control. Against such things there is no law. One authority has described self-control as follows. Self-control is managing our attitudes, feelings, and actions so they serve our long-term best interests and those of others. Self-control comes to people who learn discipline and social skills. It increases in those who accept God's grace in their lives and who seek to know and apply divine truth in a disciplined manner. The best synonym is discipline. If I interpret this correctly, I find the Spirit of God, if I may use the words, rolling up his sleeves, willing to go to the wall with us, to assist us in self-discipline. Interesting Greek word comes from a combination of two words put together, strength in, power in, inner strength. Inner strength, one who has power and gains mastery over his or her desires or appetites, particularly sensual appetites, passionate appetites. Remember that one. Self-control frees us from slavery. Self-control stops habits. It checks us. It halts us. A car, no matter how beautiful, attractive, or expensive, if it lacks brakes, is a dangerous thing on the highway. A car without brakes is a life without control. It goes too far, and it brings damage and terribly tragic hurts to other people. The fruit of the Spirit is self-control. I have deliberately stayed away from one area until this moment because it ties in so well with our study in the ancient scroll of Esther. And it has to do with this matter of retaliation. Before you turn back to the book of Esther, Webster helps us understand retaliation. It's defined to repay in kind, to return like for like, to get revenge. Let me repeat that. To repay in kind, to return like for like, to get revenge. We have the colloquialism to get even, to get back. I was just a boy when the Second World War ground to a halt. Just a preteen. But I remember learning a lesson in character from Douglas MacArthur, now dead. I remember that he requested from the president the privilege of staying in the land of Japan to help bring back their dignity and assist them in putting their country back on its feet. We had virtually leveled the main cities of Japan. I was in Tokyo 13 years after the war had ended, expecting to find still some of the remains. I found nothing of damage. It was phenomenal. There was something in the heart of Douglas MacArthur that was so grand, so great-hearted. When the surrender was signed, he stepped back into the place of devastation and helped them roll up their sleeves, keep their dignity, and get back on their feet. Did he ever? They're about to own us, aren't they? I mean, he said they need a government that works. They need their dignity. They need hope. They need to go on. That's the opposite of retaliation. One without that spirit would say, grind their face into the mud. Keep them from ever becoming a nation again. They will pay for Pearl Harbor. Illustrated so beautifully again in the life of Corrie ten Boom, who lost her beloved sister Betsy in a death camp and could never forget the face of that godless guard that made life so miserable for her and for her family. And she stood to speak one day of the love and grace of Christ, and she looked to her side and saw, now free, the guard. And as only that beloved woman could do, she described the enormity of feelings that floated up into her heart and into her mind. And she found herself preoccupied, wrestling as she spoke with rage. And finally, by the time she had finished, she had come to terms with that tendency to retaliate. And she spoke to the guard of the Lord Jesus Christ. Perhaps the greatest story would be Joseph, and he takes chapters of Genesis to tell us. His brothers sold him into slavery. They hated him. They made life miserable for him. They wouldn't have cared if he had died and fully expected him to have done so. He wound up prime minister of the land that had food when famine struck every other place. And he looked down on his brothers when they arrived, not knowing that it was indeed the brother who was the prime minister. These men came with their shopping carts, hoping to get food. And when they discovered it was Joseph, they fully expected death. But Joseph said, "You meant it unto me for evil. God meant it unto me for good." He not only filled their lives with food, he invited his dad, his brothers, their families to come and live in the land of Egypt and to be neighbors, and gave them the choice land of Goshen, which they occupied for over 400 years. Self-control. In the book of Esther, chapter 8, we will read of a people who had been freed. These Jews, as we have discovered, who lived in the ancient land of Persia, had been living under the sword of Damocles for months. The death knell was ever closer with the turning of every page of the calendar. Every day, no doubt, as time reached toward the end, they began to get the sneers and the cynicism and the remarks and the mistreatment and the antisemitism that came from Haman, their leader, as these Gentiles licked their chops, looking forward to putting an end to the Jews. It was an extermination plot of the worst kind, even written into the law of the Medes and the Persians. They lived under the threat and the horror of the day they would die. I am sure family spoke of how they would go through it. Who would die first? How they would live beyond it by the grace of their Jehovah God. One day the tables turned. The power shifted from the king to the queen. Haman was killed, the anti-Semitic ruler, and Mordecai was given the place of prime minister. The edict that had been written against them was now written for them. Listen to the words, verse 11, chapter 8. "In them the king granted the Jews who were in each and every city the right." Get this. It's like giving concentration camp prisoners rights. It's cutting the barbed wires. It's feeding them rather than the guards. Look at it. He gave them the right to assemble, to defend their lives, to destroy, to kill, to annihilate the entire army of any people or province which might attack them, including children and women, and to plunder their spoil. I call that an unlimited edict. You have the rights. You are free. Over the years, remember now, there has been the buildup, the determination, the strengthening of inner character. We'll stand and we'll die if necessary. And then, of course, the emotions, the frustrations of not being able to get back to defend themselves. The entire land was turned against them until this edict. And now they're free to retaliate. Did you hear it? To annihilate, including children and women, and to plunder the spoil. Leave them devastated. Verse 13, "A copy of the edict to be issued as law in each and every province was published to all the peoples so that the Jews should be ready for this day to avenge themselves." Note the word, I've underlined it in my Bible. "To avenge themselves on their enemies." They had watched the heart of the king change. They had watched the power in the palace change. They had watched the personnel change. They had read of the edict changing. This was their moment. Someone has said the most dangerous human being on earth is a prisoner who gets a hold of a weapon. This is my chance. And we have seen and read of accounts where that kind of retaliation, when the frustration is vented, the brutality that comes from the human heart. I'm intrigued by the words, "avenge themselves." Track with me for a moment. The English words avenge and vengeance come to us through the French, and both of us got it from the Latin, vindicare, which interestingly is the same root as vindicate. It is actually a Latin word. Isn't that curious? Vengeance, which is passion out of control based on hatred, and vindicate, which is what God claims to do when defending his people, are from the same root, vindicare. They carry contrary messages. In order for there to be some kind of stoppage of vengeance, self-control must be applied. I'm prepared to say today that that is exactly what we read in Esther chapter 9, in spite of what you may have read or heard from other books or teachers. As a matter of fact, I frequently read the word bloodbath, and I hear the word bloodbath. As people speak of the last part of Esther, it sounds like rage out of control. It sounds like revenge gone to seed. All these thousands of people killed, and it is almost as if the Jews at will picked them off from their windows of their homes with delight. No, I want you to remember they were free to kill everyone, women and children, as well as take the spoils of the vengeance to themselves. One of my volumes that has helped me in the study of Esther writes this: though in the book of Esther the tables had been turned on those who would have killed the Jews had behind them all the theological conditioning provided by their scriptures, and their understanding of permission to avenge themselves would have been adjusted accordingly. Instead of having to endure slaughter without any means of self-defense, the new legislation permitted them to fight for one day against those who attacked them and to kill them.
5: Chuck Swindoll has given us a vivid illustration today. 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But they didn't take it because the scriptures had shaped their conscience, and when the time came, restraint won the day. Looking to even the score with someone who's hurt you? I'm Clayton Bjellin, and don't miss Chuck Swindoll's message on the limitations of retaliation tomorrow on Insight for Living.
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4: 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Well, we are back to the music with Zach Williams and Ben Fuller. 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

0: Wait For Me. That was Zach Williams, joined by Ben Fuller. Rima with you tonight. Thank you for joining me. Well, we love to hear your stories about what Rima is meaning to you at the moment, how God is moving through the programs and the music and bringing you hope. Let's hear from another of our listeners.
1: Yeah, so before I did believe in Jesus, before I had an encounter with him, so occasionally I would tune into Rima and like it would be quite peaceful. I would always have some sort of an encounter with Jesus, like by listening to it. Because obviously I used to have a business, and then I ended up into drugs and all that stuff. And so in between all that, I did used to tune into Rima, which is like obviously God using Rima to speak to me. And then so yeah, after I had an encounter with Jesus and I actually repented of everything, Jesus has changed my life now, and I've actually got my business back. Which is like, everything in my life is a miracle now. Like,
2: wow.
1: You know, and sewing is really important, you know, like, because obviously God is now an ultimate provider, eh? Mm. And, so this is a short briefing of my testimony.
0: Thank you so much for supporting Rima. 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And perhaps you've identified with tonight's comments too. 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You can head on to the website rima.co.nz. Well, coming up, Foundations is back with Mandy and Robbo. We're looking at the resurrection of Mashiach, written about in the Bible, as we continue to understand from a Jewish perspective the search for the Messiah.
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15: Foundations.
16: And the law then was that you can't just go into the king's presence without him summoning you. To do so could result in execution. And being queen was no guarantee that she'd get away with it. She was like a dead woman walking.
15: Foundations. Understanding the Jewish foundations of our Christian faith. With Robbo Robinson and Mandy Warby.
17: We've been studying about Mashiach for quite some time. We've learned so much about him, and we've learned how confused many of the rabbis are about this important Jewish person. They have conflicting ideas about who he is and what he's going to do. One thing almost all of them agree upon with each other is that Jesus isn't him, because he's supposed to come as a victorious warrior, not as someone who would suffer and die. But one of the most contentious issues is whether or not Mashiach is supposed to rise from the dead. We're going to see what Judaism teaches and believes about that on today's program.
16: It's really fascinating, actually. The more you learn about Judaism, the more you learn that it disagrees with itself such a lot, or for convenience sake, over the years, how it can conveniently adapt itself to say, no, we don't believe that. We never did. Don't look too deep into the records, we never did. So, yeah, really fascinating subject, because the resurrection is probably the most important doctrine of the Christian faith, because if there's no resurrection, we're all in a right pickle. So again, going on with some more study from the Ministry of One for Israel, wonderful, wonderful, wonderful site. Really important to have a look at the mindset around the time of Jesus, because don't forget, as we've said before, they're under the boot of Rome, and they were very, very oppressed, not just from Rome, but Herod the Great too was a maniac, and life was pretty precarious there. So yeah, they were desperate for somebody to come along and liberate them. That's and free right. them. They were looking for a political king, realistically, not a savior who was going to save them from their sin, because don't forget, the religious leaders didn't think they were sinful anyway.
17: Well, you mentioned One for Israel, and there's some wonderful articles on website, oneforisrael.org. But there's an article there about what Judaism believed with regard to the resurrection of the Messiah, and that's obviously what we're talking about on this program. According to this article, ancient Judaism actually did believe that Messiah would come to suffer and die for the people, but crucially, that he would rise from the dead after 3 days.
16: So that's really a big sticking point, isn't it? Because that's very, very specific time period.
17: Yeah.
16: I have a question. Have you ever heard of the theology of catastrophic messianism?
17: Can't say that I have.
16: I read about this regularly over breakfast.
17: Right.
16: It was new to me as well. It's basically a theology that developed around about 4 BC after Herod the Great died. And I don't know, perhaps everybody was, you know, sighing with relief that one maniac was gone. I don't know. But apparently his demise sparked a huge revolt by the Jewish people against the Romans. Maybe they thought with one gone, the other wouldn't be so hard to get rid of. And like I've mentioned before, they were just absolutely fed up with Roman occupation and the fact that the Romans were brutal. Like, they weren't just brutal, they were cruel. And they almost delighted in their cruelty. So it was out of this rebellion that several Jewish heroes, one of them was named Simon, rose up. Unfortunately, the rebellion failed pretty badly, and many Jewish cities and communities were destroyed and burned. So unfortunately, Rome won again. So you can see they were desperate for a liberator, a warrior king like David. And so the Jewish hero Simon, he died during this rebellion, and then a religious theology grew up around him called catastrophic messianism. Now, this theology embraced, surprisingly actually, the humiliation and the suffering and death of whoever the Messiah was going to be. But interestingly, this death and humiliation, according to this catastrophic messianism theology, was an essential part of the ultimate redemption that the Messiah was going to bring. Now, That sounds so conflicting to wanting a warrior.
17: Yeah, that's right.
16: You can see where confusion comes in. It's like they're trying to embrace everything all at once, but having to decide which one, but depending on which way the political wind's blowing determines which one they're going to embrace. So not only that, but this theology is based on Scripture. And Scripture that we've spent a lot of weeks looking at, and it also included the belief that the Messiah would rise from the dead after 3 days. Now, I want to tell you about a fantastic archaeological discovery in Jerusalem. It was written about in the New York Times in July of 2008, and the article was penned by Ethan Bronner. So I just want to read you a short excerpt. It says, a 3-foot-tall tablet with 87 lines of Hebrew that scholars believe dates from the decades just before the birth of Jesus is causing quite a stir in biblical and archaeological circles, especially because it may speak of a Messiah who will rise from the dead after 3 days. If such a messianic description is really there, it will contribute to a developing, quote-unquote, re-evaluation of both popular and scholarly views of Jesus, since it suggests that the story of his death and resurrection was not unique, but actually part of a recognised Jewish tradition at the time.
17: That's interesting.
16: Isn't that amazing?
17: Now, of course, that's not Scripture. I mean, it's just this is an archaeological find, but I guess what it does is it actually indicates that there was a prevailing thought, even pre-Christ, that this idea of death and a resurrection, and specifically a 3-day resurrection, was actually something that they were thinking of.
16: Precisely. And of course, as we know, we've learned that this was a belief from, you know, ancient Jewish sages and rabbis that altered as they got more desperate, and yet here we are with this inscription. Now, of course, don't forget, you've got, you know, archaeology is funny, isn't it? We say the accuracy of the Scripture is amazing, but secular archaeologists say, oh, you can't trust the Bible. It's too biased and it's too corrupted. Then when you get some archaeological corroborating evidence, then they kind of want to, oh, tut, tut, and cough, cough, and oh, let nothing to see here, move along. Mm. But this is phenomenal.
17: Yeah, absolutely.
16: Especially when it comes to influencing any kind of a Jewish bias. All right, so when you look at the first 5 words of one of the lines of text on this tablet, it's been interpreted to say this, in 3 days, live.
17: Wow.
16: That is remarkable, isn't it? You kind of go, who in 3 days is going to live?
17: Well, I guess as the 3 days is a bit of a theme through the Bible, isn't it? I mean, we hear lots of different stories where things happen after 3 days. I mean, obviously, the first one that comes to my mind would be Jonah. He spent 3 days and 3 nights in the belly of the whale.
16: Yeah, absolutely. And then when he gets spat out on the beach, he's had this change of heart and mind, totally convinced that it was probably a good idea to obey God.
17: That's
16: now.
17: That's right. He learned his lesson in a big way.
16: He learned it really well. Yeah. But then there's another one, actually, and a lot of people don't think of this, the story of Queen Esther. And, of course, she wasn't swallowed up by a giant fish or anything like that. But remember when Haman did his best to bring about the passing of a law that was going to guarantee the extermination of all the Jewish people? And she was queen, but she'd kept her Jewishness a secret. And then when her uncle Mordecai says, sorry, you're not going to escape. You're going to have to go and intercede. Mm. You're going to have to do something. So she then calls for a fast day and night for 3 days, herself, her maids, and all her people.
17: Mm.
16: And here is her quandary. She hadn't been called to be before the king. And the law then was that you can't just go into the king's presence without him summoning you. To do so could result in execution. And being queen was no guarantee that she'd get away with it. She was like a dead woman walking in reality. So she's fasting and praying for 3 solid days. And then she literally says, if I live, I live. If I die, I die.
17: Mm.
16: And she literally walks into the presence of the king. And remember we talked just a few programs ago about the authority of the scepter and the sword?
17: Yeah, that's right, yeah.
16: Well, King Artaxerxes actually had a scepter, and it was whether or not he welcomed her with the scepter or condemned her with the scepter.
17: Yeah.
16: So her life was basically forfeit unless he gave it to her.
17: Mm.
16: So that's another symbol of the 3 days and coming with a resurrection after.
17: So it was, like symbolically she was resurrected after those
16: Absolutely.
17: 3 days. So we're going to pick up on this idea of the third day in our next program and look at it some more and try to understand whether the third day resurrection is important for Messiah. That's next time on Foundations.
15: This has been Foundations, a look at the Jewish foundations of our Christian faith.
0: Foundations with Mandy and Robbo back tomorrow night at the same time. Well, we've got a bit of time for music with Jervis Campbell in next, bringing us the song Hope. After 10, new sport and weather, of course. Then after 10, we'll be learning more about the Holy Spirit with Dr. David Jeremiah in the program Turning Point, coming up after 10. I see.

0: keeping you in the know. This is Rima News.
1: In this update, Chris Hipkins says the police commissioner is suggesting things about a new Labour candidate with no evidence. Political reporter Ethan Griffiths has more.
2: Richard Chambers today confirmed police will review whether the senior police official Rakesh Naidu shared any sensitive information with Labour while deciding to stand. Naidu's candidacy was announced yesterday after 2 months' discussion with the party, but only told his manager last week. Chambers says he has no evidence of wrongdoing, but a lot can happen in 2 months.
1: Hipkins says Naidu's a man of integrity and he leaked nothing. State Highway 3 through Awakino Gorge is closed overnight and tomorrow because of slip risk.

0: NZTA says it has identified some fresh movement of a significant slip during a routine inspection. It says specialists will be on site tomorrow morning with an update on the road's condition expected at 5 p.m. A missing Christchurch 81-year-old woman, Valerie Hargrave, has been found alive after days of extensive searches. Police say Hargrave was found in Ferrymead this evening after leaving her Woolston home on Thursday night. Detective Senior Sergeant Colin Bailey says she was extremely cold but is talking to police and will be sent for a medical examination. Pack and Save Rangiora is recalling a chicken burger and salad over concerns there may have been undercooked. Anyone who purchased the Death by Chicken burger or the Chicken Katsu Garden salad, both packed yesterday and with the use-by date for tomorrow, are urged not to consume them. The burger was sold as a single serving in a paper tray sealed with plastic film, while the salad was sold in a single-serve clear punnet. Pack and Save says the in-store products can be returned for a full refund. And Police Commissioner Richard Chambers says the planned move-on orders have been misinterpreted. A bill letting police shift or evict people being disorderly, begging or sleeping rough in public passed its first reading in May. Chambers says it doesn't target homeless people, but gives officers the ability to deal with people creating a nuisance or causing disturbance. He says there is empathy involved. In sport, even a jam-packed Madison Square Garden isn't proving enough of a home court advantage in basketball's NBA Finals. The Spurs have come to New York and nabbed a 115-111 Game 3 win, cutting the Knicks' lead in the best-of-seven series 2-1. After losing the opening two games in front of their fans in San Antonio, Spurs star Victor Wembanyama says they came together in one of sport's most famous venues.
1: At home, it really feels like playing 6 against 5. In here, it feels like playing 5 against 6, but it really shows what teams are made of.
0: And a first State of Origin start's been confirmed for Kiwi centre Casey McLean. The 20-year-old has been named in the run-on side for the New South Wales for next week's second game against Queensland in Melbourne. McLean's promotion comes after the injury withdrawal of Stephen Crichton and an impressive cameo in the Blues' 22-20 victory in the series opener. To the weather. Northland, cloud and showers clearing. Auckland to Taranaki, Coromandel, Bay of Plenty, Taupo and Tomaranui. Fine, the odd shower in Waikato and Waitomo. Taihape and Whanganui to Kapiti, partly cloudy with a few showers about the ranges. Gisborne, Hawke's Bay, Wairarapa and Wellington, showers and strong southwesterlies gradually easing. Fiordland, Southland and Clutha are mainly fine, cloudy periods and isolated showers. The remaining South Island regions of a few showers, the Chatham Islands showers, some heavy with strong winds. That's News, Sport and Weather. I'm Nina Burton.
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6: So what does the word illuminate mean? It means to throw light on something. What does it mean when the Bible says the Holy Spirit is the illuminator? He is the one who throws light it helps us to understand the Word of God. We're going to talk about that from 1 Corinthians chapter 2, verses 6 through 14. So find your place there. The illumination of the Spirit is a very interesting subject. It answers a lot of questions that people ask about how we know that the Bible is truly the Word of God. Let's find some answers as we open our scriptures together today. It was the fall of 1940 in a small village in southern France. Four teenage friends and their dog, whose name was Robot, were trotting along a countryside road, and as they wandered near a hillside, Robot scampered toward a hole in the ground near a fallen tree. The boys, bold and adventuresome, followed after him. The opening was barely wide enough for a person to squeeze through. Curious, they tossed stones into the hole to test its depth, and then, one by one, they wiggled through and slid nearly 50 feet down into the earth. It was dark, it was damp, silent, like a basement no one had entered in a long time. For a moment, they couldn't see anything. Then they lit their oil lamp, and in that instance, the walls around them sprang to life. On the stone walls were massive bulls, powerful horses, and deer with branching antlers. The animals seemed alive, frozen, and their shapes leaping and galloping across the rock. Vibrant colors of red, brown, and black were glowing in the flickering light, and the boys just stood there in awe. Without meaning to, they had stumbled upon one of the greatest archaeological discoveries of the 20th century. They had found the prehistoric cave paintings of Lascaux. That's what light does. It shows us what's been hidden. Before they turned on the lamp, they didn't know where they were, and they just saw darkness. And that's exactly what the Holy Spirit wants to do for us, to shine a light on God's Word so that we can understand it. The Holy Spirit has always been connected to the Word of God, there in the inspiration of the Scripture, guiding the writers as they wrote it. But today, I want to talk to you not about inspiration, but about illumination. What is the difference? Well, inspiration is how the Bible was written. Illumination is how we understand what was written today. Inspiration happened in the past, when the Spirit of God guided people like Moses and David and Paul to record God's truth without error. Illumination is what happens in us when the Holy Spirit opens our eyes and our hearts to see what God is saying to us through His precious Word. Let's take a closer look at this. First of all, why this is so important, the mandate for spiritual illumination. The Bible tells us that without the Spirit of God shining in our hearts, we can never understand what the Bible says. There are a number of reasons for that. If you're an unbeliever here, if you don't believe in Jesus Christ, if you don't consider yourself to be a Christian because you're not one, you can read the Bible, you can memorize it, you can diagram it, you can take apart its Hebrew and Greek meanings, and it will still never mean anything to you. It will be just like a book full of words. Paul says it this way, 2 Corinthians chapter 4, "But even if our gospel is veiled, it is veiled to those who are perishing, whose minds the God of this age has blinded, who do not believe, lest the light of the gospel of the glory of Christ, who is the image of God, should shine on them." Paul says that before we become Christians, our eyes are blinded to the Word of God. We don't have any equipment to understand it. That before you invite Christ into your life, you have spiritual scales on your eyes. You can read it for all you're worth, and it's just a bunch of words. It's like trying to read a book in a language you don't know. 1 Corinthians 2:14, we're told that the natural man, that's the person who doesn't know the Lord, the natural man does not receive the things of the Spirit of God. Why doesn't he? Well, here's what it says in 2:14. "For they are foolishness to him, nor can he know them because they are spiritually discerned." If I ask for testimonies here today, many of you could say, "You know, before I knew Christ, Pastor, I tried to read the Bible some, maybe in a hotel room when you pulled a Gideon Bible out. You tried to read it, but it felt like foolishness. I couldn't understand why people loved this book so much, because to me it was just a bunch of words on a page. But when the Spirit of God comes to live within you, when you become a Christian and the Holy Spirit enters your life, He begins to open the Word of God so that you begin to understand it. He directs His light on its pages. He highlights verses that apply to your situation. He brings clarity and conviction to your mind. That's what we call the illuminating of the Spirit. It's the Spirit of God casting light on the Word of God and shining in our hearts so that the Word begins to come off the page and make sense in our lives. You can't have spiritual illumination unless you're a Christian. The Bible says that very clearly. I know people who have become Christians, and they have told me that they tried to read the Bible before they became Christians and it made no sense. And when they got saved, it was like somebody had rewritten the Bible, because all of a sudden it now made sense. The Bible says there's a mandate for spiritual illumination, but it's also a mystery. 1 Corinthians 2 says, "We speak wisdom among those who are mature, yet not the wisdom of this world. We speak the wisdom of God in a mystery, the hidden wisdom which God ordained before the ages, which none of the rulers of this age knew, for if they had known this wisdom, they would not have crucified the Lord of glory." He says, if the people of Jesus' age had known the wisdom of God, they never would have put Him to death. They would have understood that God had a plan for His Son. Paul is writing about the wisdom of God that is concealed from the people of this age. The princes of this world, the rulers of this age, the aristocrats, the political leaders, the intellectuals, many of them don't know the wisdom of God. And when you listen to them talk and you hear them speak, you realize they do not have a clue about who God is or what His word is or what His purpose is. Their money can't buy this wisdom. Their power can't demand it. Their influence can't obtain it. They can't download it from the internet. They can't acquire it from the world's finest universities. To that I say amen. They can't discover it from some guru sitting in a hut in the Himalayas. They can't get it anywhere, because the only place you get the wisdom of God is from the Spirit of God. And you get the Spirit of God when you get the Son of God in your life through salvation. I've often said that someone with no formal education, someone who knows Jesus and reads their Bible, has more lasting wisdom than a brilliant scholar with a PhD. You know, there are some people that have so many degrees, they have no temperature. Did you know that? They don't have the Spirit. The wisdom of the believer will carry them further than the knowledge of the unbeliever. I know some little old ladies like that, some people who've lived in the Word of God their whole life. I would trust them with my question about the spiritual things of this world far more than I would trust them with somebody with a PhD from a secular university, because one is from God and the other is from the world. So if you want the wisdom of the world, you don't need the Holy Spirit. You can get that wisdom anywhere you want, any of the state institutions, universities and colleges, correspondence schools. They'll be more than happy to relieve you of your time and your money. But if you want the wisdom of God, you have to have the illuminating ministry of the Holy Spirit. 1 Corinthians 2:7 says, "But we speak the wisdom of God in a mystery, the hidden wisdom which God ordained before the ages for our glory." The wisdom of God is a mystery. That doesn't mean it's a riddle. It means it's something that has been in existence but has not been understood. Now it's being understood because the Bible tells us what this mystery is. That same word is used to describe the church. The church, according to the Bible, is a mystery. What does that mean? It didn't exist in the minds of the Old Testament people, but in the New Testament it was revealed, and now that mystery is no longer a mystery. Now it's revealed. And it was a mystery that the Bible says is the Spirit of God in this way. The Bible tells us that when we're trying to get into spiritual truth, we're dealing with God's mysteries, His hidden wisdom. We can't comprehend it if we don't know the Lord. And that will never be able to be comprehended apart from God's Holy Spirit. You know, there are times when God in His common grace allows us to benefit from the wisdom and skill of people who don't know Him. Doctors, teachers, counselors, who aren't Christians can still be a blessing. They have good things to say. But when it comes to the issues of the heart, when it comes to the issues of God, we need the wisdom of God. And that's why we look to people who know the Lord and are filled with the Spirit. Let me pause here and get myself in a little trouble. I have a lot of friends who are Christians who go to unbelieving counselors. They're the counselors who don't know God. And they'll be able to help you to a certain extent. But when it comes to the spiritual part of your life, they don't have a clue. And they might even give you bad information. I'm not saying they don't have any value. In fact, there's a story about my having cancer and going to see my doctor for the first time. I didn't walk into his office and say, the first thing I want to know about you is, are you a Christian? No, the first thing I wanted to know from him was, does he know anything about cancer? Because I don't want to have this the rest of my life. I think that's important. But when it comes to the issues of the heart, you can't get the counsel you need from somebody who doesn't know God. How are they going to help you know God better if they don't know God themselves? So I'm not trying to offend anybody. And if you happen to be a counselor who's not a Christian, I'm sure God's given you a great clientele. But I'm just talking to the people of God. If you want to grow in grace and in the knowledge of the Lord, you have to grow in grace in the knowledge of the Lord from people who also know the Lord. The mandate for spiritual illumination and the mystery of it. Now, let's talk about how this works. What is the ministry of the Holy Spirit's illumination? First of all, he brings us spiritual discernment. One of the last promises of the Savior that was made to his disciples before his crucifixion concerned the ministry of the Holy Spirit. Here's what Jesus said in John 16. I still have many things to say to you, but you cannot bear them now. However, when he, the Spirit of truth, is come, he will guide you into all truth. For he will not speak of his own authority, but whatever he hears, he will speak. And he will tell you things to come. And he will glorify me, for he will take of what is mine and declare it to you. What Jesus told his disciples was this. He said, I'm going back to heaven. I'm going to go back to heaven, but don't worry, I'm going to send you another comforter, the Holy Spirit. And when he comes, he will live within you, and he will guide you into all truth. He won't speak of his own words or pursue his own agenda. He will speak of my words, because remember, we learn one of the purposes of the Holy Spirit is to glorify Jesus Christ and to lift him up. Have you ever had anybody come, you know, Pastor Jeremiah, I know what you're thinking. No, you don't. You don't know what I'm thinking. How could you know what I'm thinking? You're not inside me. You don't know what I'm thinking. But the truth is, when they say that, they're just saying something that's meaningless. And what Jesus is saying is this, when the Spirit of God comes, he will take what he knows from God, and as God himself, he will reveal these things to you, and then you will really be thinking the right things. You'll be thinking God things. You really can't know God, you can't know his word, unless the Spirit of God is in the process. You say, well, Pastor, I don't know very much about the Holy Spirit. You don't have to know very much about him, except he is the third person of the Trinity. God the Father, God the Son, God the Holy Spirit. And the Bible says that when Jesus Christ becomes your Savior, the third person of the Godhead comes to live within you. You literally become the temple of the Holy Spirit. He lives within your heart. And he is there not just to occupy space or, as he sometimes does, make you uncomfortable when you're doing the wrong thing. He's there to help you. And most of all, he's there to help you understand the Scripture, so that the Word of God makes sense to you, so you understand what it says, you understand what it means, and you understand what it means to you. So if you want to know the things of God, the Spirit of God has to be a part of that transaction. And guess what, you guys? He wants to be. He wants to be your helper. He wants to give you discernment. He wants to give you the ability to understand the Word of God. And James says that if we don't know that wisdom, all we have to do is ask for it. If any man lacks wisdom, let him ask of God, says James. And he will give it to you. And the Bible says he will do it liberally and without reproach. That means he'll give you all that you need. He won't scold you for coming for it. The great desire of the Spirit's heart is to flood the light of Scripture into your mind and help you to know more and more and more about your Heavenly Father and your Lord and Savior, Jesus Christ. And the Holy Spirit is like a lighthouse keeper who just loves to send that powerful beam out and help you get through the fog and the darkness of where you live. How many of you know we're living in some fog and darkness right now? Hard to see our way through it. Sometimes we get up and say, what in the world is going to happen today? How many of you know sometimes you just get a verse and you hang on to that verse and you live off of that verse for 2 or 3 days because God has given you a verse of scripture to give you direction and hone in on what's happening in your life? In general, the content of the Spirit's ministry is all the truth. The truth is the Bible, the written word of God. Sometimes people come to me and maybe they're living with each other out of marriage. I've had that happen several times. And they want to talk to me about this. And I say, you know, you guys, what you're doing is not right. You shouldn't be doing that. The Bible doesn't allow that. The Word of God doesn't allow that. And I've had them say to me, you know what, Pastor, I know that's what the Bible says, but we prayed about it and we've got real peace from God that this is okay. I'm not going to tell you all the things I say when that happens, but what I want to tell them is whatever you got is not peace from God. And I know that to be true because, listen to me, kids, this is what you need to understand. The Holy Spirit will never contradict what the Word of God says. Not ever, ever, ever. You can count on it. You won't read something in the Bible and the next day get some vision from God that contradicts what the Bible says. It's not going to happen. Your standard for what is truth and what is right and wrong is the Scripture. And you don't have to doubt about it because God wrote it down for you. It's called the Bible. So when somebody tells me the Spirit of God told them to do something that is not from the Word of God, it may be a spirit, all right, but it's not the Spirit of God. So when we talk about spiritual illumination, we're not talking about dreams or private messages. We're talking about God's Word coming alive as He uses His Spirit to open the understanding and apply the Word of God to our hearts. So the parameters of spiritual discernment are found between the covers of this book. You want to know where the wisdom of God is? It's right here. You don't have to go to grad school to get it. You just get a Bible and start reading it. And little by little, God's Word will start to penetrate your life. So how does the process work? Well, there's a wonderful passage of Scripture in the little book of 1 John. Here's what it says. But you have an anointing from the Holy One, and you know all things. The anointing which you have received from Him abides in you, and you do not need that anyone teach you. Sometimes after a service here at Shadow Mountain, someone will come up to me and say, Pastor, that was really an anointed message. And I take that as a compliment. But what I want to say to you is that John says we all have an anointing from God. You have this anointing from the Holy One, says John. I take that to mean that each of us has a special gift from God. It says here, you do not need that anyone teach you. I know some students have made that their life verse, but that's not where it goes. It doesn't mean we don't need teachers because John himself was a teacher. It means we don't need worldly teachers to teach us the things we need to know about God. What he means is this, you don't need teachers who speak from a non-Christian perspective. You don't need horoscopes. You don't need psychic hotlines. You don't need advice columns to figure out life. You have the Spirit of the living God within you. He is your anointing. And when you allow that to happen, you can ask him to help you, and he will. And often he will do it through the Word of God. This isn't about feelings or whims. It's about the Spirit taking the Word of God and applying it to your mind and heart, guiding you in truth and keeping you alert. So the parameters and the process. Now the power. The Bible says in John 14:26, but the Helper, the Holy Spirit, whom the Father will send in my name, he will teach you all things and bring to your remembrance all things that I said to you. If you were a Christian in high school or college, maybe even if you weren't, and you were getting ready for a big test, you may have prayed, oh Lord, help me remember the things I've studied. My prayer was always, help me to remember the things I haven't studied. I wanted not inspiration, I wanted revelation. sometimes you'll hear the word of God preached, and you walk away saying, that didn't touch me. I'm not sure what he was talking about. And you may not think about it again for weeks, but if you keep coming back, nurturing your spiritual life, little by little, you'll store truth in your spirit. And then at the right moment, the Bible says, God's Spirit will bring it to your remembrance. He will bring it to your mind. Most crises may come to us, but all of them have one thing in common. You don't get time to do homework on them. If there's a crisis and you're facing this crisis, you don't get to say, I'll come back in 2 weeks after I have a chance to study this a little bit more. What I'm saying, folks, is this. How are you going to remember something you don't have? You all got to give the Spirit of God something to work with. You got to put some word in your heart. You say, how do I do that? Well, there's a lot of ways. You can memorize the scripture. I know that's a foreign term to some of you. You can read the scripture. You can listen to the scripture. There's so many ways to listen to the scripture today. So many good readers of the scripture. I believe that many worship songs are built around scripture. You can play them in your heart. What I'm saying is, if you don't fill your mind and your spirit with godly things, then when the Spirit of God wants to bring something to your remembrance, he goes to your hard drive and there's nothing there. You have to give him something to work with. That's the part we play in the disciplines of our life. We study and we listen and we take notes. And I'm so honored when I see some of you taking notes. Every piece of spiritual information that you make as an input into your life becomes fodder for the Holy Spirit to use when the time comes. The Holy Spirit will use what is in you and bring it out at the right time, at the right moment when you need the answer. But if you don't put anything in your spirit for the Holy Spirit to work with, he won't have anything for you to say. So the point is, you don't have to go around begging the Holy Spirit to help you. Just keep filling up the tank with godly things, and when the moment comes, the Holy Spirit will be there to give you the wisdom that you need.
7: 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We will finish up our discussion of the illumination of the Holy Spirit tomorrow. I'm David Jeremiah. I am so grateful for this privilege. 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
5: 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I'm Gary Hoogfleet. 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That's on Turning Point with Dr. David Jeremiah.
8: Dr. David Jeremiah and Turning Point. Looking forward to hearing more about the Holy Spirit. It's a great series just after the news at 10 tomorrow evening. Another great program that we bring you weekday evenings here on Rema to encourage you in your faith. Thank you again for your support. 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It's how we keep going. That website, if you would like to give and you haven't yet, it's not too late, is rema.co.nz. Well, looking forward to hearing another listener comment shortly before we catch up with Bernie Dimit for a different perspective on faith.
2: Rema brings songs that cut through the noise of culture, carrying the hope of Jesus straight right into real everyday life, like this track from Jeremy Camp. Maybe we were made
9: for this day. So the story behind the song These Days really came from just a discussion with friends and just talking about the chaos going on in our world and just a lot of people going through fear. And even the question really of people saying, you know, why, what's happening when I was born? You know, why was I born for, you know, this time? And I think it's a beautiful time to be born because we have such an opportunity to be a light in this dark world. I love how Esther in the Old Testament, it says that she was called for such time as this to stand up for her people. And the chorus of the song that says, I believe that you and I are in the right place at the right time. God called us by name. He doesn't make mistakes. I believe we were born to shine bright in a dark world that needed some light. Don't have to be afraid. And we were made for these days. And I really do believe that if you embrace where you're at in this time, we can truly be a light in this dark world.

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0: Nobody knows me like you. He knows you so well. Josh, right there. Rima taking you through the evening. Looking forward to Bernie Diamond with a different perspective on faith soon. And looking forward to hearing another of our listener comments next about what Rima means to you. It is so encouraging to hear your feedback about how Rima is impacting your life.
1: We need to be kingdom focused, and by giving to Rima, I mean, that is just gratefulness. You're so grateful for what God has done for you, and it basically just overflows into action. Just to give whatever I can, just to keep it on the air. I would hate for, you know, Rima not to be able to put on the radio station and listen to it. That's my lifeline, basically. Yeah.
0: Wonderful to hear your stories about the work of Rima, what God's doing in your life through the music and programs that we bring you. 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And if you would like to support Rima, you can do so anytime at rima.co.nz. 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Well, coming up, Bernie Diamond with a different perspective on faith in just a couple of minutes as we learn more about the promises of God that you can depend on.
2: 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Since 1978, Rima has been cutting through the noise of culture with the hope of Jesus. 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If Rima has made a difference in your life or in the life of someone you love, would you give today? 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
4: All too often these days, people fly off the handle. We're under pressure. All this stuff happening, so we just react. But there's a promise of God that runs in completely the opposite direction to that. Hi, I'm Bernie Diamond, and welcome again to the program today as we chat about God's anger, but from a different perspective. It's amazing these days how quick people are to fly off the handle. Just recently on the evening news, I was listening to reports of a man in his 50s who murdered his wife and his two grandchildren with an axe. What drives people to do that? And it's not just axe murderers. You look around, there's road rage, there's supermarket rage. People are under so much pressure, they just snap. And there seems to be precious little grace and tolerance in this world. Now, maybe I sound a bit pessimistic, but so much of our interaction with other people is moving away from the gentle pace of close relationships to the frenetic pace of a transaction-oriented world. From the quiet chat with the owner of the corner store just down the end of the street to the beep, beep, beep of the barcode scanner at the supermarket. And as we're squeezed into this battery hen cage, our expectation is that other people become just like us, that the anger and the tension and the pressure, well, that's just the norm. It's the way things are. People are angry, and the more we live our lives in that reality, the more our image of God changes. Well, surely he must be angry too. Over the years, I have sadly been a person who possesses a short fuse. It's something that finds its roots in my personality. I'm a goal-oriented, outcome-oriented person who always wants to do my very best. In fact, you could say that I've had to be delivered of being a perfectionist. Nothing wrong with that, until the arrogance of perfectionism creeps in. Something that God's really had to deal with me in is this whole issue of rolling over the top of people. And it's not been easy for me to let that go. So the upside of having a personality like that is you get things done. The downside is you do roll over people. Bang, bang, bang, quick decisions, quick actions, get it done, leave a trail of destruction of broken relationships in my path. That was the pattern of my life before coming to faith in Jesus Christ 13 years ago. And as I said, it's the main thing that God's had to deal with me to take me from the arrogance to humility, from hatred to love, from perfectionism to compassion. Been a big journey. It's a journey that continues. So given that, it's really easy for me to think of God as, well, being like me, as being a grumpy old man with a big stick. The more we get to know him, the more we realize how far we fall short of who he is, and the more we depend on his grace. I think that's the way it's meant to be. But you know something? It's not meant to be a guilt trip. I know I fall short of the glory of God. And if he's some grumpy old man with a stick, there's no good news in that. It's bad news. And yes, God is a God of judgment. Yes, one day there will be a day of reckoning. And yet every day I fall short in some way. Every day I stuff something up. And if I think of God as being this old grumpy man with a big stick, well, holy good night. What sort of life is that going to be? kind of weird. Proverbs chapter 1, beginning at verse 7, says this: "The fear of the Lord is the beginning of knowledge. Fools despise wisdom and instruction." But that doesn't mean we spend the rest of our lives running scared under some sort of campaign of fear and tyranny from God. In fact, it's meant to be the exact opposite. God is a God of grace. I am forgiven freely. You are forgiven freely because Jesus paid that price for you and me on the cross. All we have to do is to believe that. It's the same for you as it is for me. But believing is tough if we still harbor this secret grumpy old man with a big stick image of God. This week and last on the program, we've been working our way through a 10-part series that I've called Promises I Can Depend On. And one of the most important ones, one we're going to look at today, speaks directly into this grumpy old man image, this reality. Here it is. It's repeated over and over again in his word. The first time it appears is when God passes before Moses. This is what he says to Moses: "The Lord your God is a merciful and gracious God, slow to anger and abounding in steadfast love and faithfulness, keeping steadfast love to the thousandth generation, forgiving iniquity and transgressions and sin, yet by no means clearing the guilty, but visiting their iniquity upon their children and their children's children to the third and fourth generation." And Moses quickly bowed down his head towards the earth and worshipped God. Isn't it really interesting? It tells us a lot about God. God is saying about himself, "I am merciful and gracious and slow to anger." Now, just think about this slow to anger thing for a minute. How contrary it is to what we experience in our world today, a world that lives on a short fuse. Everybody's racing around. Everybody's under pressure and stressed. Slow to anger people are actually quite hard to find. And when we do, aren't they wonderful? We do something wrong or fall short in that relationship, they don't jump down our throats. They don't cut us off. They don't belittle us and humiliate us. They don't punish us. Well, God is slow to anger. That's what he's like. As he told Moses, ultimately he will act. Ultimately, if we continue rebelling against him, he will act. But he is slow to anger. And that gives us space and time to change. That's safety. That's security. That's a promise of God. God's saying, "I am merciful and gracious. I am slow to anger." Instead of exacting his punishment straight away, instead of that, he comes to us in mercy and in grace, in steadfast love and faithfulness that abounds through to the thousandth generation. We don't deserve any of that. I know I fall short of the glory of God, and you do too. But it's not about what we deserve. It's about who he is. And he has made an unbreakable promise: "I am merciful and gracious. I am slow to anger." That's a promise that you and I can depend on. When we're living through the consequences of our own stupidity, we've all been in that place, when those consequences are lashing at us with a fearsome storm, that's okay, because it doesn't change who God is. He is still merciful and gracious and slow to anger, and as we'll see over the next few days, ready to forgive. That changes a whole bunch of things for me. God, my God, is not some grumpy old man with a big stick that's just sitting there waiting to whack me over the knuckles the first time I step out of line. In fact, it's the complete opposite. At the end of the day, God is a just God. That's why he gives us his son to pay the price for you and me on that cross and through the cross, because his just anger towards you and me was poured out on Jesus Christ on that cross. We're forgiven. God is slow to anger. Just let it sink in. Just sit there and think it through. God, who could snuff you and me out in a second, in an instant, that God is full of grace and mercy. He is slow to anger. Now that's a promise that you and I can depend on. The Word of God is alive and active. the power to transform your life, to help you become all that God made you to be. And that's what the Fresh Daily Devotional is all about. 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And as a bonus, we'll also send you a free copy of my ebook, How Can I Hear God Speak to Me? My prayer is that your heart will be touched and transformed as you draw ever closer to Jesus through the power of His Word. Again, that web address is freshdevotional.org. God bless you. I'm Bernie Diamond, and I'll catch you again same time tomorrow with a different perspective.
0: Bernie Diamond with a different perspective on faith, the promises you can depend on. And we're understanding more about God's character this week. Hope you're enjoying it, because it is so important to understand more about who He is, slow to anger. And tomorrow night, so worthy of your trust. That'll be our focus. Coming up after 11, we're into Worship Nation. Time for a track before the news with Josh Wilson now. I Surrender All. Looks

0: 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This is Rima News.
1: In this update, Chris Hipkins says the police commissioner is suggesting things about a new Labour candidate with no evidence. Political reporter Ethan Griffiths has more.
2: Richard Chambers today confirmed police will review whether the senior police official Rakesh Naidu shared any sensitive information with Labour while deciding to stand. Naidu's candidacy was announced yesterday after 2 months' discussion with the party, but only told his manager last week. Chambers says he has no evidence of wrongdoing, but a lot can happen in 2 months.
1: Hipkins says Naidu's a man of integrity and he leaked nothing. Meanwhile, the police commissioner says morale's improved since he took on the job. Richard Chambers says there's a renewed focus on getting the basics right and supporting frontline staff. He says he gets the sense officers feel better supported and public trust and confidence in police is also heading in the right direction.
3: Kiwis are sensible people and they realise that police people, whether they're civilian or sworn, come to work and do their best and we get great results for our country.
1: State Highway 3 through Awakino Gorge is closed overnight and tomorrow because of slip risk. NZTA says it's identified some fresh movement of a significant slip during routine inspection. It says specialists will be on

0: site tomorrow morning with an update on the road's condition expected at 5 p.m. Concerns the government's new maternity care policy is the wrong way around. It's put $34.4 million towards giving new mums 3 days in hospital after giving birth. But it has no mention of the infrastructure needed, which the Ministry of Health estimates will cost a further $100 million. The College of Obstetricians and Gynaecologists Dr. Emma Jackson says the proposal wasn't properly thought through.
1: Really what needs to happen now is a stock take, going around the country, looking at each site, looking at what the needs are.
0: And calls for greater focus on unhealthy homes making children sick. It's being reported a 5-year-old Auckland boy with lung disease, bronchiectasis, was living in a damp rental with black mould. Auckland Paediatric Population Health Professor Cass Burns says hospital admissions for children with respiratory illnesses have risen 60% in 25 years. In sport, a dream opponent for New Zealand tennis player Erin Routliffe. She'll play 44-year-old Serena Williams, returning to the court after nearly 4 years away in the opening round of doubles at the Queen's Club Championships in London tomorrow morning. Routliffe's eagerly awaiting the opportunity to face the 23 Grand Slam singles champion.
2: When she retired a couple years ago, I probably thought I wasn't going to be able to play her ever, so to be able to get to play her is exciting.
0: And the England Test captaincy tenure of Ben Stokes is teetering despite new information painting a nightclub incident in a new light. Stokes and paceman Gus Atkinson are being investigated after a late-night altercation in London after their first Test win over the Black Caps. To the weather. Northland, cloud and showers clearing. Auckland to Taradaki, Coromandel, Bay of Plenty, Taupo and Tomaranui. Fine, the odd shower in Waikato and Waitomo. Taihape and Whanganui to Kapiti, partly cloudy with a few showers about the ranges. Gisborne, Hawke's Bay, Wairarapa and Wellington. Showers and strong southwesterlies gradually easing. Fiordland, Southland and Clutha, mainly fine, cloudy periods and isolated showers. The remaining South Island regions, a few showers, and the Chatham Islands, showers some heavy with strong winds. That's news, sport and weather. I'm Nina Burton.
3: From the Bible. 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For the Lord your God goes with you. 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
5: 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It's not too late to give. 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Well, let's get into worship with Aaron Schist on the way. My Saviour, My God. Music from the David Crowder Band and Chris Tomlin starting us off. Jesus, Messiah.

0: My Saviour, My God, with Aaron Schust there, along with the David Crowder Band and Passion earlier, Oh for a Thousand Tongues. Chris Tomlin starting off the hour of worship with Jesus Messiah. We love to hear your stories about the impact that Rhema has on your life, giving you hope and encouragement, particularly during difficult times. So let's hear another listener comment about what Rhema means to one of our great listeners.
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0: Thank you so much for getting in touch and sharing what Rhema means to you. It is so encouraging to hear your comments. And if you would like to give to the Rhema Appeal, helping to cut through the noise with a message of hope, you can give online at any time. Might be nice and quiet to do so tonight at rhema.co.nz. Thank you so much. Back to the worship now. This is Blue Tree.
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Amen. The prayer of St. Patrick with the sound of Ring Collective on Rhema tonight. Citizen Way before that and the Lord's Prayer, along with music from Blue Tree, God of this City. Moments away from your word for today. Now, tonight it's all about practicing God confidence. Taking us there, mercy me, always only Jesus.

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1: It was not I but God who was working. 1 Corinthians chapter 15 and verse 10. Pride promotes self-reliance. It tells us we can indeed do things on our own. In our attempt to walk in self-confidence, we slam the door in God's face and shut out the work of the Holy Spirit, our helper. Paul was educated, sophisticated, and consecrated, and yet he humbly declared, "I am the least of all the apostles. In fact, I'm not even worthy to be called an apostle after the way I persecuted God's church. But whatever I am now, it is all because God poured out his special favor on me, not without results. For I have worked harder than any of the other apostles, yet it was not I but God who was working through me by his grace." 1 Corinthians chapter 15, verses 9 and 10. No matter how much ability you possess, without God, it will only take you so far. Jesus said, "I am the vine and you are the branches. If you remain in me and I in you, you will bear much fruit. Apart from me, you can do nothing." John chapter 15 and verse 5. The source of our confidence should be God and not ourselves. When the plans of those walking in God confidence go awry, they are wise enough to subordinate their desires to the sovereign will of God. They quickly remind themselves, many are the plans in a person's heart, but it is the Lord's purpose that prevails. Proverbs chapter 19 and verse 21. They are convinced that God has a higher purpose for their lives and that no man can thwart it. So practice God confidence rather than self-confidence.
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Christ is enough. That was Hillsong Worship, part of Worship Nation tonight on Rhema. Great to have you with us for Wickham there too. This is Amazing Grace as we turn to our verse of the day, found in Psalm 90, verses 2 and 4. Before the mountains were born, or you brought forth the earth and the world, from everlasting to everlasting, you are God. Also, for 1,000 years in your sight are like a day that has just gone by, or like a watch in the night. Psalm 90, verses 2 and 4. So many things about our lives are uncertain. This one thing, however, is sure. No matter where, when, or how long, God will be there, and will be there with us, and will be for us. He is the I Am, the one who is, who was, and who is to come. Of every past, present, and future moment, Revelation 1:8 speaks of that. He will not forsake us, Hebrews 13:5-6. We will never be separated from his love for us in Jesus, Romans 8:38-39. Because God existed before anything was made, John 1:1-3, we can trust he will be with us when this form of creation ends and when he ushers us into our eternal home with him forever. Hold fast, dear child of the eternal God. Our Father has all of us, his children, in his everlasting arms. Deuteronomy 33:27-28. Beautiful words on that, those verses from our host, Phil Weir, of the site Verse of the Day. And that was based on Psalm 90, verses 2 and 4. Before the mountains were born, or you brought forth the earth and the world, from everlasting to everlasting, you are God. For 1,000 years in your sight are like a day that has just gone by, or like a watch in the night. Psalm 90, verses 2 and verse 4.

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In Jesus' Name, with Katie Nicole there, Hillsong earlier, Jesus, lover of my soul. Almost time to catch up with your news update as we head towards 12 midnight. That'll be my time to head off, but I'll be back with you tomorrow night as we continue with our Rhema appeal, cutting through the noise and bringing a message of hope. Thank you so much for your response to our appeal. 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
1: In this update, police will review whether a new Labour candidate who is a police superintendent might have shared sensitive information while deciding to stand. Police National Ethnic Communities and Iwi Partnerships Manager Rakesh Naidu was confirmed yesterday as a candidate and is 13th on Labour's list. Here's senior political reporter Azaria Howell.
2: Commissioner Richard Chambers says he's not aware of Naidu sharing information to the wrong external parties but can't rule it out. It's understood police will review meetings held by Naidu and whether information was shared with third parties, including Labour. Chambers says it's inevitable he had access to sensitive information.
1: New Zealand's biggest gym must pay a $1.12 million fine for misleading customers about gym membership prices. The Commerce Commission filed charges against City Fitness in September for breaching the Fair Trading Act. It found the company was advertising memberships at $6.99 a week after introducing a compulsory 3% transaction fee. More than 125,000 members were charged, creating about $1.6 million extra revenue. Judge David Clark says there was an intent to mislead potential customers. State Highway 3 through Awakino Gorge is closed overnight and tomorrow because of slip risk. NZTA says it's identified some fresh movement of a significant slip during a routine inspection. It says specialists will be on site tomorrow morning with an update on the road's condition expected at 5 p.m. And a rare total eclipse 2 years away is causing a run on accommodation in Dunedin. Otago is one of the few places where the lunar event will be visible on July 22, 2028, falling just after Matariki. More than 50,000 visitors are expected, with forecasts their spending will top $30 million. Enterprise Dunedin Destination

0: Manager Teresa Fogarty says it'll attract thousands of overseas visitors and they're getting ready.
1: In other places that have eclipsed, they've underplanned and they haven't had the facilities for it, so it's something that we will be doing a lot of planning for.
0: In sport, Erin Routliffe's eagerly anticipating a matchup against a tennis great. The New Zealanders' opening round doubles match at the Queen's Club Championships in London this morning will be against 44-year-old Serena Williams, making a return after almost 4 years out of the sport. A visiting team trend has emerged in basketball's NBA finals. The Spurs have muted the Madison Square Garden faithful, holding on to beat the Knicks 115-111 in Game 3. The results see San Antonio cut New York's lead to 2-1 in the best of seven series, with all three games won by the visiting team. And Seven Cap All Whites left back James McGarry has committed to a third stint with the Phoenix after a mutual termination of his A-League deal with the Brisbane Roar. The 28-year-old first joined Wellington in 2014, then returned in 2020 after 2 years in the Netherlands. To the weather. Northland, cloud and showers clearing. Auckland, Taranaki, Coromandel, Bay of Plenty, Taupo and Tomatanui. Fine, the odd shower in Waikato and Waitomo. Taihape and Whanganui to Kapiti, partly cloudy with a few showers about the ranges. Gisborne, Hawke's Bay, Wairarapa and Wellington, showers and strong southwesterlies gradually easing. Fiordland, Southland and Clutha, mainly fine, cloudy periods and isolated showers. Remaining South Island regions, a few showers, and the Chatham Islands, showers, some heavy with strong winds. That's news, sport and weather. I'm Nina Burton.
2: From the Bible. So this is what the Sovereign Lord says. See, I lay a stone in Zion, a tested stone, a precious cornerstone for a sure foundation. The one who relies on it will never be stricken with panic. Words to live by on Rema.
3: Good morning, a touch after midnight. 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
0: Welcome. Thanks for joining me again on Today with Jeff Vines. Moses and the burning bush. That's where we were in our last episode as we look into how God uses different people, events, even tragedies to reveal himself to us. The burning bush moments in our lives. You can find this passage of Moses and the burning bush in Exodus chapter 3. Let's continue this message now with Pastor Jeff.
2: Now, this ought to hit everybody. A lot of people come back to church because they've realized something, that they're not in control of their lives. No matter how hard you try, there's always another dynamic. And it feels like sometimes it's out to kill you. And so people often come back to church in the new year to discover, is there anybody in my corner? Is there anybody that's for me? I want to show you a graph of my life. This is my story. And I sat down and really took some time. I couldn't do everything. But these are key times in my life when I thought about going the other way. Oh, Pastor Jeff, you had thoughts about going the other way? Well, of course. That's natural. Doubt is part of life. And I remember living my entire life to get a Division I basketball scholarship. And then I come to the end of my senior year in high school, and all the five starters, I'm the only one that did not get a Division I scholarship offer. So right then I questioned God, I thought you were on my side. You know, this is what I wanted. Where are you? So I kind of took a dip. But then I got to know God in a more special way that I had not known him before. And I started to go back up again. And then I started to tell myself, maybe it's because I'm from a small town and the right coaches didn't see me. So I went to a place called Tennessee Tech University to have a chance to play in front of major coaches so that maybe I'd get a Division I scholarship. And I told you that story. It took me all of 10 minutes to realize I don't belong here. I mean, these guys are really good. So again, there's a little dip. God, why did you put this passion in my heart all my life if you knew this was not going to become fruition, a reality? So I start to sink again. And then God gave me a new calling, and I realized it was Africa. So Robin and I went to Africa, and I had a new calling, a new lease on life, a new purpose. But then after a certain amount of time, the government of Zimbabwe told us we could not come back, that we were no longer welcome, and all expat work permits were revoked, and I had to return to the States. And again, God, why did you do that? Why? But I got to know God a little better, got to know God a little more. I started to climb in my knowledge of God. I started to ask the deeper questions of life, meaning, purpose, death, origin, all of that. And then my mom died. And now I really start to question God. I'm going downhill. Things are getting bad. God, where are you? This is my mother. She's young. You need her. She's a strong Christian woman. You need people like her. What are you doing? Maybe you're not real. Maybe you don't exist, or maybe you don't care. But then I started to know God, and he started to reveal himself to me. I started to get to know who God really was, and that God doesn't give an answer for everything that happens to us, but there's always a prevailing presence that goes with us through everything. And I'm not God, and there are things that I can't see or imagine or understand, but God continues to reveal himself and to walk aside. And then my dad dies, and now I'm homeless, or at least it feels that way. And at this point in my life, I took a huge upward turn, because I realized that my real home is not with mom and dad. It was temporary, that my real home is with God. And the only thing that I can depend on to know that is eternal is God. And that God had a plan to restore and redeem mankind. And even though I've lost all these things, my entire life has been upward mobility, that I might become the person God has wanted me to become all along. I would have never known God this way had none of these things happened. And then, you know the story of this one, don't you? Then the anxiety comes. And this is where I had to learn another lesson, and that is that there are absolutely no guarantees in life. Zero. That all of us could die tomorrow. We could get a disease. We could become ill. No guarantees, except that which God has provided in his word, that we will be with him forever. Some of you look at your life and the things that have happened, and you thought that God had abandoned you. But sometimes God has to send a disruption of some kind, an inexplicable trouble, to pull you out of the stream, to get you out of ordinary life, because the road on which you're traveling is not going to end well. And I know some of you are saying, Pastor Jeff, are you serious? Are you telling me that God would send or allow calamity in my life? Yes. If God is real and eternity is real, then doesn't it make sense that God would do whatever's necessary to get you out of the stream of the ordinary, to get you into his kingdom, that eternal life might be yours? And is it God's fault that we're so hard-headed? If God is a loving God, he's a loving father. And a loving father is going to do whatever it takes to get the child off of the road that leads to destruction onto the road that leads to life. However, the most powerful of all burning bushes is number four, and it is an inexplicable emptiness. This is the emptiness that comes with attaining your goal. I often mention the movie Chariots of Fire, and I talk about how Eric Little is a great hero, but the interesting character in that movie to me is Harold Abrams, who runs against Eric Little. And a comment that he makes just before the race to win the gold medal. He says, I have but 10 seconds to prove the meaning of my existence, and even then I'm not sure I will. Wow. See, all of us are like that. Did you know that? Everybody in the room thinks that if there's something they can just attain, that your life will be perfect. If I could just get rid of this illness, if I could just get that home, if I could just get that car, if I could just get that girl, if I could just get that guy, if I could just be married. You've heard me talk about this, but it doesn't change. We think if we could just get that dollar amount, that degree, that promotion, then our life will be complete and fulfilled. And Cynthia Heimel, who is very familiar with most of the Hollywood stars, writes an interesting column, and in the column she says this. She says, I think when God wants to play a really rotten practical joke on you, he grants you your deepest wish and laughs merrily when you realize you want to kill yourself. Now, that's not the God of the Bible, but it does say something about the reality of Hollywood stars who think, if I can just make it here, if I can just get that contract, that when they arrive at the place they thought would give them ultimate fulfillment, they want to kill themselves, realizing that if this is the thing I thought would fulfill me and it doesn't, there is nothing left. What is the use of living? The point is, you have to have a burning bush, a paradigm bomb to find God. And usually the burning bushes and paradigm bombs are unpleasant. Now, quickly, and then I want to end. When they come into your life, what do? Well, you got two choices. The first thing, you fight to remain in the ordinary. Think about what Moses could have done here. He sees a burning bush that's not being consumed. That's pretty fantastical, isn't it? But he could have said, you know what? It's almost 8 o'clock. I got to get the sheep home before dark. You know, I got to go. I can't be distracted by a burning bush. Could have gone on his way. You know, when I was growing up, we were not a wealthy family. In fact, you could say we were probably poor. I knew what we were going to have for dinner every night because it was a regular routine. Monday night was meatloaf. Tuesday night, pinto beans. Wednesday night, hamburgers. Thursday, spaghetti. And you know what happens Friday? It's called beef stew. And what is it really? It's Monday, Tuesday, Wednesday, Thursday leftovers that all get thrown into the pot. Now, when I met my wife, Robin, she had traveled all around the world, so she had eaten exotic foods, and she kept trying to introduce me in the early years of our marriage to Indian food and Thai and Asian, Middle Eastern food, but I said, no. She said, why won't you try this? Now, it's the interesting dynamic. This is what I'm used to, and it's bad. But even though it's bad, at least I know it's bad. If I try something else, I might be disappointed. That is the way most of us live our lives. Our life is bad. We're in the stream, but we're not willing to get out of it to try anything else. So what does God have to do? He's got to get us out of ordinary life by sending us something that forces us off the path. We look at it as God's abandonment, when in reality, it's God's disruption, a paradigm bomb, a burning bush. Think about it. If Moses would have said, I don't have time for this burning bush. This is my life. I know it. It stinks, but at least it's my life. You probably would have never heard Moses if he didn't approach the burning bush. You probably would have never seen that Moses was able to find God through the burning bush. And worse yet, if Moses had not gotten off the path of ordinary life, he would have never experienced what it was like to see God open the Red Sea or to see the glory of God pass by him as he was placed in the cleft of the rock. So number one, you can fight to remain in the ordinary if you want and kick and scream about the things that God sends, or you can yield to the burning bush and see where it leads, because often they lead to God. Now let me say this one more time. The same way that you find God is the same way you grow in God. So those of you who are trying to find him, I want you to know that there are some things you're going to have to be willing to do, and that is you're going to have to be willing to embrace burning bushes and not see it as God's abandonment, but see it as God's wake-up call. You're going to have to be willing to deal with the things God sends into your life and to see them perhaps as God's activity, direct activity, to wake you up to what is real. In fact, anybody who's been a Christian for any length of time knows that life is a series of paradigm bombs and burning bushes from month to month and year to year. And it's God's enormous, unconditional, extravagant love for you to wake you up and get you out of an ordinary life to the extraordinary life where everything changes. But here's what's so beautiful. This is the third and final thing that people who have had a life-changing connection with God were willing to do. And this is the most important, and then it's going to be the end. You still with me? Do I have you? Okay, three. You got to be willing to come to God on his terms, not yours. The Bible says when the Lord saw that he, that is Moses, had gone over to look, God called him from within the bush, Moses, Moses. And Moses said, here I am. Verse 5. Do not come any closer, God said. Take off your sandals, for the place where you are standing is holy ground. Now, you talk about an incredible contradiction. God says, Moses, Moses, and then he says, don't come any closer. Now, in Hebrew, the doubling of a word always refers to intimacy. Moses, Moses. It means I want a relationship with you. It means I want something of great magnitude. When David said, Absalom, Absalom, my son, it's a term of endearment. Simon, Simon, Jesus said to Peter, Satan wants to sift you like wheat. And then Jesus said, Martha, Martha, when he came to raise Lazarus from the dead, a term of endearment, of intimacy. I want relationship. But when Moses walks to the burning bush, then God says, back up, stop. This is holy ground. See what's happening here? This is beautiful. Get this if you haven't gotten anything else. On the one hand, God is holy. That's why he's represented with fire, holiness, justice, majesty. God says, I am what I am, not what you want me to be. When Moses said, who shall I say sending me? What does God say? God did not reply, just tell them this is my name. I am whatever you want me to be. No. God said, here's my name. I am who I am. If God had said, I am whoever you want me to be, that would be a God of clay, not a God of fire. You can do anything you want with that kind of God. You can mold that God into your own image. And people do this all the time. They'll say, Pastor Jeff, tell me all about your God, and then I'll tell you if I'm going to believe in him or not. And as long as my God likes what they like, hates what they hate, believes what they believe, rejects what they reject, permits what they permit, then they will encounter my God. That's not a fiery God. That's a God of clay. You can shape and mold him into your own image. I want you, this is a simple illustration, but I hope that you'll never forget it. I've got some Play-Doh here, and this is the God of today. That you can take the God of pluralism and of our culture today, and you can shape and mold him into whatever image you want. You can make God to be whatever you want. That's very popular, but it's not the God of the Bible. The God of the Bible is not clay that you can take in your hands and mold and shape. The God of the Bible is fire. And you know what fire does to those who come into contact with it? It shapes and molds and melts. When you come into contact with clay, you shape and you mold the clay. But when you come into contact with God, he shapes and molds you, right? Okay, there you go. If you're willing or you desire to meet God, If you want to meet the real God, you've got to look for a God who will contradict you. If you want to meet the real God, you got to be willing to meet a God who will tell you things you don't want to hear. If you want to meet God, you've got to be willing first to take your shoes off and say, this is holy ground. And until you're ready to say, God, I want to meet you on your terms, until you're ready to admit that you're not God and you don't get to determine what God is like, but he is who he is and he has the right to shape and mold you. Until you say to yourself, I'm ready to meet you, God, even if it means I have to change everything about me. Until you're ready to say that, until you have that attitude, you have not truly begun to search for God. Now, that's bad news, kind of, isn't it? But not really. Here's the irony. The same God who says, Moses, Moses, I want relationship. Stay back. Show respect. I am holy. Don't just enter with indifference. Is the same God who says, Moses, come near. Draw near. God is the ultimate contradiction. He's holy, go away. He's love, come near. That's what frustrates so many people. God is holy, go away. But he's love, come near. And if you're religious people, you overemphasize the holiness, don't you? Religious people say, yeah, God is holy and he's going to send you straight to hell. And they're people of judgment and they're miserable and they're unhappy and they're unkind because they know down deep inside they don't live up to the standard they try to make everybody else live up to. And they're never happy. And the reason is because they know they're in trouble if they're going to approach God on the basis of religion, which says, as long as I'm good, God will love me and accept me. The problem is down deep inside, they know they can never be good enough. Now, that's religious people. Secular people tend to overemphasize love over holiness. To our modern day world, God is Mr. Rogers God. I just love you just the way you are. But the true God, verse 7 says, the Lord said, I have indeed seen the misery of my people in Egypt. I have heard them crying out because of their slave drivers, and I am concerned about their suffering, so I have come down to rescue them. The true God is both holy, but he's the God that comes down to save us. And if you want to meet the real God, you've got to be willing to get out of the ordinary. You've got to be willing to embrace burning bushes that he sends into your life. And you've got to be willing to come to him on his own terms, not yours. But here's the good news of the gospel. His terms are wonderful. I want you to notice something in verse 2, those of you who are following along in the Bible. Verse 2 says, there the angel of the Lord appeared to him in flames of fire from within the bush. Now, these are the closing thoughts, so I need you to stay with me. In the Old Testament, sometimes you read an angel. Other times you read the angel of the Lord. What's the difference? When it's an angel, it's an angel, a messenger from God. But when it's the angel of the Lord, it is God himself. God is in the middle of the burning bush, which is why he says, take off your shoes, you're on holy ground. Now, this is so beautiful. It takes a real Jewish scholar like Robert Alter to give us an understanding of what's happening in the passage. Why is God in a burning bush? And why does he choose that way to identify himself and to meet Moses? You know the answer? Because God is saying to Moses, Moses, I am going to come down and save the people Israel, but one day I am going to save all who will call on the name of the Lord by going into the fire myself. That's the cross. One day, God is going to send his own son into the fire, and he's going to face the judgment of God so that you and I could experience the love of God. And if you are here and you want to find God, you come to God on his terms, which is through the cross, and you confess your sins, and you admit that you're a sinner and that you don't measure up, and God does. And the Bible says he will go into the fire on your behalf so that you never have to. And we said that God is willing to lose his own son so that he would not lose you. I want to encourage you, whatever's going on in your life, to stop, to contemplate just for a moment, is this God trying to get you out of ordinary life so that you can have an encounter, so that you will stop and you will think and you will ask questions that matter, and that journey will always lead you to God. Father, I thank you for the power of the Moses story. I thank you that you love us with a passion that is incomprehensible, that you as our Father are willing to do whatever it takes to open our eyes, the path that we're on, that we might come into your kingdom. I pray for those who are here this weekend who desperately have come back to church, wanting so desperately to find you and discover what that relationship is like. I pray that through the power of your Spirit, eyes would be open and we would begin to realize that God went into the fire for us. And that the cross is the ultimate contradiction, that through the death of Jesus, we gain life. And our sins have been forgiven, and the holy God clothes us with righteousness. And when he looks at us, he sees us as clean because of the sins that we have, which have been forgiven through the sacrifice of his son. And now we ourselves have become a contradiction. We are wasting away on the outside, but inside we are being renewed day by day. That we are still sinners so much on the outside, but inside we're the righteousness of God. I pray for those who have been away from God for a long time, who have never known what it is to have that intimacy with God where everything changes. That right now, in this time, in this place, they would take the step into eternity, embrace the cross of Jesus, be forgiven of their sin, and walk in the newness of life. Is our prayer in Jesus' name. Amen.
0: Amen to that. Thanks for joining me for this message, and I pray it encourages you to stop and question, is God trying to get you out of ordinary life to come to know him better? Join us next time for a new message from Pastor Jeff, part of our series about knowing God inside out.
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1: Rema has been around since 1978. And for Joe, who's been in the country for 22 years, Rema has been with him and his family through thick and thin.
3: 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And pleased to say that, you know, I'm very blessed that my children have a faith, and I'm sure that Rema has played a huge part in that. 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

Rema brings songs that cut through the noise of culture, carrying the hope of Jesus straight into real everyday life. Like this track from Seth Schlitter. And you

This song was really written for anybody out there who needs some encouragement, anyone going through a difficulty, a trial, a struggle, and just needs a reminder of God's faithfulness. I love in the Psalms where David says, "I was young and now I'm old, but never once in all that time have I ever seen the righteous forsaken." It's such a good reminder that we have a God who takes care of us, that in the big things and the small things, in every single detail, He is faithful, He is consistent, He shows up, He never abandons us. And so I pray that this song will be a reminder to you of that, of a God who is for us, a God who has never let us down, and He won't start now.

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0: Franny Cash and Jesus All Along. Before that, Riley Clemens with Keep On Hoping. It is almost a quarter to one. This is the week we raise the funds needed to keep Rima on air. And it is just so lovely to hear the stories that go along with that. Now, Nigel joins us on the program now. And Nigel is chatting about a sermon that he preached last week.
1: It's funny because I actually just delivered a sermon at church on Sunday as my first one. And I did it on choice. And that was the main message, was that we can choose the positive over the negative. That so many people just sort of wake up and they just feel negative. But I wake up and I make that conscious choice to say today is going to be a good day. And when my day changes, or if my day changes through the day, then I stop and I reassess and I go, no, I promised today would be a good day. You know, so it's a conscious choice that we can make. And doom and gloom is what the devil is going to use to bring people down, bring people to their knees and make them give up.
0: Yeah, thank you, Nigel. Nigel chatting about choices. Good morning. It is a quarter to one.
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11: It's a fact of life that the true nature of prominent people's character is frequently misrepresented in the media. There's their public persona, who the media spins them to be for good or for bad, and then there's who they really are. And in a world where disinformation has become de rigueur, who really knows? Hi, I'm Bernie Diamond, and welcome again to Fresh. That's not by any means a new problem. When Jesus landed on the scene back in the first century, he caused, well, quite a stir. As a consequence, there was an awful lot of confusion about who he really was. Matthew chapter 16, beginning at verse 13. Jesus went to the area of Caesarea Philippi. He said to his followers, "Who do people say I am?" They answered, "Well, some people say you're John the Baptizer. Others say you're Elijah. And some say you're Jeremiah or one of the prophets." Then Jesus said to his followers, "And who do you say I am?" Simon Peter answered, "You are the Messiah, the Son of the living God." Now, Caesarea Philippi was a pagan region known for its worship of any number of deities. It provides a powerful backdrop in the shadow of idols and Rome's imperial rule for Jesus to ask the ultimate question, "Who do you say I am?" People had all sorts of messianic expectations, a prophet, a revolutionary, a miracle worker. But Jesus probes deeper to draw out his disciples' personal convictions, not hearsay. Peter's answer, "You are the Messiah, the Son of the living God," isn't merely intellectual. As Jesus himself later affirms, it's spirit-revealed truth. True faith is a gift and a revelation. In today's culture of conflicting voices and false gods, set against the dark backdrop of decaying morality and ever-growing divisiveness, true faith is built on this confession that Jesus is the Saviour of the world, the only Saviour of the world. 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
1: Since 1978 I've been listening. So encouraging and so chirpy and lovely. It's like as if you're friends that we've known for years.
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0: 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This is Rima News.
1: In this update, police will review whether a new Labour candidate who is a police superintendent might have shared sensitive information while deciding to stand. Police National Ethnic Communities and Iwi Partnerships Manager Rakesh Naidu was confirmed yesterday as a candidate and is 13th on Labour's list. Here's senior political reporter Azaria Howell.
2: Commissioner Richard Chambers says he's not aware of Naidu sharing information to the wrong external parties but can't rule it out. It's understood police will review meetings held by Naidu and whether information was shared with third parties, including Labour. Chambers says it's inevitable he had access to sensitive information.
1: New Zealand's biggest gym must pay a $1.12 million fine for misleading customers about gym membership prices. The Commerce Commission filed charges against City Fitness in September for breaching the Fair Trading Act. It found the company was advertising memberships at $6.99 a week after introducing a compulsory 3% transaction fee. More than 125,000 members were charged, creating about $1.6 million extra revenue. Judge David Clark says there was an intent to mislead potential customers. State Highway 3 through Awakino Gorge is closed overnight and tomorrow because of slip risk. NZTA says it's identified some fresh movement of a significant slip during a routine inspection. It says specialists will be on site tomorrow morning with an update on the road's condition expected at 5 p.m. And a rare total eclipse 2 years away is causing a run on accommodation in Dunedin. Otago is one of the few places where the lunar event will be visible on July 22, 2028, falling just after Matariki. More than 50,000 visitors are expected, with forecasts their spending will top $30 million. Enterprise Dunedin Destinations Manager Teresa Fogarty says it'll attract thousands of overseas visitors and they're getting ready.
3: In other places that have eclipses, they've underplanned and they haven't had the facilities for it, so it's something that we will be doing a lot of planning for.
1: In sport, Erin Routliffe's eagerly anticipating a matchup against a tennis great. The New Zealanders' opening round doubles match at the Queen's Club Championships in London this morning will be against 44-year-old Serena Williams, making a return after almost 4 years out of the sport. A visiting team trend has emerged in basketball's NBA finals. The Spurs have

0: Ute at the Madison Square Garden faithful, holding on to beat the Knicks 115-111 in Game 3. The results see San Antonio cut New York's lead to 2-1 in the best of seven series, with all three games won by the visiting team. And Seven Cap All Whites left back James McGarry has committed to a third stint with the Phoenix after a mutual termination of his A-League deal with the Brisbane Roar. The 28-year-old first joined Wellington in 2014, then returned in 2020 after 2 years in the Netherlands. To the weather. Northland, cloud and showers clearing. Auckland, Taranaki, Coromandel, Bay of Plenty, Taupo and Tomatanui. Fine, the odd shower in Waikato and Waitomo. Taihape and Whanganui to Kapiti, partly cloudy with a few showers about the ranges. Gisborne, Hawke's Bay, Wainan Upper and Wellington, showers and strong southwesterlies gradually easing. Fiordland, Southland and Clutha are mainly fine, cloudy periods and isolated showers. Remaining South Island regions, a few showers, and the Chatham Islands, showers, some heavy with strong winds. That's news, sport and weather. I'm Nina Burton.
1: From the Bible. This is the confidence we have in approaching God, that if we ask anything according to His will, He hears us. Words to live by on Rhema.
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3: It's good to be with you again, sharing on this week's inspiring theme, longing for His appearing. But first, let me say thank you to those of you who've been writing to me. Before I finish this talk, we'll be giving you a mailing address to which you may write. Feel free to share with us your personal needs, your problems, your prayer requests. Each month, our listeners write in to tell us of prayer requests that have been wonderfully answered. This week, I'm sharing five practical ways in which we should be preparing for Christ's appearing. In my two previous talks, I've shared two such ways. First, we need to cultivate personal holiness. I've pointed out that throughout the New Testament, the primary motivation for personal holiness is always the anticipation of the Lord's return. And I quoted the words of the Apostle Peter in which he emphasized three specific requirements that we should be found in peace, without spot, and blameless. The second main way which I mentioned was that we need to complete our assigned task. We looked at the picture of the bride in Revelation 19, verses 7 and 8, the bride that is the church, and we saw that her clothing was made up of righteous acts. In other words, each righteous act we perform in this life in the service of Jesus will be one thread in the beautiful linen garment that will be our clothing throughout eternity. I pointed out, too, that we are God's workmanship created in Christ Jesus for good works which God has before prepared for us to walk in. So in order to be fully clothed and ready for that great day, we have to walk out the good works which God has prepared for us to walk in. Paul also said, "Work out your own salvation, for it is God who works in you." God can only work in us as much as we work out. And so it is an imperative requirement that we are faithful in this life to complete our assigned task. Today I'm going to share with you a third main way that we should be expressing our longing for Christ's returning. And that is by continuing watchfulness and prayerfulness. Let me put those two things together again. Watchfulness or alertness and prayerfulness. In Matthew chapter 24, verses 5 through 13, Jesus predicted a special period as this age closes, what Bible commentators sometimes call the period of the end time, a period that will be marked with unique pressures and dangers. Here is what Jesus says about this period. "For many will come in my name, saying, 'I am the Christ, the Messiah,' and will mislead many." The first great warning is against deception, and this is characteristic of all that the Bible says about the end time. Then Jesus goes on, "You will be hearing of wars and rumors of wars. See that you are not frightened, for those things must take place, but that is not yet the end." Wars and rumors of wars by themselves do not indicate the approach of the end. But then Jesus goes on with the things that will indicate the approach of the end. And as you listen to this, I suggest you ask yourself how many of these things are conspicuously present in our current world situation. For nation will rise against nation, and kingdom against kingdom. And in various places there will be famines and earthquakes. But all these things are merely the beginning of birth pangs. Then they will deliver you, that's Christians, they will deliver you up to tribulation and will kill you, and you will be hated by all nations on account of my name. And at that time many will fall away and will betray one another and hate one another. And many false prophets will arise and will mislead many. And because lawlessness is increased, most people's love will grow cold. But the one who endures to the end, it is he who shall be saved. Now, all these things that I've just read there, Jesus describes them as the beginning of birth pangs or labor pains. In other words, they're the indication that a birth is about to take place. What is going to be born? A new age, the age of God's kingdom on earth. And all these troubles and turmoils that we are passing through are the birth pangs, the labor pains that mark the quick coming of that new age. It's very important to see that. Suppose a young couple get married, and after a while, the wife discovers she's pregnant, and 9 months elapse, and then she calls out to her husband, and she says, "Oh, I have such pain, I have cramps, I don't know what's happening. Something's going on." He would be a very foolish husband if he tried to stop the pains and the cramps, wouldn't he? Because they've been longing for this beautiful baby that's on the way. What does he do? He takes her to the hospital just as quickly as he can, because he recognizes the pains and the cramps and all the other things that go with that are indications that the birth is at hand. And so for us in this present situation to get panicky about the turmoil and the confusion and the upheavals and the dangers would be ridiculous. What we have to say is, thank God, the birth is now near at hand. A new age is shortly going to be born. You see, Jesus instructed us how to respond. In a similar passage in Luke 21, verse 28, having listed the same things that I've read from Matthew 24, he said to his disciples, "But when these things begin to take place, straighten up and lift up your heads, because your redemption is drawing near." So it's not a cause for alarm or despondency or losing faith in spite of all the pressures. It's a cause for relief, for joy, for excitement. We don't walk around with our heads bowed down saying, "Oh, what's going to happen next?" We straighten up. We lift up our heads. We're looking upward because the next great event is going to come from heaven. And we know when we see these things that our redemption is drawing near. Jesus gave the example of the fig tree. He said, when it begins to bud and put on its leaves, you just have to look at the tree and you know summer is near. And summer corresponds to the coming of God's kingdom. We don't have to go to a library or a university or even a church. All we have to do is look around us and see the fig tree and all the trees putting on their leaves, and we say, praise God, summer is soon going to come. The kingdom of God is at hand. Earlier in Luke's gospel, Jesus had depicted another aspect of conditions at the close of the age. This is in Luke 17, verses 26 through 30. "And just as it happened in the days of Noah, so it shall be also in the days of the Son of Man. They were eating, they were drinking, they were marrying, they were being given in marriage, until the day that Noah entered the ark, and the flood came and destroyed them all. It was the same as happened in the days of Lot. They were eating, they were drinking, they were buying, they were selling, they were planting, they were building. But on the day that Lot went out from Sodom, it rained fire and brimstone from heaven and destroyed them all. It will be just the same on the day that the Son of Man is revealed." That's the day of the Lord's appearing. So Jesus says, in certain respects, conditions will be very similar to what they were in the days of Noah and in the days of Lot. And he speaks about what people were doing in those days. And he specifies, I think, 8 different activities. They were eating, they were drinking, they were marrying, they were being given in marriage, they were buying, they were selling, they were planting, and they were building. Now ask yourself for a moment, is there any sin in any of those activities, eating or drinking or buying or selling or planting or building? No, none of them is sinful. But what's the problem? The problem is they were totally immersed in those things and they had no awareness of what lay ahead. And what would we call that in one word in current English? I believe it would be the word materialism. And I believe that's a conspicuous feature of this age. Those things are not wrong in themselves. They're normal and they're natural. But what is wrong is to be so wrapped up in them that you don't see what's coming. Special pressures call for special precautions. And so Jesus also warns us how we must guard ourselves against these things. In Luke 21, 34 through 36, be on guard that your hearts may not be weighted down with dissipation and drunkenness and the worries of life, and that day come on you suddenly like a trap, for it will come upon all who dwell on the face of all the earth. If your home is on the earth, it'll come on you. We're here on earth, but this is not our dwelling place, you understand. Then he went on, keep on the alert at all times, praying in order that you may have strength to escape all these things that are about to take place and to stand before the Son of Man. Now, Jesus warned us there against 3 things particularly, and they're all aspects of materialism: dissipation, drunkenness, and worries. Now, I'm sure most of you who are listening to me are not guilty of dissipation or drunkenness, although you might be guilty of overeating, which is pretty close to dissipation. But what about worries? You say, well, it's natural to worry. It's natural, but God's word tells us not to. There are about 350 places in the word of God where it says we are not to worry. It's the thing that the word of God warns us against more than any other single thing. What's wrong with worrying? Worrying indicates we're living in this earth. We are wrapped up in the things of time. We've lost our vision of eternity. So what's the remedy? Alertness and prayerfulness. Jesus says, keep on the alert at all times, praying in order that you may have strength to escape all these things that are about to take place. If we really know what's coming, we will demonstrate it in our lives by being alert or watchful and by being faithful and persistent in prayer. These are our 2 great personal safeguards, watchfulness and prayer.
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1: Sometimes in my life, I try to control things. 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

0: Terrion and Testimony, before that, Switchfoot and The Strength to Let Go. It is just after 1:30. Our appeal is on. We're raising the funds needed to keep Rema on air for another year. And we've been doing that since the late 60s, early 70s. And it's lovely when catching up with people that were involved with Rema a few years ago. Now, one of them was Alan.
1: I had the opportunity and the pleasure to be with Rema and working in public relations in 1988. And our kids have been brought up on Focus on the Family. There's three of them. They're all walking with Jesus. And we've now got seven grandchildren. So me and my wife, we are just so, so blessed and thankful for Rema Media, that's for sure.
0: Yeah, thank you, Alan. It is just on 2:28.
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1: Eddie Jones and Thankful. Before that, Lauren Daigle, and It Will Be Okay. It is a quarter to two, and it will be okay, especially when talking about the weather. The forecast for most of New Zealand for the week is pretty good. The drama is offshore and off the Wellington coast in particular, with swells up to 10 metres. And, well, that has resulted in a few people being asked to evacuate for a while. Hopefully by later today, everything should have sort of got back to vaguely normal. You kind of hope so.
2: Some people see Rema as part of their toolbox of faith, a place that can assist through life's ups and downs. For Odette, life hasn't always been easy, but she says Rema has always been there for her, a tool to assist during life's different stages.
3: I just find the station has been really a tool for me in assisting through various stages of my journey as a Christian, going through life issues as well as a period of time when I'd suffered with depression and things. 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
2: You are needed with your donation to keep Rema on air, so listeners like Odette can stay connected to the life-giving messages found through the music, teaching and talk on Rema. 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
7: The Apostle James opens his letter in the New Testament with some really encouraging words about perseverance, about what happens when our faith is tested.
8: Dear brothers and sisters, when troubles of any kind come your way, consider it an opportunity for great joy. For you know that when your faith is tested, your endurance has a chance to grow. So let it grow. For when your endurance is fully developed, you will be perfect and complete, needing nothing.
7: James chapter 1 verses 2 to 4 from the NLT. James has what you might call a glass half full perspective. He says that even difficulties can be good. He writes, when troubles of any kind come your way, consider it an opportunity for great joy. Why? Because when our faith is tested, our endurance grows. I love that perspective, but it's not always the one that comes naturally. Recently, I had a day where I felt overwhelmed by some ministry challenges. Things felt hard. I really wasn't feeling encouraged. Then I came across a short video from Christine Kane called Why Perseverance Matters. She was talking about those seasons where you feel discouraged by struggles and setbacks, when it feels like the very things you're facing are pulling you away from what God has called you to do. And she encouraged her listeners to stay true to their calling and stay focused on the assignments God has given them, not letting distractions or delays derail them. She actually pointed straight to the verses we've just heard from James. She reminded us that when our faith is tested, endurance grows. and that we need to let endurance finish its work so we can become mature and complete, not lacking anything. And then Christine said something that really stuck with me. She said the challenges we face don't have to break us. In fact, they can be the very things God uses to strengthen us, to grow us, to mature us, and to equip us for the calling He's placed on our lives. Wow. The challenges we face can be the very things God uses to strengthen us, to grow us, to equip us. I think that's exactly what James is saying too. He writes, "When troubles of any kind come your way, consider it an opportunity for great joy. For you know that when your faith is tested, your endurance has a chance to grow." Perseverance matters. God uses it to shape us into people who are strong, steady, and ready for whatever He calls us to do.
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0: Keeping you in the know. This is Rima News.
1: In this update, police will review whether a new Labour candidate who is a police superintendent might have shared sensitive information while deciding to stand. Police National Ethnic Communities and Iwi Partnerships Manager Rakesh Naidu was confirmed yesterday as a candidate and is 13th on Labour's list. Here's senior political reporter Azaria Howell.
2: Commissioner Richard Chambers says he's not aware of Naidu sharing information to the wrong external parties but can't rule it out. It's understood police will review meetings held by Naidu and whether information was shared with third parties, including Labour. Chambers says it's inevitable he had access to sensitive information.
1: New Zealand's biggest gym must pay a $1.12 million fine for misleading customers about gym membership prices. The Commerce Commission filed charges against City Fitness in September for breaching the Fair Trading Act. It found the company was advertising memberships at $6.99 a week after introducing a compulsory 3% transaction fee. More than 125,000 members were charged, creating about $1.6 million extra revenue. Judge David Clark says there was an intent to mislead potential customers. State Highway 3 through Awakino Gorge is closed overnight and tomorrow because of slip risk. NZTA says it's identified some fresh movement of a significant slip during a routine inspection. It says specialists will be on site tomorrow morning with an update on the road's condition expected at 5 p.m. And a rare total eclipse 2 years away is causing a run on accommodation in Dunedin. Otago is one of the few places where the lunar event will be visible on July 22, 2028, falling just after Matariki. More than 50,000 visitors are expected, with forecasts their spending will top $30 million. Enterprise Dunedin Destinations Manager Teresa Fogarty says it'll attract thousands of overseas visitors and they're getting ready.
3: In other places that have eclipse, they've underplanned and they haven't had the facilities for it, so something that we will be doing a lot of planning for.
1: In sport, Aaron Routliffe's eagerly anticipating a matchup against a tennis great. The New Zealander's opening round doubles match at the Queen's Club Championships in London this morning will be against 44-year-old Serena Williams, making a return after almost 4 years out of the sport. A visiting team trend has emerged in basketball's NBA finals. The Spurs have muted the Madison Square Garden faithful, holding on to beat the Knicks 115-111 in Game 3. The results see San Antonio cut New York's lead to 2-1 in the best of seven series, with all three games won by the visiting team. And Seven Cap All Whites left back James McGarry has committed to a third stint with the Phoenix after a mutual termination of his A-League deal with the Brisbane Roar. The 28-year-old first joined Wellington in 2014, then returned in 2020 after 2 years in the Netherlands. To the weather, Northland, cloud and showers clearing. Auckland, Taranaki, Coromandel Bay of Plenty,

0: Taupo and Taumarunui. Fine, the odd shower in Waikato and Waitomo. Tai Happy in Whanganui to Kapiti, partly cloudy with a few showers about the ranges. Gisborne, Hawke's Bay, Wairarapa in Wellington, showers and strong southwesterlies gradually easing. Fiordland, Southland and Clutha are mainly fine, cloudy periods and isolated showers. Remaining South Island regions, a few showers, and the Chatham Islands, showers, some heavy with strong winds. That's news, sport and weather. I'm Nina Burton.
1: From the Bible. For unto us a child is born, to us a son is given. The government will be on his shoulders. He will be called Wonderful Counselor, Mighty God, Everlasting Father, Prince of Peace.
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3: I've been looking forward to part two of Insight for Living's program entitled The Limitations or Retaliation. What is it they say? I thought he was going to hit me, so I hit him back first. Let's find out what Insight for Living have to say about all of that.
4: Be honest, when was the last time you went too far? Too much anger, too many words, too little restraint. If you're like most, the answer is probably more recent than you'd like to admit. Hi, I'm Clayton Bjellin, and today on Insight for Living, Chuck Swindoll connects a defining moment in the battle every one of us fights, the battle for self-control. The Jews had been given an unlimited license for revenge. What they did with it reveals something extraordinary about the Spirit of God at work in human hearts. Teaching from Esther chapter 9 in the Bible, Chuck titled today's message, The Limitations of Retaliation.
5: In order for there to be some kind of stoppage of vengeance, self-control must be applied. One of my volumes that has helped me in the study of Esther writes this: though in the book of Esther the tables had been turned on those who would have killed the Jews had behind them all the theological conditioning provided by their scriptures. And their understanding of permission to avenge themselves would have been adjusted accordingly. Instead of having to endure slaughter without any means of self-defense, the new legislation permitted them to fight for one day against those who attacked them and to kill them. The fact that this surprising change in the circumstances had taken place was awe-inspiring. It pointed to a providential ordering of their affairs not to be taken lightly. To be sure, it was wonderful and a cause of rejoicing, but arrogance and presumption were ruled out, together with all bullying, self-assertive superiority, which in turn would call for God's condemnation and punishment. What he's saying in those words, what she is saying in those words, is in fact a representation of self-control. Built into the heart of those ancient Jews, though in Persia all those years, was a long-term restraint coming from the Torah, coming from Holy Scripture, that held them in check. Let me show you. Chapter 9. In the 12th month, that is the month Adar, on the 13th day, when the king's command and edict were about to be executed, on the day when the enemies of the Jews hoped to gain the mastery over them, when the Gentiles hope to gain mastery over the Jews, it was turned to the contrary, so that the Jews themselves gained the mastery over those who hated them. Get the picture? Obviously, by using it twice, he is referring to a switch in the gaining of mastery. To begin with, the Gentiles gained the mastery over the Jews and waited for the day they could attack. Tables turned, and we have rejoiced to see it happen in earlier chapters of Esther. Now the Jews have gained the mastery over those who would have hurt them and perhaps had already begun to do so. And they are told without limits, take advantage of this opportunity. Get even. Get back. Did they? Well, they certainly defended themselves. They certainly inflicted just punishment And there is nothing in Scripture that stands against that. But I don't believe they did it out of control. I'll show you why. Verse 2. The Jews assembled in their cities throughout all the provinces of King Ahasuerus to lay hands on those who sought their harm. Notice not all of them, but only those who sought their harm. And no one could stand before them, for the dread of them had fallen on all the peoples. Don't think for a moment that when the barbed wire is cut and the allied troops come and the prisoners in the death camps are freed, that dread doesn't fall on the guards. And for just reason. Even all the princes of the provinces, the satraps, the governors, and those who were doing the king's business assisted the Jews because the dread of Mordecai had fallen on them. Indeed, Mordecai was great in the king's house, and his fame spread throughout all the provinces, for the man Mordecai became greater and greater. Verse 6, and in Susa, the capital, the Jews killed and destroyed 500 men. And then it names for us a number, 10 in fact. Verse 10, the 10 sons of Haman, the son of Hammedatha, the Jews' enemy, but they did not lay their hands on the plunder. Underline that. They had the freedom to kill women and children, but they didn't. Or if they did, it's not recorded once in this account. They had the freedom to take the spoil from the annihilation of these. They did not touch it. It says they never laid their hands on it. On that day, the number of those who were killed in Susa, the capital, was reported to the king. Look at his response. The king said to Queen Esther, the Jews have killed and destroyed 500 men and the 10 sons of Haman in Susa, the capital. What then have they done in the rest of the king's provinces? You would have expected him to say, that's enough, touch no one else. But he trusts her. He trusts them. Look at what he says. Now, what is your petition? What more can I do for you? It shall even be granted you. And what is your further request? It shall also be done. She says, if it please the king, let tomorrow also be granted to the Jews who are in Susa to do according to the edict of today. Don't limit it to one day, please. There are others that we must be defended against. Let Haman's 10 sons be hanged on the gallows in addition to my request for yet another day. So the king commanded that this should be done. An edict was issued in Susa. Haman's 10 sons were hanged. It was a public demonstration saying, no more of this will be allowed, that which these men stood for. The Jews who were in Susa assembled also on the 14th day of the month, Adar, and killed 300 men in Susa, but they didn't lay their hands on the plunder. And I read nothing of killing women and children. Now the rest of the Jews who were in the king's provinces assembled to defend their lives. Notice it's for the purpose of defense, as well as to rid themselves of enemies. Yes, there is a place for that. Yes, there is a place for dealing with enemies. Yes, there is a reason for national defense. And killed 75,000 of those who hated them. But again, it says, now for the third time, they did not lay their hands on the plunder. The temptation to go too far, to take material advantage of their enemy, was resisted. What's the point? They were free to strike back without reservation, certainly free to go the full distance in retaliation. But the Jews deliberately applied self-control. They refused to treat their enemies as they had the freedom to do. They held back. Instead of just gaining the mastery over the enemy, they gained the mastery over themselves. Before going any further, let me explain to you as best I can how the syndrome works. Find a blank piece of paper somewhere. Draw, or at least write, two columns. On the left, put the title, The Offender. On the right, put the title or the heading, The Offended. One is the original initiator, the other is the recipient. The offender on the left, the offended on the right. Let's complete the list on the left. First, I would put disapproval begins. Next, I would write under that same heading, the offender, disapproval intensifies and grows into hatred. Next, I would put hatred begins to be expressed. And this leads to extreme punishment becoming a way of life. Notice already the erosion. What begins as mild disapproval leads to hatred, which leads to a way of life, some kind of extreme punishment. It may come across as words set against another. It may be limited to letters that are ugly and character assassinating. It might be physical. It could be threatening. It could lead to physical violence, as certainly it does in cases around our society. Now, right in the middle of this list, you have listed all these other things. Put one day the tables are turned. For the offender, where disagreement has led to hatred, which has led to extreme punishment, which has led to a way of life for extreme punishment, then one day, or perhaps in a brief period of time, the tables are turned. Stay on that same list on the left there. The very first thing that occurs is fear of revenge from the offended. Next, an expectation of vengeance. And then last, if it runs its normal course and nothing stops it, full-scale acts of hatred and violence experienced. The person who was hurt gets back in full measure. As Webster says, there is revenge, which is another word for retaliation. Now let's go to the offended. It's almost as though you were to take these columns and reverse them. The offended on the right. First of all, an awareness of disapproval. An awareness of disapproval. Next, an inability to change the thinking of the angry person. This leads to the beginning of mistreatment, which leads in turn to the inability to defend oneself. There's a sense of helplessness as the person comes down on us. By the way, put in parenthesis, if you will, thoughts of retaliation intensify. Because you can't change it, because you can't defend, because you can't seem to hold it back, you then think, how can I someday get back? Now, as in the first list, this list now includes one day the tables are turned. One day the enormous cat becomes the mouse in your paws. One day the prisoner gets the gun. One day the victim has his or her moment. All right, we're still going on this list. Opportunity provided to get even. And then finally, if not held in check, there is the acting out of full-scale vengeance. Now, look at the lists. Compare the two. You have this alike in both of them. A growth of intensity. The other side, feeling of helplessness and defenselessness. It's exactly what happened to the Jews. In both cases, this changes. In a day, in a moment, in a period of time, the tables are turned. And this is your moment. What is it that stops the syndrome? Self-control under the Spirit of God. And it is there we experience again what we battle with lust and anger and temper and gluttony and habits with drugs and alcohol. We yield to the temptation to go too far. Turn finally to Romans chapter 12, if you will, please. You have been so kind to listen carefully to these words. We haven't finished until we look through the lens of Scripture at God's attitude toward retaliation. Let me make a disclaimer. I am not referring to criminal acts. I am not referring to necessary national defense. I am not making a case for the removal of all attorneys from the face of the earth. I am not. I see their place. I appreciate those who make their living in that realm. Most of them, I appreciate. Somebody asked me recently if I knew what looked good on an attorney that's black and brown. I said, no, I didn't. Said, a Doberman. I said, that's not true of most of them I know. Boy, I'll get mail on this one, won't I? Okay, back to Romans chapter 12. The Christian who is free today can be the most dangerous creature on earth. If you really get a hold of the grace of God and it goes to seed, wow, you must have self-control or you will bring havoc to the body of Christ. First, I want to suggest three things to remember on the basis of Romans 12. And I'm addressing believers in Jesus Christ. Number one, remember, you are to be different from the world. Romans 12, 1 and 2. Remember, you are to be different from the world. Verses 1 and 2. I urge you, therefore, brethren, by the mercies of God, to present your bodies a living and holy sacrifice, acceptable to God, which is your spiritual service of worship. And do not be conformed to this world. Put in parenthesis, don't be conformed to the world. Don't take your cues from what they would do. The world invariably will retaliate. Except for a few rare exceptions, thanks to Douglas MacArthur types, the world will get its pound of flesh. I learned that years ago. Drove a little white Volkswagen. We had two children back then. I was trying to get out of the car in a close parking space. Scout's honor. I opened the door, had one child in my arm, and was trying to drag, well, not drag, but help the other child out of the car, and my door bumped the car next to me. I did not chip the paint. There was a slight little ding. I frowned. I looked around, hoping to say, I'm sorry. I apologize. Didn't see anybody. Closed the door, locked my car, took my children, walked inside this discount store, and encountered the owner of that vehicle who had been on his way out the door and stood watching what I had done. Well, you would have thought I wrecked his car. And I stood inside the store knowing my turn was coming. And he got into his car, but before he sat down, he took his door and went bang, bang, bang. Now, you know, here's my little Volkswagen sitting there with three major dings. Why? Because the world retaliates, doesn't forgive. It doesn't say, I understand, I've done what you've done a dozen times myself. It gets back in like measure and preferably in greater measure. Remember, you're different. Don't be conformed. Verses 3, 4, and 5. Remember, you are a member of the same family. Verse 3, through the grace given to me, I say to every man among you not to think more highly of himself than he ought to think. You're not in charge. As my daughter said the other day, who died, Dad, and put you in charge of the world? It was a great question. No one has died and put you in charge. This isn't the family of Jones. This isn't the family of Smith. This isn't the family of Johnson. This isn't the family of Swindoll. This is the family of God. Don't think of yourself as ruler and Lord. Remember, you're a member of the same family. And just as we have many members in one body, all members do not have the same function. So we who are many are one body in Christ. That's the family owner. And individually, we're members one of another. Remember, you're members of the same family. Parenthesis, don't try to take charge. You can't handle it. You'll get out of control. There are some exceptions when a church leadership must take charge and bring discipline. Discipline measures on members. It's the most tragic part of the pastor's experience, but it must occur on occasion. But that's not what I have in mind here. I have in mind personal vendettas, personal retaliation, personal revenge. Don't try to take charge. And finally, verses 17 to 21, remember the Lord is your defender. The Lord is your defender. Listen to these words. Never pay back evil for evil to anyone. Respect what is right in the sight of all men. If possible, so far as it depends on you, I love this verse, there's reasonableness in it. If possible, so far as it depends on you, be at peace with all men. Verse 21, do not overcome evil by evil, but overcome evil with good. Parenthesis, don't carry out your own revenge. If I could get on my knees to make it more effective, I would. Please, lay down your arms. Take all of the bullets out of the weapon. I've never met a human being who was an adult who didn't have somebody they could blame for something. We're all, in that sense, victims of abuse. We're all, in that sense, victims of mistreatment, victims of wrong words, victims of misunderstanding. Don't carry out your own revenge. Remember, the Lord is your defender. Remember, we are all members of the same family. And remember, we are different from the world. I have no idea for whom this message was meant. I don't plan the chapters in the Bible, I just preach them. But it seemed to stand out in my mind that there was something to say to all of us about the importance of resting our case, letting God be God, letting Him deal beautifully and masterfully with those who would gain the mastery over us. I'd like to ask you to bow with me for a moment of prayer. Father, thank you for reproof that comes from divine scripture. Thank you for relevance in the declaration of the Word of God. May these words fall on receptive ears, and Lord, may we do something about them. May we obey them. May we be models of self-control.
4: The Jewish people in Esther's day had every legal right to go the full distance in retaliation, yet they pulled back. Not from weakness, but from the inner strength that only God's Spirit produces. That's the fruit of self-control, gaining mastery over yourself rather than over your enemy. I'm Clayton Bjellin, inviting you to hear Chuck Swindoll describe how to win the battle for self-control Thursday on Insight for Living.
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7: 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Jasmine has been a Christian for 2 years and has found that Rema has been a real blessing to her faith journey.
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3: Talking about Jasmine's story that we heard about a few moments ago. 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

Rema brings songs that cut through the noise of culture, carrying the hope of Jesus straight into real everyday life. Like this track from Matthew West.

Recently, I did a Bible study on the life of Daniel, and I was so inspired by his response to the decree that anyone who prayed to any god other than the king would be thrown in the lion's den. The scripture says he went to his upstairs room with the windows open towards Jerusalem. He got down on his knees and he prayed anyway. That is an unashamed faith, and that's how I want to live my life. How about you? I wrote this song as a reminder that someday we're going to stand before the Lord, and I know we want to hear him say, well done. Well, I want to be like Daniel. I want to stand up for Jesus in this life until he calls me home and I stand before Jesus in eternity. My prayer is that this song, Unashamed, will be a rallying cry for the believers to live out these words that Paul wrote in Romans chapter 1. I am not ashamed of the gospel. Live your life unashamed.

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0: this I know.
1: Ryan Stevenson and This I Know. It is almost 20 to 3. And This I Know, that this is the week that we're raising the funds to raise money to keep our radio station on air. We've heard from people up and down the country. I think someone from Otorohanga.
2: Hi, I'm Joanna. I live in Otorohanga. And I love Radio Rema because I love all the Bible studies, Jack Missler at 5 a.m. and others through the day. I love the music. I love the presenters, especially the breakfast show, Brightside. And if there was no Christian radio, I'd be like, no! It's just, it's my world. It connects me to the wider Christian community, and I really appreciate it a lot.
1: Thank you, Joanna. Affirming words. We appreciate you. It's 3:15.
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6: I pray that you know this love. From Ephesians 3, verses 17 to 19. In the realm of general relativity, an event horizon is the point of no return. It's the point at which gravitational pull becomes so great that it's impossible to escape. The most obvious example is the black hole, a celestial object so massive that light can only enter but never exit its gravitational field. The escape velocity of a black hole is greater than the speed of light, which is impossible to exceed. So once you cross its horizon, there is no turning back. God's love is like that. The Bible says God is love, from 1 John 4 verse 8. The implications of that one statement will take all of eternity to unpack. Nothing pulls stronger or longer than God's love. Love is an event horizon, and once you cross over, you can't get back. And who would want to? Logic won't get you to God's love. His love is beyond logical. It's theological. The only way to receive the love of God is via revelation. Paul wrote, "I pray that you may grasp how wide and long and high and deep is the love of Christ that surpasses knowledge, that you may be filled to the measure of all the fullness of God." From Ephesians 3, verses 17 to 19. The love of God is measureless. It doesn't fit in a box, not even a box the size of the universe. And if the universe isn't big enough, God's love certainly won't fit within the confines of our human logic. So how do we get God's love in our hearts and minds? Through a personal revelation. So the word for today is pray for a revelation of God's love.
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0: Steph Sluter and Turn It to Praise. Before that, Sam Wesley and Living Water. I liked what Joanna had to say a few moments ago, that if the radio station wasn't there, she'd go, no, it would be a terrible thing, wouldn't it? 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Thank you.
1: There was a time that I swore I would never go back.

0: keeping you in the know. This is Rima News.
1: In this update, police will review whether a new Labour candidate who is a police superintendent might have shared sensitive information while deciding to stand. Police National Ethnic Communities and Iwi Partnerships Manager Rakesh Naidu was confirmed yesterday as a candidate and is 13th on Labour's list. Here's senior political reporter Azaria Howell.
2: Commissioner Richard Chambers says he's not aware of Naidu sharing information to the wrong external parties but can't rule it out. It's understood police will review meetings held by Naidu and whether information was shared with third parties, including Labour. Chambers says it's inevitable he had access to sensitive information.
1: New Zealand's biggest gym must pay a $1.12 million fine for misleading customers about gym membership prices. The Commerce Commission filed charges against City Fitness in September for breaching the Fair Trading Act. It found the company was advertising memberships at $6.99 a week after introducing a compulsory 3% transaction fee. More than 125,000 members were charged, creating about $1.6 million extra revenue. Judge David Clark says there was an intent to mislead potential customers. State Highway 3 through Awakino Gorge is closed overnight and tomorrow because of slip risk. NZTA says it's identified some fresh movement of a significant slip during a routine inspection. It says specialists will be on site tomorrow morning with an update on the road's condition expected at 5 p.m. And a rare total eclipse 2 years away is causing a run on accommodation in Dunedin. Otago is one of the few places where the lunar event will be visible on July 22, 2028, falling just after Matariki. More than 50,000 visitors are expected, with forecasts their spending will top $30 million. Enterprise Dunedin Destinations Manager Teresa Fogarty says it'll attract thousands of overseas visitors and they're getting ready.
3: In other places that have eclipses, they've underplanned and they haven't had the facilities for it, so it's something that we will be doing a lot of planning for.
1: In sport, Erin Routliffe's eagerly anticipating a matchup against a tennis great. The New Zealander's opening round doubles match at the Queen's Club Championships in London this morning will be against 44-year-old Serena Williams, making a return after almost 4 years out of the sport. A visiting team trend has emerged in basketball's NBA finals. The Spurs have muted the Madison Square Garden faithful, holding on to beat the Knicks 115-111 in Game 3. The results see San Antonio cut New York's lead to 2-1 in the best-of-seven series, with all three games won by the visiting team. And Seven Cap All Whites left-back James McGarry has committed to a third stint with the Phoenix after a mutual termination of his A-League deal with the Brisbane Roar. The 28-year-old first joined Wellington in 2014, then returned in 2020 after 2 years in the Netherlands. To the weather. Northland, cloud and showers clearing. Auckland, Taranaki, Coromandel, Bay of Plenty, Taupo and Taumarunui. Fine, the odd shower in Waikato and Waitomo. Taihape and Whanganui to Kapiti, partly cloudy with a few showers about the ranges. Gisborne, Hawke's Bay, Wairarapa and Wellington, showers and strong southwesterlies gradually easing. Fiordland, Southland and Clutha, mainly fine, cloudy periods and isolated showers. Remaining South Island regions, a few showers, and the Chatham Islands, showers, some heavy with strong winds. That's news, sport and weather. I'm Nina Burton.
0: From the Bible, every good and perfect gift is from above, coming down from the Father of heavenly lights, who does not change like shifting shadows. Words to live by on Rema.
4: Good morning. The Bible verse from James chapter 1 and verse 17. Quick time check just after 3.

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1: So what we're not talking about here is avoidance. We're not talking about like sweeping things under the rug and just ignoring them. But we are saying that there are times that it might be healthy, because the climate's a little rough, to say instead of trying to head on, nitpick and deal with all these things, can we set those aside and work on the climate of the marriage?
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2: All right, welcome to Family Life Today. Today we're going cruising.
3: Yeah, you know what I'm thinking?
2: I got a song in my head. Let's go cruising now. Everybody's cruising now. Come on a cruise with me. That's not how it goes. It's the Beach Boys about surfing. But cruising's the same thing. And here's the deal. The Love Like You Mean a Cruise, I'm sure you've heard us talk about it, is a marriage conference on a cruise ship for a week. You're going to hear a talk today from Tim and Noreen Muehlhoff that they gave on the last cruise. And there's talks like this every day.
3: And these are good friends of ours. These guys are phenomenal communicators, and that's what they're going to talk about. They're going to talk about building a healthy communication climate in your home and with each other. I think you're going to love them.
4: The climate dictates what can happen. Because we're about to talk about a communication climate that is just as real as anything outside the door of the cabin of this cruise. You can work against the communication climate in your marriage, or you can improve the climate, and it'll make conversations go better, not perfect, but will make them go much, much better. Our son Jeremy does triathlons. They said to him ahead of time, you have to have a wetsuit. The water is so cold that you would not be able to swim without one. Boy, that's a great principle as well, is we need to prepare to have conversations. And the way that we think of it in communication theory is this idea of communication climates.
1: Yeah. So why don't we take a look at what is a communication climate? A communication climate is the overarching sense of value and satisfaction individuals feel as they interact with each other and go about daily activities. And basically, a communication climate is made up of four elements, and those elements are expectations, acknowledgement, trust, and commitment. So again, those are just like four categories or ways to think about what are the elements that contribute to either a healthy climate or a difficult communication climate.
4: So let's look at the very first one. That would be expectations. We could really apply that to the cruise. Like for those of you who have never gone on a cruise before, like us, what were your expectations of what the cruise would be like? And are those expectations being filled or not being fulfilled? That's always in the play in the background. Like, it's either going to determine whether you have a great experience this week or not. So those expectations you carried right into your marriage. Like, what did I expect married life to be like? What did I expect the first couple years to be like? What did I expect when we had kids? What did I expect how we would discipline the kids? How we would live our lives together religiously, going to church and different things like that. So expectations can cause problems if they're not being met. And let's be honest, some of you would say, there are expectations in my marriage right now that are not being fulfilled. I mean, certain ones are, but I can think of expectations that I've either had to bury or I've just had to say, maybe this is just never going to happen in the marriage. But those expectations, like a thunderstorm, can be in the background and affect the entire part of the marriage.
1: So a way that you can kind of sort your expectations, you take a look at this, is we have two ways. We often talk about our spoken and unspoken expectations. We talk about realistic and unrealistic. So there's a gap, right? We have a gap between our expectations and reality. And what lives in here is discouragement, sometimes disillusionment, sometimes anger, right? So we want to look at what are some ways that we can close this. To do that, we either need to change our expectations or change our reality. And both are possible. The other thing that we found is that often we don't even realize we have expectations until they're not met.
4: Yeah.
1: Right? Suddenly you're like, oh, I'm disappointed. Why am I disappointed? I didn't even know I expected that. We found that out really early in marriage. Our first year married, Tim's birthday. My family celebrates birthdays around dinner time. So we would have cake. We'd have a special dinner. That's when gifts would be exchanged or gifts would be given. Tim's family does it differently. So our first year married, he was very disappointed.
4: Because our family does it as God intended, which is, you wake, it's a birthday, not a birth afternoon. It's a birthday. So when I wake up in the morning, everything was there waiting for you. Your cars were waiting. My parents would have balloons, you know, things like that. So our first time married, I wake up, Noreen's not home, and there's nothing. And I thought, my wife has forgotten my, that's an expectation that she would remember my birthday. And it got a little bit chilly in the relationship.
1: Because, you know, we went through premarital counseling.
4: Right.
1: We knew each
4: right.
1: other well.
4: Right.
1: Nobody ever said, when do you expect your birthday card? Like that
4: yeah.
1: was not
4: yeah,
1: on
4: yeah,
1: the
4: yeah,
1: list.
4: Yeah.
1: So sometimes until it's not met, and then Tim was able to explain to me his
4: yep.
1: family tradition. Yep. So since then,
4: yeah,
1: I've
4: you've
1: done
4: been
1: better.
4: Awesome.
1: Yeah.
4: But family will deeply impact those expectations. Noreen's dad is such a multitask person. He's a Mr. Fix-It kind of, I'm not. I was a theater major. So early in the marriage, we came home, and this is so funny. Noreen said, honey, the van won't start. I looked at her and I said, bummer. I had mime classes. So How do we evaluate our expectations? These are good things to keep in mind that's going to tip off what the climate is like a little bit. One, do I feel free to voice my expectations in the marriage? That's a quick little diagnostic question. Second, what unspoken expectations do I have that are not being met? It seems weird to even verbalize this because I don't think I should have to verbalize this. And then last, how much of my expectations have been influenced by unrealistic expectations, maybe fostered by media, maybe fostered by rom-coms. We need to take a look at that.
1: Yeah. So let's take a look at the next area of climate, and that's acknowledgement. Acknowledgement is any indication or attempt to recognize the presence or and perspective of a person. So this is not necessarily having the same opinion.
4: Right.
1: It's not even thinking the same way, but it's acknowledging that something is important.
4: How to acknowledge? Let your spouse know that what he or she has said has made an impression on me. It doesn't mean I agree, but man, what you just said, that was powerful. I need to sit in that for a while, so let me think about that. Next, let your spouse know that I'm working to understand your perspective. I'm not there yet. It doesn't quite make sense to me, but honestly, I'm working to understand everything that goes into your perspective. And then last, let your spouse know that his or her feelings matter to me. If this matters to you, it matters to me. And that ought to be a great place to improve a climate.
1: All right. Next area
4: yes.
1: we want to look at is trust.
4: Some communication scholars have argued trust is the most important part of the entire climate. If trust is lacking, the climate will not improve.
1: Mm-hmm.
4: It is the bedrock aspect of the climate. So let me just say this. For some of you, trust has been an issue in the marriage. It's going to have to be addressed. It's going to have to be articulated. Later, we're going to give some suggestions how to do that. I wouldn't ignore the climate. I would seek to build it up. But knowing we've got to deal with this issue that I quite frankly don't trust you when it comes to finances. I don't trust what you're looking at on your electronic devices. We cannot ignore that.
1: So here are just some ways that we can evaluate trust in your relationship. Questions you can ask yourself, questions you can ask each other. So what does my spouse do that makes it easy for me to trust them?
4: Yeah.
1: And obviously the opposite of that is, are there things that my spouse does that makes it difficult?
4: Yeah.
1: So some of those things can be like accountability, especially if there's been a breach in trust.
4: Yeah.
1: Is your spouse doing things that help you rebuild that? Go ahead.
4: I grew up in a home. It's so powerful to know the histories of all of our convictions. Like, I grew up in a home. My parents were overwhelmed with life. They got married super young. They weren't religious. We didn't go to church. My dad was a factory worker at age 18. And so pornography just became a part of the marriage. And we were introduced to pornography at very young ages, really tragic. So that's part of my background. So Noreen knows that. That came out in premarital counseling. And so on my devices, any electronic device I have something called CovenantEyes.com, which means there's a picture that's going to be taken of my screen. I do not know when this picture is going to be taken. I have an accountability partner in the New Testament department at Biola University. John gets whatever is on my screen. He'll get a snapshot. And then he gets a report, me as well. And then we have to have a conversation if something came up. And it gets flagged. So I like the UFC. I have a martial arts background. I like the Ultimate Fighting Championship. It's always flagged because it's men without shirts, right? So it's always like, I'm like, okay, yeah, you're right. I watched Conor McGregor, duly noted, right? But that helps you trust me knowing I have that on my devices. And John is a no-nonsense accountability partner.
1: I trust
4: partner.
1: John. So yeah. that's also what makes it work, is I trust your accountability partner.
4: So let's talk about commitment.
1: Yeah, commitment is just a pledge to continually do or be something in the future.
4: Yeah.
1: And even though we're talking about these as if they're four distinct elements, they really are kissing cousins. They are just closely related. You almost can't have one without the other. So commitment and trust, they go hand in hand. Commitment will build trust, and trust will build commitment. So it's the consistency is what is the key for commitment.
4: Now, Julia Wood, communication scholar, said this: the hallmark of commitment is the assumption of a future. This is a Christian cruise. So if I were to ask you what makes us fundamentally different from like a secular marriage cruise, man, you get to the heart of Christian marriage, which is this is it, right? This is a commitment that is not to be broken. Christian marriage says, be careful who you marry, because now you're representing the Trinity, the love of the Father, Son, and the Holy Spirit towards each other. And our marriages are a living metaphor of that eternal relationship. So what separates us is, hey, guess what? We're in this together. You actually made an interesting comment early in our marriage that I thought was really good.
1: Yeah, I mean, it was just, we were going through, believe it or not, a little bit of a funk where we were kind of not getting along great and didn't really know what was going on, and we're trying to figure out what's going on. And I just finally said to Tim, we better figure this out or it's going to be a long 40 or 50 years. He was actually encouraged at that, because what that said was, I'm in it. I'm not going anywhere. I know we're not doing great at the moment. We've done better, but I'm not going anywhere. So we had a choice. We could just choose to stay there, or we could say, hey, let's figure this out and get to a better place, because we are going to be each other's person until death do us part.
4: We've had funks all throughout the marriage, right? So we've gone through these seasons where we're just like, hey, you know what? I think the climate has suffered a little bit. I don't think we've been doing good climate work, and we need to pull back and do some good. So let's go on a cruise. Yes.
1: That's the place to work on your climate for sure. Okay. So how do we evaluate climate, or how do we evaluate commitment? Excuse me.
4: The first one is huge. Does conflict cause me to worry that my marriage is unstable? Mm-hmm. That's going to hurt the climate. By the way, John Gottman said, listen, man, show me a couple argues. They care enough about the marriage that they'll argue. I can save it. Show me a couple who no longer argues because they just don't feel like it makes a difference. That marriage could be in trouble.
1: The next one says, do we agree that we generally put in a similar amount of effort into the relationship? So again, right, we're going back to our expectations charts. Like, do you have an expectation that they're going to put in a certain amount, and maybe you don't think they are? And then there's the phrase that says, a person that says they'll meet you halfway is often a poor judge of distance. Right? For me to say, are you putting the same amount as I am? Because I know I'm putting, I think we're like 80-20 here. So that can be a conversation. conversation, but generally, do you feel like you're both working at it, like you're both committing to it? Somebody's not cruising along while one person is working hard. All right. And the last question you can ask yourself is, am I too consumed by this relationship? And that might sound almost like an oxymoron, like and we agree, this is your primary human relationship. This should get the best of your effort. But if you're too consumed by it, if your complete identity is in this relationship, if you forget that you have a Lord and Savior who is your primary source of love and identity, then things can get out of whack if you are too consumed with it. So it needs to be in its proper place.
4: This is kind of St. Augustine. Remember, Augustine had a great quote. He said, our lives are restless. Our hearts are restless till they find peace in God. So your marriage climate will always be lacking if God is not the center for you. God is primarily meeting my need for perfect love, not my spouse who can't pull it off perfectly. We want to introduce an idea that maybe some of you will apply this cruise, because we recognize that people are coming in here with very different statuses of your marriage. Some of you are doing great and the cruise is going to add to the climate. Some of you are like, wow, we needed this time away because we need to talk. And some of you, quite frankly, are here and you're like, I can't even believe we're here. So you're all over the map. But let me introduce this idea of a marital truce that I think might be something to do this weekend.
1: Yeah. So a marital truce is the decision to temporarily, so please note that word, temporarily set aside controversial issues and overlook the offensive actions of each other as you seek to strengthen the overall climate of the marriage. So what we're not talking about here is avoidance. We're not talking about like sweeping things under the rug and just ignoring them. But we are saying that there are times that it might be healthy, because the climate's a little rough, to say, instead of trying to head on, nitpick and deal with all these things, can we set those aside and work on the climate?
4: Yeah.
1: Let's enjoy each other. Let's remember those things that first drew us to one another. Sometimes we need to recalibrate and go, okay, let's just enjoy one another for a period of time. The goal of that is then to strengthen the climate so you can deal with the deeper issues that do need to be dealt with, right?
4: Yeah.
1: We're not avoiding them. We're just creating a better climate in which you can address them.
4: So here's what we're suggesting. If you're here and part of you is like, oh, let's do it. Let's talk. I want to say maybe at the end. But now here's my honest, from a communication theory standpoint, I'd go have fun. Mm-hmm. I'd go have fun. And it might want to come out like, nope, let's dance. You know what I mean? I build up the climate. And then maybe when you get home, or maybe at the very end, you can sit down and say, hey, thank you so much. This has been a blast, right?
1: Can I just add one disclaimer?
4: Yeah, of course. Of
1: and course. That is, we are not talking about abusive behavior.
4: Yes.
1: When we talk about ignoring an offense or overlooking, that never includes abusive behavior. Anytime that power or strength is used to coerce or to control or to hurt, that is abuse. So that is not what we're talking about ignoring. That needs to be dealt with. There needs to be intervention there, bringing other people in to help you walk through that so you can rebuild trust. So this marital truce does not apply to that. We're not talking about that. We're talking about the day-to-day things, the good-hearted couple who wants to have a good, healthy marriage and are working toward that.
4: So that's not what we're talking about. Yeah. We're talking about the rank and file disagreements.
1: Yeah.
4: And we've actually applied this. Mm-hmm. Like, we have actually at times said, okay, let's just cause a hit pause and let's just enjoy each other. And it's hard in the beginning, like to give each other compliments, like in the beginning, you know, so maybe, you know, hey, you weren't such a jerk today. You know, it's like, you know, we don't mean those kind of compliments, right? But listen, there's biblical precedent for this, and here is some of the biblical precedent. I love this from the book of Proverbs.
1: Yeah.
4: The first one, a fool shows his annoyance at once, but a prudent man overlooks an insult. Like, you might be on this marriage cruise and your spouse says something and you're like, I can't believe you just said that. A fool shows his annoyance at once. A wise man, I'm going to overlook that. Not perpetually am I going to overlook that, but I'm going to overlook that as we're going to do
1: dance lessons.
4: There you go. Yes,
1: And then Proverbs 15 says, a man finds joy in giving an apt reply, and how good is a timely word.
4: Yeah.
1: So when we address things, how we address things can really make a difference to the overall climate.
4: Let me give you a parenting example real quick. But you know when you have teenagers, right? We have three boys, now they're adults. But you know what? You know the cycle you can get into with teenagers, right? The climate is not great. They're upstairs in their room mad. You're mad. And it's like, I don't know what to do. So I remember sitting down with our son, Michael, our oldest, who's awesome. We were in the midst of this constant disagreeing, constant, I asked you to do something, you didn't do it, kind of stuff like that. So I sat with them. I said, let's just have a conversation. I just want to hear your perspective. That's it. I honestly just want to hear your take on family life in the Muehlhoff household. Now, listen, guys, as he's kind of going off, you better believe I'm like biting my tongue. So we finished. I had to take a deep breath. And I said, you know what? Let me say one thing. You know what was so good about this? We never raised our voice once. And he looked at me and he said, you're right. We didn't. I said, you know what? That really encourages me. That kind of stuff you might think is, oh, that's so small. But it ends a negative spiral and it creates a positive spiral. Don't overlook the small things. Life and death's in the power of the tongue. Man, I would say compliment each other regularly. And also, John Gottman, real quick, it takes 5 positive comments to overcome 1 negative comment. We really hang on to the negatives. He said it takes 5 positives to overcome 1 negative. Hey, let's close with talking about a different relationship that really does make this cruise unique. And that is
1: your communication climate with God.
4: Yeah.
1: Right. Just as we have a climate with each other, we have a climate with God. So think through even just the elements that we talked about commitment and acknowledgement and expectations and trust. And you can say, what are my expectations of God? You know, am I disappointed? And you know what? You can tell him that. Do I feel like he's committed? Do I feel like I can trust him? So as you go through those elements, that's also going to impact your climate or how you feel about your relationship with God. C.S. Lewis said, you cannot love a fellow creature fully till you love God.
4: Yep.
1: And we're in here because we want to be better at loving each other fully. This gift that we have received from the Lord, our spouse, how can we love them more fully? And a big part of that is, what is our love relationship like with God?
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8: Rhema brings songs that cut through the noise of culture, carrying the hope of Jesus straight into real everyday life. Like this track from Katie Nicole.

When I Fall was a song I wrote out of complete desperation. At the time of writing the song, I just wept at my piano and I cried out, feeling so mentally, spiritually, and physically drained. The words I sang were the words I was praying in that moment. I just decided to be honest with myself and with God. I was so tired of trying to just be okay. God met me exactly where I was at, and I felt so much peace in just bringing all that I am to the feet of Jesus. Whether it be joy or sadness or just my frustration, I knew I could talk to Jesus about anything and he would love me through it. Psalm 27, 7 through 8 says, "Hear, O Lord, when I cry aloud, be gracious to me and answer me. You have said, seek my face, and my heart says to you, your face I do seek." This verse reminds me to be persistent and unwavering in my prayer, because the Lord is listening, and in his presence is where I will find everything that I need.

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0: Have you ever felt like you just don't have any words left when it comes to some situations in life? Where praying even feels hard. For Hillary, in those moments, Rima has been there for her, bridging the gap.
1: Kind of like when you feel desperate and ready to give up. It's just, you know that sometimes it's so bad that you can't pray, but you know other people are praying and the radio station is there to give the encouragement and the support and the love that you're needing at the time. So, yeah, it's been a big mainstay for me throughout my life, really.
0: It's in these times of life that we most appreciate having a little extra support and encouragement, no matter the day or the time.
1: It's been a big part of my life. 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

0: Because you're good.
1: Matthew West and Good before that. The gospel song from Rhett Walker. It is heading towards 20 to 4. Thank you for your prayers. Thank you for your gifts. Thank you for your words of encouragement. Judy had this to say about Rhema.
2: I love the positive messaging. When I was at school, I remember our school reading, and it wasn't even a Christian school, but it was from Philippians 4, where it talks about thinking about whatever's true and noble and lovely, and those are the things that we should think about. And so, yeah, I was listening to a different station, and some of the adverts were not suitable for my kiddies.
3: Yeah.
2: And Ella Rickson songs were not ideal. And yeah, I have a family who loves music, so to be able to let them listen to something that is uplifting has really been fantastic. Over the last, 10, 15 years.
1: Thank you, Judy. Your words encourage us. Almost a quarter to four.
4: Hi, Luke Weston here, the CEO of Rhema Media, and I want to thank you for being part of what God is doing through this station. 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
7: What a delight it was to welcome a new granddaughter this month. The anticipation of the birth and the thrill when she arrived makes me marvel at God's handiwork, her little hands and feet, her features so fearfully and wonderfully made. A new life, a new beginning, full of potential and promise. God is the author of new. 2 Corinthians 5:17 says, "If anyone is in Christ, they are a new creation. The old has passed away, the new has come." Maybe you're feeling like there's not much new going on in your life right now. But let me remind you, He not only gives us new life, but a new day, a new year, a new season, a new song. And there's new mercies every morning. This fills me with hope and expectation. How about you? Mahara ki tō tātou atua e tēnei rā. Remember God today. I'm Alison Shaw.
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0: keeping you in the know. This is Rima News.
1: In this update, police will review whether a new Labour candidate who is a police superintendent might have shared sensitive information while deciding to stand. Police National Ethnic Communities and Iwi Partnerships Manager Rakesh Naidu was confirmed yesterday as a candidate and is 13th on Labour's list. Here's senior political reporter Azaria Howell.
2: Commissioner Richard Chambers says he's not aware of Naidu sharing information to the wrong external parties but can't rule it out. It's understood police will review meetings held by Naidu and whether information was shared with third parties, including Labour. Chambers says it's inevitable he had access to sensitive information.
1: New Zealand's biggest gym must pay a $1.12 million fine for misleading customers about gym membership prices. The Commerce Commission filed charges against City Fitness in September for breaching the Fair Trading Act. It found the company was advertising memberships at $6.99 a week after introducing a compulsory 3% transaction fee. More than 125,000 members were charged, creating about $1.6 million extra revenue. Judge David Clark says there was an intent to mislead potential customers. State Highway 3 through Awakino Gorge is closed overnight and tomorrow because of slip risk. NZTA says it's identified some fresh movement of a significant slip during a routine inspection. It says specialists will be on site tomorrow morning with an update on the road's condition expected at 5 p.m. And a rare total eclipse 2 years away is causing a run on accommodation in Dunedin. Otago is one of the few places where the lunar event will be visible on July 22, 2028, falling just after Matariki. More than 50,000 visitors are expected, with forecasts their spending will top $30 million. Enterprise Dunedin Destinations Manager Teresa Fogarty says it'll attract thousands of overseas visitors and they're getting ready.
3: In other places that have eclipse, they've underplanned and they haven't had the facilities for it, so something that we will be doing a lot of planning for.
1: In sport, Aaron Routliffe's eagerly anticipating a matchup against a tennis great. The New Zealander's opening round doubles match at the Queen's Club Championships in London this morning will be against 44-year-old Serena Williams, making a return after almost 4 years out of the sport. A visiting team trend has emerged in basketball's NBA finals. The Spurs have muted the Madison Square Garden faithful, holding on to beat the Knicks 115-111 in Game 3. The results see San Antonio cut New York's lead to 2-1 in the best of seven series, with all three games won by the visiting team. And Seven Cap All Whites left back James McGarry has committed to a third stint with the Phoenix after a mutual termination of his A-League deal with the Brisbane Roar. The 28-year-old first joined Wellington in 2014, then returned in 2020 after 2 years in the Netherlands. To the weather, Northland, cloud and showers clearing. Auckland, Taranaki, Coromandel, Bay of Plenty, Taupo and Tomatanui. Fine, the odd shower in Waikato and Waitomo. Taihape and Whanganui to Kapiti, partly cloudy with a few showers about the ranges. Gisborne, Hawke's Bay, Wairarapa and Wellington. Showers and strong southwesterlies gradually easing. Fiordland, Southland and Clutha mainly fine, cloudy periods and isolated showers. Remaining South Island regions, a few showers. And the Chatham Islands, showers, some heavy with strong winds. That's News, Sport and Weather. I'm Nina Burton.
0: From the Bible, "For he has rescued us from the dominion of darkness and brought us into the kingdom of the Son he loves, in whom we have redemption, the forgiveness of sins." Words to live by on Rema.
4: It is just after 4 o'clock, the Bible verse from Colossians chapter 1 and verse 13. Time for Focus on the Family, and the topic is entitled Finding Joy in a Crazy World. And that is really interesting because just in the last day or two, I was having a conversation with someone and we said to ourselves, man, it is a crazy world. 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

0: humorist Ken Davis shares encouragement for anyone who has doubts about their worth as a human being. Well, thanks for joining us today. I'm John Fuller.
1: Ken Davis is one of our all-time favorites on this broadcast because he's so transparent about his own flaws and how he has chosen to find joy in life despite those inadequacies. Ken is a sought-after speaker, an award-winning author of 12 books, and the founder of the SCORE Speaker Academy, where people can learn how to become great speakers themselves. And Ken has been on this broadcast dozens of times.
0: He has, and today's presentation is actually one that we've never aired before. It was recorded back in the mid-1980s in front of a group of high schoolers and young adults. By the way, that's the context for my introduction to Ken Davis. I saw him as a high school student in the Twin Cities. We're going to be jumping in now after some opening remarks. And here now is Ken Davis on today's Focus on the Family.
2: We live in a funny, hilarious, wonderful world. It's crazy all around us. I'm walking Larimer Square down here, downtown Denver. I'm walking down the street. I sit on the curb and laugh till I'm sick. People are looking at me. They're going, what's wrong with that boy? You know why I'm laughing? There's a jewelry store down there. Real fancy jewelry store. Has a sign in the window. It says, ears pierced while you wait. See, there's a lot of people going, I don't get it. You gotta wait to get your ears pierced. There's no alternatives. What you gonna do?
3: I'll be back. Poke a hole in them for me.
2: Under that it said, on Thursdays we pierce them half off. People aren't going to touch my ears. Raise your hand if you collect something, if you're a collector of something. I collect barf bags from all over the world. Don't laugh. It's hard to find people to trade with, okay? You know what tickles me? Look at this. They got instructions. I'm not a genius, but I don't need instructions. You're not going to find a lot of people going... It comes natural. Only instructions you need is open it up, let her fly. That's all. Listen to what it gets all complicated. For motion discomfort. No lie. Close by folding toward you. Nuh-uh. I'll fold it toward you, maybe. Clamp shut with the tabs. And call a flight attendant for disposal. Can you picture it? No way, man. If you've just lost your lunch, the last thing going to go through your mind is, I'd like to give this to an attractive woman. You know, sometimes I just want to say thank you, God, that you put us in this kind of a world. With the humor around us, the things that are around us, even in church. We go to church, and I have laughed some of the hardest I've ever laughed. No, not at my minister, you know. No. At me, at our family. You ever notice Sunday morning is the time that you get the most bent with your family? Oh, as a parent, I find myself with my hands around the throat of a child that I love. Going, you get ready, and you get ready now, because we gotta go to church. Where we can learn about the love of Jesus. Hurry up! My wife has a rule about church. This is her rule. Once you sit down, you don't move. She's here tonight. If one of you stood up to leave for a moment, she'd turn to the friend sitting next to her and go, look at that. She doesn't like it when you move. So she gathered us all together and she said, new rule. We get to church, you don't move. Anything you have to do, you do before church. Because once you sit, you do not move. We all said, okay, good rule. It is a good rule. But there's got to be exceptions. We stood up to sing a hymn one day. I turned to her and I said, I need to leave. I'll be right back.
4: She turned to me and said, "You know the rule. You will not move." I said, but I need to move. "I will come right back." She said, "If you move, you'll set a bad example." I said, "If I stay, I'm going to set a bad example." Against her will, I left. I had to. I went to the bathroom real quick, came back. In fact, I got back before the song was done. Slid into the row, sat down, and put my arm around her. I could feel hostility just radiating from her body. And I thought, this is ridiculous. Why should she be so angry? So I put my hand on her shoulder, and I gently just hugged her. Beneath the pew, where no one could see, she took her elbow and she began to grind her elbow into my ribs. This is the woman I love, grinding her elbow into my ribs. I turned to her to tell her, "This is stupid." It wasn't my wife. I'd moved into the wrong row. My wife was sitting right behind me, and the rest of the church is rolling on the floor. Now, do you suppose that God looked down on that scene and went, "Look, my people are having fun"? No. I don't think so. I think God looked down and he went, "Angels, come here. Look at this idiot." I love this guy. Look at what he's doing. Because one of the reasons for joy is that if we just open our eyes, he's put us in a wonderful world. But that isn't the only reason. There's another reason. Another reason for joy that he has put us here is that he has put us here unique. You're not like me. I'm not like you. Each of us are different. You can talk. She has to whisper to other people. It's wonderful. You're not like me. I'm not like you. Kids, it is so wonderful. The greatest killer of people your age in this day and age is suicide. I hate that. And most of the time it's because kids don't like themselves. They want to be like somebody else. I know that feeling. When I graduated from high school, I weighed about 110 pounds. I had curvature of the bone in both of my arms. I couldn't straighten either arm any more than about like that. I had no ability to turn my wrist. See, I can turn my wrist like that. Couldn't do it. Couldn't catch, throw a football. Couldn't do anything like that. My hands, I couldn't even do a simple pull-up. I remember a guy throwing a football at me about 12 times trying to get me to catch it. And I couldn't catch it. And the 12th time it bounced off my chest, he said, "Hit the showers." He said, "You'll never amount to anything." And I can remember walking to the showers and feeling those eyes on the back of my head. I got beat up on the average of 2-3 times a week in school. It was like a school sport in our school. Oh, funny for you. You could letter in it. Get a little jacket with a dead boy on it, you know. I can laugh at it now, but it wasn't funny at the time. I've had surgery. Now I can straighten my arm almost all the way. See that? I still can't turn it all the way. I can't hold my palm flat. That's really embarrassing in restaurants. You go up for change. The only way I can keep change in my hand. See, and there's no way I'm going to go up there like that. Put my nickel there. Lots of change. Load me up. I wanted to be an athlete. Oh, I desperately wanted to be an athlete. There's not a big call for 110-pound athletes. You know that? What am I going to be, water boy? There is no way that I'm going to be able to be. I just felt unless I could be an athlete, I wasn't worth anything because all of the rest of the kids in my class were athletes. You know what I've had to come to believe? I'm never going to be an athlete. It's never going to happen. I'm not going to be able to walk on the Broncos camp and make a spot on the team. I'll never make it. You know how I know? Because I can't do anything that's athletic. I'm sorry, you're going to have to laugh with the rest. Or you're going to have to leave. Athlete is a funny word. I couldn't do it. I was with a friend in Minnesota recently. He said, "Come on, let's play hockey." I said, "I don't know how." He said, "Just skate around and hit this thing." I said, "I can't skate." He said, okay, just stand in front of this net. I know why they call that little thing a puck. That's what sound it makes. When it hits you right here. It hit me right there. My lip swelled up to the size of a watermelon. My friends are going, what happened to your lip?
5: Puck.
4: I'm in California. Guy comes up to me. He's got muscles in places. I haven't even got places. This guy comes up to me. He goes, like, let's go surfing. I said, like, I don't know how. He said, like, it's easy. Tie this, like, board to your foot. And then, like, paddle out and wait for a big one. And then, like, ride it in. I didn't know what the big one was. But I had seen the movie Jaws. I figured if that's a big one, he can ride himself in. I started paddling towards shore. I felt a surge of water. I looked behind me. There was a building of water. The big one. I did not ride the big one. The big one rode me pretty much, you know? I'm 30 feet under the water, praying to God for little things like air. Thank you. So I moved to Minnesota. A guy, was there maybe 2 or 3 days, guy comes up and goes,
6: hey, let's go water skiing.
4: I said, I don't know how.
6: He said, it's easy. Stand here on shore, hold this stick, and y'all hit it.
4: Why didn't he tell me about slack? Boat was doing 80 when it hit the end of the rope. I'm still standing on shore, watching my arms flop around the stupid leg. Why didn't he tell me when you fall, let go of the stupid stick? He trolled half the lake with me. Even fish are going, whoa, Wally, look at that. And I lost my trunks under there. Now I'm praying for two things. Air and clothes. I pop to the surface. There's a boatload of my friends coming to get me. I don't want to be God. I'm naked, okay? Fish are swimming around going, oh, that's gross. How many of you have ever water skied? Let me see your hands. You water skied? Do you remember the first time you got up?
7: I didn't get up.
4: You didn't get up. Somehow I knew that. Who got up? Did you get up? Do you remember? It was scary. And you're frightened. Everybody assumes the same position when you get up, first time water skiing. And your friends see you. Are they sympathetic? No. They look back and go,
6: whipper in a circle.
4: That's what they did with me. They cranked that boat in a circle. I'm on the end of a 75-foot rope doing Mach 9. Even ducks are going, whoa. I fell. Did you know the human body can skip? Not the human swimming trunks, but... I had to swim to shore again. And you get to shore, you got big problems. I'm gathering leaves and sticks, you know. Sneaking toward shore. Little kids are going, Mama, look, it's Adam, it's Adam. So I moved to Colorado. I was here 3 days. A guy comes up to me and goes, hey, let's go. I said,
8: no.
4: He said,
8: it's easy.
4: I said, eat rocks. Nothing worth having is easy. Having joy isn't easy. Noticing the little things God gives us all around us isn't easy. Liking yourself isn't easy. Accepting yourself for what you are and believing that you're worthwhile just the way you sit is not easy. Skiing is not easy. It isn't. I was up on the hill. I was coming down the hill, heard a guy yell, "Ski! Ski!" Do you know what this means? It means a ski is coming down the hill. Alone. If it hits you, it will penetrate your body. I didn't know this. In fact, when you hear someone yell ski, you're supposed to turn around and look so you can see where it's going to penetrate. I didn't know this. I felt like an idiot. The guy's yelling, "Ski!" And I'm going, "Oh, yeah! Leave me alone! It's my first day!" Have you ever been embarrassed like that? I was so embarrassed. I paid those people back. When I found out what it meant, I went to the top of the hill and came down yelling, "Toboggan!" "Snow tractor!" People went and hid in the woods, man. Then I went by, kidding. It was terrible. I paid $25 for ski lessons. And the guy who teaches me treated me like dirt. He was so handsome. Had a nice tan. I was totally intimidated. This is what I want to be. Handsome with a tan. And he had this accent. And he said to me, "Today, I, Jacques Benoit, I am going to teach you how to fall." I was really ticked. I said, "Hey, I pay you $25. You teach me to stand up today." I quit the lesson, went and got in line. I fell in the ski line. You familiar with the domino theory? 270 people laying on the ground. These are not happy people. I didn't want them to know I caused it. So I'm laying on the ground going, "Who fell? Learn to ski or get off the mountain." It was a horrible day. Three chairs hit me in the back of the head. I thought you were supposed to sit on the ground and it would pick you off the ground. Nuh-uh. Right there. I had bloods coming out, you know. I'm going, "Far out, this is a fun sport." I stood up to leave. And the chair hit me right here. Within seconds, I'm 280 feet in the air. I look over, there's a man sitting next to me. I don't know where he came from. Between us is this steel post. I wrap my body around that post. I said to the man, "God loves you, but this is my post. You touch this post, I'll kick you off the lift." I got off of that chair, and when I got off, right in front of me was the steepest hill on the whole mountain. It's not long, is it? It's only 5-6 feet long, straight down. And I think they ice it down. I fell. Did they stop the lift? No. Other people get off. I'm laying here. They fell on me.
2: Pretty soon there's a little pile. 80, 90 people. I'm on the bottom going, who fell? That day, I got on a Black Diamond lift. Oh, it was horrible. I don't know how. I didn't do it on purpose. For those of you who don't know, a black diamond, there's three kinds. There's a little round circle. That's a beginner's hill. The only way you can go on that hill is to push. Then there's a square. You don't need to push, and you can get hurt. Then there's a black diamond. This means you're going to meet Jesus face to face, basically. A lot of people run from God all their lives. Get on a black diamond hill and go, I'm yours, Lord, I'm yours. It's a horrible hill. I crawled up and looked over. It went under like that. How am I going to get down this hill? And then I remembered my ski instructor had addressed this. He said to me, if you ever come to a hill which is too difficult for a slime ball like you, then he said, you must, how you say, traverse. Do you know what traverse means? No, it doesn't mean walk. It's a French word. It means go across the hill till you come to some trees. Then he said, you go into a snowplow turn and traverse the other way. Snowplow turn, traverse the other way. On this hill, halfway through my first snowplow turn, I was doing 280 miles an hour. I made a simple decision. No more snowplow turn. I invented my own turn called sit down, turn around. I'll teach you how to do it. Here's how you do it. First, you pick up the downhill ski. You maneuver the downhill ski completely round and put it down. Okay, now you stay like this for a pretty long time. Because you can pick and move. Good skiers come up to you while you're like this. What are you doing? Sit down, turn around. $25, I'll teach you maybe. 4 hours later, I was only 50 feet down that hill. Hey, don't laugh. I wouldn't have made it that far except I was wearing those slippery clothes. I wanted to die. I had sweat coming from every place in my body. I just wanted to die. I wanted to just get off the hill. I heard a noise, looked around. Here comes a little kid about this high. And he's coming down the hill in perfect form. Hair streaming behind him, yelling, go for it! Go for it! I stuck him with my pole. Shish kebab, you know.
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1: Well, I love Ken's point, excuse the pun, that God loves us even when we don't love ourselves. Mm-hmm. 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
0: 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And Ken has authored a dozen books. 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
7: There are some seasons in life which are just hard. 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
9: The last 18 months for me have been the hardest that they've ever been. 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Traveling back from work, it's on. 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It's just there. 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

A few years back, I found myself in a tough situation, asking God what it looked like for me to follow his way through it, and he responded by giving me a poem. I wrote down the words so fast, I barely knew what I was writing, so I had to read it back, and it said, "If you curse me, I will bless you. If you hurt me, I'll forgive. If you hate me, I will love you. I choose the Jesus way." And you guys, as I read that poem back, tears flooded in my eyes because I realized how amazing this Jesus is that we follow. But I also realized how far from him I was, and I was pleading with God, "Make me more like you. I want to follow your way." And this poem became a prayer that I would pray often. I never thought it was going to be a song until we were recording this record, and I felt like God was saying, "Okay, it's not for you anymore. It's for whoever's going to pick up this record and listen to this song, to also give them an anthem to say, I choose the Jesus way, even though it's hard. I choose the Jesus way, even though it's difficult to surrender sometimes and to go that narrow road. This has got to be an anthem for people." And so I wrote the rest of the song, and I'm so, so proud of it. I'm so thankful for it. It has changed my heart and my life as I've carried it in my life, and I pray that we do the same for others.

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Jesus, could you please just sit and cry with me till I can sing, till I can sing.

0: Mercy Me and Make It Well for that for King and Country and an unsung hero. And we can all be unsung heroes. Not all of us have the multi-millions of dollars that we can donate to charity, and it doesn't have to be that way. This is what Judy had to say about that.
1: I'd say just be a part of it. It doesn't have to be millions. God gifts all of us with different talents and abilities and resources, and so just being a little part of it, even if it's the cost of a coffee a week or whatever it is, it's all knowing that you're part of it and you're changing the generations or the future for people. I've heard so many stories and testimonies of people who've been at the end of their rope and there's been no hope, but they've heard something in Rema and that's changed the trajectory of their life. So yeah, just by being a part of it, we could change eternity for somebody.
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10: Well, it's a pretty challenging topic today, isn't it, this week of repentance? But it's a fantastic topic because actually it's a lifesaver. Listen to this verse, Ezekiel 18:30. Repent and turn from all your transgressions, watch this, so that iniquity will not be your ruin. Sin not repented of is a death sentence leading to ruin. But it's never too late to repent. You can do it today. It doesn't matter how far you've gone away from God, maybe even for weeks, months, years, you can repent anytime and God's heart is open and receptive to embrace you back immediately. You don't have to take 6 months, you know, to sort yourself out and get back. You can come back straight away to God. That's the loving Father that we have. He will forgive your sins in a moment. Second aspect of repentance is the loss of first love. Revelation 2, verse 4 to 5, I have this against you, that you have left your first love. Remember, therefore, from where you have fallen, repent and do the first works, or else I'll come to you quickly and remove your lampstand from its place unless you repent. Jesus warned the church at Ephesus that if they didn't return to their first love, he would take the lampstand out of their midst. In other words, they'd lose the presence and power of God. Do you know that within 50 years, that great church was a ruin? And it still is? Do you know who the leadership team was? Paul, Timothy, and the Apostle John. It doesn't just depend on leadership. It comes down to also the response of the people. Losing our first love is a dangerous and slippery slope away from God into trouble. So let's be passionate about maintaining our first love. You know, one of the things that's deeply concerning in the Western Church today is Christians rejecting essential fundamental truths of Scripture. In the US, 60% of evangelical Christians do not believe the Holy Spirit was a person. Yet if you remove the Holy Spirit who reveals truth, people just kind of drift into natural thinking. So if it feels right, it must be okay. 46% of US Christians believe, listen to this, sex outside of marriage is okay in a committed relationship. Oh my gosh. Barna research of 2,000 adults show a clear trend away from the teachings of the Bible and towards a secular worldview. 75% believe people are basically good and not sinful. Wow. Wasn't like that when you have children. You find out they're not basically good. They're basically pretty bad. You need to correct them. Listen to this. 34% do not believe marriage is between one man and one woman. The radical trend away from biblical truth is alarming. And faith continues to be watered down. That's why we have to preach the truth, the whole truth, and nothing but the truth. The third aspect of repentance is the spirit of the fear of the Lord, which brings conviction. Acts 5:11, great fear came upon all the church and upon all those who heard these things. Imagine that. Suddenly the fear of God came upon the church. Wow, that would be an amazing thing, eh? In revivals, people get convicted of their sins. They repent, even if they do not know Jesus and have never been to church. When the spirit of the fear of the Lord comes, it touches anybody and anyone. In church, out of church, it can be anyone, anywhere around. Charles Finney was clothed with this anointing. Man, I wouldn't like this one. I wouldn't mind this one. He'd go into a town and people, in fact, or go into a factory. Before he said a word, people would break down, confess their sins, and cry out in repentance. And that would even happen in the streets simply because Charles Finney had come to town. I wish he was alive today. I'd invite him to our church. Come on down, Charles. And hey, we'd be weeping and repent. I'd probably be the first one on the altar, by the way, repenting of my sins and my faults or whatever they might be. I wouldn't mind having that anointing on myself. May God restore the fear of the Lord to his church.
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11: I want to live a life surrendered. I want to

0: yesterday as a candidate and is 13th on Labour's list. Here's senior political reporter Azaria Howell.
1: Commissioner Richard Chambers says he's not aware of Naidu sharing information to the wrong external parties but can't rule it out. It's understood police will review meetings held by Naidu and whether information was shared with third parties, including Labour. Chambers says it's inevitable he had access to sensitive information.
0: New Zealand's biggest gym must pay a $1.12 million fine for misleading customers about gym membership prices. The Commerce Commission filed charges against City Fitness in September for breaching the Fair Trading Act. It found the company was advertising memberships at $6.99 a week after introducing a compulsory 3% transaction fee. More than 125,000 members were charged, creating about $1.6 million extra revenue. Judge David Clark says there was an intent to mislead potential customers. State Highway 3 through Awakino Gorge is closed overnight and tomorrow because of slip risk. NZTA says it's identified some fresh movement of a significant slip during a routine inspection. It says specialists will be on site tomorrow morning with an update on the road's condition expected at 5 p.m. And a rare total eclipse 2 years away is causing a run on accommodation in Dunedin. Otago is one of the few places where the lunar event will be visible on July 22, 2028, falling just after Matariki. More than 50,000 visitors are expected, with forecasts their spending will top $30 million. Enterprise Dunedin Destinations Manager Teresa Fogarty says it'll attract thousands of overseas visitors and they're getting ready.
2: In other places that have eclipse, they've underplanned and they haven't had the facilities for it, so something that we will be doing a lot of planning for.
0: In sport, Aaron Routliffe's eagerly anticipating a matchup against a tennis great. The New Zealander's opening round doubles match at the Queen's Club Championships in London this morning will be against 44-year-old Serena Williams, making a return after almost 4 years out of the sport. A visiting team trend has emerged in basketball's NBA finals. The Spurs have muted the Madison Square Garden faithful, holding on to beat the Knicks 115-111 in Game 3. The results see San Antonio cut New York's lead to 2-1 in the best of seven series, with all three games won by the visiting team. And Seven Cap All Whites left back James McGarry has committed to a third stint with the Phoenix after a mutual termination of his A-League deal with the Brisbane Roar. The 28-year-old first joined Wellington in 2014, then returned in 2020 after 2 years in the Netherlands. To the weather, Northland, cloud and showers clearing. Auckland, Taranaki, Coromandel, Bay of Plenty, Taupo and Tomatanui. Fine, the odd shower in Waikato and Waitomo. Taihape and Whanganui to Kapiti, partly cloudy with a few showers about the ranges. Gisborne, Hawke's Bay, Wairarapa and Wellington. Showers and strong southwesterlies gradually easing. Fiordland, Southland and Clutha, mainly fine, cloudy periods and isolated showers. Remaining South Island regions, a few showers. And the Chatham Islands, showers, some heavy with strong winds. That's news, sport and weather. I'm Nina Burton.
3: From the Bible. And he is the head of the body, the church. He is the beginning and the firstborn among the dead, so that in everything he might have the supremacy. Words to live by on Rema.
4: 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Good morning. The Bible verse from Colossians chapter 1 and verse 18. 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
9: Welcome to 6640, the ministry outreach of Koinonia House and Koinonia Institute. Today's Bible teacher is Chuck Missler, connecting the Bible to your life and the world around you. In today's study, Chuck begins his teaching on the Gospel according to Luke, chapter 14.
8: Well, I want to welcome you to our continuing review and exploration of the Gospel of Luke. And we never want to go into the Word of God without the benefit of prayer, so let's bow our hearts. Father, we thank you for who you are. We thank you for this precious book that you've given us by our friend Dr. Luke. We do pray, Father, that you'd open our hearts and lives to its teachings, that we might better understand

0: you would have of us in the days ahead. As we commit ourselves into your hands in the name of Yeshua, our coming King indeed. Amen. Well, we're in the 14th session. We're doing chapter 14 of the book of Luke. This whole segment is, of course, Jesus is going towards Jerusalem. We finished the section of the Galilean ministry. We're now in a segment of the gospel in which he's on his way to the climax in Jerusalem. But what he's doing along the way is teaching his disciples a lot of things, but specifically how to deal with rejection. They're rejecting him, and he wants his disciples to understand what it's going to be like when they will be rejecting them. And so this is right in tune with many of the things we were talking about in our discussion before this started, in terms of we are in a Christ-rejecting world. We need to understand that. That's the realities we face. The last part of the previous chapter, chapter 13, 22 to 35, really focused on some teachings having to do with people who were excluded from the kingdom. The first 17 verses of this chapter is going to focus on those that are included in the kingdom, interestingly enough. Okay? Now, one of the other things that will come up in our thinking, we need to understand, there are different groups of saints. When it speaks of the elect or speaks of the saints, it can be referring to members of any of three different groups. The first group, obviously, is the Old Testament saints. The word saint, by the way, just means someone who's been set apart. The Old Testament saints. And they're distinctive from the New Testament. And the interesting boundary there is John the Baptist. John the Baptist was distinctive in that he closed the Old Testament. He's the last of the Old Testament. And Jesus makes this remarkable comment about John the Baptist. He says, no man born of woman is greater than John. That is a wild endorsement. No man born of woman is greater than John. Excepting, of course, Christ. That's taken for granted. But then what makes that so provocative is in his next breath he says, he that's least in the kingdom from heaven is greater than John. Wow. What does that mean? Does that mean John wasn't saved? No. It just means he's not part of an elite group. A group about whom much is said that is unique. Paul's epistles try to get across the things that make this second group distinctive. Okay? And he uses the term the body of Christ as a term for what we call the church, the ecclesia. The body of Christ, the New Testament believers, have privileges and opportunities that were not available to the Old Testament. In the Old Testament, the Holy Spirit came and went. Saul is the best example of that. He had it, and then he didn't have it. The thing that blew Paul away as he began to, as he understood, is that for the New Testament believer, the Holy Spirit is given without repentance. It can't be withdrawn. We are sealed by the Holy Spirit. And that blew Paul away. That's unique. We sort of take it for granted. No, of those teachings that you get out of the epistles are extremely provocative, and we're part of a second group, a distinctive group. That group had a beginning. Its formal beginning was in Acts chapter 2, when the Holy Spirit came down in a very forcible way. It has a terminus that will be closed at an event called the Harpazo. The biggest shock the planet Earth will have is this snatching away of that group. That doesn't mean the Holy Spirit's finished. He's going to be very, very, very busy subsequent to that with a third group, which typically are called the tribulation saints or the post-rapture saints. There are people who are going to be saved after the rapture. Are they in the body of Christ? No. They're saved, but they don't have those distinctives. And so be sensitive to the fact that when it says the elect, from the context, you need to understand who is he talking about. He could be talking about any one of these. Certain places. There's places there's distinctives for the Old Testament. The Old Testament, most scholars infer that the Old Testament saints are resurrected at the second coming of Christ. Oh, wait a minute. The body of Christ is resurrected at the Harpazo. That's what Paul talks about in 1 Corinthians 15. That's what he talks about in 1 Thessalonians chapter 4. And that's even hinted at about three or four places in the Old Testament. So the point is, there's a series of events that occur between the harpazo and the second coming. The bema seat of Christ, the judgment seat of Christ, is one of those. The marriage of the Lamb, the wedding in the Father's house, will take place. When he comes back and sets up his kingdom, there's a wedding supper celebrating that marriage on the earth. But John the Baptist and the Old Testament saints apparently are present then, because they will have been resurrected at that second coming. Now, that's a view. There are good scholars that have a little different perspective. That's what we infer from what we think we know. Okay, now I want to talk about something else that's going to come up here. I've often threatened that I would have a talk, we'd publish it, we're going to have a presentation tonight about why most Christians, when they get to heaven, are going to be disappointed. Well, I figure that would be a great title to smoke out the fundamentalists. Okay. Because many of us have been taught that if you're saved, you're going to reign with Christ. Not necessarily. We want to talk about that. There is a distinction I want to suggest. And by the way, these are suggestions. I'll tell you what I believe and why I believe it. But I'm challenging you to come to your own conclusions from your own studies. I think there's a distinction between salvation and reigning. If you trust Christ, you are saved. If you accepted Christ, you're saved. Why? Because he did it all on that cross 2,000 years ago. Your passport is stamped, not guilty. You're innocent as far as the judgment bar of God is concerned, because you have been to you has been ascribed his innocence, because you're in Christ. That's salvation. And I believe that you cannot lose that once you have it. You may blow your life. You may lose a lot of rewards. There's all kinds of things. And in fact, God may take you out of the ballgame. Ananias and Sapphira, they lied. And so they were, does that mean they were unsaved? No, not necessarily. That's a separate issue. Now, reigning is something else. Salvation is available to anyone. It's simply by receiving Jesus Christ. Praise God for that. He did it all. And that is mind-boggling, fabulous. Reigning with him is promised for those who participate with him. If so be that you suffer for him, the scripture says. If so be, there's a footnote that implies among those that are saved, there's going to be a group that actually will reign with him. But that's not everybody. And that is a huge debate among many Christians. And you need to understand that that's our view, and we'll explain why we hold it. But you also should understand that's very controversial. There's a difference between salvation and rewards. Inheritance and rewards. Inheritance includes some things you can't lose. Your sonship you can't lose. The prodigal son blew it. Well, we're going to get into that. Okay, let me go on here. The other thing that Luke does here, because Luke is a Gentile or presents a Gentile perspective, contrary to his listeners, which are obviously mostly Jewish at that time, the Jewish expectation was that they were shocked that Jewish outcasts and Gentiles will be included in the kingdom. That's part of the message that Luke is emphasizing. Well, let's just jump in chapter 14. A lot of these things are going to come up in this chapter. It came to pass, as Jesus went into the house of one of the chief Pharisees to eat bread on the Sabbath day, that they watched him. Now, you realize, at Sabbath, he's in the house of the Pharisees, which is really their adversaries. So you know something's going to happen here. A Pharisee meal. Now, Sabbath day hospitality is a very important part of Jewish life. It was common to receive an invitation to a home for a meal after the weekly synagogue service. Okay. This, though, was an attempt to trap him. But Jesus is never caught off guard. You know, Jesus' severe denunciation of the Pharisees and scribes just provoked them to retaliation, and they continually plotted against him. In fact, when you get to Matthew 26, they plotted to take him, but the plot was not to let it happen on a holiday, because they didn't want the Romans upset. Well, Jesus arranges that for all to happen on the most holy day of the year. That wasn't their plan. That's the way Jesus forced it, like announcing at the dinner that somebody was going to betray him and so forth. They had a fisher cut bait that night. Anyway, moving on, verse 2. And behold, there was a certain man before him which had the dropsy. Now, dropsy is a condition of excess fluid in the tissues of the body. It can be a type of cancer, maybe a liver, kidney, or heart problems, anything, number of conditions. But this guy is in pretty bad shape. Now, you sort of wonder, what's he doing at the dinner? Well, he's probably a plant. They're trying to trap Jesus here, see? Man with a dropsy. See, if Jesus ignored the afflicted man, he was without compassion. If he healed him, he was openly violating the Sabbath and they could accuse him. That's the tension here. Now, Jesus had violated the Sabbath how many times before? 7 altogether. Got it. Okay, at least. That may be more, but that's just the ones we have recorded. The demoniac in Mark 1, Peter's mother-in-law in Capernaum in Mark 1, the impotent man in Jerusalem in John 5, the man with a withered hand in Mark 3, the woman bowed together we saw back in chapter 13 the last time, and the man born blind in John 9, and of course this guy is going to get things. So those are 7. And I think, I'm not saying there are only 7, but it's always interesting that these things come in 7s. Have you noticed that in the scripture? That's called by some the heptadic structure. It's just a fancy word for 7-fold. Verse 3, Jesus answering spake unto the lawyers and Pharisees, saying, he asked them the question, is it lawful to heal on the Sabbath day? I'm always intrigued by that. You know, the yeshiva student asked the rabbi, he says, I don't say, Rabbi, every time I ask a question, you always answer it with a question. And the rabbi said, shouldn't I? Anyway, he said, is it lawful? He puts it to them. Is it lawful to heal on the Sabbath day? And they held their peace. They didn't have an answer. So he took him, the man, and healed him and let him go. You know, it's interesting. They're ready to quibble about this. But none of those carping characters could have healed him on that day or any other day. And everybody present knew that. So they're trying to trap him, but they're ain't going to work. And answered them, saying, which of you shall have an ass or an ox fallen into a pit and will not straightway pull him out on the Sabbath day? That was a common occurrence in an agricultural economy. And if you got one of your animals got into trouble, you extricate it right then before it does itself harm, right? And they could not answer him again to these things. And he put forth a parable to those which were bidden. That's to this dinner that they're all together. When he marked how they chose out of the chief rooms. In other words, it's a multi-nook kind of place, and the top brass have the better place, and everybody's jockeying for position. He marked how they chose out the chief rooms, saying unto them, when thou art bidden of any man to a wedding, sit not down in the highest room, lest a more honorable man than thou be bidden of him. See, we're talking about false popularity here. And he that bade thee and him come and say to thee, give this man place, and thou begin with shame to take the lowest or lower room. You get the idea? In other words, don't be presumptuous. But when thou art bidden, go and sit down in the lowest room, that when he that bade thee cometh, he may say unto thee, friend, go up higher. Then shalt thou have worship in the presence of them that sit at meat with thee. This probably doesn't occur that much in our informal way of eating. But in far more formal places, place settings are a big deal. And if you're in a diplomatic situation, it's a big deal to figure out what order people are supposed to be set at. The more formal it is, in diplomatic circles especially, it's heavy stuff. I won't start getting into that anyway. But from having as a Naval Academy graduate, as you can imagine, we get into that a great deal for a lot of reasons. Probably the Navy more than the Army and the others because of its traditions and history. Anyway, continuing verse 11, for whosoever exalteth himself shall be abased, and he that humble himself shall be exalted. That's similar to what we saw last time when in chapter 13 when he said the first will be last, the last will be first. Albert Einstein said, try not to become a man of success, but try to become a man of value. Okay? Or another way of saying the same thing is, do you Instead of success, seek significance. They're not the same thing. Proverbs 25, starting at verse 6. Put not forth thyself in the presence of the king, and stand not in the place of great men, for better it is to be said unto thee, come up hither, than thou shouldest be put lower in the presence of the prince whom thine eyes have seen. Verse 13. And when thou makest a feast, call the poor, the maimed, the lame, the blind. Why do you do that? For the Lord's sake. You minister to them for the Lord's sake. One of the things I challenge you to do in each of our lesson plans, we usually have an optional research project for the student that wants to do something extra. In that spirit, I encourage you to undertake a study of the Bible and compile the evidences about God's heart for the poor. Some of it's very subtle, some of it's quite overt, but all through the scripture, God has a special place for the poor, the widows, the orphans, the disadvantaged. So when you do something for any of them, you can count on the fact that God's keeping score. You're always performing before an audience, even though the audience may be just one, him. Let's talk about proper hospitality. See, inviting the outcast is the idea. Inviting the outcast would not make a man righteous, but it would testify that he is righteous. So you don't do that to gain points. You do that to demonstrate that you are righteous. It should bear evidence of something that's already happened to you. That's what James really develops in his epistles. That you say you have faith, I'll see it through your works. That it's not the works that saves you, it's the faith that saves you, but I'll know that you're saved by watching the evidence of it. That's the idea. Or somebody said, you know, if you were on trial for being a Christian, is there any evidence that would convict you? Anyway, okay. And thou shalt be blessed, for they cannot recompense thee, for thou shalt be recompensed at the resurrection of the just. In other words, if you do this for the poor, they can't recompense you. You'll get your recompense at the resurrection. And when one of them sat at meat with him, heard these things, he said unto him, blessed is he that shall eat bread in the kingdom of God. Jewish people picture their future kingdom as a great feast with Abraham, Isaac, and Jacob, and the prophets as honored guests. We see that echoed all through the scripture. That's the way they visualized. They saw heaven as a feast with everybody around in some proper order. Then he said unto him, now here's another parable coming. So he always spoke publicly in parables. He said unto him, a certain man made a great supper and bade many. Now we're going to get a lesson about responding. That's what we're shifting in here. This person was assuming that he and the other people present would all be present in the kingdom. That's the context of the previous assumption, and he's going to address them in that idiom. Jesus took the opportunity to use that feast motif to explain that many of the people there would not be present in a feast in God's kingdom. Ooh. Anyway, this guy that made the big feast in his story, he says, he sent his servant at supper time to say to them that were bidden, come, for all things are now ready. See, the host of this parable feast sent his servants to each of the invited guests to tell them that the banquet was ready. And you saw this acted out in Esther and so forth in 5 and 6. But what we're going to see, what they're going to do here in this example is they're going to insult the host by offering feeble excuses for not coming. And they all with one consent began to make excuse. The first said unto him, I have bought a piece of ground, and I must needs go and see it. I pray thee have me excused. You know, that's kind of a strange excuse, because he bought this piece of ground. Did he buy it without having seen it? I assume he did his diligence before he bought the place. I just bought it from him. I must needs go in and see it. So it's obviously a feeble excuse. Another said, I bought 5 yoke of oxen, and I go to prove them. I pray thee have me excused. This guy bought 5 yoke of oxen and hadn't checked them out before the guy got paid. I mean, come on. Another said, I've married a wife, and therefore I cannot come. Now, by the way, having a new wife would have kept the man off the battlefield, but not from a banquet. Deuteronomy 24, if you were married, you were relieved of military duties for 1 year. That's kind of cool.
1: Yeah.
0: I'm going to pause rather than say, make any silly cracks here. We'll go in here. Okay. All right. So that servant came and showed his Lord these things. And the servant comes back, and these three exemplars, there are probably others, but these three guys, each have these feeble excuses. They showed his, the servant came and showed his Lord these things. Then the master of the house, being, now notice, the master of the house, being angry, said to his servant, go out quickly into the streets and the lanes of the city and bring in hither the poor, the maimed, and the halt, and the blind. In other words, the people that were invited didn't want to come, go out and get the rest of these that my house may be filled. Jesus was referring to the members of the Jewish community who were considered inferior and ceremoniously unclean in the minds of the Jewish culture there, as was the man with dropsy that he just healed. See, these were inferior in the mind of the, so they didn't have the social status. And the servant said, Lord, it is done as thou hast commanded, and yet there's room. In other words, he did all that, and there's still more room. But this is quite a banquet. The Lord said to the servant, go out into the highways and hedges and compel them to come in that my house may be filled. Now, you know, it's interesting. You go, when you get into Acts chapter 1, where Jesus commissions his apostles, his disciples, but ye shall receive power after that the Holy Ghost has come upon you, and ye shall be witnesses unto me, both in Jerusalem and Judea and in Samaria and the uttermost part of the earth. Those are concentric circles. Jerusalem first, then think of Judea like the county. I mean, it's the next major slice. And after Judea, you include Samaria. Those are outcasts. And then to the uttermost part of the earth. And it's interesting how we generally see ministries operate that way. They'll have a domain, and then they typically grow in steps that way. So that was the pattern in Acts. They start in Jerusalem. They move throughout the region of Judea. In Acts 8, the door was open to Samaritans. And in Acts 10, to the Gentiles. It spreads out like concentric circles. We're down to verse 24. For I say unto you that none of these men which were bidden shall taste of my supper. Now, so Jesus is just forcing a direct understanding of this parable they made. And now Jesus, suddenly he's being very crisp because he's talking about his supper. None of those men which were bidden. And he's among these Pharisees on Shabbat. That's putting him through the thing. None of those men that which were bidden will taste of my supper. How do you think that went over? Notice how tactful he is here? This parable at the banquet about another banquet reinforced his previous teaching that he would abandon Jerusalem. This is in effect what he's saying. He is abandoning Jerusalem. He knows what's going to happen when that day comes. And he rides that donkey into Jerusalem. We're going to get all that in detail in Luke 19. He announces the purpose of all history. I would have gathered you as a hen gathered chickens. But you would not. He came to fulfill the promises that had been given since the Garden of Eden. And they turned him down. So now these things are hidden from your sight. Forever, no. Paul will tell us, until the fullness of the Gentiles be come in. So this parable is going to be detailed out for us. We go into Luke 19, we'll go through all that. The people who originally had been offered a share of the kingdom had rejected it. Wow. So now the message was going out to others, including the Gentiles. And that's one of the reasons we have Luke's gospel. Because the other three gospel writers were Jewish. But this is to really gets across the fact that this is going to go out far beyond just the people that had been initially promised it. Nothing is so important as accepting his offer of the kingdom. For one's entire destiny rests on his response to that offer.
2: Rema has been around since 1978. And for Joe, who's been in the country for 22 years, Rema has been with him and his family through thick and thin.
3: 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And pleased to say that, you know, I'm very blessed that my children have a faith, and I'm sure that Rima has played a huge part in that. 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

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He fills oceans and forms mountains. He speaks and stars burst into light. He commands the armies of heaven. He is so huge and transcendent and eternal, and yet he knows you and loves you and wants you so badly to be a part of his family. He sent his son on a rescue mission to save you. He is not just awesome in power and majesty. 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And may we turn and worship him in response for all that he has done, all that he is, and all that he has promised. 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

0: Zach Williams and Ben Fuller, and Wait For Me. Before that, Andrew Rippon, Fill My Cup. Well, 5:45, if you are just on your way out to work, I hope you are organised and everything is under control, that you've got everything that you need. Is there a list that you're supposed to take with you? Are there things that you need to do? On that list might be give to the REMA appeal. Now, you won't be able to do it when you're driving. Maybe you can do it before you leave. The thing is, you just got to do it when the moment is right. Have a listen to this.
1: Listen to the voice in your heart. Mm. And if the spirit moves you, just do it. Mm. Don't hesitate. Just do it. Give your little bit. Because as Grandma said, all the drops fill the bucket. And if I just consider how much the station has meant to me going through hard times, days where I was quite down and quite depressed, and I end up cleaning house with a duster, worshipping, carrying on, feeling my spirit lifted. So I cannot stress how important it is for REMA to just keep going.
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7: The experience of the apostles demonstrates that salvation, or the new birth, and the baptism in the Holy Spirit are two distinct and separate experiences. The apostles received the first of these experiences on Resurrection Sunday. The second was 7 weeks later on Pentecost Sunday. Further study in the book of Acts discloses that the two experiences are normally separate. Furthermore, from Pentecost Sunday onward, the term to receive the Holy Spirit is applied always and only to the second experience, the baptism in the Holy Spirit, is never again used to describe the new birth. There are three other occasions after Pentecost where Scripture describes what took place when people were baptized in the Holy Spirit. These were in Samaria, in Ephesus, and in the household of Cornelius. We will examine each of these in turn. The ministry of Philip in Samaria is introduced in Acts chapter 8, verse 5, which states, "Then Philip went down to the city of Samaria and preached Christ to them. But when they believed Philip as he preached the things concerning the kingdom of God and the name of Jesus Christ, both men and women were baptized." These people had now heard the truth of Christ preached to them by Philip. They had believed they had been baptized. It would be unreasonable and unscriptural to deny that these people were saved. Consider the words of Christ as he commissioned his disciples to preach the gospel in Mark chapter 16, verse 15 to 16. And he said to them, "Go into all the world and preach the gospel to every creature. he who believes and is baptized will be saved, but he who does not believe will be condemned. The people of Samaria had heard the gospel preached. They had believed and they had been baptized. So we know, on the authority of Christ's own words, that they were saved. Yet these same people, up to this time, had not received the Holy Spirit, which is described in Acts chapter 8, verse 14 to 17. Now when the apostles were at Jerusalem, heard that Samaria had received the word of God, they sent Peter and John to them, who, when they had come down, prayed for them that they might receive the Holy Spirit. For as yet he had fallen upon none of them. They had only been baptized in the name of the Lord Jesus. Then they laid hands on them, and they received the Holy Spirit. We see that the people of Samaria received salvation through the ministry of Philip. They received the Holy Spirit through the ministry of Peter and John. The receiving the Holy Spirit was a separate experience after they received salvation. Here, then, is a second scriptural example which indicates it is possible for people to have become genuine Christians but not yet to have received the Holy Spirit, in the sense which this phrase is used from Pentecost onward. Here's a prayer you may like to say. Father, thank you for giving me a salvation in the Lord Jesus, but also for making that second step of baptism in the Holy Spirit available to me, so that in response to Paul's call in 1 Corinthians chapter 14, verse 1, I may pursue and desire the gifts of the Spirit. Amen.
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1: In this update, Wellington's Mayor Andrew Little is still asking locals to avoid the water around the coast with ongoing

0: Of shorter mental health handovers. Police are phasing in changes to mental health related call-outs, ultimately hoping to reduce ED handovers to 15 minutes. The Association of Salaried Medical Specialists has surveyed more than 150 members on the proposal. Executive Director Sarah Dalton says 84% believe EDs don't have the resources to facilitate this.
1: We need to rethink who is available to work in our emergency departments, how many people are available to work in our emergency departments, and the time it takes to get psychiatric consults.
0: An Auckland politician is questioning why Waiuku is getting a disproportionate number of speed cameras. Three are set to begin operating later this month, bringing the area's total to eight. In comparison, the Wellington region has a total of six fixed speed cameras and Dunedin three. Franklin local board member Gary Holmes says he understands there have been deaths and injuries along the roads.
2: In the 3 or 4 years that cameras have been there, the actual numbers have not changed materially. So I'm left thinking, well, it can only be revenue gathering.
0: It's one of the biggest days on the agricultural calendar, with field days opening its gates. Good weather's forecast for the four-day event at Hamilton's Mystery Creek. There are more than 1,000 exhibitors highlighting the latest agriculture, tech and innovation. National Field Day Society spokesperson Brett Beagley says there are delegations visiting from around the world.
3: The largest agricultural event in the Southern Hemisphere, with over 100,000 people coming through the gates, showing the best of New Zealand agriculture and the best of New Zealand.
0: NASA's named the astronauts who will blast off in the next Artemis mission with a view to eventually returning humans to the moon. The crew of four will launch on the Orion spacecraft next year. All are men, one a member of the Italian Space Agency. They'll test special manoeuvres that will be needed to land on the moon. NASA calls the Artemis 3 mission the beginning of the future. A recall's in place at Pack and Save Rangiora over fears a chicken burger and salad may have been undercooked. Anyone who purchased the Death by Chicken burger or the Chicken Katsu Garden salad, both packed on Monday and with a use-by date of tomorrow, are being urged to throw them away. In sport, the White Ferns have claimed a tense 5-wicket win over South Africa in a warm-up game for their T20 World Cup title defence. They were chasing 184 to win. New Zealand reached the target with two balls to spare. Lords has been handed an unsatisfactory pitch rating for the first cricket test between England and the Black Caps after the hosts sealed a 115-run win inside 4 days of a rain-hit bowler-dominated match. The football Ferns in Morocco are locked nil-all late in their friendly in Spain. And Lulu Sun has claimed just her second main draw singles win of 2026. The Kiwi tennis world number 110 has beaten Brit Ella McDonald in the opening round of the WTA Challenger event in the city of Bradford. I'm Kay Gregory, and that's news and sport.
4: From the Bible. All scripture is God-breathed and is useful for teaching, rebuking, correcting and training in righteousness, so that the servant of God may be thoroughly equipped for every good work. Words to Live By on Rema.

0: Rema appeal for 2026 with Franny Cash, Jesus All Along. And that's what this station is all about. It's about Jesus. It has been all along.
1: It has been for the since 1978. And right now we're coming up and we're saying, hey, we are a listener funded station. We can't do it without people like you who are listening right now. So will you be one of the first five people to get on the phone this morning and become a regular supporter at $20 a month, which works out $5 a week?
0: Yeah, my name's Luke. I'm filling in for Andrew this morning. Becky's here, of course. But this station, this show exists to draw people into a deeper, more meaningful relationship with Jesus. That's what it's all about. If that resonates with you, we're looking for five supporters who'll become regular supporters of Rema. And you can do that for just $5 a week or $20 a month. Like, how good is that?
1: So good.
0: It's affordable, and every single one of these first five are going to get the Rema tote bag this morning.
1: Yeah,
0: as well.
1: Limited edition Rema tote bag. It is very cool. And yeah, $5 a week, when you break that down, really feels a little bit like nothing, you know? And maybe you've got the ability to be what we're calling one of our heavy lifters, and you could take a few of those spots.
0: You really can. If that's something that's on your heart, it's $240 a year. So a $500 gift takes two spots straight away.
1: There
0: are people listening to the station who are able to give at the $1,000 level. If that's you and you'd like to take four spots straight away.
1: Wow.
0: Hey, look, and you're going to do some fundraising as well. 0508 003 003. Now, Charlie got in touch. She's a new Christian, and this is her story.
2: So our family, at the end of last year, made the conscious decision to go back to church. And ever since then, my husband's been doing the Word for Today and found Rema for us, and it's now our daily. We listen to it first thing in the morning, we listen to it lunchtime together, and yeah, it's just our go-to radio now.
0: How good is that?
1: So good.
0: It's easy to kind of hear that and think, yep, that's a family that are going to church and reading the Word for today. But man, that's a family that came back to Jesus.
1: So good.
0: Which probably means that their kids are going to have a relationship with Jesus and their families, and that's sort of generational impact.
1: We talked about that yesterday. We talked about how a few years ago, someone planted some seeds and now we're under the shade of that tree. So this is our chance to plant some seeds and get some shade for some other people, you know? Maybe you grew up listening to Rema, someone was there and supported it for you. So this is your chance to take that step and support your Christian radio station right now for the next generation. Maybe your kids, grandkids down the line.
0: I love that. And it's very easy to think about the importance of previous generations, you know, and that's great. You know, we talk about legacy and heritage and all of those things, but we miss often the fact that we have power in the moment that we're in. Like, this is our generation. This is our time to make impact in New Zealand. And if you haven't yet given to Rema and you would like to do so, if you believe in it, if you see the value in it, then we're still looking for that hero to kick us off this morning. 0508 003 003. You can sneak in and give at rema.co.nz.
1: Yep, you can. If you're still under your duvet this morning, staying warm, then you can do that. rema.co.nz. We just need you to be that first person right now. I know you've been thinking about it for the last few days, but this is your moment right now. Can you be the first of our five people to become regular supporters? $20 a month, $5 a week.
0: All right. Give me the phone number nice and slowly.
1: Okay.
0: And then we're going to play Chris Tomlin.
1: Okay. 0508 003 003.
0: Love it. Thanks to the person calling through right now. This is How Good It Is on Rema.

0: Well, you could wrap that up in a wrapper and call it a tune, couldn't you? It's Chris Tomlin and How Good It Is. What a great way to kick things off. 20 minutes past six. It's Wednesday morning and it's a fundraiser. This is the week of the year, the full week of the year, where Rima asks you to support what we're doing financially.
1: Mm-hmm.
0: And this is how it's worked since the 1960s, Becky.
1: Oh,
0: isn't it amazing?
1: So the legacy, but you
0: now
1: know,
0: it's stylish. People do it all the time. I'm doing a crowdfunding page. I'm doing Give a Little page. We know about that. I'm subscribing to Netflix and Disney, and I've got all my things. But we were doing that before it was cool.
1: We were trendsetters.
0: And this is still how it works. So if you are able, positioned, willing to support this station, to be a part of the incredible work that God is doing, then come on in. The water is fine, and you are going to make massive impact.
1: Yes. Thank you to our lovely Simon from Rotorua.
0: Yay!
1: Has done a donation this morning. So thank you so, so much. We are listener supported and we are not funded yet. You know, you're like, oh, what's happening? Why is this all happening? Well, yes, we need your support to stay, you know, because there's a cost of doing things. So, we need your support. And as Luke said, we've been doing it before it was trendy.
0: Yeah, that's right. Now, I thought it would be cool to just play a quick little game.
1: Okay.
0: Of something called Radio Bull Rush.
1: Okay.
0: Do you remember Bull Rush from when you were a kid?
1: Yeah, I remember, but we couldn't play it at school now. Too much health and safety issues.
0: Oh, yeah, so no one's going to get hurt this
1: okay,
0: morning.
1: Okay, that's all right
0: first
1: then.
0: First of all, but basically what we're going to do, Becky, is just name a few groups of people.
1: Okay.
0: And we're going to call them out. And when you recognise your group, you've kind of
1: got to run.
0: You've got to call Bull Rush, and then call 0508003003 and just give to Rima this morning and be a part of it. We'd like to get as many New Zealanders on the phone as we can and really break the back of this appeal. So I'm going to start. Anybody that has or is going to the gym today. So if you have been already, maybe you're there. Maybe you're on the treadmill right now.
1: Oh, okay.
0: Or you're going to the gym. Bull Rush, 0508003003.
1: Okay, what about if you've worked the night shift and you are driving home right now and you're listening on the radio or you've been listening overnight where you work, then I am calling you Bull Rush.
0: Okay, if you are in your devotionals reading in the Book of Acts at the moment, so that's me.
1: Okay.
0: I have been in the Book of Acts for a couple of days.
1: Oh, nice.
0: If you're in the Book of Acts too, you know that's the Lord. 0508 003003 Bull Rush.
1: Okay, if you are a mum getting that final hot cup of caffeine in right now before the household goes into madness, then I'm calling on you, Bull Rush, as well. 0508003003 or rima.co.nz.
0: Now, we've got a couple of people on the phone right now. We have no idea what they're doing. Will you join them? We've got a whole bunch of volunteers ready to take your call. And at the moment, we are still a significant away from meeting our target. So we're going to have to find some supporters, some people that love Rima to get involved. Still looking for these five partners who can be regular supporters of Rima at just $20 a month. That's $5 a week.
1: Mm.
0: It's $10 a fortnight. That's just $240 across the year.
1: Yeah, so good, so easy to budget. We just need you to be the next person right now on the phones, 0508003003, or you can go to rima.co.nz.
0: We're going to play some music. You can call while Joshua Micah is singing Let the Light In. Well, let the support come in too, 0508003003.

0: Joshua, Micah and Led the Light In. It's coming up 6:30 and it is the Reema appeal. Luke filling in for Andrew, but Becky's still here.
1: Yeah, I'm still here. I feel like they've brought the boss in to keep me under control, if I'm honest.
0: That's not how that happened at all.
1: Anyway.
0: No, it is. It's a pleasure to be here this morning and to be starting Wednesday with you wherever you are in New Zealand. This is how Reema is funded. This is how Reema is made possible. People just like you. And if you haven't had the chance to respond yet, what an amazing time to call.
1: Yep, this is your moment right now. I know you've been thinking about it. Maybe you're coming home from work after doing the night shift. Maybe you're getting up, getting the day started. If you're, you know, feeling a bit croaky this morning, you can go online. You don't have to talk to anyone. Maybe you could be the first of our five people at $20 a month, which works out at $5 a week. We'll send you the tote bag. You don't actually have to talk to anyone. You can do it quickly and securely online at reema.co.nz.
0: Now, we've got this club called the 200, right?
1: Oh, yes.
0: People that can give at $1,000 or more. Did you know that 34 people have done that?
1: Amazing.
0: Since the appeal started, which means we've still got a ways to go to fill the 200. Yes. But if you're a person who is positioned, able, willing to give at $1,000 or more and make that investment into Reema, then well, I'd invite you to call and be a part of it this morning. There's definitely room for you in the need.
1: Mm-hmm.
0: And maybe somebody listening could give at the $100 a month level, which would be $1,200 over the year. What a great way to make an impact this morning. 0508 003 003.
1: Yeah, we're just asking you to join the mission and reach the nation with hope. We are a listener-supported station and we are not funded yet. So can you be the next one as you're sort of getting up with your day, getting going, tick it off your to-do list first thing in this morning and call 0508 003 003 or go online at reema.co.nz. Maybe you could do $20 a month, $5 a week, or you could be one of our 200 club and give $1,000 right now.
0: Yeah, lots of change in this world that we live in. We've been saying that Reema is, New Zealand, is now pre-Christian.
1: Yeah, again. You said that the other day. Explain it to me again.
0: So, you know, we were saying post-Christian, meaning that Christianity has finished. But I think we've gone full circle again. We're pre-Christian, meaning there's a whole bunch of kids, especially in a generation of people that have never heard anything about the gospel. They don't have reference culturally for it anymore. Mm-hmm. And the opportunity is massive for us to make impact with an authentic gospel message.
1: So true.
0: And it's going out across the old linear radio networks.
1: Yep.
0: But then also online and the stuff that Reema is doing in the digital space, our amazing app, which broadcasts on Android Auto and Apple CarPlay and all of those wonderful things. So, hey, you might be listening digitally this morning. You might be listening on AM. You might be listening on FM. If you've got a heart for New Zealand and for future generations of Kiwis who need to be tapped into the gospel, let's get this station funded so that it's strong for what God has planned for the future.
1: Yeah, Reema only exists because people like you have given to the work. You are needed right now to keep this message of Jesus cutting through the noise. So will you be the next person to call 0508 003 003 or give online at reema.co.nz?
0: Love it. Here's Matthews and Broken Forever. It's just gone 6:30 on Reema. Again, their number 0508 003 003.
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0: broken forever.
1: It's Matthews and Broken Forever. It's 25 minutes to 7 o'clock. Good morning, Luke and Becky with you on Rima, and it is the Rima Appeal. And if you want to join us, then we would love to hear from you this morning. You might just be wiping your eyes. You might have just got up from Nine Eyes. But welcome to the day, and let's get into it. What an amazing way to start, to go, hey, this morning I made impact in New Zealand by supporting my Christian radio station.
2: Well, Wes has done that from Te Puke. I see you, Wes. Thank you so much. Yep, he's jumped on board this morning. Been our first one. Will you be the next one at 0508 003 003? Or rima.co.nz. We are a listener-supported station. We're not fully funded yet. Maybe you can't be a heavy lifter for us. Whatever your best gift is that God has been placing on your heart, we'd like to hear from you right now. Oh, we're having a dance party. See, when Luke's in, we're having a dance party.
1: Well, this is Kylie Minogue, Locomotion, right? We're not going to play the whole song.
2: Are we going to do a conga?
1: Well, I was sort of thinking, it is like a train, isn't it?
2: It is.
1: This generous community of people that supports Rima.
2: Mm-hmm.
1: You know, and you can kind of think of it like the person in front of you has been carrying it. You come along,
2: yep.
1: You help carry the weights. You're
2: love
1: carrying
2: it.
1: These incredible things behind you, like the people in New Zealand that need healing and motivation and hope, and it does incredible work. So, hey, let's get on the train
2: woo-hoo.
1: And make sure that Rima is strong. 0508 003 003.
2: Sorry.
1: Or give at rima.co.nz.
2: Focus, Rebecca. But yeah, you be the next one. And when you do, you're supporting people like George and Lily, who are in Blenheim. We talked to them yesterday. They were the cutest. George was super excited because he has an AM FM stereo, Luke. And I love that the next generation are not just like totally listening on their phones. They're listening via the radio. So your gift is, you know, helping George and Lily start their day right before they go to school, before they get bombarded with all these other messages. You're pointing them to God straight away.
1: It's so good. Yeah, we've been saying this a lot, but the God of the universe, and this is pretty amazing, uses this station to do incredible things. And like the vast majority of it, we will never even know about.
2: No.
1: You hear a few stories, but you think like 99.9% of the things that he's doing. And by the way, his word says that none of his word returns void. So everything that is broadcast on Rima has a purpose and it's doing something. We just don't know what all those things are. So you're almost giving prophetic going, I know that my money is going to be involved in this incredible ministry, and then I'm just going to entrust it in the hands of God to do amazing works. It's just so powerful. Right now, we would love to see those calls coming through. There's a person on the line at the moment, but maybe there's a person listening that could give a gift of $1,000 to close the funding gap this hour. We need that one leader to take the next big step forward. So 0508 003 003 or rima.co.nz. It's an oldie but a goodie from Sean McDonald. It's Gravity, and there is so much gravity to this radio ministry. You can be involved in that too. 0508 003 003, rima.co.nz. Good morning.

0: Sean McDonald and Gravity. It is Rima. Just after 20 minutes to 7. And, well, thank you so much to the people that are jumping on board and supporting the station this morning. Just want to mention Maxine from Tauranga, who came on board with a $5,000 gift just now.
1: Thank you, Maxine. We couldn't do it without people like you. We are a listener-supported station and we are not fully funded. So thank you, Maxine. Thank you to Wiz. And also, a huge thank you to Nigel, who gave earlier in the week. Good morning, Nigel.
2: Good morning.
1: Now, we call when Nigel rings, we say Nigel knows. So what does, you know, what does Nigel know this morning? Why is Rima so important to you?
2: Well, you know, I haven't been listening for a long time, actually. I was very much into secular radio, so... when I sort of switched over to Rima, I just sort of found things so much more uplifting and wholesome and cheerful. And you guys are such fun in the morning, you know, and a good clean fun too. I'm looking at a magnet on our fridge that says, teach your children to follow Christ. If you don't, the world will teach them not to.
0: Oh, that's awesome.
2: And yeah, and I just think of stuff like that, and I think, you know, we need things like Rima Media. We need out here for our children that are just being taught to follow the wrong things, you know, so we can teach them the right way.
0: I love what your magnet says, because I think that we are not particularly deliberate often in our lives. Like, the algorithm serves us content, and on the most part, we're pretty happy to just absorb what it's recommending, right? You find yourself just watching the stuff that's served up to you.
1: Mm.
0: But what that is saying is actually be deliberate in your parenting. Be deliberate with what goes into your mind. Be deliberate with what you're listening to.
2: Absolutely.
0: Yeah, and I love that you've made that journey too, Nigel, and you can testify to it. Hey, what would you say to somebody who hasn't supported Rima? Why do you think it's important to have Christian media in New Zealand?
2: Well, I mean, exactly that. That we, you know, we've got a whole new generation following up behind us, and the world is getting more and more secular and more of the enemy trying to pull them away from what is good and wholesome in the world. I mean, like, without Christian radio like you guys, without you around, we're heading for that doom, and we just don't need it. We can't get the input without you guys. So, I mean, I would challenge anyone who has children, anyone who cares about what is going to happen for their children in the future, I would challenge them to get up and donate now. We're not rich people, but we donate on a monthly basis, and I gave a one-off the other day as well. You know, it's that cheerful giving that Christ calls for.
0: Amen and amen. Wow. Nigel, thanks so much for your support.
1: Yeah, thanks, Nigel.
0: And lots of wisdom there too from Nigel too.
1: So much wisdom. We always say Nigel knows, and he does.
0: when you said that, I thought Nigel must have a big nose.
1: No, Nigel is in the know, and he knows. We love Nigel.
0: Well, that's good, because you shouldn't be abusing your listeners, Becky. You really should. I've got to come on this show and try and mend relationships.
1: This is why the boss is in this morning. But, you know, in all seriousness, we laugh, we joke, and we do love to have fun around this time in the morning. But, you know, we can't do it without people like you. And like Nigel said, we need to be inputting to the next generation. What did his magnet say again? We need to deliberately be teaching our children about Christ, because people are teaching them not to be following Christ.
0: Yeah, if you don't do it, then the world's going to teach them to not follow Christ, because that's what happens. Hey, with that in mind, if you were going yes and amen to what Nigel was sharing this morning, would you get on the phone and make a gift? The amount really doesn't matter. That's between you and God.
1: Mm-hmm.
0: But we've got how much time? 14 minutes before 7 o'clock. And here's what we'd like to raise. $2,900. 14 minutes.
1: Okay.
0: $2,900. Somebody listening can match what Maxine did and maybe give $1,000 into Rima.
1: Mm-hmm.
0: And there's somebody that can give $100, and somebody that wants to become a dollar a day supporter. Let's have a big moment generosity. 0508 003 003 rima.co.nz. We're going to play some Jeremy Camp, and you can get calling this morning.
1: 0508 003 003.

0: Jeremy Camp again. I just saw Jeremy Camp singing the other day. He's releasing some songs that are very, very rocky, like going back to sort of old school Jeremy Camp styles.
1: You hear the one between him and Skillet? I was like, that was the duet we didn't know we needed. It was so rocky.
0: You might have been a person who's listened to Rima for many years, or maybe you used to listen to Life FM and now you've transitioned.
1: You're a grown up now.
0: Yep, you've put your big boy pants on, you're listening to Rima. And so music's a big part of why you love the station. That's so cool, isn't it? Isn't it amazing that music stimulates memories too? You can hear a song, you go, I remember being at Parachute, listening to that, putting up the tent or whatever it is. I remember walking down the aisle to that song.
1: I remember
0: when I was going through this time in my life and that song was a real kind of encouragement to me. Like, music is so powerful, right?
1: That really might be
0: your reason to support.
1: Yep, it might be. And you will be helping people like Mark. We heard from him earlier and we played a song, I think it was Casting Crowns, and he was like, it was just the song he needed to hear right now. He'd had some terrible news about a friend who was diagnosed with a terminal illness. He was driving down to Tauranga and that song came on. And like Luke said, you know, music is so moving and you can be, it was like you were sitting in the car with Mark and saying, hey, we've got this, we're going to get through this one, and your donation helped do that. Because we are a listener-supported station and we're not funded yet and we need to close the gap for this hour. How many minutes have we got left? Like 9, if I'm reading the clock right?
0: Yes, that's right. That's how time works. Absolutely.
1: I love it.
0: Thank you so much to Damien from Palmerston North, who's just given $300 into Rima.
1: Thank you.
0: Appreciate that, my friend. And there's a couple of people on the line right now. But here's what we're going to do. We're going to have a massive moment of generosity. We're going to get the locomotion going, get on the train and be a part of supporting Rima this morning right before 7 o'clock. So 0508 003 003. We can see the calls coming in.
1: Yes.
0: And what we're going to do is, as we see those calls coming in, Becky's going to go,
1: toot,
0: toot. Exactly. We can do this. We can do this all morning.
1: We can do this all morning.
0: All right, here we go. So give me one.
1: Toot, toot.
0: All right, we're looking for number two. Is that you this morning? This is going to be an embarrassing game. 0508 003 003. That's 0508 003 003.
1: I do have to say, if you don't want to talk to anyone, I can see you online at rima.co.nz.
0: And are you still going to do it?
1: Yeah, I'll toot toot for online too.
0: Okay.
1: I just might go bing bing.
0: Oh, that's the online one. Okay.
1: If you're buying your ticket online this morning.
0: All right, now I just feel like people are messing with us. They're hovering over the phone.
1: I know.
0: And not calling through. 0508 003 003. Hey, one just came in.
1: Choo-choo!
0: No, that's a ping ping.
1: Oh, ping ping.
0: That's a ping. Oh, I love it.
1: I love it when a plan comes together.
0: Big
1: thanks
0: to
1: much.
0: Jennifer from Kaitaia. Massive thank you to
1: yay.
0: You.
1: Far north, see?
0: Your $170 this morning, we really appreciate it.
1: And we talked about yesterday, maybe, you know, you can give and then give for another city in New Zealand to have, you know, Rima going strong there as well. So that's someone in the far north. Let's find someone from the south.
0: All right. Yeah, actually, the south has not been well represented this morning. We need you, South Island. Step on up. 0508 003 003, rima.co.nz. Well, you can dance to this one. It's Torin Wells and Serve the Lord. Thanks for joining us on Rima.

0: Pastor Torin Wells with Serve the Lord. Coming up to 7 o'clock, as quick as look at you. Time flies when you're having fun.
1: Oh, it does. I can't believe we're nearly at 7 o'clock.
0: Good morning. If you're just joining us on Rema, it is The Appeal, and this is the week of the year where we ask for your financial support. And this is how it works. This is how Rema has always been funded, and we think it's an amazing model because it's community, right?
1: Mm-hmm.
0: If you've benefited from the community, if you believe in it, if you want others to benefit from it too, would you support on 0508 003 003?
1: Yep, maybe you could do $20 a month, which breaks down to $5 a week. Or maybe you'd be like, actually, I've been meaning to give, you know, we asked for $100, be one of our $100 givers. Maybe that's you right now. You could be the next one on the line, 0508 003 003, or rema.co.nz. When you do, you're helping people like Nina. We asked Nina what life would be like without Rema.
2: I would feel lost because for all these years, like if he's out at night or even when I've been in the kitchen or something, you know, but you've always been there. And of course, I've had the words of today for years and I use it every day. I would feel lost. I'd feel slightly detached. I mean, I know the Lord's still there, but it's a whole different journey when you know you've got the support of this big body behind you of Rema.
1: Yeah.
2: And it's even like Rema's become a household name. You know, like, it's amazing. Absolutely. So I really encourage people, keep on keeping on and let's keep Rema going because you guys play a huge part in the whole ministry of spreading the word of God.
0: Love that from Nina. We were just saying that, right? It's a community.
1: Yep.
0: And then she described it as you've got this whole thing behind you, right? As a believer, you know that you're part of something. There's other people praying for you. There's other people going through the same things that you are going through, which incidentally is what the church is, right?
1: Yeah, it is.
0: So Rema exists to support the church with a capital C. And now we've got some fundraising to do in just a few seconds. So this is what we need. $2,430 is how much we have to raise.
1: Okay.
0: We'd like to do that before 7 o'clock and there's 35 seconds on the clock.
1: That is a lot. Well,
0: right?
1: Someone could come along and take that all. Do $2,500.
0: Absolutely.
1: Yep, they could do that.
0: Now, actually, we're going to just extend the news by 30 seconds or so. And you might not have heard this before, Becky, but I think we're going to do a Greek celebration minute.
1: Okay. No, I haven't heard this before.
0: We're going to play 60 seconds, basically, of bouzoukis.
1: Okay.
0: Greek celebration. And while that is playing, you can call on 0508 003 003 and be a part of it. Are you ready?
1: I am ready.
0: Okay, here we go.
1: No.
0: Opa! 0508 003 003, or rema.co.nz. You can get on the phone.
1: Okay, yes. Now, we need $2,430. Maybe you've got the $30. Maybe you've got the 400, or maybe you can be what we've been calling one of our heavy lifters and be part of the 200 club and give $2,500.
0: Yeah, there are people ready to take your call. They'd love to take your call right while the news is about to play. Would you join us? 0508 003 003.
1: Yep. Be the next one through. $20 a month, maybe you could be one of our $100 givers. We're just asking you to do what you can do right now.
0: Yep, you can give at rema.co.nz. Imagine waking up to this like your alarm goes off.
1: I am sorry. Middle of the Rema appeal, people.
0: That's so good. Good morning. Up you get. Bit of bouzouki in your ear. You got to love it. 0508 003 003, rema.co.nz.

0: Represented in OT care. 95% of Māori youth offenders had at least one report of concern made about their welfare before offending. 65% go on to have children who also end up in care. Voice Chief Executive Tracy Shipton says earlier intervention is critical.
1: This report really highlights that early intervention would make a significant difference and that opportunities have not been seized when they were there.
0: A renewed push to remove sugary drinks from schools and early childhood centres. The Beverage Guidance Panel has published a brief outline of how sugary drinks are significant drivers of health problems, including rotten teeth, unhealthy weight and heart disease. It says each year approximately 10,000 children and young adults are hospitalised due to dental issues. Spokesperson Bodo Lang says it won't solve the entire issue, but it would be a good start.
2: Because schools are obviously places where children spend a lot of time. And often what does happen in schools is it showcases what good behaviour and a good environment looks like.
0: Wellington's mayor is backing the decision to declare a local state of emergency after feared massive swells caused little damage. Some waves around the coast were recorded at 11 metres, with there still being some risk overnight. But Wellington's coastal residents have already been cleared to go home. Andrew Little says the south coast was forecast to be hit harder than in 2020, when waves damaged roads and properties and also prompted evacuations.
3: The message evacuated communities sent to the council at the time was we needed to be more proactive in the future.
0: Confirmation Christchurch's super round smashed economic expectations. Visitors spent more than $13 million at the Anzac weekend rugby event, more than doubling forecasts. It attracted more than 73,000 attendees, including almost 17,000 domestically and nearly 4,000 internationally. Christchurch NZ's Anne Newman says it's an amazing reflection of where the city's at.
4: The success is a culmination of years of city planning following the earthquake, but also looking at major events and how we can activate the city. And it's just fantastic to see that come alive.
0: It's all go at Hamilton's Mystery Creek with field days kicking off today. Around 100,000 people are expected to flock through the gates over the next 4 days to view the latest agriculture tech and innovation. There are more than 1,000 exhibitors and delegations travelling from key markets, including Europe, Latin America and China. National Field Day Society spokesperson Brett Beagley says the event generates more than $500 million for the economy.
5: Obviously, that comes from everything from sales on site through to accommodation in the region, travel in and out.
0: In sport, the future of Ben Stokes as England cricket captain is unclear this morning as the investigation into a nightclub incident continues. Radio station Talk Sport claims Stokes is likely to step down as skipper and retire from cricket following a late-night fracas involving himself, Gus Atkinson and a Saracens rugby player. In tennis, Serena Williams and Victoria Mboko have seen off Kiwi Erin Ratliff and doubles partner Nicole Malachar Martinez at the Queen's Club in London. It was Williams' return to tennis following 4 years in retirement and a packed stadium watched on in the 7-6, 6-2 win. And the football Ferns have held on to a nil-all draw by Morocco in their friendly in Spain to round out the European tour. The Moroccans had 3 shots on target to the Ferns' none. And I'm Kay Gregory, and that's News and Sport.
6: From the Bible, the Lord is not slow in keeping his promises, some understand slowness. Instead, he is patient with you, not wanting anyone to perish, but everyone to come to repentance. Words to live by on Rema.
7: 2 Peter chapter 3, verse 9, just after 7 o'clock on the Rema appeal. Becky, we're going to pray for a place in New Zealand.
8: Yes, Kaitaia. Far north, and thank you. We just had a family member get in touch from Kaitaia, gave a donation. So, Father God, we just lift up the people of Kaitaia to you up in the far north, and we just pray that you will be with them today. We pray for the churches there, that you will draw them together in community as well and draw people's hearts closer to you, Lord. Our biggest desire is that people will come to know you today. So we pray for some divine appointments in Kaitaia.
7: Amen.
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7: To be sure. Top of the morning to you. Welcome to Rema.
8: Potato. That's the only way I can do an Irish accent. Sorry.
7: Well, good on you.

0: just after 7 o'clock. And if you're just joining us, it is the Reamer Appeal. Luke in for Andrew Curtis. Becky's still here,
1: yep,
0: of course.
1: And we, as I say, as Luke said, are in the midst of our Reamer Appeal. And if you're waking up going, hold on a minute, what is this? Well, this is our few days where we just say, hey, we are a listener-supported station, and we're not fully funded yet because we're funded by people like you. So we're asking you to get up and get involved this morning.
0: So good. And the way that you can get involved, we're going to start a brand new challenge.
1: Okay.
0: All right.
1: I'm stretching.
0: You ready for this?
1: I'm ready.
0: All systems go. We're looking for 50 gifts of $50. It's
1: okay.
0: The Fitty at Fitty.
1: Oh, Nifty 50?
0: Yeah, or the Nifty 50.
1: There we go.
0: There we go. Hey, so look, this can come in 50 people giving $50. If
1: yep.
0: that's where you're at, then that's amazing. Call it through. Let's be a part of it. Or it can happen as multiples, right? Somebody
1: okay.
0: who gives $1,000 in this moment takes 20 of these spots straight away. You
1: nice.
0: Get the idea, right? $500?
1: Nice.
0: 10 spots
1: yep.
0: straight off the table.
1: Yeah, okay. So will you be the next one? 50 people at $50. As we said, maybe you could do it for yourself. Maybe someone in Kaitaia is doing it for someone in Southland. And someone in Wellington is doing it for Auckland. We're just getting you to be part of it. 0508 003 003 or go to reema.co.nz.
0: Yeah, the reality is, if you're joining us this morning, Reema is not funded yet. And mm-hmm. this is that one full week of the year where we ask you to support financially. So time is running out to get the job done. So can you give $50 this morning? Maybe that's exactly where you're at. Your $100 mm-hmm. gift takes two of these spots straight away. And we've got this amazing Bluetooth speaker.
1: Oh, have you seen it?
0: I have seen it. It's very stylish.
1: It's very cool. I love it.
0: Love the wood veneer.
1: I know.
0: Oh, that might even be real wood.
1: Oh, yeah, no, it is.
0: Fair.
1: It's got Reema on it, your Christian radio station. It's very cool. So,
0: I just turned it on.
1: Bluetooth. Sorry about there we go.
0: Active.
1: Yeah, and
0: love
1: you can
0: it.
1: Take that anywhere, listen on the app, take the speaker with you, you're good to go.
0: You get that when you give 20 spots this morning, so the $1,000 gifts.
1: Mm-hmm.
0: All right, there are people standing by ready to take your call. 0508 003 003 reema.co.nz. Be a part of it this morning. Such a cool thing to do as well. Like, what an amazing way to start your Wednesday.
1: Yeah, tick it off the to-do list. It'll make you happy. We're... Can't
0: get
1: my glasses on.
0: It is going to make you happy. Here's the phone number.
1: 0508 003 003.

0: 10th Avenue North, Ren Collective with Take Heart. That's a cool message, isn't it? Take Heart, you know? Like, not many radio stations would be promoting that this morning.
1: Not at all.
0: I love radio. Radio kind of sits in the entertainment and the education and the giving you information space.
1: Yeah,
0: right?
1: So it does.
0: Definitely doesn't sit in the change your life, heal your marriage, make your family better.
1: No.
0: Space.
1: Not everywhere. No, not at all.
0: Well, not at all.
1: Not at all.
0: Yeah, no. It's like you're going to hear lots of things from other radio stations. You're not going to hear that. But that's what Rema does, and it's done it since 1978 in New Zealand. From here, it went around the British Commonwealth. It is a force to be reckoned with that God uses every day. Let's make sure it's supported.
1: Yep. We are not fully funded yet. We're in the midst of our appeal, and maybe you can be the first person to get this nifty 50 off the ground. Maybe you got $50, which we're trying to do. We want to get 50 people at $50 in the next 30 minutes, and so we are running out of time. So maybe you could be the first one at $50, 0508 003 003 or at rema.co.nz.
0: Now, here's one of these stories that I was just talking about. So, Mark's going to explain it, but have a listen to this.
2: I'm just on my way down to Tauranga now. I've got a friend who was diagnosed, surprisingly, last week with a pretty widespread cancer. And just feel the Lord. He's asking me to go down there. And that last track was on the button to pray for a miracle. Mm. So I got all my church behind me praying, lots of friends. But what I wanted from Rema this morning was just to really top up my spiritual batteries as I'm driving down there. So I've been really hanging on to the word and hanging on to the lyrics of that last song in particular. So just having Rema around for people like me to plug into when we need to is just so important, which is why I gave my little donation there.
0: That's so good, isn't it?
1: Yeah. Plugging in, filling up that spiritual battery.
0: I love that. Yeah, yeah. And that's an amazing thing that God does through this radio station, because it's available and because it's intimate. You know, it's individual. You listen to it in your car when you're by yourself. You listen to it when you're in your bedroom and you can't sleep. You listen to it when you're in a hospice room or a hospital bed. Mm. And so the Holy Spirit is able to do very personal things in people's lives, just like Mark testified to. Hey, look, this has, in all honesty, been the quietest hour of the day.
1: Every day. Yeah. I don't know what it is.
0: Something about the 7 o'clock hour. Now, we know that things are busy, but we're wondering whether we can break through that.
1: Yes.
0: And just have a massive moment of generosity. So we're trying to find $2,500 worth of giving, or $50.
1: Yes.
0: 50 gifts of $50,
1: yep.
0: Right?
1: Yep.
0: So if you can contribute to that, maybe you could give two spots at $100. Maybe somebody listening can take 20 spots straight away with a $1,000 gift. We just want to get that phone ringing this morning.
1: Yep, 0508 003 003 is the number. It's a different number than what we use every day. It's a special one. So write it down, 0508 003 003, or go to rema.co.nz. Be part of the nifty 50, and however you can be. Maybe you can do 50 for you, 50 for Aunt Jan and Timaru.
0: So good. And just as we were talking, somebody jumped online, an anonymous giver, and took six spots with a $300 gift. Ways to get the job done. 0508 003 003. Here's Tyrion.
3: This is the moment.

0: We used to at church do this thing where you would just sort of go, has anybody got something they would like to testify to this morning?
1: Oh, yeah.
0: You know, and someone would get up and go, this week the Lord has done this in my life. And everyone would sort of go, amen, this is amazing. And now I'm at a church where it's, you know, I love my church, love it, but it's too big to do that.
1: Long.
0: You'd be like, okay, we're 8 hours in, guys. Like, let's finish it up with the testimonies.
1: I love it.
0: But I love that idea, you know, and that's what that song was about. You know, there is power, and we just heard this from Mark, in saying this is what God has done, because other people hear that, they're encouraged, they're inspired. And that's one of the amazing things about Rhema. We get to share stories of faith. It's like a gloat reel for the Lord.
1: It is.
0: You know, we're like, hey, this is what the Lord has done. This is what he is doing in New Zealand. Like, amen. Who wants to get behind it? Who's in?
1: Well, a bunch of people are jumping in. We are getting 50 people and $50. Phones are still free. So I can see the lights are on, but there is still a few lines. If you want to be the next person, 0508 003 003. Or if you're a bit busy, mobile friendly, if you're listening on the bus this morning, Di Campbell, you can go to rhema.co.nz. Oh, here we go.
0: That's right. 0508 003 003. Yeah, we've got four people on the lines. We have no idea what those people are doing or giving, and until those donations are processed, we're not really sure how we're doing. But at the moment, we still need 44 people at the $50 level. Now, if you want to take a couple of spots, then God bless you. You can get involved. $100 takes two, $200 takes four, $500 takes 10. You get the idea. And then somebody is probably positioned, ready, and able to give $1,000 and take 20 spots this morning. Also, they'll get the Bluetooth speaker as a little something from us.
1: Yep, very, very funky Bluetooth speaker. And you can get that via 0508 003 003 or at rhema.co.nz. Thank you, John. John's done 50 for himself and 50 for someone else.
0: Come on,
1: John. John in Auckland, love it, legend.
0: Yeah, also massive thanks to Felicia giving a couple of spots as well this morning, which is
1: thank you.
0: So awesome. Just like that, we've got 40 more to find. Woo-hoo! Or $2,000 worth of giving. If you would like to jump on board, you can make a splash this morning, 0508 003 003. All right, we're going to play Josiah Queen.
1: I love this song.
0: This is Make Heaven Crowded. While Josiah is singing his little heart out, you can get involved. You can give it rhema.co.nz or that number again, Becky.
1: 0508 003 003.

0: Josiah Queen and Make Heaven Crowded.
1: That's what we want to do, though, isn't it? We do want to make heaven crowded because we want people to come to know and love the Lord and give their hearts to them and see, you know, hey, how good it is. And that is our goal here, to spread the gospel.
0: Theologically speaking.
1: Here we go.
0: Can heaven get crowded? You know, because...
1: if I'm
0: being honest.
1: I know.
0: You know, if you get there and all of a sudden you're having to queue for things, there's like a traffic jam. And then they say, you know, well, there's no gnashing of teeth and no wailing, no sadness. But there will be if there's queues. I'm just saying, like, he might want to sort that one out.
1: It is the Rhema appeal. It is our cut-through appeal. It is Luke filling in for Andrew Curtis today. And this is why we call this time of the day the bright side. And Luke just always brings the bright and the deep and meaningful. But actually, the real cut to the chase here is we are in the midst of our appeal because we are a listener-funded radio station and we are not fully funded yet. Thanks to everyone who's put their hand up so far. But now is your moment. We still need 40 more people at $50.
0: I want to say a big thanks to Anonymous from Taupo who gave $300, which is awesome. You just said thanks to John from Auckland. Thanks again. And Felicia from Orewa, which is
1: Love
0: quite where
1: it.
0: I live in New Zealand.
1: Suffering for Jesus in
0: Thanks
1: Orewa.
0: For your gift as well. A couple of people on the lines right now, but definitely some space. And this is a really affordable way to support this incredible ministry.
1: It is.
0: A $50 one-off. If you can afford a little bit more, you can take a couple of spots. But let's not worry about the amounts.
1: No.
0: Let's just see if we can get your yes this morning.
1: Okay.
0: Are you prepared to give us a yes, become a supporter of Rhema? Rhema isn't funded yet and time is running out, so you are needed to get the job done.
1: Yeah, will you be the next person on the phone at 0508 003 003? It is a different number, 0508 003 003, or go to rhema.co.nz. I see that hand.
0: Thanks to John from Napier. Literally Woo! Just came on board and took six spots.
1: Carol
0: too. $500 gift.
1: Thank you, Carol.
0: Taking 10 spots like the champion she is.
1: Okay.
0: All right. I don't know what the latest figures are, but I'm saying 24.
1: Okay.
0: 24 to go.
1: All right. It's amazing.
0: Keep on giving, New Zealand. 0508 003 003 or rhema.co.nz. Becky, tell me the phone number.
1: 0508 003 003.
0: Becky, tell me the website quickly.
1: Rhema.co.nz.
0: Nice. I got

0: That's such a cool song. I love the idea too, this I know. Ryan Stevenson on Rima, just after 7:30, and it is The Appeal. My name is Luke, and I'm filling in for Andrew this morning. But Becky's still here.
1: Yep, and...
0: She sort of sleeps here.
1: Just live here.
0: Up you get, Becky. Time to do some fundraising. Here. Really?
1: Yeah. Anyway.
0: Oh, okay. You know, years ago.
1: Yeah, not right. Yeah, oh, years ago, but you know, I just pop up in the woodwork. Yeah, sorry about that.
0: Hey, big thanks to Grant. Thanks for your gift of $500 this morning, Grant. Mm. You legend. We appreciate your gift. That means that we're down to 14 of these spots that we need to find. So $700 finishes this challenge.
1: Bush, like
0: that's exciting,
1: that.
0: Eh?
1: That is exciting. And maybe you could give $700 right now, or maybe you can just be the 50, give $50, which is amazing too.
0: Oh yeah, it's worth saying that we're talking about $50 spots.
1: Yes, $50 spots. The nifty 50, as I'm calling it. So, you know, if you've got $50, maybe that's been put on your heart this week, then now's the time to call 0508-003-003. Or like John and a few other people, Facilia, maybe you could give $50 for you and $50 for someone in another city in New Zealand.
0: So good. And just to put it out there, if you give and you're able to give at the $1,000 level, and some leaders are able to do that, you'll also get a Bluetooth speaker from us. Thank you very much for your gift. But we've got a little something for people that give to Rima because we appreciate it.
1: Yeah, we do. We've got the Bluetooth speaker. It's very cool. So, yeah, if you give $1,000 or more. And, you know, in reality, we are a bit behind and, you know, we are going to need what we call some heavy lifters. And I'm just going to put a bit of a challenge out there. If you have been listening for a while and you've been feeling it on your heart to give a bigger amount, then, yeah, you can always call, talk to Luke. You know, he's the big boss in charge. He's here to keep me in line this morning. 0508-003-003 or rima.co.nz. We just want you to make that step towards it now.
0: I love the fact that everyone can do something.
1: Yes, they can.
0: In an appeal like this, like it's always been the model mm-hmm. that Christian radio has been supported by the community that listen, the community that believe in it. When it was first starting, it was let's just pray that we can get it on air.
1: Yeah, I know.
0: And then there's financial component to it as well. But hey, whatever you're able to give this morning, we would welcome that gift. And there's nothing more exciting than seeing those phones light up and knowing their support.
1: We get excited.
0: Like, don't underestimate that. You can make impact in this moment for this generation. Like, you are going to be needed.
1: Yep. And I can remember a story that I was told when I first started working at Rima the first time, because, you know, we do tours, we've decided, at this place. So the first time I worked there, someone came up to me and it was during an appeal, and Martha had given the last $5 of her pension. So now every time I'm doing something, I think of Martha and how good, you know, how good that was, and what are we going to do with that $5 that she gave from her pension. So if you've got $5, 0508-003-003. Maybe you've got $5,000. Maybe you can go online at rima.co.nz.
0: Yeah, well, you mentioned $5,000, but Maxine from Tauranga gave $5,000 earlier this morning.
1: Thanks, Maxine.
0: You know, we often say it's not about equal giving.
1: No.
0: It's about equal sacrifice. Mm-hmm. And the story of the woman with the two copper coins.
1: Yeah.
0: You know, it's like such a beautiful story because, again, God judges our hearts, right?
1: Mm-hmm.
0: And our resource is always for his glory, for his kingdom.
1: Amen.
0: It's amazing how many times I call somebody to say thank you for giving to our ministry and they interrupt you almost, go, no, that's not mine, it's the Lord's.
1: Yeah, I love that.
0: It's the Lord's money, nothing to do with me.
1: Yeah, so.
0: Which is awesome.
1: It is awesome, but we are thankful.
0: We steward our money, right?
1: Yes.
0: We steward our resources.
1: We steward our money. Yeah.
0: So, hey, we'd invite you to call. Be a part of it this morning. Becky's got the number.
1: 0508-003-003. Or you can go online at rima.co.nz.

0: Live and breathing from the wonderful Matt Maher. I had breakfast with him the other day. Because I was in the United States at an event called Momentum, where all of these Christian artists attend, and there's radio stations and stuff like that. And it was amazing to hear his heart for his music, because I have no idea how old he is, but he's been around for a while making music.
1: Yeah, so good.
0: And he's still passionate about it too, right, which I love. There's actually some depth to a lot of those songs and to a lot of the people that write them as well. Hey, if music's one of the special things that you love about this station, would you give and support it? 0508 003 003.
1: We are so close, so close to getting our nifty 50 finished. Yes, we were looking for 50 gifts of $50. We only need 13 more. Woo! Will you be the next one? 0508 003 003 or rima.co.nz. I see our friend in Hamilton. I see that $50. Thank you so much.
0: It is so cool to see that coming in, isn't it? Now, I'm not sure what just happened then, Becky. Oh, someone, Ashwin and Devaji from Auckland gave $150 as you were speaking.
1: Wow.
0: So they've taken three spots straight
1: away.
0: So
1: that's 10 left. Thank
0: you.
1: Now,
0: here's the thing. We're not going to play another song for this challenge. We're going to play one more song, sorry.
1: Okay, all right.
0: Yeah,
1: all right.
0: So we've got $500 to find. $500 finishes this off.
1: Okay, we can do this. Can you be the next one? Maybe you've got $50, maybe you've got $100, or maybe you can take out the whole $500. You be a part of it right now, 0508 003 003.
0: Let's see if we can get a couple of people on the phones right now so that we know that we are in good hands. 0508 003 003 or rima.co.nz. Because there's so much incredible work being done by God through this radio station. It broadcasts across the country on this massive network. And for years and years and years, God has been using it in incredible ways. Thank you to that person who is calling through right
1: Yay,
0: now.
1: Yay, yes, thank you.
0: Should we try and find one more?
1: One more. 0508 003 003. It's not the usual number that you ring for Hearing is Believing, but we know the phones go nuts at this time for that game. So can you be the next person on the line? 0508 003 003.
0: $500 is going to take all 10 spots and, of course, fund your Rima Radio. You can stand in the gap for others with your best gift now. And I like that idea, that dynamic, that even if you are good at the moment, things are pretty good in your life and you're loving it.
1: Yeah.
0: You know, you can actually give to support people that really do need God's intervention, God's love, God's comfort.
1: Yeah, people like Kathy, she got in touch. She said, I've been through a lot of trauma over the years and just the right word and the right song would be broadcasted just when I needed that lift. That encouragement to keep pressing on in my walk with the Lord, no matter the challenges. Kathy did that. Your donation is helping Kathy along her way when maybe you're at the top of the mountain and she's in the valley. You're helping her pull upwards. So be the next person, 0508 003 003, or go to rima.co.nz.
0: Michael Sava now with Victory Song. Cool song. You can call 0508 003 003. Good morning.
2: This

0: Jason!
1: Yes. Amen. Sorry. Amen. Amen. Michael Sava and Victory Song.
0: What a great song.
1: Quarter to eight here on Rima. In fact, quarter to eight everywhere in New Zealand. That's how time works.
0: Yeah. And we are in the midst of our appeal. If you are just waking up going, whoa, what are they up to? Well, it's Luke Weston sitting in the hot seat for Andrew Curtis this morning. It is still the bright side and Luke makes it even brighter. And we are in the midst of our appeal. Yes, well, what's this appeal you're talking about, Becky? Well, hey, we are a listener-funded radio station. People like you keep us on the air and we are not fully funded yet. So we are just saying, hey, it's like a bit of a potluck. Hey, bring a plate. You know, what can you bring? 0508 003 003 or at rima.co.nz. Maybe you've got $50. Maybe you've got $100. Maybe you could be one of our 200 club members and kick us off with $1,000. We're just asking you to play your part right now. rima.co.nz.
1: So good. We have a fundraising gap of about $2,400.
0: Okay.
1: That we'd like to close before 8 o'clock this morning.
0: So we've got just over 12 minutes, okay?
1: Yeah, 12 minutes in which to find $2,400. Now, that can come in any way you like. Your best gift, maybe $1,000, mm-hmm. or maybe you could do the full $2,400.
0: Yep, maybe you could do $40 or $20 on the phones, 0508 003 003.
1: Yeah, and regular support, obviously, is going to be really important here as well. So if you want to become a dollar a day supporter of Rima, that's $365 over the year. That's how time works. Maybe you want to be a $10 a week supporter. You name it, we're happy to oblige.
0: Yep. $20 a month, $5 a week, you could be our regular supporter for that too. Get the amazing Rima tote bag, but you just need to make that move to the phone right now. I can see, and I'm just going to be honest, there's no one on the phones right now. So jump in quickly, 0508 003 003 before your day gets busy, or you can go on the mobile app at rima.co.nz.
1: Absolutely. John's got in touch and he says he rejoices in the witness that Rima has shared over many years. His wife passed away recently. Aww. And listening to Rima helped him and her during her last days while she was still on earth. He unfortunately didn't have long enough to talk when he was registering his gift, but just wanted to make sure that we understood how important it was to him.
0: Oh, thanks, John.
1: And we're really sorry for your loss, John,
0: yeah,
1: too.
0: Bro.
1: But isn't it amazing that God is close to the brokenhearted,
0: mm-hmm.
1: and he uses Rima to let people know that he's with them, to comfort them, to bring peace into hard situations. We've heard that time and time again. It's worth supporting. It really is. Let's have a big moment of generosity on the phones.
0: I like that. And the phone number that you need is 0508 003 003 to get those phones ringing. Maybe you can do $50. Maybe you can be at $20 a month, which breaks down to $5 a week.
1: Rebecca Woo. St. James.
0: Oh, great name. All the people called Rebecca. Go on, and Rebecca can donate right now.
1: Becky Johnston now with I Thank You. Oh, no, it's Rebecca St. James.
0: Yeah, there we go.
1: Here it is, I Thank You, 0508 003 003 or rima.co.nz.

0: Nicholas St. James and I thank you. It's coming up to 8 o'clock. We've got 7 minutes before the 8 o'clock news to find $2,400 in the REMA appeal.
1: Yes, it is our REMA appeal, and you could be the next one on the line with your best gift. Maybe it's $20 a month, which works down $5 a week, or maybe you could give $100, be one of our $100 donors at 0508 003 003 or go to rema.co.nz.
0: Yes, indeed. There are so many reasons to support this station, but every time we talk to a person, there's sort of a unique story of what God has done in their lives.
1: Yep, done through REMA. And Sonia is on the line this morning. Good morning, Sonia.
2: Good morning. How are you?
1: Yeah, good, thank you. Now, thank you for your donation. We couldn't do it without people like you. So why is REMA so important to you?
2: Well, because what else am I going to listen to where I can have a good laugh, a good giggle, and just know that there's somebody out there who my story might be what they needed to hear to bring them back to God and just to motivate them for the day, or but in return, someone else's story that I've heard or that I can hear has the same meaning to me and the same importance to me. And you guys are just the best to laugh with and have a good day, start of the day with.
1: Oh, thank you. Yeah.
0: That's so good. Yeah. What would you say to somebody who hasn't become a supporter just yet?
2: I would say, well, if you, the next time you walk into the shop and you buying a coffee, maybe put that $5 away in your pocket, go to the office, make your coffee at the office, and donate that money to REMA so we can continue having these wonderful voices on the radio.
1: Oh, I love that. Get the coffee from work is what Sonia's saying this morning.
2: Yes.
0: You know, I think during World War II, the kind of the unit of the economy was the pint of milk.
1: Now
0: it's how much a coffee costs.
2: Exactly.
1: I do love that.
2: So, yes.
1: All right. Yeah. Well, thank you so much, Sonia. As I said, we couldn't do it without people like you. So thank you for your donation. Thanks to everyone who has donated already. But like Sonia says, maybe we could just skip a coffee today and, you know, give it to REMA and keep REMA on the air. Thanks, lovely.
0: Big thanks to Adrian, who just jumped on board as a regular supporter of the station and gave $200. So we've got $2,200 to find and 5 minutes in which to get it done. So here is a big moment for your REMA appeal.
1: Yes.
0: Will you get on the phone and be a part of it? $2,200 is what the need is. How much of that can you take?
1: Maybe you've got the $200. You can call through on 0508 003 003. Or maybe you've got the $2,000. You can go to rema.co.nz. Be one of our heavy lifters. That's what we've been calling them.
0: Yeah, that's right. And if you give at the level of $1,000 or more, then we've got that Bluetooth speaker for you as well as a little thank you. The number is 0508 003 003. You can give at rema.co.nz. But if you got up this morning, you thought, am I going to be needed in this appeal?
1: Mm-hmm.
0: The answer is
1: yes. So call now 0508 003 003.

0: Sanctus Real and Dear to Hope on Rima just before 8 o'clock in the morning, and you're listening to The Appeal. This is the week of the year where we get to tell you what God has been doing through the station and ask whether you're willing, able to support.
1: Yep, we're a listed, funded radio station. We can't do it without people like you who are listening right now. And we are, in the lead up to the news, trying to raise $2,200. What part of that could you play? Maybe you could knock it all off with $2,200. Maybe you could do the $200. Maybe you've even got $10 to go towards it.
0: Yeah, international appeal rules apply here. If you're on the phone while the news is playing, you count towards the answer. You count towards the total.
1: Yeah.
0: You are part of the answer.
1: You are definitely part of the answer.
0: There's two people on the phones right now, but it would be great to have five or six or seven or eight.
1: Mm-hmm.
0: We can definitely take those sort of numbers. And with just hours remaining, really, in this appeal week, you're going to be needed. Like, we really need to get some fundraising done because this station, this is how it's paid for. This is how the funding model works.
1: Yep, it's not, don't be sitting there thinking, oh, well, someone else will do it. No, we're, you are needed right now at 0508 003 003 or at rima.co.nz.
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3: In this update, Donald Trump's vowing to respond after a US Army helicopter was shot down near the Strait of Hormuz. The two crew members of the chopper were rescued near Oman. Sky News military analyst Sean Bell says reports from US forces escorting ships through the strait suggest there's more happening than is publicly known.
4: That will really upset the Iranians. By all accounts, that's why they launched some of the drones the other night, which was shot down. Now it could well be that this is not simple.

0: the policy last year after Seymour raised the issue.
1: Auckland councillors have opted to put forward two options for feedback in efforts to finalise the city's housing density plans. This comes after the government again reduced minimum housing capacity. Some councillors want to see scenario A selected, which solely meets government requirements. But the planning committee chair and mayor push for scenario B to be added, which would see more development around transport hubs. Councillor Sarah Patterson-Hamlin says selecting A would be a wasted opportunity.
2: To do less deliberately, to not give local boards and iwi the options of looking at potentially doing more, at least, it doesn't sit well with me.
1: Revelations upgrades that could have prevented Saturday's train derailment in Wellington were stalled earlier this year. The Johnsonville Line commuter train ran a red signal, diverting it onto a runoff track where it hit a concrete barrier south of Candala Station, injuring six. The Herald reports a $710 million plan to upgrade the city's rail signalling system remains unfunded, and KiwiRail's halted work to find a contractor. Lachlan Rennie reports.
3: KiwiRail Chief Metro Officer David Gordon says it may or may not have prevented the incident itself, but it certainly would have reduced the impact. He says they are currently revisiting their business case with the aim of reducing costs.
1: Otago University is apologising for law students being given the wrong exam papers. Students sitting an intellectual property exam on Monday were told partway through that the paper was an earlier version and didn't match instructions provided during their course. The university says concerns were raised within 5 minutes and the exam was cancelled after about 15. It's acknowledging the disruption and stress for the students. In sport, former England batsman Mark Ramprakash is baffled by captain Ben Stokes' behaviour as his tenure hangs by a thread. Stokes is reportedly considering his future not just as skipper, but as an international cricketer, following a nightclub incident also involving paceman Gus Atkinson and a Saracens Academy player. Ramprakash has told Sky News UK after the drinking issues in the side over the last 12 months, he's stunned it's happened again. And the Queen of Tennis has returned, vanquishing a Kiwi along the way. Serena Williams has made her competitive return after 4 years, partnering with Canada's Victoria Mboko for a 7-6, 6-2 win over New Zealander Erin Ratliff and doubles partner Nicole Malacar-Martinez at the Queen's Club in London. I'm Kay Gregory, and that's news and sport.
4: From the Bible. From one man he made all the nations, that they should inhabit the whole earth. And he marked out their appointed times in history and the boundaries of their lands.
5: Words to live by on Rima.
6: So good from Acts chapter 17, verse 26. It's just after 8 o'clock and it is the Rima Appeal.
7: Yep, we're going to take a moment to stop and pray. I'm going to pray for the town that was the first town lit by electricity in New Zealand. Yep. I didn't know that. Reefton in the South Island.
6: Reefton.
7: So, yay.
6: So nice.
7: So, Father God, we pray that your light shines down on Reefton right now. We pray for the people there, for the youth, for the churches, and we just pray that people will be drawn closer to you, Lord, and may you be real in every single way in every part of their lives today. Amen.
6: Amen.
5: It's the Rima Cut-Through Appeal. It's the Rima Cut-Through Appeal. 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
6: Well, well, well, fancy seeing you here this morning, just after 8 o'clock. If you've only just tuned in, this is the Rima Appeal. It's the week of the year where we ask for your financial support to continue to do what God has called this ministry to in Aotearoa, New Zealand. Good morning. My name's Luke, by the way, filling in for Andrew.
7: Yep, I'm still Becky, and we are here because, as Luke said, we're a listener-supported station and we need people like you to jump on board. So we're going to kick it off straight away after 8 a.m., we're looking for 30 people at $100.
6: Yeah. Now,
7: could that be you?
6: Things have been slower than we would have hoped in the last few days, and the days are running out. So if you are listening to Rima this morning, this is one of the biggest hours of the week, right?
7: Yep.
6: 8 o'clock on a Wednesday.
7: Yep.
6: We've got audience. We've got people listening. We would ask that you respond. And let's see if we can find this $3,000 worth of giving, like, really quickly, right?
7: Like, super fast.
6: It's just 30 people giving $100, but if you're able to do a little bit more than that, you're going to take multiple spots and we can get the fundraising done.
7: Yep. Would you just be the next person on the phone? 0508 003 003. I see one person right now. You be

0: The next one online at rima.co.nz.
1: Yep.
0: Oh, we're having a jazz moment.
1: I love the fact that Rima is like this incredible community of faithful people who support the station. That's how it's always been. But we can see people calling through. Like, there's a person on the phone yep. right now. We haven't answered your call. We're about to in just
0: three,
1: any seconds.
0: Well, there
1: we
0: done.
1: Go. That person's on the line. Let's see if we can get five people into the club. Into the, that's why I'm playing jazz music.
0: Oh, jazz
1: by the way.
0: Music
1: it's
0: at
1: like
0: the club.
1: A jazz club.
0: Right? I get it. Okay, all right. Now I see what you've done here.
1: Yeah, let's see if we can get you into the community and on the phone so that we know we're in good hands. And we've got an amazing song from Matthew West to play in just a second. 0508 003 003 or rima.co.nz.
0: Annie Allen says, we bridge the gap to the people in New Zealand. You can't underestimate the effect you have on people who listen to your station. Keep up the great work. Thanks, Alan.
1: Thank you, Ellen.
0: Thank you so much. Thanks for your donation. And we're waiting to see someone else on the line at 0508 003 003.
1: Remember your $1,000 gift this morning. There's a person calling through. Thank you very much. Welcome on in. $1,000 will take 10 of these spots straight away. $500 takes five of those spots. You get the idea. If you're good for $100, though,
0: yep.
1: or maybe you could do it as $10 a month, $120 over the year.
0: I like what you did there.
1: 0508 003 003.
0: Will you be the next person? Rima.co.nz. As Luke said, we're, oh, there's another one. Look, toot. If we would, yeah, jazz hands. I got a jazz hands for you. That's.

0: Because you're good.
1: Matthew West and Good, 11 minutes past 8. It is Rima. And it's middle of the week Wednesday, which means that this is almost over. Mm-hmm. Our appeal, they start and then they finish.
2: Just like that.
1: And this is the week where we need to find the resource to continue to do this incredible work. And right now, we are trying to raise $3,000 in $100 increments. So if you can take one of these spots and give $100, then yay you. Thank you very much.
2: Thanks to Jean in Whanganui. She has given $100 this morning. She said, I've got my hand up. I've taken that first spot. So thank you very much, Jean. Will you be the next person? We have 29 to go. 0508 003 003 or go to rima.co.nz.
1: Absolutely. Big thanks to Rex from Hastings, who literally jumped on as you were saying that.
2: Wow.
1: And just took five spots with a $500 gift.
2: Thanks so much, Rex.
1: Thank you, Rex, which means 24 spots to go.
2: Yep, and we couldn't do it without people like you and people like the lovely Carol. Good morning, Carol.
3: Good morning, guys.
2: Yay. Morning. Thank you so much for your donation this morning. Now, you remember when Rima came on in the Hawke's Bay?
3: Yeah, I do. Yeah, I'd like to say I've been listening since Rima first started, but I don't think it was on straight away in the Hawke's Bay, but when it came on, I was listening right from then.
2: Okay.
1: Yeah. Do you remember what that felt like, Carol, like when you first heard Christian radio in New Zealand?
3: It was unbelief at first.
1: Yeah.
3: But it was also such a relief. It was just beautiful. I remember listening to it in my bedroom at home, you know, still with Mum and Dad. Yeah.
2: Wow. So I love cool. it. In your bedroom on your little AM FM radio. That's so good.
3: Yeah.
2: And so what has it meant to you over the years? Because you obviously started listening, you know, when we were a little more, you know, less mature.
3: Oh, yeah. But it's always been fun. And the main thing is it's always been there. And, you know, I've just gained a lot of support from it over the years, just when there's been no other support around. There's always Rima's been there. Mm-hmm. Beautiful, beautiful announcers, beautiful songs, and somewhere to turn to, really is.
1: Yeah, that's awesome. Carol, what would you say to somebody that perhaps isn't a supporter yet but appreciates the station?
3: Oh, look, do what I've done. I mean, you can't always give as much as what you'd like to give, but pray about it. And I've always found that Luke 6:38, you know, give and it shall be given to you.
2: Mm.
3: Just give what you can and you will reap the rewards. It's proven. I've found that over the years myself.
1: Yeah, that's awesome.
2: Awesome. Well, thank you so much, Carol. Thanks for being part of the team. We couldn't do it without people like you.
1: So good. And a massive thanks to Margaret as Carol was talking. Margaret from Lower Hutt jumped on, took two spots with a $200 gift. So we appreciate that so much, Margaret. Hey, let's get a few more people into the old club.
2: Mm-hmm.
1: See if we can get you on the phones right now. 0508 003 003.
2: I feel like one of us needs to sing jazz and it won't be me.
1: But don't screw it up.
2: Yes, here we go. On the phones right now. At 0508 003 003 or at rima.co.nz. Could you take that next $100 spot? Maybe you could do $100 for you and $100 for Arnie Jean and Invercargill.
1: All right, let's play a song. This is Flip Doodoo by Luke Weston. Imagine that. You know, yikes. 3 minutes of that. That would be absolute torture.
2: Yeah, please call 0508 003 003.
1: Here's a little tune called Squidip Doodoo.
2: Or go to rima.co.nz.
1: Absolutely. 0508 003 003. Definitely space on the phones. And I'm reluctant to play the song before we've lined those phones up with supporters this morning. This is a big hour. We need to do a bit of fundraising. And we've still got 22 spots of $100 to find, so $2,200. If somebody is listening, maybe on behalf of your business, or half of your trust, or behalf of your family, maybe you could give $1,000 into the radio station right now. You're going to take 10 spots straight away. You'll also get yourself the Bluetooth speaker, but it's going to take leaders like that this morning to get the job done.
2: Yes, it is. Maybe you could do a little bit of a sing on the Bluetooth speaker. 0508 003 003 is the number to call. Next person on the line, or you can go to rima.co.nz.
1: Here's Katie Nicole.
2: Oh, I was looking forward to Luke Weston.
1: No way. This is Have Your Way.
4: I

0: Have Your Way from Katie Nicole. It's 20 minutes past 8 o'clock. And a massive thanks to Ian and Maria from Tokoroa who've just given $1,000.
1: Thank you so much. We've got the little Bluetooth speaker on the way to you. And if I can record Luke doing a little bit of jazz at the beginning of it.
2: Screw it up.
1: Put it on the speaker just for you. I love it.
0: That means that they took 10 spots. We've got 12 to go, or $1,200 worth of giving. Let's see if we can do that while Becky and I are speaking.
1: Okay.
0: Right now, 0508 003. Ooh. 003 003 0508 003 003, or rima.co.nz this morning.
1: Now, we know when you give your donation, you are helping people all across the country. Some people you might never see, and we got this testimony in. Says, sometimes when you go through pain or darkness, your heart can become open to receiving the life we get from the Word of God. Lately, God has really been speaking to me through Rima, and I'm starting to think maybe He is real.
0: Oh, wow.
1: How good is that?
0: That's incredible.
1: So that is a testimony that we got through. And, you know, that's what Rima does. Gets the gospel out there. And it's nothing that we are doing in this studio here. It's just, you know, divine appointments, as I prayed for a little bit earlier. Divine appointments that God has with people via the music, via the teaching, maybe via a little bit of jazz.
0: So good. I love that. And we were talking about this earlier in the show that, you know, we're now a pre-Christian culture, which means that people are discovering the gospel as if they've never heard anything about it before. It's almost like we're one of those nations that hadn't grown up as Christians now.
1: Yeah.
0: And people are like, what? There's
1: what
0: a God.
1: Was Christmas? Yeah.
0: There's
1: yeah.
0: a God that loves me. I am created for a purpose, like Imago Dei, that I have intrinsic value. Like, these are messages that people really need to hear. It just works. And it's broadcasting not just on AM and FM, but also online. And then there's all of this incredible digital content that now goes out too, not to mention the devotionals and the videos and all of that stuff. So look, this is a media ministry for Christians, for New Zealand, and it's doing incredible things for the kingdom. We've just got to make sure that it's resourced and ready to go.
1: Because, you know, things do cost, and this is a need, not a want. This prayerfully been considered, you know, how much. And so that is why we just say at this time of year, hey, we are a listener-funded radio station. We need people like you. And I'll be honest, we are not fully funded yet.
0: I'm not sure if it really is the final countdown, but it would be great to get this $1,200 increments through the door. So if you can give at the $100 level this morning, we would love to hear from you. 0508 003 003.
1: Maybe you could do 500 and take five of the spots we have left. We have 12 spots left. Or maybe you can just give that $100. God's been laying it on your heart all week. You can do it at 050. Now, there is nobody on the line at the moment. So 0508 003 003 is the number to call. You will get straight through. Or you can go to rima.co.nz.
0: Yeah, if you love the idea of your money being used for the kingdom, for not just this generation, but for future generations of New Zealanders, then you can give because of that, right? I love that my finance is positioned to do something for my kids and for their kids. I really pray that there's going to be strong Christian media in New Zealand for that generation. And I don't even know what that's going to look like. Like, technology comes and goes and it changes, but our heart is to make sure that there is something on all of those platforms that is spreading the good news of Jesus Christ, that is drawing New Zealanders into a deeper personal relationship with Jesus.
1: And I'm finding, I have an older teenager, and I am finding that their hunger and curiosity for the Lord is so alive right now, that we want the algorithms and the things that they see in front of them to be godly and to be pointing them in the right direction, because they get so much other junk that points them away from God. So we want to be there pointing them to God, and we can only do that with people like you. So call now, 0508 003 003. There's two people on the line.
0: Yes, let's get another one. Another one calling through right now. 0508 003 003 with Crowder. Every-

0: Somebody prayed. Crowder, it is Rima. It's 27 minutes past 8 on your Wednesday. I wanted to say hi to Margaret. She started listening when Richard Berry was still on the air.
1: Aww.
0: She's been part of the legacy for decades, and she still listens via her transistor radio.
1: Yay. Thanks, Margaret. Well, I'm sending you a huge radio squeeze down the airwaves. Thank you so much for jumping on board this morning.
0: Very exciting indeed. Hey, speaking of Richard Berry, I found this clip of him talking about why he started Rima. Mm-hmm. So this is the actual founder of Rima all those years ago. He actually died when he was 47 years old, this incredible man. But this is him talking about the vision behind Rima.
2: God gave me a real burden to establish a Christian station in this nation that could tell out good news, that could give some positive points of encouragement to our nation.
3: Well, now it's happened, 17 years later. How do you feel today?
2: Wonderful. Absolutely wonderful.
3: The station has a staff of 33 who will be supported by gifts of food, clothing and money. But can they expect endless generosity from the public?
2: I don't believe it depends on people. I depend personally myself, and I say this on behalf of other staff members, on the Lord Jesus Christ. As long as we look to him, he will use people to supply our need.
1: Amen.
0: How good is that?
1: How good is that? Will it continue? Well, yes, it has continued, and we have seen faithfully over the years Rima supporters and Rima listeners saying, hey, yeah, I am part of this mission. And I never realised it from when he decided. I didn't realise it was 17 years before we had the first broadcast.
0: Yeah, amazing.
1: I learned something every day.
0: Yeah, it's like the early 1960s all the way through to 1978. They were faithful people. Hey, and Margaret was around back then. She's given, thanks to Marion from Whanganui, just gave $1,000 into
1: Thank
0: the
1: you.
0: Station.
1: Yep.
0: And Emma from Pleasant Point. That sounds very pleasant.
1: Yeah, thank you so much. Up bright and early this morning and getting on with the day, getting the to-do list ticked off, and thank you so much. We have one. Will you be the next one for our $100 givers? We've got one more spot to fill, and we wanted to do this by 8:30, so we have 1 minute to do it.
0: We're going to play one song, and it's going to be a song which is appropriate called Thankful from Hayley Jones.
1: Oh, nice.
0: When that is finished playing, this money would have come in. So it's $100.
1: $100 is what we're
0: needed.
1: Looking for.
0: Can you help out this morning? Get us there, 0508 003 003, rima.co.nz.

0: Hayley Jones and Thankful. It is Rima. Just after 8:30. There's three people on the phones, but as of right now, the $100 that we were hoping to raise to finish that challenge has not come into our system. So I'm still wanting that $100 to be given so that we can close the loop on that. And then here's what we need to do, Rebecca Johnston.
1: Oh, I'm in trouble sitting up straight.
0: We need to raise $3,600 before 9 o'clock this morning.
1: Okay.
0: So we've got 27 minutes to do it.
1: Now, if you're just jumping in the car on your way to work or just turn the radio on, you're like, why have you got three people on the phone? What is happening? We are in the midst of our appeal. Yep. Rima is a listener-supported station, and we are asking for your support right now. We do this a couple of times a year, and we are saying, hey, can you come alongside us? And we were looking for $100. So could you be the next person with $100? 0508 is the number to call. It is a very different number than the usual one. I'll say it slowly, 0508 003 003, or you can go online to rima.co.nz.
0: Yeah, isn't it amazing? We just played a clip from Dick Berry, the guy who started Rima. He had the vision for it in the early 1960s. There's an amazing story behind that. But it wasn't until 1978 that they got the station on a full-time license.
1: Wow.
0: And then that was the first Christian radio station in the British Commonwealth. It then went from here to Australia and to the United Kingdom. And it's gone around the world since then. So it's an amazing story of people who really had a dream and a vision, and then pursued it and made sure that it happened. But it's no different in 2026, right?
1: Not at all. Not at all. No, no different. We still have the passion, still want to see people's lives change for good, as it used to be the jingle back in the day. And, you know, we need people to do that. Like, they needed people praying and giving back then. People pray, and we need people to give right now too.
0: Yeah, that's right. And I actually would say that we're in a pioneering time in history right now. Like, things are changing. There's a cultural inflection point. There's an opportunity for people to hear the authentic gospel message once again in New Zealand. And people are really desperate for truth. So this station is positioned with its heritage, its resources to actually make massive impact in New Zealand. And you can be a part of that as well. If you love your family, if you love your community, if you love your nation, this is a great way to kind of, in a physical sense, in a literal sense, really support it. This is something you can actually do.
1: Yep, this is you jumping on saying, hey, yes, I want to be part of this. I want to be a part of the team. You can do that right now by jumping on 0508 003 003 or go to rima.co.nz. Could you give $100? Maybe you could give $20 a month if your budgeting's the best way to go. Or maybe you could be one of our heavy lifters. You could give $1,000. Heck, I even think there's someone out there who could give $10,000. Then if that's you and the Lord's placed it on your heart, give us a call now, 0508 003 003, or go to rima.co.nz.
0: Right. We've said all of that. Now we need to get some people on the phones. So I know you've been listening. You've been inclining your ear, which we really appreciate.
1: We love that. We love you listening.
0: It's respectful. But now we've finished talking, and we would love you to call 0508 003 003 or rima.co.nz. We can see those calls. Thank you very much.
1: Yay.
0: Amen.
1: Thank you. Toot, toot. We were doing the train earlier, so I just...
0: Oh, you want to do the train?
1: Do the train, because I can't do the jazz.
0: We can do
1: that. Gibbity-doody.
0: We can do the train. As they come in, Becky's going to give you a...
1: Toot, toot.
0: There we go.
1: Another one.
0: Let's see if we can get somebody else. 0508 003 003. You can sneak in at rima.co.nz, but it's kind of fun if you call.
1: No, it is. It is. Because, I like playing the train. Woo! But it is everyone doing their part. You know, there's the food carriage. There's the general admission carriage. Everyone pushing along.
0: First class.
1: Oh, yeah.
0: I've never been there.
1: No, neither. Never will.
0: I think all that you get in first class is like a head covering.
1: Yeah.
0: You know, like a pillow thing.
1: Yeah, there you go.
0: Okay.
1: All right. Call now, 0508 003 003. Be the next one online as well at rima.co.nz.
0: Going to play some Mercy Me. This is Make It Well. And, like, literally, you are making it well for the nation of New Zealand when you support. You're a part of it. 0508 003 003. Make it

0: Mercy Me and Make It Well. Just after 20 to 9, it is Wednesday, the 10th of June, and we are in our appeal. My name's Luke. I'm filling in for Andrew Curtis. Becky's here as well. And if you've just tuned in, then this happens once a year for one full week of the year where we ask you to support the station financially. And this is the way in which it has happened in the past. And we think it's an amazing model because it's community buy-in and you make it possible. All of these incredible stories that we're telling you about how God is moving. There's this beautiful verse in Isaiah 55:11 that says, when the word of God goes out, it will not return void. And I've always thought of that, about that for Christian media, that when we broadcast something, God is saying he's going to use every single part of that to impact somebody's heart, most of which we will never hear about. So there's just incredible things happening every single day, and that's what we're enabling when we become supporters of Rhema.
1: Yep, your donation is helping that to happen. So we're just asking these next few days, hey, can you be a part of it? Maybe you've got $100 to give. Maybe you've got $1,000 to give. We're just asking you to call now, 0508 003 003, just like John and Timaru has done. Hey, we see that. Thanks. So John just gave $500. Thank you so much. Maybe you could give $50 right now. What's your best gift? 0508 003 003 or go to rhema.co.nz.
0: Yeah, we're believing to raise $3,100 now before the 9 o'clock buzzer goes off, basically. Yep. Yes, before we play the news at 9. So what can you contribute? What's your amount this morning? It may be just like John that you can do a $500 gift into the station, or maybe you'd like to set yourself up for some regular support, $10 a month or $20 a month. Phone through. Let's have a big moment of generosity.
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0: We played this piece of audio earlier in the show, but it's from Mark, and I think it's really powerful. Have a listen.
2: I'm just on my way down to Tauranga now. I've got a friend who was diagnosed, surprisingly, last week with a pretty widespread cancer, and just feel the Lord. He's asking me to go down there, and that last track was on the button. To pray for a miracle. So I got all my church behind me praying, lots of friends. But what I wanted from Rhema this morning was just to really top up my spiritual batteries as I'm driving down there. So I've been really hanging on to the word and hanging on to the lyrics of that last song in particular. So just having Rhema around for people like me to plug into when we need to is just so important, which is why I gave my little donation there.
0: I love that. It's so practical too, right? He's like, he even says it. So what I needed from Rhema was to fill my spiritual tank. And he knew that it was there too, right? It's one of the options. It's like you can go to the word, awesome. You can go to church and you can meet with your friends. You can have a coffee. But you can also, when you're by yourself, driving to be with your friend who's riddled with cancer, turn on Rhema and you know that there's comfort and you know that there's peace and you know that you're connected into something that's deep. You know that idea of deep calling to deep, like this really matters. Like this is happening in the spiritual realm on a very, very sort of foundational level in people's lives. Like it is epic. There's no overstating how much God does through it. And our part in the equation is to make sure that it's resourced, that it has the finances, the vital lifeblood that it needs to continue.
1: Yep. And will you be the next one to help it continue with your best gift? Maybe you can do $20 a month. Maybe you can be one of our $100 givers. We're just asking you to call now 0508 003 003 or go to rhema.co.nz. We might never meet the person that we impact, but your donations do make an impact. 0508 003 003.

0: Lauren Daigle, the Daigmeister, with Let It Be a Hallelujah. Coming
1: Love
0: up 10
1: Lauren
0: minutes
1: Daigle.
0: To 9 o'clock. Yeah, she can sing.
1: Yeah.
0: She's got a voice.
1: She does.
0: Amen.
1: And
0: amen, sister.
1: We are in the midst of our appeal. If it's all sounding a bit different, yep. Luke Weston is sitting in the hot seat for Andrew Curtis this morning, but still the bright side. And we are still just being honest and saying, hey, we're in the midst of our appeal. We're asking, you know, people just like you driving at the moment, or, you know, you've just dropped the kids off from school and now you're doing the turn back because they've just realised they've forgotten their drink bottle. We're talking to people like you this morning because we are a listener funded radio station, and we're just saying, hey, we need you to keep going and keep moving forward. So will you be the next one to call? Maybe you've got $100 right now, 0508 003 003, or maybe you're the budgeter in the house like I am not, and you could give $20 a month, which works out $5 a week.
0: Nice. Yeah, I've heard Elmo says that you just use your account like a target.
1: Yeah.
0: Like, Elmo, there's still money in this one.
1: Yeah, can I have... Yeah. So, yeah, I'm not allowed, let's just say the credit card, I'm not allowed to be unsupervised. I need adult supervision on the credit card.
0: I was only joking. I'm sure that's not true.
1: It's true.
0: Big thanks to Janine from Auckland who has just given $100 into Rima. Appreciate your gift, Janine. You legends. Let's see if we can finish this out. We've got 10 minutes to
1: 10
0: go
1: minutes, okay.
0: With just a massive, massive sort of tsunami of support. We are in the eye of the tiger now, ladies and gentlemen. Right before 9 o'clock, I am believing that we can raise another $3,000 for this incredible radio ministry.
1: Mm-hmm. Okay, I'm believing with you as well. And we're just saying, hey, what part can you, who is listening right now, play? Maybe you could knock off $3,000 and it'll be done.
0: Yeah, like earlier today, somebody gave $5,000 into the ministry. We know that's not for everybody. But maybe you are about to start work. You are a tradie, you're a tiler, you're a plasterer, you run a building company, you're an electrician, you dig ditches for a living. And maybe your business has actually been going pretty well despite economic times. You just want to give back to the station that you play in the ute or on the building site. Wouldn't it be amazing to be able to go, well, thanks to this building company, we've just made our challenge, we've made our target for the hour. $3,000 is what we need to raise.
1: Okay, so tradies out there, if that is you, 0508 003 003, or you can go to rima.co.nz.
0: Couple of people calling through right now. I would like to see a few more on the phones.
1: Yeah,
0: right,
1: we've
0: now
1: got the capacity.
0: That's so, right. So 0508 003 003. Now, of course, you can just sneak on in at rima.co.nz.
1: It's super fast.
0: It's kind of fun when you come on the line, though, because we get to see that the support is there. But, hey, however it comes in, that's amazing. And just remember, like, all of these amazing stories that we're telling you are like the tip of the iceberg. These are just people that want to share. The vast majority of the impact of a station like this, we will never know on this side of eternity, but God is using it in very special, very personal, very powerful ways.
1: Yep.
0: That's what you support.
1: Yep, you do. You support people like Barbara. She says, I'm impacted by the great music, the teaching, the thoughts about our lives here and now on Rima, and I'm reminded how to stand firm and be courageous. That's a testimony we got in from Barbara earlier this week. So you are literally, hey, reminding Barbara, yep, we can do this. We can be strong and courageous. Your donation is doing that at 0508 003 003 or at rima.co.nz.
0: Here's the Sidewalk Prophets. Keep on calling, New Zealand. You are needed.

0: Sidewalk Prophets and the words, I would say. Good little song. It's 4 minutes to 9 o'clock. Around New Zealand, that is the time right before things really kick off with your day. And you might just actually be parking in the car park right now, getting out for whatever it is. Your day at work, your day at school. Would you just take like a couple of minutes to register your support for this station? We are still believing to raise $3,000. And we've got kind of 3 minutes in which to do it.
1: $1,000 a minute. Break it down. See, I can do that maths. But we can't do it without people like you, as Luke said, listening right now, maybe just getting out of the car to start work, maybe getting that sneaky coffee before work. Or I see those mums heading to playgroup having that last caffeine fix before we're in a room full of children. But we want those children to have something amazing to listen to that points them to God in the future. And we're poised to be able to do that. But we need your support on 0508 003 003.
0: Yeah, it would be great to see a whole bunch of people on the phones right now. Feel free to call through. And of course, international appeal rules apply. If you're on the phone while the news is playing, then that counts towards it the
1: totally
0: hour,
1: counts.
0: Right? It's a great
1: totally
0: time to
1: counts.
0: Give, actually. It's like a transition time. Mm-hmm. We can answer all your calls, get a whole bunch of admin done.
1: Yes, it's right? really good. It's that sort of time. We get a little bit longer because the news takes a little bit longer than the average song. So will you be the next person on the line now? All callers are free.
0: Oh, big thanks to Anonymous from Silverdale, just given $1,000, taking the need down to $2,000. You said a dollar a minute. We're on track.
1: I said $1,000 a minute. We're on track.
0: $1 a minute.
1: Will you be? Yeah, it'll take a little bit longer. Will you be the next one to call right now? 0508 003 003, or go to rima.co.nz.
0: I was going to play We Are Messengers, Faith, Hope and Love, but we're kind of running out of time. Let's play a little bit of it.
1: Okay, because we've got actions to this song.
0: Yeah, absolutely. 0508 003 003. We're going to come back and let you know how we're doing. You are needed.

0: What a beautiful song. It's We Are Messengers. Beautiful? I'm not sure beautiful is the right word. Poignant? Powerful?
1: It is a powerful song, that one.
0: It really is. And Darren from We Are Messengers, he is the real deal, that guy. Like, his heart burns for the kingdom. It's so good. Hey, it is 9 o'clock and we're going to play the news. I just wanted to say that we are still $2,000 behind the eight ball at the moment, behind where we were believing to be for this hour. While the news is playing, would somebody come on and maybe take care of that for us? Like, in all honesty, that amount of money is not just an arbitrary number that we've decided to put up in front of you. That's to try and keep this appeal on track right now. So we literally are $2,000 behind where we need to be. 0508 003 003
1: is the number to call, or you can go to rima.co.nz.
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3: In this update, the Iranian foreign minister is urging foreign forces to withdraw from the Strait of Hormuz after a US military helicopter crash near Oman. The two crew members have been rescued amid reports the US is escorting vessels through the key shipping route. Donald Trump says it's an attack and is vowing to respond. But military analyst Mikey Kay told the BBC the reports are unverified, including speculation by a senior US official that the collision may have been accidental.
4: There is a possibility from previous experience that a collision could have occurred with a drone just because the drones are really, really hard to see at night.
3: A bus and cars are ablaze in Northern Ireland's Belfast following yesterday's vicious knife attack. The victim, who suffered serious injuries to his eyes, back and face, says he was attacked by a Sudanese man in his 30s.

0: But unfortunately, Medsafe shut it down, not because patient was harmed, but more because the legislation actually doesn't allow us to do this at the moment.
1: A part of Antarctica named after disgraced former Prince Andrew could be renamed. Ethan Griffiths has more.
2: Prince Andrew Plateau was coined in 1962, alongside glaciers named for his siblings. It sits in New Zealand's territorial claim, so the geographic board's reconsidering what to call it. Documents obtained by Newstalk ZB show officials considered picking another royal, but were advised not to. The board says it's looking at alternatives, and a decision will be made in October.
1: Cardrona Alpine Resort is pushing back its opening weekend after a mild start to winter. The ski field's now expected to open on the 20th of June and neighbouring Treble Cone a week later. Chief Mountains Officer Laura Headley says the team's working hard to get the resort ready. She says winter has slept in this year, but conditions are changing fast and the snow guns are running. Firefighters have successfully stopped a West Auckland house fire spreading to neighbours. Emergency services were called to the Henderson property just after 2 a.m. with crews from seven stations sent to tackle the blaze. They carried out a defensive attack, preventing the fire spreading to other buildings. Crews stayed at the scene this morning to keep an eye on hotspots. In sport, fingers are being pointed at coach Brendan McCullum's culture setting in the England cricket side, with Ben Stokes' captaincy tenure teetering. Stokes is reportedly mulling whether to stay on as skipper following the nightclub incident involving himself and paceman Gus Atkinson, currently under investigation. But former England batsman Mark Ramprakash is questioning why the coach hasn't got a grip on the culture. Lords has been handed an unsatisfactory pitch rating for the first cricket test between England and the Black Caps after the hosts sealed a 115-run win inside 4 days of a rain-hit, bowler-dominated match. And former All Blacks halfback TJ Perenara will combine with ex-coach Scott Robertson after being named in the Barbarian squad for next weekend's match against the Springboks and Kibera. I'm Kay Gregory, and that's news and sport.
3: From the Bible. For it is by grace that you have been saved through faith, and this not of yourselves, it is a gift of God, not by works, so that no man can boast. For we are God's handiwork, created in Christ Jesus to do good works, which God has prepared in advance for us to do. Words to live by on Rema.
4: And we are in the midst of the Rema appeal. We're going to take a moment to pray. And if you're listening in Whangarei, my old neck of the woods, on 6:21 a.m., we're praying for Whangarei at the moment. Father God, we just pray for everyone in Whangarei. We pray for the far north as well, Lord. We pray that you will be ever present there, that you will draw the youth and the people to have a hunger for you, Lord. And as I always say, we pray for divine appointments today, that people may come to know you. In Jesus' name, amen.
3: It's the Rema Cut-Through Appeal. It's the Rema Cut-Through Appeal. Donate now at rema.co.nz.
5: Oh, yes, it is just after 9 o'clock on Wednesday, the 10th of June. 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And we're in the Rema Appeal. 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
5: All right, we are going to launch straight into a bit of a challenge.
4: Okay.
5: Beck, so
4: all right,
5: we're
4: going to
5: try and
4: it.
5: Find 30 people who can give at the $100 level. And we're going to do this in 30 minutes. So it's
4: okay.
5: The 30 in 30. And like multiples obviously count here. So
4: yep.
5: If you're positioned, if you're able to give $500, you're going to take five spots straight away. If you can give $365 or $1 a day, you take three spots off the table. You understand how this works, right?
4: Yep.
5: We're going to try and find $3,000 worth of support, and we are counting down to 30 minutes.
4: Okay,
5: right?
4: So 30 minutes.
5: We're
4: going to
5: put a limit on it.
4: Okay, so will you be the next person at $100? 0508 003 003, or you can go to rema.co.nz.
5: Let's see if we can get that phone ringing.
4: Okay.
5: Earlier in the show, we did something. Do you remember this?
4: Yeah.
5: What's the matter?
4: I'm like, are we going for the Greek party or the locomotion?
5: Oh, no. I was going to say we should do appeal bull rush.
4: Bull rush. Okay, well, none of the above.
5: Okay, we'll explain how this works coming up soon, but in the

Meantime, let's play some music and you can get on the phone and be a part of it. 0508 003 003, rima.co.nz. This is Zach Williams and Ben Fuller with a song called Wait For Me. Thanks so much. Hey,

0: two of my favourite artists in Christian music at the moment. That's Zach Williams and Ben Fuller. If you haven't heard Ben Fuller's song Black Sheep,
1: good one.
0: Very good.
1: Okay.
0: Yeah, really powerful track. They write amazing songs, and both of those artists have come from like genuinely broken backgrounds, which means that their faith is very real when they start to write. It's poetic. It's beautiful. Lovely to be playing this music on Rema, and that might be a key reason why you love to listen. Will you support on 0508 003 003?
1: Yeah, we're in the midst of our appeal. If everything's sounding a little different to you than usual, we're just saying, hey, these are the next few days, and we are a listener-supported radio station, and hey, we're just asking you to jump on with your support. Maybe you could do $10 a month.
0: I'm just going to put out the old tradie challenge as well.
1: Okay.
0: You know, just after 9 o'clock, tradies are on the site. They're working. You might have Rema on in your van, whatever your van is used for carrying.
1: Yeah.
0: It might be carpet. It might be electrical supplies. I was going to say electricity.
1: Yeah, good.
0: You don't carry that in a van.
1: No, you don't. That's dangerous. But, you know, maybe not. Maybe you've got the ute on the back.
0: With the dog?
1: With the dog.
0: Yeah,
1: see,
0: nice.
1: I think that's so cool.
0: And actually, Daniel got in touch, and Daniel's sort of testifying to exactly that. Have a listen.
2: I love listening to it because we're getting filled with the word and worship music all day long, especially on our job sites. You know, with Rema, we can actually like play that on our job sites as long as we get there first, you know, before the other tradies.
1: I love it. There's a rush to the trade site first to see which radio station is playing, and Daniel tries to get there first.
0: Is it going to be Rema or is it going to be The Breeze?
1: Yeah, there we go. But just think about that. He's on a job site. You know, I wouldn't say that he'd have a chance to have, because he's a busy person, very big, deep and meaningful conversations on a job site. But Rema's playing out to all those tradies and their seeds being planted without them really even knowing, because they're just taking it in while they're working. Wouldn't you say?
0: No, absolutely. Big thanks to Kerry from Whangarei, who gave $100 into Rema. She's kicked us off with our challenge. We're looking for 29 people at that $100 level, and time is running out. So if you can contribute, remember, you can take multiples. Your $300 gift will take 3 spots. Your $500 gift takes 5 spots. And there will be tradies listening who are able to give $1,000 or $2,000 on behalf of their business. Exactly that dynamic. It's like, well, hey, this is actually doing ministry on our job sites with our business. We appreciate it, so we're going to contribute back.
1: Yep, maybe you're one of those tradies right now. You can quickly put the tools down. It won't take long. Call 0508 003 003. We still need 29 people at $100, or you can go to rema.co.nz.
0: You really can. Here's Josh Grove and A Mighty Thanks. And that's what we want to say to you guys as well. If you're a supporter, a mighty thanks. If you haven't yet, then you are needed, and we'd love to welcome you in. 0508 003 003.

0: Josh Grove and a mighty thanks on Reema. Coming up 20 past nine, and we are in the Reema appeal. Two people on the phones at the moment definitely, though, need to up the ante on the fundraising. And all of that means is if you haven't responded, we would love to hear from you this morning.
1: Yep.
0: Now, we said we were going to play Appeal Bull Rush.
1: Yes, we would. So if you can get in touch, 0508 003 003. So explain the rules again. I just learned this morning.
0: Okay, so it's very, very simple. We're just going to call out some categories. You have to first decide that you're going to play. So if we call out your category, your group, then you call and you give like you've always wanted to on 0508 003 003.
1: Okay, all right.
0: You have to call out wherever you are, though. You have to be like, Bull Rush!
1: Yeah.
0: So if you're sitting at work with your headset on, secretly listening to Reema, just yell it out.
1: Bull Rush, and make a call, 0508.
0: Your boss will be like, Megan, can you please keep quiet? Some of us are trying to work over here.
1: 0508 003 003. If you are listening on the app right now, because I do this around my supermarket, and you are about to start your weekly shop.
0: Oh, wow.
1: 0508 003 003. Bull Rush, because you got your shopping list on your phone, you got the app on the phone. Listening in, you're checking in to see where we are with our targets.
0: If you have, this is for Agricultural New Zealand, last week worn a swan dry. In the last week, if a swan dry has been a garment you have worn, then Bull Rush.
1: Okay.
0: Call it out.
1: 0508 003 003. If some part of your day today will involve school pickup.
0: Okay.
1: All right. If you are going to be doing school pickup today, whether as a grandparent helping out, whether as a mum, or maybe someone who's working in after-school childcare, then I would ask you to pick up, say, Bull Rush, and pick up the phone 0508 003 003.
0: Okay, here's my last one.
1: Okay.
0: If you have ground your own beans today.
1: Hello!
0: If you have ground your own beans, then Bull Rush, 0508 003 003.
1: I don't know if I can beat that.
0: You can't have used instant coffee.
1: No, okay, you know. You got to do your own beans. If you're a tea drinker, because, you know, coffee.
0: Oh, that's everyone, isn't it?
1: Tea all the way. Okay,
0: Bull Rush,
1: all right, all
0: Bull
1: right.
0: Rush.
1: All
0: no,
1: right.
0: It's a good one. I think the phone should be going crazy with the tea drinkers. Do you know what we could really cause some controversy? If you're a cat person, not a dog person.
1: Okay.
0: Let's
1: not go there.
0: All right. Hey, and everybody else, if it's your turn to support Reema, if you believe that that's on your heart, your $500 gift right now would be so welcome. You'll claim five of these spots. Mm. Or maybe $100 is exactly where you're at. Just a reminder that we have this beautiful Bluetooth speaker that we're sending out to people who are positioned to give leadership level gifts of $1,000 or more. It's going to take some of those people to stand up as well. 0508 003 003 reema.co.nz. Here's Sam Wesley. This is Living Water. Get your banjos out and play along.

0: Sam Wesley, Living Water, 25 minutes past 9 o'clock on Rima.
1: Yep, we're in the midst of our appeal. Hey, Colin in Auckland, thank you so much. Came through with $100. We need 28 more people as part of this challenge. We have 5 minutes left to go. We were looking at 30 people at $100, and we have 5 minutes to go. We gave a 30-minute timeline.
0: Yes. Now, $216 has come in this hour. We're 25 past nine, so that is a very, very slow hour. Just putting it out there, we understand completely that your day is now well and truly underway. Things are busy. But if you were waiting for the perfect moment to support Rima, that might actually not come this week. Your week might get away from you if you're actually listening right now. Why not just take a couple of minutes to support Rima, and then you know that it's done. You can hit the weekend and go,
1: yeah,
0: I'm one of those people that make it happen.
1: Yeah, thank you
0: so
1: much.
0: The class of 2026.
1: Yep, you have been meaning to do it. It's on the to-do list, so let's move it to the top so we can tick it off. There's nothing better than putting a line through something on the to-do list. And you making a donation can happen right now, 0508 003 003, or it can go to rima.co.nz.
0: I played a little clip out earlier in the show from Richard Berry. You might not have been listening when I did this. I actually think it would be worth playing again. So this is the founder of Rima, when he was alive, obviously, talking about the vision behind Rima. And then listen to what he has to say about how it's funded and where our reliance is.
2: God gave me a real burden to establish a Christian station in this nation that could tell out good news, that could give some positive points of encouragement to our nation.
3: Well, now it's happened, 17 years later. How do you feel today?
2: Wonderful. Absolutely wonderful.
4: The station has a staff of 33 who'll be supported by gifts of food, clothing and money. But can they expect endless generosity from the public?
2: I don't believe it depends on people. I depend personally myself, and I say this on behalf of other staff members, on the Lord Jesus Christ. As long as we look to him, he will use people to supply our need.
0: Yeah, so that's how it was back in the day.
1: So good.
0: And that's how it is now as well.
1: Yeah, like Dick Berry just said, you know, he will use people to supply his needs. And that's what God does.
0: Yeah, and we just cast our eyes onto Jesus, the author and perfecter of our faith, and rely on him. Hey, but we are part of that resource in this moment for this generation. If you're a supporter, then thank you very much. But if you're not, may I just gently give you a little challenge? Like, if you love it, if you believe in it, then would you consider supporting it financially at the level that you can?
1: Yes, I love that. Maybe you could be one of our first timers. 0508 003 003. Maybe you've listened for ages, but you've never given, and you're like, actually, this is for me now. 0508 003 003, or go to rima.co.nz.
0: Here's the Afters, and God is with us. Ain't that the truth? 0508 003 003.

0: God is with us from the afters, just after 9:30. It is Rima, and thanks so much for being with us for the appeal. This is how it happens every year. People like you jump on and give us money. That's the song, isn't it?
1: That's amazing.
0: That we've all sung for years.
1: It's an appeal. Yeah, I can get, that's why you stick to that. I'll stick to giving out the phone number 0508 003 003. We couldn't do it without people like you. We are a listener-supported station. And thanks to Anna in Invercargill who gave this morning. Hey, Anna.
2: Hello.
1: Oh, thank you so much for your donation this morning.
2: Oh, that's our pleasure. I've been thinking about it since Monday, and I've been like, I need to give, so I finally rang out this morning.
1: Oh, amazing. Now, yeah. It sounds like you're busy in the background, got little ones?
2: Yes, I've got my two-year-old boy with me, and my daughter's just started school, so she's started school 3 weeks ago, so yeah.
0: How was that, Anna?
1: How did that go?
0: Yeah, when she started school, was it emotional, or was she ready to go?
2: She's a sensitive soul, and she started off great, and now she's missing mummy a bit, so she didn't have a great day yesterday, so yeah, but she's got a lovely teacher and not far away, so we're just praying for her that she just really knows God's peace, and
0: What's her name?
2: More confident. Esther.
1: Esther. Well, why don't we actually pray for Esther right now?
2: Oh, that would be amazing.
1: Father God, we thank you for Anna. We thank you for her family. And we just pray for little Esther right now, Lord, as she transitions into school life. And we pray that you will provide her with great friends and great connections at school. We pray that you will support her teacher to support her. And we just pray that you will wrap your arms around Esther right now. Give her an extra big hug, Lord, and give her peace and see that she can find the excitement and the enjoyment at school, Lord. And we just pray that she has a fantastic day and a fantastic week. And we pray for Anna's mum heart too, Lord, as well. We pray that you protect that as she, you know, goes about her day, keeping things going, but also thinking about Esther as well, Lord. So we lift this whole family up to you in Jesus' name. Amen.
2: Amen. Amen.
0: Amen. Oh, that's cool. Yeah. I mean, your family's going through a bit of a transition at the moment. So why do you think it's so important to support a station like Rima, Anna? Why do you guys do that?
2: Well, I just feel like it's such a blessing for our nation, and that I can turn on the radio when I'm at home and you can feel God's presence through the music, and you can get those nuggets of wisdom. Like, I love listening to the different, like, focus on the family, and like Andrew interviews that go in the morning. It's like family life, and I've listened, and so many times I've just found these wee nuggets, like for marriage and for raising kids. And I love the morning show. I've actually rung up twice and guess the movie thing with Andrew, and I think it was Kat, and maybe Bex, and like, I just, that brings me laughter in the morning when I'm getting Esther ready for school and that, and it's just, it's comfort too, like his presence when I'm at home during the day. I just feel that through the music and the words, so I just, yeah, it's just amazing to have that, and yeah, it's just such a blessing to us, and just want to encourage people to just give, because we just don't want to take it for granted that we have that, so. Yeah.
1: Oh, well, thank you so much for being part of the team. And, you know, you're a busy mum, you're juggling everything. So if people like you, you thought about it on Monday, but you got around to it today. If people have been going, oh, I need to do that, what would you say to them?
2: Don't put it off and just follow God's promptings and think, like, if I didn't have that playing, if I didn't have that available, what would it be like in my day, you know?
0: Yeah.
2: So just think about that, that we need it. And, yeah, just be brave and do it, you know, and make a small sacrifice, whatever it is, because it's worth it. Yeah.
0: So. Hey, Anna, thanks so much. And thanks to your family as well for your support of the station. Really appreciate that. That's inspiring, right? And in fact, the phones have started ringing, because I think, you know, that really resonates. It's like very practical help when you're in amongst it, doing the hard yards of raising a family, which is a tough job, isn't it? There's challenges.
1: Yeah, you know, it is one of the hardest jobs that they say that we will have. And, you know, there are challenges, and you just need to hear, you know, someone keeping you on the right track. Like, you've got this, you're going to be okay. And just reaffirming those messages that, you know, you want to bring up your kids in the way of the Lord, but, you know, everything tells you other things, but, you know, these messages, because you're saying, hey, keep going, one step forward, you know, you're planting those seeds, you're watering them, you know, those praying mums out there, we see you, you know, when your knees hit the ground for your kids, we see you, and we're sending big radio love.
0: Yeah, absolutely. Let's get on the phones. 0508 003 003. Maybe somebody listening could become a regular supporter at the $100 a month level.
1: Yep.
0: $1,200 over the year. It would take 12 spots in this current challenge. We're still looking for 27 people to give at the $100 level. So it's $2,700 worth of support. And it's been really slow this hour.
1: It has.
0: So if you're actually with us and you were nodding along, going yes and amen to all that Anna was saying, we'd invite you to be a part of this moment of generosity.
1: Yep, make that call right now. Don't put it off. Call now at 0508 003 003 or go to rema.co.nz.
0: That's right, 363 time. This is How Much Longer on Rema. Thanks for your support. It's needed.

0: South African band Tree 63. Remember them?
1: I do remember them. So good.
0: How much longer was the song? It's 20 minutes to 10 o'clock, and it is the Reamer Appeal. There's a person on the phone right now. There is definitely capacity for like 8 more. So grab 7 friends and have a call party.
1: Oh, I love it. We say that on The Bright Side in the morning, you know. There's room for the table at you, so pull up a chair. So you can pull up a chair this morning, make a donation at 0508 003 003. I think we've called it the morning potluck.
0: Oh, that's nice. Hey, big thanks to Casey from Napier. Has become a $5 a week supporter
1: to
0: the station. Just wanted to say that $5 a week over a year is $260 worth of support.
1: That's huge.
0: That's fantastic. So, you know, Casey just took 2 of our spots with that gift. If that's something that you could maybe emulate, $5 a week, $10 a week, $10 a month, whatever's on your heart to give, 0508 003 003, you can give at reamer.co.nz.
1: Yep, still needing 25 people at the $100. And like Luke said, you can do it in many ways. And maybe God's been stirring in your heart. So the phone number to call, I'll say very slowly, is 0508 003 003. Or you can go online at reamer.co.nz.
0: And then I'm just going to put the ask out there. Is there somebody who maybe on behalf of their family or behalf of their business could give $2,000 into Reamer in this moment? If you're able to respond at that leadership level size, then please call through 0508 003 003 or reamer.co.nz. It is going to take people like you to stand up and get this job done with a significant shortfall in funding for this hour in particular.
1: Yeah, we are behind. We're being very honest about that. So we're just saying, hey, we need everyone to play their part. And your part might be $10 a month. It might just be a one-off gift of $10, but it also might be $1,000. One of our heavy lifters, part of the 200 Club of people who have those leadership abilities to give $1,000. If that's you, call now 0508 003 003 or go to reamer.co.nz.
0: We were talking to Anna just before. Anna's a mum. She's got a little one, and then her other little one, Esther, has just started school and apparently started well, but, you know, now is thinking, yikes.
1: I miss my mum.
0: Yeah, I'm missing mum, you know. And I remember my girl starting school, and that's actually quite a tough time in a family. It can be emotional. You're trying to not cry every day.
1: Yeah. You don't want to cry because they're mad. And then they come home, and at the end of the day, it can be full on because they're extra tired. So everyone can be a little bit scratchy. It is definitely a transitional time for a family.
0: Anna started talking about what a blessing Reamer is. And really, you can just take out the name Reamer and put Jesus there, you know, because that's really what's going on. Jesus helps us in those times.
1: Yep.
0: Jesus is the antidote in times of trouble. He's the balm that calms us and brings joy and peace and hope and grace and all of those things into our lives. But he just uses Reamer time and time again.
1: Yep, whether it's via a song or, like she said, she hears little snippets on Focus on the Family or Family Life with Andrew and, you know, just gets, you know, lifted. And like Mark said, a spiritual battery fill up.
0: Yeah.
1: You know, you can be feeling low and you just tap into Reamer and you sort of get recharged spiritually. So thank you to everyone who's been part of it. Mildred in Christchurch knocked off another $100. So now we're looking for 24 people at $100. How will you play your part?
0: Absolutely. Let's play some Ann Wilson. This is My Jesus, and we'd love you to get in touch. Please do. Please give generously to this support drive, to this appeal. Maybe somebody, as I said, can consider giving that $2,000. You can get it through online, reamer.co.nz, or call it through while this song is playing, 0508 003 003.

0: Ann Wilson and My Jesus. It's coming up 10 minutes to 10 o'clock. Hey, massive thanks to Paul and Stephanie from Christchurch. We put the challenge out there, or the ask, for the $2,000 gift. And Paul and Stephanie have done exactly that. So we really appreciate that. Thanks for heeding the call, you guys, and for supporting us. Also, Anonymous, who's become a regular supporter at $10 a week. Is that $10 a week or $10
1: a week.
0: Yeah. So that is $260 over the year, which is just amazing. Thank you so much.
1: Yeah. Thank you to everyone who is jumping on board. We're still looking for one more person at $100 right now. Will you be that person? Wrap up this challenge for us on 0508 003 003, or you can go to rema.co.nz.
0: We're going to play a song next, which came out in 1996. I remember that because it's from an album called Bloom. It's from Audio Adrenaline. And it's Walk on Water, which is one of the big sort of Christian songs. But, you know, the message behind that is so amazing, right? I was literally reading this story. It's recorded twice in the Gospels, actually. So Peter is called out onto the waters by Jesus. And the moment he drops his eyes off Jesus, he starts to sink. Right. And of course, that's such a beautiful metaphor, isn't it? Which is the whole point of that story. It's like when we focus on Jesus, this is exactly, by the way, what Dick Berry was sharing about how the station is funded too. It's like, well, I don't really worry about people. I keep my eyes on Jesus and then believe that everything else is going to sort itself out. Like, he's in control. He is sovereign. But what a great reminder in our own lives too. You know, let's keep our eyes on Jesus, the author and perfecter of our faith. And we're believing that for this radio station, for this ministry too.
1: Yeah, that is so true. You know, when we are focused on Jesus, it sort of, as we know, all falls into place. And, you know, Dick Berry said a little bit earlier, he was focusing on Jesus because he knew that people would be the hands and feet. And that's what really we're asking you to be right now for this radio station, this listener-supported radio station. So would you call and make your donation? We asked, I said, looking for that final person at $100. We can't just miss this challenge by one. So be the next one, 0508 003 003, or you can go to rema.co.nz.
0: Yeah, so we need that $100, but then also I just wonder whether Paul and Stephanie from Christchurch could start a moment of generosity for the station. Somebody's just given a one-off gift, in fact, Troy, of $735. Thank you so much, Troy. There'll be a reason why it's $735, which is cool as well. I really appreciate your gift. But I wonder whether there's somebody else that could give $1,000, a leadership-level gift. Like Paul and Stephanie, we'd love to send you that Bluetooth speaker. But in all honesty, this ministry needs that sort of level of support in this moment.
1: Yeah, right now, 0508 003 003, or you can do it online super quick at rema.co.nz.
0: Well, let's keep our eyes firmly planted on our Lord and Saviour, Jesus. This is what this song is about. We're believing for the funding that we require and need to come in. Here they are, Audio Adrenaline. It's Walk on Water.

0: Audio Adrenaline and Walk on Water. Look at that. It's already 5 minutes to 10 o'clock. That's unbelievable. We were thanking Paul before for his gift to us. Paul from Christchurch and his wife, Paul and Stephanie. And I think we've got Paul on the phone.
1: Yeah, we
0: right
1: do
0: now.
1: Have Paul on the phone. Good morning, Paul.
2: Morning, Luke. Morning, Becky. How are you going?
1: Thank
0: you're doing
1: you.
0: Great. So good to talk to you. Hey, first of all, thank you for your generosity because we put that need out there and you guys responded, and it really does warm our heart to know that people like you believe in the ministry and support us. So first of all, thank you. But why is it so important to you guys that you support Rhema?
2: It's the teaching, it's the music, it's just everything. You just feel God's presence and spirit when you're listening, and it's just a peace and a comfort to be there. I have to say, Luke, I think you're a legend. You've made some massive decisions in the time you've been there, but so have your predecessors. It was amazing to hear Dick Berry speaking, and the message, I guess he was speaking in 1978, and just the powerful message he gave about how it's all through Jesus, really. You haven't got time now, but I encourage people to look into his story and how God blessed us by him falling off a roof, and that inspired him through his bad back to create this ministry. And look, he's speaking to us from 1978 and inspiring us still. And look what he's doing in you, Luke, and you, Becky, and others. I think of Kat, who right now, with her granddad having passed away, is still coming in to work every day. What a trooper.
1: Yep.
2: But she's doing it for the glory of God. And there's so many other names I could mention. You're just all inspiring, and I thank you so much.
0: Oh, that's so kind. Thank you, Paul. And thanks for the encouragement too, because it's lovely hearing that back and to know that it actually is resonating across New Zealand. But, I mean, I guess, for us, it's just a real pleasure to be serving. And we still hear these stories about how God is using it in incredible ways. You know, it would be different if there was no fruit from it. Then you'd start to go, well, maybe this isn't right. But there's so much fruit, and God is using it to enable flourishing in people's lives and in families and homes around the country, which for me feels like a mandate to keep on going, keep on believing, keep on extending the tent pegs, and believe that God is going to continue to draw people into relationship with him.
2: Oh, absolutely. And you, Luke, and all your team are exactly who Dick Berry was praying for in 1978. That those specific prayers prayed back then are bearing fruit in you and all of your staff right now. So all glory to God.
0: Oh, amen, amen. Thank you so much, Paul.
1: Thanks, Paul.
0: Paul's that sort of guy that you want to keep on the phone.
1: I know. So can we should set him up for the whole day.
0: Take him around in your pocket, would you?
1: I know. Everyone needs Paul. Jesus and Paul.
0: You're having a bad day. You get Paul out.
1: Oh,
0: starts
1: so good.
0: That's great. I love our supporters. Thank you so much for your heart for Christian media. And right now, there's a moment right before the news at 10 o'clock to give. I'm going to play a song. Classic from Stephen Curtis Chapman.
1: Oh, yeah.
0: This is the Stephen Curtis Chapman song, too. This is Dive. You can dive right in and support Rhema before the news at 10 o'clock. Let's be part of a big moment of generosity.
1: 0508 003 003 is the number, or you can go to rhema.co.nz.

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1: In this update, the US is launching a new wave of strikes against Iran after an army helicopter was shot down near the Strait of Hormuz. The two crew members of the army Apache chopper were rescued after going down near Oman. President Donald Trump is vowing to respond, claiming they were shot down by Iranian forces. CNN reporter Zachary Cohen says US Central Command is claiming the strikes are an act of self-defense in response to the downing of the helicopter.
2: It's important to note that the U.S. Central Command is really emphasizing that this was a proportional action, even though we don't have the details of what this strike looked like.
1: The Auckland mayor is confident his council will end up going with higher housing density plans. Iwi and local boards are being sent two options for consultation, one that aligns with the unitary plan and another that includes more housing around public transport hubs. The public will then have its say. It follows the government's decision to reduce minimum housing capacity. Wayne Brown says two options is always good for consultation, but the second is far more sensible.
3: There's no sense spending $6 billion on a railway and not intensifying around railway stations.

0: Continue to wreak havoc on children's teeth or children's health. The Beverage Guidance Panel is making a renewed push to remove sugary drinks from schools and early childhood centres. It says the hospitalisation rate for bad teeth among 10 to 14 year olds tripled from 2000 to 2022. Panel spokesperson Bodo Lang says sugary drinks are proven drivers of conditions like rotten teeth and heart disease. Queenstown continues to stand above the rest, with the average house price nearing $2 million. Fresh QV data shows national property values rose 0.3% in the 3 months to May, with the average home now worth $912,000, still 14% below the 2022 mark. Spokesperson Simon Peterson says parts of the south are going strong, with Queenstown's average prices well outpacing Auckland's.
1: Queenstown's economy is its own beast, and many of these drivers are tourism and wealthier elites. The average home there is $1.9 million, which is frankly bonkers.
2: From the Bible.
3: God presented David to his people as a shepherd, and he cared for them with a true heart and skillful hands.
2: Words to live by on Rema.
4: Hey, it is just gone 5 minutes after 10 o'clock, and hey, it is all happening. What an amazing start to the day. Luke Weston filling in on the bright side. And, of course, it is day three of Rema's on-air appeal, the cut-through appeal. Davina, welcome to the show.
5: Thank you for having me again.
4: Hey, it is, when we say day three, it's Wednesday. Wednesday, it's kind of the middle of the week. Mm-hmm. We are, well, almost halfway through, right? Mm-hmm. We're almost halfway through the appeal and we're not funded yet. We're going to get into the details of that very shortly, but as has become our habit, we're going to start the show today by praying for a special part of New Zealand that we're broadcasting in, because we broadcast in so many different parts of New Zealand, and all of these transmitters, all of these communities, that's been made possible by people giving generously in the past. So it's a very good morning to the good folk in Twizel today, listening in at 95.9 FM. North Island, South Island, Davina?
5: South Island.
4: Well done.
5: Thank you. I know, because I used to say twizzle, like the twizzle sticks, and then I realised, oh, actually, somebody told me that's offensive.
4: People in twizzle won't mind. They will mind. They will mind. Yeah, but
5: so
4: now you know, right?
5: I've corrected myself. It's twizzle.
4: It is, again, a stunningly beautiful part of the country, although at this time of the year, It's going to be chisel and twizzle. It's going to be chilly in Twizel.
5: That brings to mind another inappropriate
4: chisel.
5: Song.
4: Yeah, anyway. It's going to be chilly in Twizel as they start the day. But hey, warm hearts, lovely people.
5: We're going to make it sizzle.
4: Exactly. We're going to.
5: Is that bad?
4: Seriously,
5: that right
4: no, that's
5: say?
4: Good. No, okay. That's fine. That's fine. This is, you know, this but, is freestyle rapping. On
5: that's,
4: the
5: that's
4: on the
5: your fort- territory.
4: Exactly. Hey, well, let's pray for the people of
5: Twizel.
4: There we go. Lord, we thank you for this day. We thank you for the opportunities it holds. We thank you for the people of Twizel living in this beautiful part of New Zealand. And thank you that they are part of the Rema family. They're part of the Rema community, because some people in the past says, you know what this town needs? It needs Rema. It needs Christian radio broadcasting a message of hope. Lord, we pray that that message of hope connects with people, people who are part of your community, people who are part of the church community there, and also people that are not quite there yet, that they would take a step closer to Jesus today in the community of Twizel, that your will would be done in Twizel as it is in heaven. And we ask all of this in Jesus' name. Amen.
2: Rema can only cut through the noise because people like you make it possible. 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
4: We are back into it, day three of the Rema On Air appeal. And hey, a big thanks to Luke Weston and, of course, Becky Johnson. Wonderful start to the day there. And a big thanks to everyone who has got on board. We're going to give some specific thank yous in just a moment for people who have given recently. Davina, what's happening today? If people have just joined us, what are we doing? What's this asking for money thing? This isn't our regular gig, right?
5: No. I mean, Rema is a listener-supported family.
4: Yeah.
5: We need every listener's help, really. Mm-hmm. And we're halfway through this one-week appeal where we take the time to come with that financial need.
4: Yeah.
5: We want prayers all the time. But this week specifically, we're asking for our Rema family's help in

0: helping us, you know, so that you and us together can cut through the noise of the world with Jesus' truth, to cut through with hope.
1: Yeah.
0: And we need financial support to do that, to keep this radio station going.
1: We do. Hey, this is a radio station made possible by faith, but you know what? If we told our electricity supplier, hey, we're paying by faith this month, they just cut our power. that's not how that works. Yes, we need faith, we need prayer, but we also need financial support to make this possible. Now, Davina, I know that God is faithful. God has been faithful for 50 years of this ministry. Yes. We weren't always broadcasting in Twizel.
0: No.
1: But it's been growing, and the blessing has continued to grow during those years. And also, the financial provision has continued to grow. As more people are blessed, more people appreciate Rema, more people get on board. That is what has happened for 50 years. So I know that God will provide, but we are not where we need to be yet.
0: He provides through our Rema family, through our listeners, through you. Everyone listening right now, this is your chance to be part of this amazing ministry. Because as Andrew said, broadcasting over 46, 48 years. The costs keep going up, though. They don't stagnate, do they?
1: Seriously? Have you filled up with gas recently? The costs keep going up. And, hey, we appreciate for people listening at home, your food prices, your petrol prices are going up as well. But Rema is here thick and thin through all of it. So, hey, special discount as we kick the show off today. Maybe you can't afford $100. $50 to pledge your support. Hey, as many as possible to get on board. In fact, let's kick it off with 20 friends, each giving $50. Oh, actually, we're already off the mark. Ooh. 18 friends to go. So two people have already done that.
0: Ready, set, go. Yeah,
1: exactly. So 18 more friends to go who could give $50. That would be amazing. And of course, multiples count.
0: That's right, because we could do like a three-legged race. You know, you could get a team of you together, two people at $100. Or four people, you could take four spots,
1: yeah.
0: $200. There could be one person doing that for their family.
1: Yeah. Hey, that's a great idea. Do $50 for you, $50 on behalf of people in your family or people that you're praying for, but do it right now. 0508-003-003 or get on board at rema.co.nz.
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0: That is Kate Thompson on Ring, but that's what the cross is for. It is just on 10:15. You can set your watch by that one. And hey, thoughts and comments is normally the show that we do, Davina. And can I just say thank you for being in the studio with me. Normally, you're the person working hard behind the scenes trying to make me look more intelligent. Tough job. Someone's got to do it. But joining me in the studio, I mean, stepping up to the microphone, not necessarily your happy place, but thank you for doing your part, right?
1: Very domineering.
0: Yeah.
1: You're so in my face.
0: Exactly. That's the microphone, not me.
1: But you make this fun.
0: Yeah, okay. No, thank you. Hey, but this is what we're doing, hey. Everybody doing what they can. And hey, perhaps for some people, doing something they've never done before. Mm-hmm. Now, that's you and hosting a radio show, right?
1: I will be co-hosting, and that's like a...
0: Hey, maybe next time you can go solo.
1: You mean you're going to let me push the buttons next time?
0: Maybe not.
1: That would be disastrous. But no, everybody's got a part to play. You are so right. And... Who hasn't helped out for the first time?
0: Yeah, exactly. Like, exactly. So what I'm wanting to give a shout out to is there'll be people listening at the moment who, hey, they've listened to Rima perhaps for a while. Mm. They've been blessed by it. They've encouraged by it. And they're going, hey, cool, the fundraising appeal. That's always fun. Love to hear the testimonies. But what the penny hasn't quite dropped as to actually we need you as well.
1: Yeah.
0: You're a part of this, not as a spectator. And hey, we're thrilled that you enjoy the show. We're thrilled that God blesses you through it. But we really need you, if you've never done it before, to step up in the next few minutes looking for people who could give a $50 donation. If this is a station you listen to, you've never given before, how about you right now? Come on.
1: Yeah, that's right. Because it's, you know, we pay for lots of prescriptions and all. Not prescription. Well, yes, some sick people.
0: Prescriptions,
1: yes,
0: yeah.
1: Prescriptions.
0: I pay for prescriptions.
1: But subscriptions.
0: Subscriptions, yeah.
1: Yesterday.
0: Yeah.
1: Yeah, and we don't ask for that. But what you can give... You know, $50 is achievable.
0: This is not a subscription. This is an invitation.
1: Well, actually,
0: right?
1: It is like a prescription, like medicine for the soul. So maybe it's better than a subscription. And
0: this isn't Big Pharma. Just saying, though. Just come on.
1: It's no hooks.
0: No.
1: No hooks. But you could probably somebody out there could do 10 spots.
0: What?
1: And grab like $500.
0: What? 10 yeah. spots. $500.
1: I reckon.
0: Okay.
1: I reckon because I've come to realize that we serve an abundantly generous God.
0: Yeah, no, that's true. Hey, and hey, there will be somebody listening at the moment who says, yeah, I was thinking of giving $500.
1: That's right. It'll be like a casual $500.
0: I was going to downgrade it to 50 because that's what Andrew said you needed. But hey, actually,
1: add a zero.
0: Each people doing as they're able, particularly for first-time callers, 0508003003 or, of course, at rima.co.nz. You can give a secure online donation. Susan from Whangarei joins us on the program. Susan... Kia ora, good morning.
2: Kia ora.
1: She's not a first-time giver. You're not a first-time giver.
0: No, Susan, how long, if you don't mind me asking, let's start with a rude question and see where we go. How long have you been listening to Rima?
2: Since the 80s.
0: Oh, my goodness. And, that's a few decades ago, isn't it? And what do you love about Rima? What keeps you listening a few decades later?
2: Oh, it just blesses me each and every day and just the powerful... You fellas, you just uplift me, encourage me, and I love the music. It's just the best station in the universe as far as I'm concerned.
1: Universe.
0: Yeah, man, we've had an upgrade from best station in New Zealand to best station
1: world.
0: In the world.
1: Universe.
0: Yeah, no, hey, I received that blessing, Susan. Thank you so much for that. But, hey, it's one thing to be blessed by listening to songs that you love on the radio, being encouraged in your faith with the Bible teaching, but also to say, you know what? I'm also going to get on board and be a supporter. When did that happen for you? When did you first go, I'm also going to financially support this station?
2: Just a couple of days ago, I'm on a tight-ass budget, and I thought, I could at least show, you know, $20, it's only $20 a month, but for the rest of my life, unless my finances changes, I can go up. I mean, if I was well off, I'd be sowing heaps of money into whatever... You know, God calls me to do, and it's just amazing. And so I thought, no, I need to do something. I can't do much, but I'm going to do what I can,
0: Susan,
2: and just keep it going.
0: Susan, that is brilliant. I really, really appreciate that. $20 a month, I mean... Look, I know sometimes there's some, you think, oh, what difference will this make? And there's some, maybe some whakamā about this, but actually that makes a huge difference. And I love your commitment. $20 for the rest of your life. I think God will honour that commitment by keeping you alive much longer.
2: unless my circumstances change,
0: of course.
2: Well, then it'll be more than that.
0: Yeah.
2: I wish I could be.
0: Susan, God will take the amount that you're giving and use it
1: multiply,
0: to build His kingdom.
1: Yeah.
0: This is so good. And hey, I get it. For some people, you know, things are pretty tough at the moment. Everything costs more, and sometimes you can be so worried about how are we going to pay these bills, etc. But thank you for making Rima and supporting Rima a priority for you in your life. What would you say to encourage other people to take the step you've taken, Susan?
2: Oh, just to keep tuning in and tell other people.
0: Yeah.
2: You know, even non-believers, to have a listen, because I know God will minister to their spirit. You know, I want more people in God's kingdom. Mm. Their names to be written in the Lamb's Book of Life. That's the goal.
0: That's worth 20 you bucks know? A month, isn't it? My goodness.
1: At least. And as a thank you, we'll be able to send you a tote bag.
0: Oh, my goodness, yeah.
1: Amazing support.
0: Yeah, exactly. Hey, that is absolutely amazing, Susan. Thank you so much for your generosity. Thank you for agreeing to chat with us on the program today, and bless you in your day. Can I say a prayer for you, Susan? Is that okay?
2: Oh, absolutely. Thank you. That would be awesome.
0: Lord, we thank you for Susan. We thank you for her generous and open response to the Rima appeal. We pray that she will continue to be blessed through Rima, that her heart, not just for her own blessing, but for other people to receive the blessing of the station. Lord, that she will feel encouraged in her day to day, and she will feel encouraged every time she listens to Rima. Thank you for the blessing and encouragement she is to us. In Jesus' name, amen.
2: Thank you, Lord. Amen.
0: Amen. So good chatting there with Susan, and she brought up a really good point, actually. Some of the people listening to the station at the moment, they're not Christians. They don't go to church. They wouldn't. If somebody says you're a Christian, they go no.
1: Mm-hmm. But hey, they know that Rima makes sense.
0: They're still listening to Rima. And hey, we've done some research on this, and it's tricky to get accurate research, particularly when people aren't going to confess to listen to Rima, even if they are listening to Rima. But from what we can tell, about 10% of our listenership are people that are not going to church and wouldn't call themselves a Christian. Isn't that amazing?
1: I love that.
0: Yeah,
1: I love that.
0: Thousands of people listening to this station right now are taking perhaps a step towards Jesus, but they're not quite there yet. Isn't that so cool?
1: Every step brings them closer to the heart of God, brings them a step closer home, whether they're prodigals or lapsed Christians or somebody who's just learning, because there's been research out that this is a pre-Christianity phase that we are in.
0: Yeah, exactly.
1: It, right?
0: Exactly.
1: There's a whole bunch of people who've grown up without the influence of Bible study or Bibles in schools or somebody speaking God into their lives.
0: And for some people, like Susan that we heard from beforehand, she's been listening for a while. It's just occurred to her this is a listener-supported station. Maybe you're in that space as well, like Susan. You've been listening for a while, but you've never given beforehand. $50 a month or, like
1: $500.
0: Susan. $500. But we'll Susan said like $20 a month.
1: Like regular giving.
0: Yeah.
1: Yeah, that helps us with our budget.
0: That is certainly good. So we are looking for some more people to get on board. There's a few on the phone at the moment. But, hey, join Team Susan.
1: Yeah.
0: Get on board. Keep this Christian radio station going for people that don't know Jesus yet, but he's drawing them closer.
1: Yeah, we are the new church right now in this phase in New Zealand.
0: Yeah.
1: And we need you to get on board and call 0508 003 003. That's one of the easiest ways to get in touch this morning and sow into God's kingdom, or they can jump online at rima.co.nz.
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0: That is We the Kingdom on Rema. Don't let the darkness get you down. Stick with us here at Rema. We'll shine a bright light into your morning. Just coming up on 10:30, something a little bit different happening this week. Andrew and Davina, and we're in appeal mode. We're asking people for money. And Davina, the thing which is amazing, we're talking to Susan beforehand. Yeah. She'd been listening for a while, and then just a couple of days ago, she went, you know what? I should really give to this radio station. They're a blessing in my life. For some people, this is new information, right?
1: That's right. Like, you might have been listening for years and you just kind of take it for granted, or you just think, yeah, just lights are always on at Rema. They're always talking.
0: Yep.
1: But actually, it needs your help to be able to do that.
0: And honestly, it's kind of like the two-year-old who thinks, well, where does food come from? Oh, it's in the fridge. That's where the food comes from.
1: Money from the ATM.
0: We get money from the ATM. If you run out of money, you just go and it gives you more money. And actually, I'm not saying that people that that the penny hasn't dropped yet, I'm not saying you're like a toddler, but actually that's the way we think. If it's always there, we just think, it's like a magic cupboard, you know?
1: That's right.
0: But actually, there's food in the fridge because somebody put it there. There's money in the ATM because there's money in your bank account. We're able to keep going on Rema because somebody who's also a listener, who's not you, they clicked and went, you know what? I'm going to phone right now, 0508-003-003. I'm going to pledge my support, $50. We're looking for 17 people to get on board for that.
1: Do they have all day to do it? No, not really. We kind of worked it out. They need to get on board like in the next couple of minutes.
0: Exactly. We are at the halfway point. It's Wednesday. We're halfway through just this short appeal. We don't do this all year because, that would get exhausting for the listeners and for me, honestly. We do this for 1 week. We're halfway through. And honestly, you're listening at the moment. You may not have a chance to listen later in the week. If you know you want to do it, if you've been prompted by the Spirit to get on board, could you phone now, 0508-003-003. People can give online as well,
1: right? That's right, rema.co.nz. And someone out there listening has the ability to give $500 and take 10 spots.
0: Wow.
1: 10 of those $50 spots. That's you, someone listening right now.
0: Yeah.
1: Who's thinking, oh, middle of the morning, it's a lovely day. Why don't I donate to Rema?
0: Not a bad thing to be doing with your day. Just wanting to mention another statistic, actually, because we were saying just after we chatted with Susan, 10% of the people that are listening to Rema at the moment aren't Christians.
1: Mm.
0: They wouldn't call themselves Christians. They certainly wouldn't admit to their mates that they're Christians. They wouldn't go to a church, but they're kind of listening in the background, and there's something about the station that is drawing them into a relationship with Jesus. That is so cool, right?
1: You know, there's something out there, because like St. Augustine said, you know, our hearts are restless until they rest in you, Lord. And they've come to rest at Rema. This is their safe place. This is where they get encouragement. This is where you get encouragement. And you know it. You know this is true for your life.
0: What other radio station, love what you did there, Davina, what other radio station would we be dropping St. Augustine quotes on your Wednesday morning? He was amazing. But I'm just saying, you're not going to get that on News Talk ZB, probably. There's one place that will bring you that message. I was just impressed that you're quoting one of the church fathers. That's amazing. Another statistic that I wanted to put in there, though. Yep, 10% of our audience aren't Christians. To me, that's great news.
1: Yes.
0: I would add to that, 10% of our audience aren't Christians yet.
1: Yes.
0: But they are searching. They're certainly not against Christianity.
1: Mm-hmm.
0: They're heading in the direction of faith.
1: Mm.
0: Another number, which may be a bit of a shock to you, less than 10% of our audience make donations to Rema. You know what? The 10% who aren't Christians yet, they get a pass. But what about the other, 80%?
1: Right.
0: Because 10%, about 10% of our audience give on a regular basis. 80%, they're the ones that kind of think, oh, well, where does the food come from? It comes from the fridge. Where does the money come from? It comes from the ATM. No, actually, it comes from people like you. And now's an opportunity to get on board. Come on, let that penny drop and then phone the number, right?
1: That's right. Because whether it's you that are in the 10% category who aren't Christian yet, you know this is worthwhile. You know this is good soul food. And we would love to welcome you home. Or whether you haven't donated yet, it's not too late. It's never too late. We're not going to hold it against you.
0: No. Can I just stop you there?
1: Oh, actually,
0: can I just do a theological intervention here? Because it's never too late is the procrastinator's excuse.
1: I'm guilty of this.
0: I can always do that later, and then you never get. No, today's the day.
1: That's right.
0: Choose this day. What are we doing here? You're phoning 0508-003-003. I don't mean to be a bully.
1: No, come on, let's speak some truth, right?
0: It's
1: an invitation. Come on in.
0: It is.
1: Join us. Call 0508-003-003. And look, I'm still waiting for that one person.
0: One person.
1: 10 spots. $500. Is that you?
0: That could be. 0508-003-003. Or, of course, online at rima.co.nz.

0: Can I get an amen? That is Brandon Lake on Ream with Hard Fought Hallelujah. And hey, I appreciate that for some people, it can be a bit challenging to get to your hallelujah. Perhaps you're going through some difficult stuff at the moment. Or, hey, maybe as somebody who's been listening to Rima for a long time, that's the place you go. Because honestly, if you find yourself listening to a Christian radio station, particularly if you're not a Christian, if you find yourself listening into a Christian radio station at 2 o'clock in the morning, I'm guessing you're not having a good day. But you're finding hope in that place. We are cutting through the tough stuff that people are dealing with every single day. And honestly, we don't know the details. God knows the details. But God is turning up through the message of this radio station for people that are finding it very difficult to be cheerful because of the things that they're facing. Hey, I don't know what your circumstances are at the moment, but I do know the need that we have. Davina, can I be straight up with you?
1: Mm-hmm.
0: In terms of where we are at the moment, there's been some very generous people who have given, but as we stand at the moment, we are $2,200 from where we need to be.
1: Mm.
0: That's a big scary number, but let's break it down.
1: Mm-hmm.
0: Somebody could give $200.
1: Yeah. And whether it could be a one-off gift, it could be regular giving, if that makes it easier for you to break it up over the year. But there are people listening who could come out and give a $1,000 gift because God has blessed them recently and they've got surplus.
0: Certainly, you'll know if you're that person, if you're in that space where you've said, hey, I've had an unexpected windfall. I've had some money that I didn't expect to be in my account, which is more than I need for this current season. And I've been sincerely praying about what to do with it. You'll know if that's you, but I would ask you to put that money on mission, to put that money to work to build the kingdom of God. 0508-003-003. But Davina, before we go any further.
2: Thanks for keeping Rima strong. Together, we're bringing hope and encouragement.
0: Just wanting to give a big shout out to people who have given recently. We have Avalon from Rangiora who got on board. She was part of the $50 team. Thank you, Avalon, for that. Also, Dave from Papamoa got on board with $50. Heather from Auckland says, I could do $100. Troy from Queenstown, $735 donation. Troy, that's a very specific number. I'm sure there's a story behind that one. Can I say a couple more here? Christine from Stratford with $150 donation. Chris from Whanganui at $200. Paul and Stephanie got on board a little bit earlier this morning with a $2,000 donation.
1: Bless you all. You guys are legends.
0: That is so good. And hey, not everybody can give $2,000, but if somebody could do that right now, we'd be a lot closer to where we need to be, $2,200 away from that. But I love the fact that some people are saying, you know, $50. Another person has said, I could give $10 a month.
1: Yeah.
0: Whatever. Other people can give $2,000, right?
1: Yeah, that's right. God has let you know what you can give right now, what your best gift is. You know, we bring whatever we have to God. Just as He is faithful to us, we are invited to be faithful to Him and stand on His promises.
0: And something changes, I think, as well, when you commit to give to a radio station, particularly regular giving, even if it is $10 a month, whatever you can afford, that changes the way you see the radio station.
1: That's right. You know that you're not just a bystander.
0: Yeah.
1: You know that you are part of the family. You're like those kinetic bikes that you're the dynamos that power us and keep the electricity.
0: I've never been described like a kinetic bike beforehand, but thank you.
1: You're not the kinetic.
0: I'm not.
1: Bike.
0: It's our
1: supporters.
0: The compliment
1: okay?
0: wasn't aimed at me. No, that's fine. Fair enough. Hey, I just also wanted to paint a picture because what changes, I think, when somebody listens to Rima, they go, oh, yeah, Rima, I quite like the music. And yeah, the programs are encouraging. And yeah, that guy's a bit weird. But generally, I think it's okay. And that's good. We appreciate this is a radio station that that encourages you, positive and encouraging, some people would say. However, it's kind of like, do you have any money invested in the stock market?
1: No,
0: me neither.
1: No,
0: me neither.
1: I want to invest it in different things.
0: Yeah, but I don't have money invested in the stock market. So do you know when the last time that I checked the stock prices was? Never. Never do it. Probably never will, honestly,
1: right,
0: because I don't have skin in that game.
1: Mm.
0: That's not something that I'm interested in because I don't care what the stock prices is because it honestly doesn't affect me. But if you've got skin in the game, if you're doing a $30 a month donation, your relationship with what you're doing with that money changes. You've invested in something. You want that thing that you've invested in to do well and to thrive. Mm. You're going to be praying more. You're going to be more actively engaged with the mission that you've invested your money in. Mm. And I challenge you today, if you've been a listener to Rema, if you've been blessed by it, take it to the next level. Mm. Make this part of what God has called you to do, investing in a mission that changes lives. But seriously, we've got $2,100 to go.
1: Thank you for the person who just donated $100 then.
0: Faith from Hamilton.
1: Hey, Faith.
0: Faith, thank you so much for that. That is absolutely brilliant. That does still mean, though, we are $2,100 away from where we need to be, and it's less than 15 minutes between now and 11 o'clock. We're running out of time on this one, Davina.
1: Running out of... But you know what? We want you to run towards the goal. It's not a big, scary thing to chase. And we want to encourage you, if you've been listening for quite some time, you might have grown up with Rema, and now you're an adult with a family of your own, and you really know the value. Because it's not just values, it's virtues that is being spoken into your life.
0: Calling all grown-ups, step up. $2,100 might seem like a scary amount. Faith from Hamilton says, I could do 100. If somebody else says, I could do 100, now we're $2,000. Mm-hmm. We're closer to the goal.
1: Then we're looking for that leader who can take 1,000 and then have the goal.
0: And Paul and Stephanie from Christchurch, they said, hey, let's do 1,000 each, shall we?
1: Oh,
0: if you're in that space, love to hear from you right now. And hey, as we get to 11 o'clock, this is the money we need. We're not making this number up. This is a genuine financial need. We know how much money we need to invest in the next 12 months.
1: Yeah. And we've just broken it down into, digestible chunks.
0: Yeah, that's a good thing to do.
1: It's hard to just, go, oh my gosh, can we hit this huge target all at once?
0: Chop it into small pieces, chew your food. 0508-003-003. And it's still a shout out for those people who have been blessed but have never called before. I'd love to get a first time caller on the phone right now. If that's you, come on, your phone's in your pocket. Or take it out of your pocket, phone the number.
1: It's free.
0: Toll free number. 0508-003-003. Love to get a first time caller. Join Team Rema now.
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0: news.
1: Rima has been around since 1978. And for Joe, who's been in the country for 22 years, Rima has been with him and his family through thick and thin.
2: When one of my children was pretty unwell, I got absolute encouragement, support and love from you guys. You feel it in the songs, you feel it in the way that you present. And pleased to say that, you know, I'm very blessed that my children have a faith, and I'm sure that Rima has played a huge part in that. For my wife and I, we listen to you, and we just are always encouraged by your thoughts for the whānau that surround you.
1: Through good times and hard times, Rima is like a beacon of light.
2: The first thing is that you are a bit of a shining light in a world that can be sometimes pretty dark. And we all kind of ebb and flow in terms of our light shining ability. But the one thing that you can always rely on is Rima. 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You are light, you are joy. And you can reach places that people cannot reach.
1: 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Donate now by calling 0508 003 003 or give online at rima.co.nz.
3: Davina, I think Joe's my new hero, actually.
4: Because of his awesome accent.
3: Can I talk in a Scottish accent for the rest of the show?
4: Please
3: I think
4: do.
3: I think that would be fantastic, Davina. I think Joe does a better Scottish accent than I do, but I enjoy it because it's my heritage.
4: It just sounds cool.
3: It does
4: and
3: sound
4: it's
3: cool.
4: Like a Sean Connery thing.
3: Well, yeah, I think it's better than Sean Connery. Hey, Joe, you said it better than we could, actually, that Rima shines a light. Rima is there for your family. And we got just over $2,000 we need to raise in 10 minutes. That seems like a huge ask. But people like Joe getting on board and saying, you know what? It's not just about me. He came to New Zealand 22 years ago. He's raised his family in New Zealand. And he knows the difference that it's made, not just for his life, but for his children, for his children's children. Mm. There's a bit of legacy happening here. And from somebody who came here as an immigrant wanting a better life for his family, he's found a place to thrive, and Rima is a part of that thriving.
4: Absolutely. He said it like that he is blessed that his children have faith, because we cannot take that for granted.
3: Oh, my goodness.
4: Just because your parent is Christian doesn't mean that you're going to be a wonderful Christian, or doesn't mean automatically that your child is. It's all about praying into it, but also feeding that faith so that your family is just saturated with God's presence day and night.
3: Exactly. Now, we have 8 minutes to go before we get to 11 o'clock and still, just under $2,000. Now, I wanted to give a shout-out to Janice from Tauranga, who got on board with $200.
4: Yay, Janice.
3: Chrissy with a $40 online donation. An anonymous person from Levin got on board with $50. 0508 003 003 or online at rima.co.nz. Just in the next 8 minutes, before we get to 11 o'clock, can you be part of it? Davina, I just also wanted to give a bit of a shout out to Dave. Now, we heard from Dave earlier on. Dave from Papamoa got on board, and he listens to Rima on a regular basis. He usually puts the radio on around 11 o'clock just so he can catch thoughts and comments. Thank you, Dave. I see that hand. He also enjoys listening with his wife. His wife listens a lot in the car. It's been a part of their life, and they think that the team's doing a wonderful job.
4: Yeah, Dave, well done, Andrew. Hey, well done, Dave. And
3: well
4: wife.
3: Done, Dave. Exactly.
4: Yeah.
3: So they've made a donation, but they're also giving that message of encouragement. Also, a shout out to Denise. She already gives to Rima. She's been a regular supporter of Rima for some time.
4: Thank you.
3: She got an unexpected blessing in the form of a tax return. You see, that's what you do when you do charitable giving. And it's a surprise and a blessing every year, isn't it? Because the tax man says, you gave that much in donation, have a third of that back. And then at around this time of the year, it's like, here's some money I wasn't expecting.
4: Like, it's a good kind of double dipping.
3: It is. It is fantastic. So if that is your situation, and hey, maybe you've got some bills to pay, do that first. But if you've got an unexpected blessing and calling for people that may be able to give that $500 donation, that $1,000 donation, because honestly, that's what we need as we come into 11 o'clock, that's Dave right. o'clock, as I would call it.
4: Yeah, sorry.
3: No, 0508-003-003 or rima.co.nz. Be like Dave. Be like Denise. Be like
4: Susan from earlier.
3: Yeah. I mean, here's a person that's giving on behalf of her children, her grandchildren, and has just got on board recently with regular giving. Hey, join the Rima team, but get on board right now. 0508-003-003 or rima.co.nz.

0: That is Tyrion on Rima and a song called Testimony. Hey, wanting to give a shout out to Janice from Tauranga who got on board with a $200 donation. Also, Cheryl from Napier. You were asking for somebody to give $500. Mm-hmm. Cheryl's a strategic giver. She's given over $500, but she's done it at $10 a week.
1: Oh, my gosh, legend.
0: $10 a week, $520 throughout the year. Thank you so much. And, you know, I know everybody who phones the number 0508-003-003 or gives online at rima.co.nz. Each one of those people has a testimony. Mm. They've got a story of what God has already done in their life. And they've also got a hope for what God does next for them, for the people in their community, and for the people in their family. If, like Janice and Cheryl and Chrissy and Kay and Faith and Avalon and Dave and Heather, if you've got a vision for what God does next, we'd love for you to be a part of what God does through this radio station. We're asking for donations today, 0508-003-003. Seconds on the clock, just a couple of minutes before we get to 11 o'clock. We've still got a genuine need of just over $1,000. What part of it can you play? 0508-003-003. There may be somebody there. We're talking tax rebates beforehand. Maybe somebody has given, has $1,000 that they could give. Maybe that's what the tax man gave to you in the last couple of weeks. You've been praying about what to do with it. Seriously, we will put it to good use. We will send your money on mission to build the kingdom of God. A $1,000 donation between now and 11 o'clock. We could really use that right now.
1: That's right, because we've got a financial need over the whole year. But, you know, when we look, this is the only time of year, really, that we take to come with that ask.
0: Yeah.
1: And you are needed right now to support your favorite Kiwi Christian radio station to help us cut through the noise. You are cutting through the noise. You are speaking to your neighbor when you donate to Rima. You're bringing the gospel to them. You might be reaching that the person who doesn't have much else in their life, who doesn't maybe have family around them. They may be in an estranged relationship with their family, but Rima becomes their family because of you. And you are needed, the people who are helping us whittle down this financial goal.
0: Exactly.
1: As well as the big hitters.
0: What has God called you to do? He's called you to love God and love people.
1: Mm.
0: And actually, the love people part of it, a way in which you can do that, a way in which you can show that you have love for your neighbor, even the neighbors you don't like, is by supporting a radio station which broadcasts right into their house, that broadcasts a message of faith, hope, and love to people in your community.
1: That's right. Into their car radios, into their apps. We've had people who are out at work and listening to Rima in their headphones. You're speaking God's word wherever they are.
0: Yeah, seriously. It reaches all over the country and it reaches people wherever they are at. And also, just wanting to say this because Susan touched on this earlier, it's also reaching beyond your lifetime.
1: That's right.
0: It's also sowing seeds into a harvest that you might not see. But what a wonderful way of taking what God has given you and throwing it forward into the future. Love to get people on board for that vision right
1: just
0: now.
1: Got a minute left.
0: 0508-003-003. And we don't have a minute left.
1: Oh, is it time
0: just gone 11 o'clock. That's time for news.
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3: In this update, explosions have been heard in the Iranian city of Sirik as the US carries out strikes in response to an army chopper being shot down. The US command center claims the strikes are an act of self-defense after the downing of an army Apache helicopter. There's reports that Iran has launched missiles and drones towards US targets following the new strikes. CNN senior White House correspondent Kristen Holmes says Donald Trump hasn't wanted to escalate the situation until now, and it's unclear how extensive these strikes are.
4: You can tell by what CENTCOM is saying here. They are trying to downplay this as a direct response without any kind of extra attacks or any kind of extra military.
3: Labor's released its first policy in months, pledging to slash public transport costs. It's campaigning on capping weekly bus and train fares at $20 in Auckland, Wellington and Christchurch and $10 everywhere else. Senior political reporter Azaria Howell has more.
5: All trips beyond the limit would be free. Labor estimates the policy would cost $65 million a year. Party leader Chris Hipkins is promising if the party wins the election, it'll bring it into force from July next year. He says it means cheaper commutes and more money left at the end of the week.
3: Support for one aspect of the government's plan to strengthen our energy system. It's doubling down on plans to build an LNG import facility and scrapping a previously announced levy on power bills. The government also plans to increase the fines that power companies would have to pay for failing to secure enough generation during dry years. Smart Energy Alliance spokesperson Andrew Eagles says it's clear our big energy companies need incentives.
6: This is saying, well, actually, you know, if you get that wrong, there's a $10 million hit, and I think that's logical and it's going to change the dynamic.
3: Meanwhile, Major Electricity Users Group Chair John Harbord says the facility will supply LNG into the market only when it's needed.
7: We'll only be using that when we don't have enough electricity from other sources, so it's not going to be driving up the price on an everyday basis.
3: Revelations, upgrades that could have prevented Saturday's train derailment in Wellington were stalled earlier this year. The Johnsonville Line commuter train ran a red signal, diverting it onto a runoff track, where it hit a concrete barrier south of Candala Station, injuring six. The Herald reports a $710 million plan to upgrade the city's rail signalling system remains unfunded, and KiwiRail's halted work to find a contractor. Lachlan Rennie has more.
8: KiwiRail Chief Metro Officer David Gordon says it may or may not have prevented the incident itself, but it certainly would have reduced the impact. He says they are currently revisiting their business case with the aim of reducing costs.
3: Kiwi writers are recognised in this year's Children Book Awards shortlist. 30 English, Māori and bilingual stories have been named in six categories, whittled down from about 160 entries. Authors Gavin Bishop and Gracie Kim and celebrity chef Al Brown are among those nominated. To sport. 2027 Blues coach Jason Holland is sounding a warning to his current Hurricanes Chargers ahead of the Super Rugby semi-final this weekend. Holland is demanding no complacency

0: Father of our Lord Jesus Christ, the Father of compassion and the God of all comfort, who comforts us in all our troubles, so that we can comfort those in any trouble with the comfort we ourselves have received from God. Words to live by on Rema.
1: Those are words from 2 Corinthians chapter 1, verses 3 and 4. As we start the 11 o'clock hour, hey Dave, thanks for joining us. Dave always listens after 11 o'clock, right? So Dave, thank you for being a faithful listener. And a big thank you for everyone who has got on board recently. 0508 003 003 or give online at rema.co.nz. Davina, for people that have just joined us, what's happening at the moment? Why am I spouting phone numbers? what's this about? Explain to the good folks at home.
2: We're out here with our begging bowl, really.
1: What?
2: is that like a...
1: Don't make me beg, Davina. Come on. Yeah.
2: No, but we are coming humbly and asking you to pledge your financial support to the radio station that you love, that you believe in, that you use in your daily life to bring God's word to your family and to minister to your community, to cut through the noise.
1: Yeah, actually, this is a listener-supported radio station. It's broadcast in many beautiful parts of New Zealand, such as Wanaka and Nelson, the Bay of Islands, Hamilton, Alexandra, Queenstown, and at your place. Yes. If you're listening to this radio station, there's somebody paid to put a transmitter up in your town so you could listen. Mm-hmm. Somebody else said, you know what? I know that the people in this town need to hear a message of the gospel that's worth investing in. Somebody else did that so that you could be blessed today. What we're asking is, could you do that so somebody else could be blessed tomorrow? Be a part of it. 0508 003 003 or rema.co.nz. Wanting to give a shout out to Nelson.
2: Okay.
1: You know where
2: What's
1: Nelson is, eh?
2: I know, and there's a beautiful Nelson Cathedral.
1: There is.
2: And there's salt mines.
1: The salt mines. I thought there was Siberia with the salt mines. They have salt mines in they have peanut
2: Maybe
1: butter.
2: Maybe not mines, but okay.
1: They have peanut butter in Nelson.
2: Okay.
1: He picks peanut butter.
2: And the Golden Bay. Golden Bay.
1: They don't have peanut butter in Golden Bay.
2: Oh, man. I'm just trying to do some geography show.
1: No, it's fine.
2: Failing.
1: Okay, I just want to give a shout out to the good people of Nelson. Gary lives in Nelson. Gary's our overnights guy. He's in Nelson, right? Yeah. Kathy's from Nelson.
2: Yeah, she's there now. Happy family there.
1: Hey, 9:72 a.m. in Nelson. That's what we're broadcasting on. Let's pray for that community, shall we? Lord, we thank you for Nelson. This is one of the first places in New Zealand that got Rema. It was, in fact, the second place after Christchurch that Rema has been on air. So it's been on air for nearly 50 years. 50 years of broadcasting a message of hope to this community. And you know what? I think it's sunnier in Nelson because of our broadcasts.
2: Like that. That's right. It gets more sunshine hours every year than any other place.
1: Exactly.
2: In the
1: and I think Rema may have something to do with that. Or perhaps God has something to do with that.
2: Oh, we put the sun in Nelson. Nelson. No.
1: Yeah, that's
2: so
1: great.
2: Bad.
1: That's
2: Sorry.
1: Fantastic. Anyway, we'll do the prayer thing. Lord, we thank you for Nelson. We pray a blessing, a continued blessing on this community. Thank you that they're a part of the Rema family. Thank you for the members of our team who live in Nelson and for the many faithful listeners. I pray that today they would receive your blessing and that they would respond to your blessing by finding a way to be a blessing to others. We ask this in Jesus' name, amen.
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1: Hey, Davina, just over the news, an anonymous donor jumped on board and said, hey, $850. An $850 donation to
2: Rema. Oh, my goodness.
1: That's just happened. That happened over the news. That's absolutely fantastic, isn't it? And $850, that's quite kind of specific,
2: special
1: right?
2: Special number, special to them. And that might be the tax rebate that you're talking about. I don't know.
1: That could be the thing. Hey, but whatever it looks like for you, we're kicking off this hour looking for five friends who could do $100 each. Maybe you can't do $850. Maybe you can do a solid Ernest Rutherford, which is a $100 bill, basically.
2: It would be amazing. But if you need to kind of like budget that out, you can do $10 a month.
1: You can do $10 a month. Or I'm wanting to give a shout out to Cheryl from Napier last hour. She did $10 a week.
2: Ooh.
1: $10 a week would cover the whole $500. So looking for five people who could do $100 each. But maybe, like Cheryl, you're saying, you know what? I haven't got $100, but I got $10. In fact, I could do $10 a week regular giving. That sorts it. That's $500 done. If that's you at the moment, you'll know whether it's you. What do you spend $10 a week on

0: that's good for you?
1: A couple of loaves of bread. Three loaves.
0: Oh, yeah, okay. I'm not wanting to take bread from the mouths of your children. Okay. But actually, is there something that you spend $10 a week on at the moment that you could perhaps...
1: It's a frill.
0: Yeah, it's kind of like...
1: We've got those.
0: You know what it's like? I mean, okay, confession, Davina.
1: Yeah.
0: If I go to the petrol station and I fill up at the petrol station, okay, I'm going to buy a pie or a Snickers bar or something because that's going to be on the petrol bill. So my wife's not going to go, what do you spend this money on a pie for? It's just, oh yeah, petrol's so expensive, right? Anybody else in that category?
1: You're not deceptive. She can smell the pie.
0: She can smell the pie on my breath, that's for sure. And there's crumbs all over my outfit. Hey, if like me, you could do without that extra pie every week, well, you get a couple of pies for $10. But $10 a week regular giving, that would get it done and sorted. $500 as we kick off the hour. But hey, happy for five friends to get on board with $100 if that's something which is going to be more suitable for you.
1: If you've got five siblings in your family, you've each got, you know, your families, you could just be giving for your family.
0: Hey, well, I love the idea of sibling rivalry, though. You know what? If you've got five siblings in your family, text your bros, text your sisters and say, hey, guys,
1: Let's take care of this.
0: I'm giving $100 to Rima this morning. What you got? What you got? Can you do better than this? Am I the most generous brother in our family?
1: Do you encourage competition amongst your children?
0: Oh, my goodness. I got five children, and they're always, like, seriously, it's the wolf pack. And kids can't help it. They've got some of my DNA, so that maybe doesn't help. But, hey, get your family involved with this. Text your siblings. Text your uncles. Okay. Say, hey, I'm giving to Rima. What you got? Mm-hmm. What are you doing? Are you part of this?
1: Yeah, so text them in the next minute and then call 0508-003-003 because we need to get this done now.
0: We do. Some urgency on this one. 0508-003-003 or, of course, online, rima.co.nz.
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0: You can rely on that, can't you? Ryan Stevenson, for the Lord my God is faithful, this I know. And you know what, Davina, you've worked with me long enough, you probably realise that I don't know much else. I don't know much, but I know that God is faithful. And I also know that God will provide blessing for the people of this nation through this radio station. He's done that for many years, and I know that God is faithful. But you know what I don't know is who God is going to use to provide that blessing. That's the excitement. That's the excitement about days like today and being able to hear people's stories and see. Every time that phone rings, I know that there's a testimony and a blessing behind that call, right?
1: I can't wait to see who else is going to join the Rima family. You know, we've been talking about cutting through the darkness in this world with light, with Christ's light. Yeah. And I keep getting images of like little Jedis with lightsabers, but Christ lightsabers.
0: Davina, that's amazing. So Jedi?
1: No, I don't believe in midichlorians. I'm just saying that they're wielding.
0: Okay, this is not the gospel according to Yoda. This is not what we're doing here. However,
1: who's our next fruit ninja?
0: Seriously, it is, I suppose, a metaphor for darkness and light. Absolutely. You know, there's some positive spiritual forces in our world, and there's some negative ones.
1: This is true.
0: This isn't a fairy tale. No. This is a spiritual reality. And hey, you know what? Invest in the positive spiritual forces in our world.
1: Absolutely. You know, you've had people on your shows talking about revivals in New Zealand. And why is that?
0: Yeah.
1: Because God's spirit is moving in our country.
0: Davina, move away from the dark side.
1: Who is that?
0: I don't know. I was trying to be Sith Lord and failed. Yeah.
1: Oh, James Earl Jones and James Darth Earl Vader. Jones,
0: yeah, okay. We got there eventually. Hey, heading to Tauranga and saying a very good morning to Janice. Janice, kia ora. How's Tauranga today?
2: It's beautiful. Kia ora to you, and it's a beautiful sunny day today. It started off really cold, but it's beautiful now. So, yeah.
0: You'd almost be used to that in Tauranga, I imagine. I spent many a happy season in Tauranga. It's so beautiful. It's almost boring, isn't it? Come on.
2: I don't know about boring. It's becoming very big and very busy from what we came here 50 years ago, and it was a very small town.
0: Janice,
2: now it's a very big city.
0: I'm sorry, I may be part of the problem there, because the words got out at what a beautiful part of the country you live in, and everybody wants a slice of that, and now it's ruined the traffic. That's the way that works, right?
2: Yes, that's absolutely right. Yes.
0: Hey, so how long have you been listening to Rima for, Janice?
2: Oh, as long as I can remember, really.
0: Yeah.
2: I guess, and it was actually what you were talking about, darkness and light, before was a great segue into my reasoning for an enjoyment of Rima is that I've been involved in work and social services for a long time. I'm retired now, but I still do some. And just to get in the car and turn Rima on and feel the light, listen to things that are light and joyful and positive, it's just sort of cleansing and, you know, after some of the things that you hear and things that are happening in the world as well.
0: Yeah.
2: And Rima just brings a positivity. It gives you focus back onto things that are going well.
0: That's such a good thing, actually. And hey, we appreciate that for some people, there's some dark stuff happening. There's some things that they're dealing with. But if you want to have a better day, jump in your car, crank up Rima, sing along with the worship songs. It's going to get the day's going to get better, right?
2: Absolutely. And then some of the teaching things in the afternoons, which are brilliant. So, all positive and uplifting and, you know, refreshing. I think that's the word.
0: Yeah.
1: Well, Janice, thank you for bearing that
2: light
1: Christ
2: in the darkest world, I think.
0: Yeah.
1: And you're bringing Christ's light to the people that you worked with, you know, in your social services. So thank you and bless you.
0: Hey, just wanted to say, Janice, there's people that listen to Rima, there's people listening at the moment, perhaps people listening in their cars like you do, and hey, they're blessed, they're encouraged, their life is more positively focused because of Rima, but unlike you, they've never taken that step to financially support the radio station. Anything in particular that you'd say to encourage them to do that?
2: Well, I know things are really tough for people at the moment, and even finding $10 can be a struggle, but $10 towards Rima if enough people did it, would soon add up. So, and there's the principle of giving and receiving, which is a Bible principle. The more you give, the more you receive. So sometimes it hurts to give even a small amount, but you'll always get back. God never, ever disappoints.
0: That is fantastic. Janice, bless you in your day. Thank you for being part of Team Rema. And hey, thanks so much for chatting with us on the radio today.
2: Thank you very much for what you do too. Bless you.
0: That is so cool, isn't it?
1: What a prayer warrior. What a Christ light bearer
0: she is. Yeah, totally. And I love what she had to say, because let's be honest, for some people, Janice, she's retired, she's a pensioner. Things cost more than they did last year, and yet the your income hasn't gone up, right?
1: That's right. She's got more expenses than many of us would have.
0: Exactly. Yeah, but actually, $10 a month, because Janice says sometimes it's tricky to find $10.
1: And what she said, giving hurts sometimes.
0: Yeah.
1: When you give of yourself, your hard-earned cash.
0: I think there's a principle in this as well, because honestly, if you're giving money and it doesn't hurt a little bit, is that generous? If you're making a donation and you're not having to give something up, I think God calls us, in terms of our priorities and our commitments, to count the cost, to measure and to be good stewards of the resources that we're going with. And hey, I appreciate $10 may not sound like much, but by signing up for $10 a month, you're making a decision to not spend that $10 on something else. And there's a cost to that.
1: That's right. And your $10 is doing something good. It's sowing into someone's life. And through pain comes growth. And this is the kind of good pain that does lead to growth. And you're needed right now to help Rema continue to grow and sow into everyone's life that is facing darkness.
0: Hey, just want to give a shout out to a number of people who've got on board, an anonymous donor from Auckland with a $100 donation. We're looking for five friends to give $100. Less than four to go, because another anonymous person from Palmerston North has got on board with a $100 donation. Jenny from Kaitaia has said, hey, count me in. I'm part of this club. We've got a couple of spots to go on this one. Could somebody clear this up as we get into the next song? Two people to get on board, 0508-003-003. If you could give $100, or as Janice was saying, maybe that looks like $10 a month for you.
1: Yes.
0: We'd also greatly receive that. But hey, a couple more people on board for this challenge just in the next song, 0508-003-003. Or, of course, online, rema.co.nz.

0: That is Madison Watkins on Rima, You Won't. Another song of God's faithfulness. And hey, Davina, speaking of faithfulness, some stuff has been happening in the last wee while. You know how we had, I said, hey, two people, $100, and then we are done. An anonymous donor from Napier said, yeah, I could do 100. I got one of those. I see you. One more person at $100, or, of course, a $10 a month donation, and we have got this done and sorted. Hey, can I tell a story again?
1: I love your stories.
0: I was talking with Janice. We were talking with Janice from Tauranga beforehand. What a cool lady.
1: Amazing.
0: Super good. And I was chatting, actually, because you popped out of the studio, and I was chatting with Janice off air. And I says, oh, what part of Tauranga are you from? And I told her the story of an auntie of mine. an auntie from Tauranga. Why are you laughing?
1: Because you always got aunties everywhere.
0: Oh, I've got so many aunties. But this particular auntie, she is something special. Her name is Auntie Doris. She lived in Tauranga. Doris was a prayer warrior. Mm. Now, she, her brother, her big brother Ralph, who I talked about yesterday, she never married. She never had children. So she had a special heart for her nieces and nephews. She was engaged to a man who went to the Second World War. He never came back. And she decided, hey, I'm just going to dedicate my life to God. She was a very, very special lady. My auntie and I used to write letters.
1: Oh, what a good nephew.
0: Yeah, well, no, she's a good auntie. I mean, seriously, she used to write me letters, long letters and beautiful cursive handwriting.
1: You say, cheers, auntie.
0: Yeah, well, no. I got some of my verbosity by writing back long letters to auntie. But anyway, one day auntie writes me a letter. This is going back a few years. This is a much younger version of Andrew that we're talking about.
1: Back when we had a postal system.
0: Yeah, exactly. Auntie wrote me a letter one day and she says, you know what? I think you should be a radio announcer. The first thought that popped into my head was, stupid auntie. Because that was not what I had. That was not the plan that I had for my life. I wasn't going to be a radio announcer.
1: What did you want to be?
0: Let's not get into that now. However, radio announcer was not on the radar. However, I knew that this was a faithful woman of God and that she prayed. Mm. And so I said, hey, thank you for that. And I was probably a little bit patronizing, but I said, I'll pray about it. Prayers got answered.
1: Oh.
0: Auntie was a mighty woman of God. And you know what? She had a vision and a legacy, not just for her and her own life, but for the next generation of sowing seeds of hope and faith into the next generation. Mm.
1: And I love that you were obedient to that too. You know, like you had one plan. But then came to realize that God's plan
0: I didn't
1: was
0: have
1: better.
0: Any choice. Seriously, I can say that I chose, but Auntie and God had this stitched up between them.
1: Like God saying, thy will be done.
0: Yeah,
1: right?
0: Exactly. And hey, just wanting to give out a shout out to aunties like that. Look, if you've got nieces and nephews that you're praying for, if you've got people in the next generation of your family that, let's be honest, you're a little bit concerned about the way things are tracking, in terms of some of the choices that they're making, some of the people that they're hanging with. But hey, here's an opportunity to sow seeds of faith into the next generation. You can write them long letters if you want to, but also asking you to sow into a ministry that, hey, my auntie's passed. She's with Jesus now. But the seeds that she sowed in my life decades ago, this is what you're hearing on the radio today. I would not be doing this without my auntie. Sow seeds of blessing into the life of the next generation and do so also through radio. Now, we're still looking for that $100 hero, 0508-003-003.
1: You're calling all the aunties out there.
0: Yeah, come on, aunties and uncles. Come on, uncles, step up. Don't let aunties do all the heavy lifting. 0508-003-003. Looking for our $100 hero.
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0: That is good local music, Kiwi music, from a very talented singer-songwriter, Brooke Franzen, on Rima. New to the Rima playlist, that is Psalm 42. It is just after 11:30. Andrew Urquhart with you on a bit of a special week, actually. This is a time of the year that I'm very much looking forward to. This is a time where we, instead of talking politics, instead of talking, hey, what's happening internationally, and some of the things that we usually do on the thoughts and comments thing, I'm not even reading the news this week. I don't need to be doing the commentary thing. I'm just focusing on telling stories of what God is doing in people's lives and encouraging you to be a part of those stories as well. So I very much look forward to it. I look forward to every time that phone rings, 0508-003-003. That's somebody who has a story, a testimony of how God has touched somebody's life, moved them in a positive direction, and used Rima to do so. It's such a privilege to be working for a radio station that does that. I was listening to The Breakfast Show, the Brightside crew this morning, and of course, a bit of an upgrade. Sorry, Andrew Curtis, but the CEO stepping up to the microphone on The Brightside Show this morning. And I was listening to what Luke and Becky had to say. And they told this amazing story of a guy, he's a tradie, and he says, there's a bit of a rush in the morning. You know, everybody, they get to work really early. They got to get to the building site. And he says, for him, it's an extra rush because whoever gets to the building site first gets to choose the radio station that they listen to. And he tries to get there first so he can set the radio station on the building site to Rima. And because he knows that it makes a big difference in the lives of the crew and the young apprentices that he's working with to have Christian radio broadcasting in that building site. It changes the atmosphere of the space. And just wanting to give a shout out to you if you are listening in, and hey, maybe it's not construction, but maybe you've got a business. Maybe Rima is the soundtrack to your business as you go about your day. Maybe you're working in retail. You've got a shop that's happening. Rima's playing in the background. Davina, isn't it amazing? You walk into a shop and there's a Christian radio station playing in the background. You got to comment on it, right?
1: Oh, gosh, I love it. I'm like, so you're a listener, you're a supporter. Which church do you go to? And so that's a whole conversation.
0: It is. And it's a wonderful way as a business person to be able to say, hey, you know what? As a business, we're part of the Christian community. This is our faith. This is our values. And we're not ashamed of that. And we play that in the background in our business. And you know what? You're welcome. No charge for that. Play Rima. Use it as an opportunity to start conversations about faith. But here's another way of ministering with your business. What if your accountant says, what you've made a donation through your business to Rima? That starts another conversation. What if not just what you listen to in your workplace, but what you invest into in your business also says something about your faith and your values? Calling all business people, hey, $500, you can join the Rima Business Club, right? Business class. This is what we're talking about between now and 12 o'clock. Who's up for business class? A $500 donation from somebody who's involved in a business. Perhaps you're the leader of the business, or perhaps you're just part of the crew, and you want Rima to have a positive influence in the life of your coworkers. $500, that gets you into the business class.
1: And it's not an exclusive club.
0: It's not an exclusive club.
1: Everybody's welcome.
0: Everybody is welcome, but particularly calling out people who are involved in business.
1: Yes.
0: That Rima is a part of your workday. If that is you, $500. This is a leadership gift, but you are a leader in your workplace and your community. 0508-003-003 or, of course, rima.co.nz.

0: As Riley Clements, I'm Rima. Over and over and over again, it is nearly quarter to 12, just over 15 minutes left in a Wednesday morning. Davina, you know what that means, eh?
1: It's nearly lunch hour rush. Well,
0: it is. But hey, let's do the maths on this. It's Wednesday. Wednesday's halfway through the week.
1: All right, so hump day.
0: But 12 midday. Yep. 12 midday is the middle of the middle, right? We are nearly halfway through the Rima appeal. Are we halfway funded yet?
1: No, we're so far from it.
0: We're honestly not even close. We're going to need to have a really good second half.
1: We have a need
0: right?
1: for speed right now.
0: We certainly do. Hey, I just want to be transparent about the numbers here, and let's do big picture. Over the 5 days, between Monday and Friday, we are hoping to raise $500,000. That's a big number, but break it down. We're asking people to do their best gift. Maybe that's $50. Maybe that's regular giving, $10 a month, $10 a week even. Mm. Or some people have the capacity to give larger amounts. So $500,000 spread over 5 days.
1: That's $100,000 a day. I can do that.
0: Yeah, we can do that. However, we are just about at the halfway mark. Yeah. So at the halfway mark, if we're going for 200, we would be $250,000. Do you know where we're at the moment? Less than 150. Mm. Now we're quite close to 150, but we are $100,000 down on where we need to be.
1: And also that's because nobody's awake at 2 a.m. Well, some people are awake
0: Some people are awake at 2 a.m.
1: But your bank doesn't do the transfers at 2 a.m., all right? So you've only got less, you don't have
0: true.
1: The 24-hour-7.
0: True, yet. You don't have 24-7. But we are halfway through the time available.
1: Yeah.
0: And we are, well, we're over a quarter, but we're $100,000 down on where we need to be. But let's break this down, because $100,000, that gets overwhelming, doesn't it? We are, in terms of getting on target, we are $1,800 away from where we need to be at the halfway mark today. So, hey, if somebody wants to give $100,000, we're back in the game. However, that's a very big ask indeed, as is $1,800. That's a big amount for a lot of people. Although last hour, we had a $850 donation from somebody in Blenheim. You mentioned maybe that was in response to us talking about
1: a tax rebate.
0: Hey, if that is you at the moment, a couple of people doing that and we are sorted. But between now and 12 midday, the halfway mark in this Rima appeal, we are living on a prayer, Davina. We need to hit that target before 12 midday to get where we need to be, right?
1: And we need you to help us hit that target.
0: What?
1: Whether that's $100, whether that's $500, $850, your best gift is going to help us hit that target, and it makes all the difference in bringing Christ's light to our nation.
0: Now, maybe you don't have a tax rebate. Maybe you're not in a situation where you could give a larger amount, but I just wanted to give a shout out for regular support. $10 a week is $520. Hey, again, three or four people doing $10 a week, we are sorted by lunchtime. Maybe you can say, hey, I don't have $500 to give. Well, if you give $10 a week, you have $500 to give, and you'll get a tax rebate on that next year.
1: And a tote bag.
0: Oh, a tote bag.
1: Yeah, we would like to give you a little thank you, but that wouldn't be why you give.
0: No.
1: It will be because you believe in this mission.
0: Yeah.
1: You want to cut through the noise and bring Christ's light to your neighborhood.
0: Hey, but whatever that looks like for you, our best gifts in the final moments of a Wednesday morning. Be a part of it, and then you can say, hey, before lunchtime, I helped a Christian radio station broadcast a message of hope to my neighbors. And then lunch is going to be delicious.
1: Done. I mean, you can take the rest of the week off after that.
0: Exactly. Tell the boss we said you can have the rest of the week off. Davina said you can have the rest of the week off, but only if you phone now, 0508-003-003. That doesn't apply to us, does it, Davina?
1: Oh, no, I think we need to
0: tomorrow. We're here for the rest of the week. And we'd love for you to be a part of it as well. 0508-003-003 or, of course, rima.co.nz.
2: 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Partner now at rima.co.nz.

0: That is Jamie McDonald teaming up with Toby Mac on that track, God Did It. And
1: yes,
0: hey,
1: he did.
0: Exactly. And God is still doing it through Rema. But I just want to paint you a little bit of a picture here. Because what we're asking people to do today, just this week, with the Rema appeal, is to take their hopes and dreams for the future and sew that into a radio station that's going to be there. Because we've experienced in the last few weeks, we've had some problems, some technical issues, needing to replace some transmitters. The people of Hawke's Bay nearly lost their minds. Seriously.
1: And Napier
0: and Hastings, their FM transmitter, there was a technical issue. And we had so many texts from people going, what on earth is happening?
1: I love that. Yeah. They missed us.
0: In Auckland, the whole mast got taken down. The 12:51 a.m., that was taken down. Honestly, that was unexpected. For people, they're going, what on earth happened to Rema? Mm. Now, Napier, Hastings, Auckland, back on air. We've had a taste of what a world would look like without Rema. We're glad that we had the resources to get those transmitters back on air.
1: But that was because of funds and donations from last year.
0: Exactly. So, hey, if you're listening to Rema at the moment, if you're being blessed by this radio station, if God has spoken hope into your life through something that you've heard, imagine what it'd be like if that isn't there. For the people of Napier, for the people of Auckland, they don't have to think too hard. Yeah, exactly. They've had a recent example of that. But asking you today to take some a financial donation and to use that to buy hope in the future for somebody like you or somebody else in your community who needs it. Wanting to give a shout out to Rachel. She got on board with a $100 donation. We are in the final few moments between now and 12 midday, the final few moments of the morning, the halfway mark of our appeal.
1: I mean, $1,700
0: away. $1,700 away. So that is going to need some significant gifts. Or, hey, everybody all in. If people like Rachel, all we just need is 17 more Rachels. That's calling 17 more Rachels, $100 gifts. You don't have to be called Rachel, but you can be Rachel today with a $100 gift. But, hey, you and 16 friends, right?
1: Yeah, and if somebody can do more, can do a leadership gift, whatever your best gift is, it is sowing hope for the future. It is making sure Rema will be here tomorrow, next week, next year, next decade, on all the new digital platforms.
0: Yeah.
1: It's going to set us up to keep ministering to New Zealand for decades to come.
0: And hey, I know you're not giving to a radio station if it hasn't made a difference in your life, but let's project that a little bit further out. Okay, it's good, and I'm grateful that it makes a difference in your life. But there's also people listening to this radio station for whom this is a lifeline. This is the hope that they hold on to. People like Hillary. Let's have a listen to her story.
2: Have you ever felt like you just don't have any words left when it comes to some situations in life? Where praying even feels hard. 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
0: So encouraging to hear Hillary's story, actually, and the hope that Rema brings to her. And, hey, a big thanks to those who have given so generously to provide hope for people like Hillary. Now, Hillary gets it, and she's now in a situation where she's also able to participate because she's seen the hope that that brings. But not everybody's in that space. Mm. Not everybody's in the space to be able to say, hey, I have a need for hope. But, hey, do so on behalf of other people as well. Make a difference in the lives of people by giving your best donation to Rema in the last 5 minutes before we get to 12 midday.
1: The halfway point of the appeal.
0: It is. We are about to blow the whistle and call halftime. It's the halftime show about to get underway. But before we get there, we have a little bit to go. Mm. Just wanting to give a shout out, though. Just wanting to give a big thanks. Can we do this? Hey, wanting to give a big thanks to a whole bunch of people, including Rachel from Gisborne. She got on board with $100, an anonymous donor from Waikanae with $100. Napier, they know what it's like to have Rema missing for a couple of weeks, right? Okay. A $100 donation for Napier on the other coast in Palmerston North and the mighty Manawatu, a $100 donation. Jenny from Kaitaia earlier on gave a $50 gift. Jenny, thank you so much. Mm. And you know how we were talking businesses?
1: Yeah.
0: We were talking business class.
1: Oh, yes. And who did the business?
0: Well, somebody did the business at Marlborough Oysters. Marlborough Oysters gave a $1,000 donation.
1: Oh, God bless you.
0: I do hope they're paying us in oysters. We've just had a lunch upgrade, Davina.
1: Well, how do we fix the transmitter with an oyster?
0: Well, I don't know. Seriously, you can pay me less money if you feed me oysters for lunch.
1: Well, remember, this is for Rema.
0: Okay, yeah. Yes. But Rema will save money because they don't have to pay me so much and I just eat oysters.
1: It's right? An upper class.
0: It is. It is very business class.
1: It's not fish. It's oysters.
0: Woo. Yeah. Exactly. Yeah. This is we've gone well classy. We are business class now. I just do want to give a shout out to Marlborough Oysters.
1: Thank you.
0: If you're buying oysters from anybody,
1: please buy from Marlborough.
0: Get the Marlborough oysters. They're the best ones. These are anointed with the Spirit of God, as well as a little bit of lemon juice and some Tabasco. And they go down so well, don't they? Marlborough Oysters, the best in the business. And guys, thank you for your generosity. You get it. You know what's investing in. May God bless your oyster beds. May God put a pearl in every oyster. And thank you for your generosity and being a part of what God is doing through Rema. Hey, we've got seconds on the clock, though.
1: All right, and $700 still to go.
0: $700, yeah, come on.
1: And remember, it's more than a gift. It's more than an investment. It's a prayer. You know, you are praying a blessing over your donation and asking God to do miracles with it through Rema.
0: Totally. Silver and gold have I not. What I have, I give to you. Oysters. Mm. I love that. But actually, if people have perhaps...
1: Fish loaves?
0: Yeah, or perhaps money.
1: Yes,
0: money would be would be useful right now. But whatever your best gift looks like, whatever that looks like for you, 0508 003 003. We literally have less than a minute and a half until 12 midday.
1: Your best gift is needed right now before we hit that halftime mark. Is it $700? Is there someone listening?
0: You
1: can do $700 and just take it out and just take us to halftime.
0: That'd be absolutely amazing. $700 to take us where we need to be. And you know what? We'll celebrate with oysters. if we can get $700 mark, because I don't know, maybe sushi. Maybe sushi is, it's another way of eating raw fish,
1: Look,
0: isn't
1: I'm
0: it?
1: Happy to celebrate with a plain unbuttered slice of bread. Oh, no, Vogels would be really
0: good. Yeah, it would be good.
1: But if somebody...
0: Bit of peanut butter.
1: yes, take us through. We've just got a minute or so. Who's going to help us reach that halftime mark and call 0508 003 003 or... Jump online and do it even faster.
0: Yeah, rema.co.nz. There is one person on the line at the moment. Oh, no, there's a second person. Just joined them now. $350 each, guys. Come on, split the difference. Oysters all round. But, hey, maybe they're doing $200 each, which means that we still have another $300. So don't think, somebody else has got this. Be a part of it. Join the party. We've got oysters. It's a celebration as we head to news time on Rima, 0508 003 003, or of course, rima.co.nz. All this oyster talk, eh? Seriously, it's making me hungry.
1: It made me gag. Sorry. Thank you, Marlborough Oysters.
0: Thank you, Marlborough Oysters. $1,000 donation. You guys are the hero of the hour. Thank you for your generosity. May God bless your business. During the news, come on, let's get to that $700 mark, 0508 003 003 or rima.co.nz.
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5: In this update, Labor's pledging to cap weekly bus and train fares at a cost of about $65 million a year. The party's campaigning on a $20 weekly maximum in Auckland, Wellington and Christchurch and $10 a week elsewhere. It'll be funded by reprioritising money in the National Land Transport Fund. Leader Chris Hipkins says it could change the timings of some future roading upgrades.
6: The current government have got a big challenge on their hands that all of the roading commitments they've made can't be met from within that fund. So there's some reprioritisation already going on there.
5: Meanwhile, the police minister is again criticising Labor's selection process. Police are reviewing whether senior officer Rakesh Naidu shared sensitive information with Labor while deciding whether to stand for the party. He's 13th on the list, with his bid for Parliament announced on Monday after months of discussion with the party. He informed his manager last week. Mark Mitchell says Richard Chambers is responsible for maintaining neutrality.
7: The police commissioner should have been able to put a plan in place to be able to manage that perception of political neutrality. He was never given that opportunity because Chris Hipkins and Mr. Naidu decided that they were better placed.
5: The US has launched fresh strikes on Iran after Donald Trump accused the country of shooting down a US helicopter over the Strait of Hormuz. US Central Command says the mission is a proportional response to unjustified Iranian aggression. Two crew members of the downed US Apache helicopter were earlier rescued by an American sea drone. However, a US official has told CBS it's not clear if the attack was deliberate. Greens co-leader Marama Davidson says agencies holding New Zealanders' most sensitive data should not lag behind fast food companies in cybersecurity protections. The party's pledging to ramp up the Privacy Commissioner's ability to fine corporates up to $10 million for serious privacy breaches, similar to penalties in Australia. Davidson says the Manage My Health hack laid the issue bare.
8: It was found that KFC app has stronger cybersecurity than Manage My Health did. So there just needs to be some change.
5: Heavy swell warnings have lifted for the Wellington and Wairarapa southern coasts, but drivers should still take care on affected roads. Wairarapa's Cape Palliser Road is still closed from the Hurupi Stream Bridge, and coastal Wellington roads may still have surface debris. Mayor Andrew Little says the swells coincided with a recent discharge of untreated wastewater from Moa Point. He says people should stay out of the water.
9: I know some people are worried about contaminated sea spray. The public health advice is that it's not expected to be a significant health risk.
5: Plans to control wild deer numbers, with $750,000 going to three culling programs. Associate Agriculture Minister Andrew Hoggard says the animals are a valued food source but are causing havoc for farmers and growers. Pilot programs in Wairarapa, Rangitike and North Canterbury will be funded worth $250,000 each. To sport. Outspoken Hurricanes co-owner Malcolm Gillies believes he's triggered important discussions around Super Rugby's future. In April, Gillies suggested the competition could die without fundamental changes, including a privatised competition structure. He's given an update.
10: Things are moving. I think what we have realised since then is there is a movement, that change has to happen, it's inevitable, and probably we just sped it up a little bit.
5: Real Madrid have had a near $300 million offer for striker Julian Alvarez dismissed by crosstown rivals Atletico Madrid. Real offered €150 million, or $297 million New Zealand dollars, for the Argentine forward, but it falls well short of his release clause of €500 million. That's news and sport, and I'm Malcolm Jordan.
4: From the Bible. If my people